0: as always.
1: Great to see you, and what a wonderful weekend it was.
0: It was. It's hopefully having another week just like it extended out there. Longtime voice of the Buckeyes, Paul Keels, looks great as always.
2: Always trying to be as good as the U.S. in the President's Cup, Skip.
1: How about that?
0: Yeah. Well, never mind. Coach Ryan Day will join us in about 30 minutes for his first comments of the week. Lots to get into this evening. We have to start with Jeremiah Smith. 217 yards, 4 touchdowns. It's been a while since we've seen a game like that for Ohio State. What impressed you the most out of his day? Paul, we'll start with you.
2: Well, especially the fact that it came against a conference opponent, against defenders that are, you know, on a higher scale than what they saw previously when they played their two MAC opponents. But the fact that he's able to do it with people knowing it's coming and covering him the way they cover him. You know, his open is different from what other people's open is. So it's amazing to watch what he's been able to do. And, you know, Jim, I know you remember when we saw Troy Smith's Heisman Trophy season. We saw that Heisman moment he had when he threw that touchdown pass against Penn State when he was rolling one way or the other and two defenders were closing in on him. Might we have seen a Heisman moment this past weekend?
1: No question about it. I thought he really stepped up. And, you know, we talked a little bit about that Saturday. I mean, who's better than him as an individual player in the country right now? And, you know, obviously he got recognized as the National Player of the Week. But, you know, a 72-yarder, a 31-yarder, a 26-yarder, those are all chunk plays that he was able to produce. And, you know, obviously, it takes two to tango. You got to have a quarterback that can throw it to you. And Julian saying was able to put it on the money, but just a very impressive. You know, I thought 35 might take a little longer. He's sitting at 30. Well, now he's got 34, 35 to tie the record with Chris Olave of career touchdowns. 36. Now we got to start talking about the Big Ten record, which is 39. And that's certainly very doable.
0: Some say Ohio State may be relying too much on Smith, but do you just keep going there until the defense completely takes him away?
2: Well, you can say that, Skip, but also, what was it, 7 or 8 other people caught passes. So we're starting to see a little bit of a distribution, certainly not to the same volume. And I think everybody's still looking for the running game to take a step forward. We saw a little more aggressiveness out of it this past weekend, but you know, that's like if you've got a real nice car in your garage, don't you want to drive it or you just want to leave it there?
1: 16 targets, he caught 12 of them. So, I mean, he is, I would use him. Arthur Smith talked about, hey, when you got good players, I'm going to throw him the football. I mean, that's, you know, and he kind of enjoyed hearing that. So I don't see it stopping, you know, and unless the defenders, you know, end up with 3 or, and, you know, we saw that. They had 3 defenders on him. Maybe I will put 4 on him, but if they do that, somebody else is going to open it. So he's still going to eat, you know, he's still going to make plays and help the team win.
0: 518 yards of offense by Ohio State, 8 possessions, 6 went for touchdowns, while most were good. Was the 96-yard, 19-play drive maybe the most impressive?
2: No question. To be able to do that operating from, you know, a starting position that was less than desirable and, you know, to be able to eat up some time, eat up the yards, things like that, something you know they're going to have to do against tougher defenses.
1: I mean, they had 9 drives technically. 6 went for TDs, 2 punts, and then 1 victory. You know, the victory formation where they, you know, killed the clock at the end of the game. But to, you know, and you look at that. I mean, we used to see 12, 14, maybe 15 drives. You know, when the clock rules were different, but now, I mean, that third quarter seemed to fly by. It seemed like
0: they only had 1
1: quarter.
0: Possession in the third quarter,
1: right? Boom. Yeah. You know, you got to take care of business. Every possession, every play becomes so important that you have to go out there and you know, get things done. And, you know, fortunately for Ohio State, they're able to do that. But you got to think going into this week, as much as Iowa wants to run the football, that's even going to be, every possession is even going to be more important.
0: Jim, what does a long drive like that do to a defense? I mean, 19 plays is an eternity.
1: Well, and they called a timeout because they were, you know, they tried to rest him a little bit because after about 12, 13 plays, you know, Coach Bielema is like, hey, man, you know, we got to do something. I'll call a timeout. Let's talk to him, gather him up, let him rest a little bit. But that's, I mean, that just takes the soul out of a defense when you can do that and continue to get positive plays and, you know, convert on a bunch of third and shorts. You know, Julian, I think, had 3 runs for first downs. And he didn't really have a run for a first down before that, you know. So, I mean, it takes all kind of different plays for that drive to happen. But yeah, that's crazy to have 19 plays. And I think we had 69 for the game. So 19 came in one drive. The other 50, you know, was eight drives.
0: And Paul, you know, Jim alluded to Coach Bielema doing something. I mean, they had to do something today. They made a change as far as a defensive coordinator.
2: Yeah, and, you know, it was kind of interesting going into this game and into the season, knowing that Bobby Houck was coming in and they were going to do a 3-3-5 defense. And, you know, something that's very different. And this, you know, they got caught in the touchdown run by Jacoby Johnson with only nine defenders on the field. This is the second time that happened to him this season. It happened against Duke, and they you know, allowed a first down in a game that they lost.
0: Saturday, Ohio State is at Iowa. We'll be on the air with the AEP Energy Buckeye pregame show from Ohio Stadium beginning at 2 p.m. Also was announced earlier today, Ohio State's a game next week with Maryland. Will be a 4:15 kick, very odd start time. We'll be on the air next Saturday beginning at 2:30 p.m. Coming up next, we'll talk about some Ohio State defense, and does college football have an unsportsmanlike problem on its hands? We'll discuss during our 60-second timeout as the Buckeye Roundtable show continues.
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0: Buckeyes took care of Illinois on Saturday. Looking forward to a return trip to Iowa. It has been a while. 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
0: Buckeye Roundtable rolls on with Jim Lachey and Paul Keels. I'm Skip Mossick. While Ohio State did put up 518 yards of offense Saturday, fellas, they did give up 462, 229 on the ground. What was Illinois doing to allow them to have success? And do you see other teams like we'll see this week following suit?
2: I think a lot of it had to do with Caden Hauser getting rid of the ball as quickly as he did. And that also set up some of the opportunities they had to run the football. But he was very impressive with the way he handled things out there. And, you know, it didn't really give Ohio State a ton of chances to get back there and pressure him. But that seemed to be a big part of it.
1: There's a couple of times our linebackers got a little bit out of position, you know, whether it was getting tugged on, held, almost a pick play on one where Valentine was able to go up the sideline and catch a big play, you know, make a nice pass. Aiden Laffery, what did he do? He just ran through tackles. I mean, he just kept, you know, he got all balled up near the line of scrimmage. The next thing you know, he's, you know, picking up 15, 20 yards. Look at what number 11 was it?
2: Trimble.
1: Yeah, his touchdown there looked like there might have been a miscommunication between Devin Sanchez and the safety on, as far as how they're handling that. You know, he ended up being wide open. But bottom line is, I thought Caden Hauser, you look at the quarterback ratings, like he's number two in the Big Ten behind Julian Sain. So he put it on time, put it on money, made some tough passes in there, and was able to get it done. And
2: ran it, too.
1: And ran the ball effectively when he needed to. So we got to – certainly the defense giving up, I think, 8 plays, 20-plus yards. That's not winning football. You got to figure that out, and I'm sure that Coach Patricia have faith in him that he will get that figured out. But, yeah, they had some guys that stood up and made some plays in that game. And it took an offensive effort by Ohio State to kind of shut him out and make it. Now, the good thing is we did get a little bit of pressure on the quarterback. You know, got a couple sacks in that game, I think 3 sacks, so that was good to see.
0: All right, next up, plenty to talk about in regards to Jeremiah Smith, and rightfully so. But, you know, how about the play of quarterback Julian Sain? I mean, 27-36, 367, 4 touchdowns, also runs for 29 and another score. I don't want to say under the radar here, but Sain's been terrific. What does the threat of the run do for Ohio State's
2: offense?
0: Well,
2: that's huge. We saw what it did 2 years ago with Will Howard. Now, nobody was going to mistake Will Howard for Braxton Miller or JT Barrett, but teams had to account for that. And now that Julian Sain has shown that, and we've heard Ryan Day say he's shown that, they've always knew that was there. That's something that maybe is going to take a little bit of the pressure off of Jeremiah Smith. Maybe we'll create some of the opportunities for the run game to open up. But now what he's done, and it's been amazing too, his starts have been what have been really good.
1: No, that running is quarterback offense's best friend, because all of a sudden you got to count for him now. You got to take, you know, so that plus one defense always wants to get a plus one to whatever side you're running, getting an extra man, extra hat in the hole so you can stop it. But when you got a quarterback that showing ability that he will run the football, defense has become a little bit more hesitant to do that. Again, just smart running, right? I mean, I think that third and ones, you know, obviously quarterback sneaks. He's able to get that. Picked up 4, picked up 2. That was nice. But he ran to the sideline, you know. He had a path maybe to get 15 or 20 yards. I think we all saw that, but he didn't want to blow the final timeout, right? So there was a 2-minute situation. He was able to go take it and get it out of bounds. I think the thing that I really liked about him is he took some big shots, you know, throwing a football down the field, and that just shows you how courageous, how tough he is.
0: All right, next up, quickly here, rate the opponent. What do you think of Illinois, and how do you think they fare the rest of the way?
2: I think Illinois's got some really good offensive weapons, and we didn't even really see Colin Dixon play the way he had so far in the season. Obviously, they've got some issues defensively.
1: Yeah, I think that defensively, right, no question about it. And then at offensive guard, you know, they went through 2 offensive guards, and then Champ Smith got beat up there. But I think he looked at their skill guys. We didn't see a whole lot of their tight end. I like both those running backs. They can make plays along with the quarterback.
0: All right, next up, does college football have a sportsmanship issue? Let's start with this from the Texas-Tennessee game.
9: Third down and long 13. Shotgun snap. Back to throw. Pressure coming. Still on his feet and then sacked. Oh, my goodness. Faison Brandon escaped 2 Longhorns and then he ran right into Colin Simmons and a late flag comes in. Oh, my goodness. The Longhorns would have had a loss of 16 yards. But if this is an unsportsmanlike conduct call, let's see.
14: After the play, unsportsmanlike conduct, defense, number 1, for simulating using the restroom. It's a 15-yard penalty from the succeeding spot, automatic first down. That is number
2: That's an unfortunate penalty there.
0: Yes, Craig Way on Learfield.
2: Who bit his tongue.
0: Simmons, great player. But what are we doing? And what are we doing?
2: This is a young man that, reading some of the stories about him before Ohio State played Texas, they said he's a classy young man and very well-spoken, very low-key. But, you know, if you remember a few years ago in the Egg Bowl, Ole Miss, Mississippi State, this kind of thing happened. And it cost a team a football game, and it cost a coach.

0: area, and then the conduct that he did afterwards, that was the worst, you know, where he's going around kind of, you know, taunting a little bit the Oregon bench, and you got those guys all riled up, and then that might have been the one time where you get kicked out, you know, for targeting, that you just don't let it back on the sidelines. Right. That was a rule back in the day. Once you took, you know, you just went back and you stayed in the locker room. That might have been something that the head coach or somebody, the AD, said, hey, you're not coming back out. You just stay in that locker room.
1: There's so much money on the line now with the outcome of these games with the CFP. I'm just saying, it's just, you know, it's, you can't act like this.
2: Well, and the other part with Oregon USC, not just Stevens, but the other guys from USC in the near brawl that broke out.
1: Yeah. Some really good games other than that in the Big Ten. A few surprises and a wild ending. Our Big Ten breakdown is next as the Buckeye Roundtable show continues.
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15: 17-yard line of Michigan for the win. Iowa down 5. Empty backfield. Here's the snap. Brown straight back. Throws to the corner of the end zone. Caught! It's caught!

0: Gary Dolphin on Learfield. Reese Vanderzee with the reception. Iowa, a last-second stunner to win at Michigan 2019.
1: There's so much to talk about in regard to this game. There was an unsportsmanlike late hit out of bounds against Michigan that kept the drive going. Zeke Berry shoved somebody out of bounds after the ball carrier was already out of bounds. I listened to some radio shows today where some college football coaching types are talking about Michigan's mistake of kicking a field goal to go up only six. Mm-hmm. So you can kind of think about that. But Hank Brown in the fourth quarter and that drive in particular, what he was able to do was really very impressive for, you know, we now see Iowa with a very functional offense.
2: Yeah, and, you know, that third and 12 where they do get the personal foul on the sideline, boom, 15 yards, first down. You know, Addison Ostranga makes a nice catch there. And he's kind of, you know, juggling it, brought it in, you know, moved forward, got down, got up, started handing the ball to the official. And, you know, you're looking, okay, they're going to spike it. They're going to spike it. And all of a sudden, you know, the referee waves his hands because there's an injured player. I mean, what are the odds?
1: Injured Michigan player.
2: Like, yeah, that's going to happen on the one drive where you get
0: not
2: a personal
0: Joe Nash.
2: Foul. Right.
0: No.
2: No, that, and you got an injured player. You got a personal foul to keep the drives alive. And then, obviously, you got to make the play. Right. And they did with 2 seconds.
1: Now, you know what? Here's something to keep in mind, too. From the Michigan standpoint, it's maybe a little scary. Bryce Underwood is starting to get his passing rhythm going.
2: Oh, he is, yeah. But the back shoulder fade that Hank Brown had to Vanderzee was incredible.
0: Same end zone. Cordell Stewart led Colorado to a last-second win many, many years ago. Another top 20 matchup to the Coliseum where USC hosted Oregon.
3: Davison in the backfield. Four-man rush. Back to throw. Pump fake. Wanted to go Gump. He's got him in the end zone. Touchdown, Oregon. Jumping for the ball. DeCorian Moore with a grab. What a throw.
0: Jerry Allen on Learfield. We talked about the cheap shot that knocked Dante Moore out last segment, but Dylan Raiola off the bench to lead the Ducks to a 41-27 win.
1: Certainly great to have a guy like that in your bullpen to bring out, but boy, does this continue to pose more questions about USC defensively. They had thought Gary Patterson would tighten things up there. Does it still create some questions about Oregon defensively as well?
2: This was tied up in the fourth quarter, right? 27-27. DeCorian Moore got that TD there. The wide receiver Stewart, I thought, stepped up and had some great plays in there. Obviously, Dylan Raiola, I thought, you know, I mean, it's fortunate you can have.
0: No kidding.
2: A backup quarterback with that pedigree. Of course, he was injured last year coming off that leg injury, and now he's healthy and playing good football for the injured Dante Moore.
0: There were some surprises over the weekend, maybe none bigger than State College, where Penn State hosted Wisconsin.
4: Third down and 13. Badgers up their 28-yard line, another 27 to play. Shotgun snap, Joseph. Back to throw. Has time. Throws. Left side. Caught by Jenkins. Flag down. Jenkins, 40. He's to the 30. Loose to the 20. To the 10. To the 5. Touchdown, Wisconsin. Jacob Harris.
0: Matt LePay on Learfield. Badgers stun Penn State 24-20.
1: How Penn State didn't have somebody could catch up with Harris is kind of incredible. However, think about the pedigree of Wisconsin over the course of many years. Being down 17 points for a program that is mostly known for running the football, they're not usually built to do this. But what a huge victory for Luke Fickell, who has gone into this deep of the season with his starting quarterback at the beginning of the year, still healthy, and what a difference that's made.
2: I mean, both the quarterbacks were under 50%. Colton Joseph, 18 of 38, had 3 interceptions in that game that he was able to overcome. Bronco Beck, 12 of 29, 1 interception in that game. So just one very good quarterback play by either one of those, but enough, you know. And the good thing is that Wisconsin's not on their second or third one, you know, in week 4. He's staying healthy, so they have some consistency there, but hey, credit, down 17 points in that second half. The defense came to play.
0: Another surprise to Seattle, where unbeaten Washington was hosting Minnesota.
5: Lindsey with 2 touchdown passes so far tonight. Tracy goes in motion. Lindsey waits for the snap. Looking right, throws right, caught on the run. Taylor waltzing in, touchdown! Minnesota Golden Gophers make it. Tracy, touchdown. 27, maroon and gold.
0: Mike Grimm on Learfield. Minnesota goes to Washington, gets the W, 27-24.
1: You know, and we talked about it, Skip, at the beginning of the year. They were one of the schools in the Big Ten that brought an experienced quarterback back in Drake Lindsey. They got a big defensive game from Mavic Baranowski. And Washington's got running back problems, injury problems, and it really forced Devon Williams into trying to force some things.
2: Yeah, he had 15 carries.

0: carries Damon Williams for 15 yards. And, you know, we saw him last year. He was going on, you know, 300-yard passing, 100-yard rushing. They only rushed for 40 yards in that ball game. You're just not going to win, especially at home. And, you know, again, injuries are part of it. But still, this is your Division I school, you know, a Big Ten school. You got to have a few capable players that can go out there and get it done.
1: Friday night, the outcome was not a surprise, but how they got there maybe was, as Indiana hosted Northwestern.
2: Here's the snap and the give, and it is BB right into the end zone, touchdown. Looked like he might be brought down in the backfield. Somehow he eluded a stop and was able to take it in for the score. Yeah.
1: Don Fisher on Learfield. Indiana holds off Northwestern. They got a couple of breaks late, but it's still enough to get the win 29-23.
3: And Lee Beebe was basically their third running back because of injury, and he's able to make a bunch of plays for him late. And here's the scary thought. Indiana was just cruising with their soft non-conference schedule. They get tested in their first Big Ten game. Does that wake a sleeping giant?
0: I tell you, they got some guys that can step up and make plays, especially when Turbo Richard went out, BB comes in, no drop-offs. That tells me you got a pretty good offensive line to get it done. Josh Hoover, you know, not, you know, huge in stat-wise game, but was very effective. And Charlie Becker, look out, man. He's playing well. Nick Marsh, the transfer from Michigan State, is a good second receiver. So they got all the pieces they need, especially, as I mentioned, with a good offensive line.
1: To College Park, where Maryland hosted UCLA.
4: Bruins already with a couple of sacks. They're bringing it in here. And another pick on the near sideline. This could go. It's Scooter Jackson to the 25, to the 15, to the 5, to the house. Touchdown, UCLA. Josh, two pick sixes in one quarter.
1: Josh Lewin, UCLA Radio. Bruins still unbeaten as UCLA. They destroy Maryland 54-3.
3: Wish Josh Lewin would stop holding back. Certainly when you...
1: Sound like he's in a tunnel.
3: Yeah, well, we know what that booth's like
1: that
3: there.
1: That fishbowl of a booth, yes.
3: Yeah, but you know, Wayne Knight, the running back for UCLA, I believe he still leads the nation in rushing touchdowns. He has been a bell cow for them, and it's really been quite an amazing story to see how the Bruins under Bob Chesney in his first year have done what they've done.
0: And Malik Washington last year, we thought we'd see a great, because I thought he started out really good last year, and they're like, Maryland's got a quarterback, you know, and, you know, they're going to be good with the quarterback.
3: Do they have anything else?
0: He had four interceptions in that game, 142 yards. They ran for 39. It's just not much offense from Mike Locksley, who's an offensive-minded, offensive coordinator type guy as a head coach, so a lot of pressure there, but credit Bob Chesney and what he's been able to do to turn around UCLA sitting there undefeated right now.
1: And there's another Big Ten team quietly unbeaten, and that's Nebraska. Saturday, the Huskers were at Michigan State.
5: Second and 10, plus 44 out of the pistol. Kalandria corrals the snap, play action, drops the throw. Kalandria launches deep down the seam to the end zone. Caught over the shoulder. Touchdown, Kwasi Gilbert. 44 yards.
1: Kyle Crooks, Husker Network. Nebraska rolls at Michigan State 31-13.
3: You know, Kalandria, it might be another one of those transfer quarterbacks came from UNLV, and he has really fit in nicely to what Nebraska has done, and they've got a good thing going out there.
0: Yeah, and, you know, Nebraska end up getting six sacks on Michigan State, three forced turnovers there, and Michigan State lost their top running back, Cam Edwards. Yeah, looks like he's going to be out for the year.
1: This week, fellas, Friday night, Penn State is at Northwestern. The new unveiling of the brand-new Ryan Field.
3: That should be nice.
1: Michigan is at Minnesota. Kind of curious there as far as the Gophers coming home with the win. Michigan off the loss. Michigan State at Wisconsin. How do the Badgers respond to that big win?
3: Yeah, that would be big, especially at home.
1: USC off the loss. Washington off of a loss. So they're facing up in the Coliseum. So we'll see how what shakes out coming up this week. Of course, the big one, Ohio State, is at Iowa. Coming up, we are scheduled to be joined by Ohio State coach Ryan Day. His first comments of the week as tonight's Buckeye Roundtable show continues.
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8: Welcome back, everybody, into tonight's Buckeye Roundtable Show. 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We'll be on the air beginning at 2 p.m. with Jim Lachey and Paul Keels. I'm Skip Mossick, joined for a few minutes by Ohio State coach Ryan Day. His comments are presented by Kroger. And, Coach, first let's start with the victory over Illinois. Congrats on the win with so many positives on the offensive side of the ball. I mean, we were talking earlier about your, you know, second quarter 19-play, 96-yard scoring drive. How do really all the positions on offense really, I guess, need to be in sync to pull off a drive like that? 19 plays, that's incredible.
9: Well, it was a lot of different things we had to overcome. First off, coming out, we were able to hit that first play and get it, you know, out towards the 20-yard line. And then we had that long third down that Julian got, you know, with his feet. Then we had a fourth down. So there was a lot of situations that popped up. You know, overall, there was, you know, pretty good efficiency and everybody, you know, doing their job to keep the drives going. And then, you know, we found ourselves you know, down in the red zone and finished it off. So, you know, it was good to control the game that way with 19 plays. You know, there's obviously things on the drive that, you know, we can do better, but, you know, I thought we overcame some of those, and that's part of it. So, you know, a lot of people contributed, and, you know, guys like Nate Roberts had a huge fourth down catch there. That was big. Chris Henry's catch, and then Julie with his legs.
10: Coach, you know, after the game, I asked you about your two-minute offense. It said 3 out of 4 games. It's been 4 out of 4 games. You got one in Texas, too. I forgot about that with 49 seconds to go. But, you know, when you're looking at it, evaluating that, and, you know, using your timeouts, you always talk about that middle eight, and that is so important. But you can talk about it, but then you got to go out there and put it. And you guys seem to have a pretty good formula for those two-minute drives.
9: Yeah, yeah. In this game, we decided to use those timeouts at the end of the first half to see if we could force the field goal and get the stop on third down, which we did, which gave us, you know, just over a minute and one timeout. You know, so we started the drive at the 25-yard line. And as it went along, you know, we got the first completion of Jeremiah.

0: Messiah, which sort of got us going, and then kind of got into a rhythm. And you could feel as the drive was going on that, you know, we were having a chance to score a touchdown, because once we, you know, got in the field goal range, we felt like, you know, you want to end with the ball or points. So three is good, but a touchdown is great. And I think there's some confidence certainly now that, you know, we can operate in a 2-minute drill pretty well, pretty efficiently. We practiced it a lot, and you know, it's going to continue to come up this season.
1: Is Jeremiah Smith's being open different from other people's being open?
0: Yeah. I know you asked me that question before. Yeah, even when he's covered, you know, he's open. You know, he's not open when he's double covered, though. We just got to make sure that we recognize that. When you have guys the size of Jeremiah or even Chris, you know, there's an art to throwing guys open against a DB, and so that catch radius, you know, makes a big difference. You know, so if you can kind of throw it away from the defender, even when they're covered, you can get completions, and that, you know, comes up on contested coverage and third down, but also in the red zone.
2: Coach, on the defensive side of the ball, just some thoughts. What do you think, you know, that you like to get fixed?
0: Well, it starts with the run game. You know, way too many yards and too many explosive plays. So, you know, obviously got on the film, recognized some of the breakdowns that happened, and, you know, got to get them fixed. You know, too many mistakes. Guys owned it, and, you know, so got out there on Sunday, made a bunch of the corrections, so we got to get back here tomorrow, get on the field, and do a better job there, because, you know, it starts there. But also, and I don't think it was a bunch of missed tackles. It was just more of, you know, missed executions and guys not always being exactly where they're supposed to be. So we got to get that fixed. And, you know, I think we recognized, you know, what some of the breakdowns were.
1: Even having said that, can you look back and see where there were some crucial plays that were made at crucial times by your defense in that game?
0: Yeah, Jalen McClain really made some huge plays for us. You know, and that was big. He made the one to finish the game, and then a couple down there in the red zone. You know, we really needed those in that moment. So, important that, you know, more and more guys step up in those moments and get some stops. I thought, you know, for the first half, you know, we came out pretty good, but then, you know, some of those drives and big plays were happening there in the second half. And when you find yourself up a few scores, you know, what happens is, you know, some of those drives become, four down, you know, from the jump. You know, it's not just four down territory. They're going to play fourth down. So you got to play third down twice and, you know, end those drives and then put teams away. So, you know, a lot of things that went on, you know, coaches, you know, have to own some things, players have to own some things, and that's how you get things fixed.
2: When Jay Timmons got banged up a little bit, you had to play a little bit more Simeon Caldwell and Leroy Roker. And I thought both those guys stepped up and, you know, did some good things out there.
0: Yeah. Yep. You know, good, you know, young players who have worked hard to, you know, get ready for this opportunity. And, you know, a lot of the preparation that they do during the week, you know, for some weeks, you know, they don't get on the field, but then, you know, somebody goes down and now they have an opportunity to get out there and go to work. So, you know, they have very, very bright futures here, but now, you know, we're going to need them on the field, you know, sooner, which is exciting for them. And, you know, I think a lot of the guys on our team have recognized that they've done a really good job in practice and trust them when they're in the game.
1: Coach, what are your thoughts on this Iowa team that's coming off a big emotional win that you're going to see on Saturday?
0: You know, very similar to the ones that have been there before, ones that we played. They're extremely sound on defense, make you earn everything. They're built inside out, you know, very strong in the run game and make you work it all the way down the field. They don't give you explosives. On offense, you know, they're always been physical in terms of their run game. They've you know, thrown the ball a little bit more here in the past couple of years, and so have become a little bit more balanced. Always great on special teams. They're going to play the field position game and then try to win the game like they did last week in the fourth quarter. So not only that, but, you know, dealing with the environment of going to you know, Kinnick Stadium is going to be a big challenge for us. But, you know, these are the ones that we knew were on the schedule that we're going to have to win on the road in the conference.
2: Coach, you know, the way the clock is and stuff, and, I mean, you had eight drives and you had, you know, one drive was a victory formation at the end of the game. You had six TDs and two punts. every drive is so important. I mean, you had one drive in the third quarter. It's just, it's hard to emphasize, you know, and I'm sure you do to the players, but every time you go out there, every drive, you're not going to get many of these, right? You got to take care of business. It's not like the old days where you're going to get 12, 14, 15 drives a game. Everything is a little bit more magnified nowadays.
0: Yep, that's it. Yeah, yeah. When it was no huddle and we were running 80 to 90 plays a game, you know, you got more like 10 to 12 possessions. But like you said, that's not the case anymore. So, you know, efficient long drives are great. And, you know, controlling the game with time of possession is great. But like you said, you got to be really efficient. And that's the name of it, because every play matters, every drive matters. And it's going to be the same way this week, as we know, you know, and sort of everybody's huddling now and they use up the entire play clock once they went to, you know, the coach to player communication. So, you know, we know that every time we're out there, we got to make sure we make it count.
2: You know, everybody always wants to think, you know, who's that second receiver, because Jeremiah gets so much focus, but you saw Devin McCune step up. Nate Roberts, I thought, had one of his games. And, you know, you mentioned in the postgame, you thought Philip Bell, you know, really stepped up there in a crucial time to make a catch. Those guys have the ability to make the plays, and I think you're going to see more of those guys making plays as the year goes.
0: Yep, we're going to need to. And you know, I think for their confidence, it goes a long way. You know, it's one thing to do it in practice, another thing to do in the game. I think, you know, we talk a lot about how, you know, you want to have something to show for all your work, you know, and there's a lot of work that goes in behind the scenes by these guys, and, you know, they want to have something to show for it. So it was good to see them make some crucial catches in a conference game. And now, you know, as they go into this next one, you know, feel like, all right, you know, I've done it now already. You know, now it's time for me to kind of focus on my job. I have confidence going in there. And now I got to continue to get better and upgrade.
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0: All right, have a good night, guys. 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
3: Joined inside the Red Zone, longtime Ohio State reporter Tim May. Ohio State takes care of Illinois on Saturday, 42-19. And Tim, despite the margin of victory, we all saw the offensive numbers Illinois was able to gain on Ohio State's defense on Saturday. From your chair, any areas of concern defensively, knowing what Iowa might likely try to do this week?
16: Oh, yeah, I think anybody would be concerned when you see that many gash plays. It seemed like there were at least six plays of 20 yards or more, and that's never good for any kind of defense to hang its hat on. Now, you know, you're trying to play a lot of people, but I just saw some, like on their last touchdown down, I think it was their last touchdown down the left sideline, you know, Ohio State kind of backed off and was in a zone, but you know, you can't let a guy just run free right down the stripe. And so it's like the front didn't agree with the back in that zone coverage deal. And you paid for it big time. And, you know, the better teams, well-coached teams, maybe they're not having a great record or something like that, but they'll make you pay for mistakes like that. And Illinois did, but they had a long way to go to ultimately make Ohio State pay. But I think it's just like in the Texas game, I think it's human nature. You know, you can back off just an nth of a degree from intensity or concentration, and it can bite you. And I think you saw that more than anything. The great thing about Iowa is they don't even try to play offense in the fourth quarter. So, you know, yeah. You got that going for you.
2: Well, the thing is with Iowa, I mean, giving up, you know, when they see Illinois got 199 yards rushing against Ohio State, they're licking their chops, because that's all they want to do is they want to run the ball and then hit some play action. And, you know, that plays into what they want to do, because they want to shorten the game, find a way to keep it a one-score game into the fourth quarter, and then, you know, count on some magic to get the win.
16: I get my years mixed up. Was 17 17, yeah, it had to be, because J.T. Barrett threw a interception.
2: Yep.
16: Yeah, pick six on the first day. I don't think he'd thrown an interception that year yet, had he? I can't remember.
2: But we couldn't cover a tight end either there.
16: Yeah, well, that's what I was going to say. You know, you go in there thinking it's going to be a in-the-middle-of-the-ring punching match, and really, they ate up Ohio State. I mean, Ohio State hadn't covered their tight ends yet, you know?
2: Right.
16: And that was a textbook game for how tight ends can win a football game for you, because Ohio State literally could not stop it. So just when you think it's going to be one kind of fight, it ends up being the other. That's why, you know, when you're Ohio State, and I know Ryan Day's approach, Arthur Smith's approach, they're going to want to go in there and put a knot on their head early, and you want to do it with the best player in college football, Jeremiah Smith, and maybe the best quarterback, you know, Julian Sayers, now back in that conversation, right?
2: Yeah.
16: After some other people's precipitous falls. But you want to do what you do best That's for sure. And not let them take it away from you, no matter what.
1: Have we seen

0: Heisman moment or moments from Jeremiah Smith, or are they yet to come, Tim?
1: Paul, I thought we saw three or four on Saturday. I mean, the tap-tap, I called it, you know, only where they had to go back and look at it. I mean, that was as good a play as any. The way he made the safety look silly on the post cut was ridiculous. But 12 catches on top of that, everybody in the stadium, even the security guys who have their back to the action, you know, I think they can see the screens. Everybody knew who Ohio State was going to throw the ball to more often than not. You know, I had somebody tell me the other yesterday they were complaining about how many balls he caught, and Matt Wilhelm and I talked about it on my podcast. It's like, dude, when you got a big-time tailback, he gave the ball to the big-time tailback, right? Nobody asked any questions. You've got arguably maybe the best offensive player in football on your team. You want him to touch the ball 10, 12 times a game, maybe more than that. We'll see as it goes on. But, yeah, I think just from the prolific nature of what he did on Saturday, and then the yardage, the touchdowns, and just some of the spectacular catches. I mean, that should be part of the highlight show when he's in New York.
2: Surprised Brett Bielema fired his defensive coordinator after 4 weeks?
1: A little bit, but here's the thing. You know, it would have been like Ohio State firing Jim Knowles. Remember early when that defense had not come together? It was a brand new package, and he was trying to figure out what to do with whom, etc. But I mean, I think y'all were sitting there, you know, even Skip was sitting there. You could see that 3-3-5 has a long way to go. And because Ohio State, but he did a pretty good job against Ohio State against the run game off and on. It did keep Ohio State confused up front to a certain extent, but man, that's just really, there must have been some unsound moments there that Brett Bielema couldn't live with.
3: A couple of times it was 3-3-3. That was the
1: that always hurt. You're not even in double figures out there. You're not even Notre Dame. You know what I mean?
3: Tim, we always appreciate you hopping on. Thanks for joining us on Buckeye Roundtable tonight, okay?
1: It was really funny, though. The running back ran, could have run right into the end zone, but that's the way it is, man.
3: All right, Tim.
1: See you, fellas.
3: All right, coming up, hour number two of Buckeye Roundtable, our Encova Insurance Archie Griffin High School Player of the Week Award. We'll talk a little high school football, our American Dairy Association Mideast top high school performances, and our weekly whip around the state. We'll hit the sidelines with Tyler Danberg, put the finishing touches on Illinois, and turn full attention to Iowa. Our insider's access tonight, Joey Kaufman of the Columbus Dispatch. 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
3: 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And tonight's recipient is senior running back slash linebacker Brayton Feister from Massillon Washington High School. Friday night on defense, Feister dialed up 5 sacks and forced a fumble in Massillon's 31-8 win over Clarkson Football from Canada. The Tigers are coached by Nate Moore. They're 6-0 and will host Farrell High School from Pennsylvania on Friday night. Again, congratulations to Brayton Feister from Massillon, Washington. He's committed to Oregon, by the way. The recipient of this week's Encova Insurance Archie Griffin High School Athlete of the Week Award. 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
3: A big night on defense. Love giving those defensive awards, but that was not the only top performance from this past weekend.
14: I'm going down to Cincinnati. Cincinnati Princeton running back Jordan Hall rushed 15 times for 140 yards and four big touchdowns as Princeton took care of Lakota East 48-22.
0: Big Walnut quarterback Eli Stumpf, 24 of 29 passing for 302 yards and a pair of touchdowns and added 81 yards on the ground. And two more scores as Big Walnut came from behind to beat Ironton in overtime, 47-40.
14: Keystone quarterback Colt Cowling was 12 of 16 passing for 255 yards and six touchdowns. As Keystone breezed past Black River, 48-7.
0: Cincinnati Turpin wide receiver Callan Pollen had 169 receiving yards on just five catches, but four of them went for touchdowns in Turpin's 55-19 win over West Claremont.
14: Now Winchester running back Jamari Snow had 27 carries for 278 yards and five touchdowns in Canal's 44-14 win over Newark.
0: Kirtland running back and linebacker Tommy Kaimi, 10 carries, 123 yards, three touchdowns, 42 receiving yards, and scored a fourth touchdown on defense with a pick six in Kirtland's 35-3 win over Chagrin Falls.
14: Danville quarterback Parker Proper was 18 of 23 through the air and for 325 yards and seven touchdowns. He also had an interception on defense as Danville beat Northmore 52-7.
0: Oregon Clay quarterback Landon Echeberry threw for 221 yards and a touchdown, added 57 yards on the ground and another score, and engineered the game-winning two-point conversion in the closing seconds as Clay edged Finley 29-28.
14: Ken McKinley running back Kylan West had 21 carries for 271 yards and three touchdowns as McKinley rolled past Green 35-0.
0: Cincinnati Anderson quarterback Owen Scalf, 26 of 30 passing, 433 yards and five touchdowns as Anderson blew past Milford 58-14.
3: Great job, guys. Time for our weekly whip around the state. We'll begin with a big comeback win in Champaign County. Here's WPKO's Chad Wilkinson.
18: The Graham Falcons rallied from a 14-0 deficit to come back to stun Benjamin Logan 32-24 in overtime. For Graham, the rushing duo of Danny and Jacob Hoke combined for over 250 yards on the ground. Jacob had 160, while brother Danny had four rushing touchdowns. Benjamin Logan kicker Brandon Heater connected on a 50-yard field goal to send the game to overtime. His second field goal of 50 or more yards this season. The 5-1 Graham Falcons travel to Northwestern this week, while Benjamin Logan will take on North Union. From 98.3 WPKO in Belle Fountain, I'm Chad Wilkinson.
3: 50-yard field goal in high school, that's unbelievable. Southwest of Montgomery County, some big quarterback play. Here's WING's Justin Kinner.
19: After opening the season 0-3 against tough competition, the Wayne Warriors have now won three straight. Leading the charge is quarterback Kai Graham, who put together a monster performance in Wayne's 49-24 win over Northmont this past Friday night. Kai Graham threw for 284 yards and three touchdowns, while adding 82 yards rushing and two more scores on the ground. That's 366 total yards and five touchdowns. The Warriors have officially turned their season around, improving to 3-3. For ESPN 1410 Wing AM, I'm Justin Kinner in Dayton.
3: Shout out to some defense and some special teams to Southern Ohio and Scioto County. 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
20: The Portsmouth West Senators improved to 5-1 on the season after a dominating defensive performance, shutting out the Minford Falcons 43-0 on Friday night. The Senators scored once through the air, three times on the ground, scored on a pick six, and returned the second half kickoff 83 yards for a score. Senior running back Anthony Bishop had another huge game, carrying the ball 12 times for 126 yards and two touchdowns, and he caught two passes for an additional 37 yards. West is tied with Wheatersburg at the top of the Southern Ohio Conference Division II, heading into a big matchup with Valley at home this Friday night. Mark Williams, WNXT Radio, Portsmouth.
3: A couple of good nights as we swing up to Washington County and WMOA's Andy Rex.
21: Guys, Belfry's Mason Baxter helped lead the Golden Eagles to their fourth win of the year, a 39-0 shutout over Federal Hockey. Baxter, just a sophomore, went 14 of 21 for 244 yards and two touchdowns in the win. After winning just four games in the past 4 years, Belfry is now 4-2 this year and will head to Trimble next week. An honorable mention to Warren sophomore linebacker Brody Sparks, who set a single-game school record with four takeaways, two interceptions, and two fumble recoveries in the Warriors' loss to Athens. From WMOA in Marietta, I'm Andy Rex.
3: Say, give me that ball. Four big ones. Over to Perry County, big night there. Here's WHIZ's David Kinder.
1: It was another big night for New Lexington quarterback Lane Ratliff. In a 42-19 victory over Tri-Valley, he completed 8 of 11 passes for 120 yards and 2 touchdowns, Ratliff also adding 2 rushing touchdowns. It was New Lexington's first home win over Tri-Valley since 2005, and this season Ratliff is completing 75% of his passes and has accounted for 23 total touchdowns. The undefeated Panthers are home this Friday to play Meadowbrook. Reporting for WHIZ Radio in Zanesville, I'm David Kinder.
3: You want to talk about a literal all-around night to Tuscarora's County and WJER's Bill Hammerstrom.
2: Dover Jr. Dante Clark never came off the field and was rarely kept out of the end zone in the Crimson Tornadoes 56-35 win over West Holmes Friday. Clark scored on a 1-yard touchdown run, a 35-yard touchdown pass, a 50-yard punt return, and an 85-yard kickoff return. He was also the holder on 8 successful extra point attempts, the long snapper on punts, and the starting safety. Clark is probably busy right now making the floats for the Dover Homecoming Parade for when the Crimson Tornadoes host Worcester this Friday. For WJER in Dover, New Philadelphia, I'm Bill Hammerstrom.
3: Always love the they get very interesting with those homecoming floats.
0: Pop the popcorn, fill up the containers for the soft drinks.
3: Some unreal quarterback numbers as we head to Cleveland and WKNR's Kevin Arnold.
22: Orange High School came into Friday night unbeaten at home. Quarterback Tanner Brandt and Hawken changed that with a big performance and won their fourth game of the season. Tanner completed 71% of his throws by going 22 of 31. Even more impressive, he threw for 369 yards and 6 touchdowns as Hawken put up 53 points on the road. In a stacked Chagrin Valley Conference, it's important to stack as many wins as possible. Hawken will look to do just that this Friday at home against Edgewood. 350 WKNR ESPN Cleveland, I am Kevin.
3: Thanks to all of our affiliate contributions. It's amazing the amount of feedback we get from this segment each and every week. And again, it's usually from somebody saying, how come you didn't mention the kid from my area? It's like, well, call your station, have them phone them in, and have that stuff. Great, great job, everybody from around the state. Home teams. This is not a very happy room. There's only one person with an alma mater came out victorious.
0: Muller ended up beating LaSalle over the weekend in the GCL.
3: They get Elder this week, I believe.
14: St. Henry lost to Marion Local. Have New Bremen away this week. And Grandview. Lost
3: Linden.
14: Linden took him out, and they got Worthington Christian this week.
3: Bishop Hartley was blanked by St. Charles, 38-0. And I was telling you guys before the show, much like when Moeller lost to Princeton earlier in the year, Paul, I mean, it doesn't happen very often. I mean, 41 years since St. Charles beat Hartley.
0: That's amazing.
3: They are at the Villa Angela St. Joe this week. I know some played each other. By the way, our top performers from around the state was presented by the American Dairy Association Mideast. A reminder, from Ohio's dairy farmers, 8 ounces of delicious chocolate milk has 8 grams of high-quality protein with the power to fuel everyone from elite athletes to weekend warriors. I know some played each other, but 8 teams in the top 25 went down this weekend. We'll discuss after further review as the Buckeye Roundtable show continues.
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33: Turn it ahead. Out right,
34: Ball. Touchdown Gators. There's nothing there, nothing. And Jaden Ball made it work.
3: Sean Kelly on Learfield. We were all curious to see how Ole Miss would fare after their big win over LSU. They fall at Florida 52-28.
0: Very curious to see how that would go. And of course, they were operating without Keewon Lacy, their running back. And you know, John Sumrall seemingly has got Florida, and with Jaden Ball in particular, pointed in the right direction.
14: Surprised they ran for 302 yards. I mean, that's a lot of yardage against Pete Golding and that Ole Miss defense. But, yeah, they're Florida. Got it turned around right now, undefeated. And it's been a while, right? I mean, it's been a while, but they seem like they found the right coach.
3: Speaking of responding to teams coming off losses, as Texas A&M was at LSU.
20: Snap to Levitt. He's going to look to throw. And wide open down the center of the field. Caught at the 32 of the Aggies. Oh, boy, they got caught napping. Jackson Harris wide open. Touchdown, Fighting Tigers, 57 yards.
3: Chris Blair, LSU Radio, Tigers big over A&M, 35-6.
0: I think it was safe to expect they would bounce back. But, you know, think about this. Texas A&M was a team that some people thought would be a top five, top 10 team. And, boy, that's just a lot of misguessing on what Texas A&M might have had.
14: Yeah, and Marcel Reed just not playing the type of football he did last year. This past game, 10 of 26 for 106 yards and one interception, no TDs. That's not like, you know, last year he was doing a lot with his feet, too, and he's, you know, not really getting that done either.
3: To Knoxville next, where top-ranked Texas was at number 14, Tennessee.
35: Manning out of the pistol, Raleigh Brown lined up behind him on first and goal off the right hash mark at the Volunteer 4-yard line. And it's a handoff, Brown off right tackle to the goal line. Touchdown, Texas! Raleigh Brown takes it across for the score, and the Longhorns have their largest lead of the day.
3: Craig Way on Learfield, Texas, again, despite some dumb penalties. We talked about the biggest one earlier. They hold off Tennessee 2017.
0: Yeah, that large lead didn't last very long. And, you know, they're dealing with also some issues with is their offensive line really protecting the way they should? But think about Texas, though. They beat Ohio State. They get this win at Tennessee. If they've been able to tick off a couple of big, significant victories that maybe point toward a charm season for the Longhorns?
14: I tell you, the Longhorns defense stepped up in that game. They had 10 sacks, and, you know, Colin Simmons, who we talked about earlier, had 5 of the 10 sacks.
0: Amazing.
14: So they put a lot of pressure on the Tennessee Volunteers quarterback.
3: Another top 25 matchup as Mississippi State hosted Missouri.
1: Taylor drops, throws a bullet into the end zone. McGee, leaping grab, touchdown, Mississippi State. San Francisco McGee's second

0: It's Chris Cole at the 50, the 45, the 40. Chris Cole, 30, 25, 20, 15, 10, 5. Touchdown, Georgia.
1: Jeff Dantzler on Learfield. But, man, how about Oklahoma? Georgia rolls the Sooners 41-13.
2: And you're right on two counts, Skip. Nobody's talking about Georgia and should be. They might be the best team in the country. And how about Oklahoma? Yeah. This is a team that people thought could be a major player in the SEC, but they seem to have run into as many problems as a warped jigsaw puzzle.
3: Coach gets a new contract extension, and
2: life is good, and then all of a sudden it's not.
3: You think Johnny Mateer is going to, you know, take him to that next level, and it just hasn't worked out for him so far after four games.
1: To the hotbed of Lubbock, where Texas Tech tried to remain unbeaten, they hosted Sam Houston.
4: Lee split furthest right. Hammond, quarterback draw. He's got room, the 20, 15, 10. He's going to score. Touchdown, Red Raiders. Will Hammond on the design quarterback draw.
1: Brian Jensen on Learfield. Texas Tech beats the Bearcats with a K, 49-14.
2: Where former Bearcat quarterback Brendan Sorsby was supposed to play for Texas Tech, but Will Hammond, who was viewed as a question mark, playing well.
3: Yeah, he had three interceptions in that game, one TD. So,
2: well, playing well enough for them to win.
3: Tall enough to put 49 points on the board, you're right.
1: One surprise in the top 25 is number 16, Louisville, hosted Wake Forest. It came down to the end.
5: Be a 57-yarder. We'll see. 57-58 from the left hash mark. To tie it, snap, spot. Kick is blocked. Wake Forest blocks the kick and scooped up the 50-yard line. Blocked with 15 seconds to go. And Wake Forest will snap it once and upset Louisville here in Louisville, Kentucky.
1: Stan Cotton on Learfield. Wake with the upset at Louisville, 30-27.
2: And an early candidate for Coach of the Year in the nation, Jake Dickert at Wake Forest, left Washington State and has done a very good job there.
3: Yeah, Demon Deacons, I think that was a surprise there, obviously, to take on the Louisville Cardinals. And you know, Lincoln Keenholz didn't play bad, just couldn't get enough touchdowns. He only had one interception in that game, but he threw for 324, so he was kind of the hot guy there the first couple weeks, and you know, now they're sitting there at 2-2.
1: Aside from our game at Iowa, a couple of biggies this week, Alabama at Mississippi State. Curious to see what's going to happen there. And then Florida, after their big win, they travel to Missouri.
2: And Texas has a bye week before the Red River Shootout with Oklahoma, so it'll be interesting to see, can Oklahoma get some things right, and can Texas maintain a little discipline?
3: Yeah, I mean, just I got to think Texas would be heavily favored against Oklahoma.
2: But can they keep from hurting themselves?
3: Right. Yeah, exactly. Yeah.
1: Also this weekend, you know, Miami's at Clemson. I mean, remember when that used to be like the game?
2: Used to be. Yeah.
1: And now it's like, okay.
3: Yeah.
1: Coming up, we will start to put a wrap on Ohio State's win over Illinois as we'll hit the sidelines with Tyler Danberg as tonight's Buckeye Roundtable show continues.
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7: And Jim, obviously with the type of game we saw out of Jeremiah Smith on Saturday, what's the message throughout that two deep to the other receivers to be ready, if they're not already, to become that clear number two or three? And basically when Jeremiah starts to see double, triple, or do we even say quadruple coverage out there?
8: Yeah, I mean, follow that guy around, right? Because whatever Jeremiah's doing, it's working for him. So, you know, learn his practice habits, his weight room habits, his study habits. And, you know, obviously they're not going to be gifted the way he is at 6'4", 225. But still, he's got a lot of positive things going on him. But it was good to see Devin McCune come up. Mm-hmm. I thought he had one to hit him in the hands. He should have probably came up with Nate Roberts, the tight end. You know, and that can be a factor too, because again, when you got safeties over the top on Jeremiah, the middle of the field is going to be open, and you know he's got the ability to pull in some of those catches. Chris Henry had a key catch there, early on when we were backed up, so we needed somebody to come up. He just had one reception in that game. And then how about Bo Jackson? He ended up with four receptions in the game. Got a couple there early. Made a nice tip on that screen. Unfortunately, we had a holding call on that brought it back. But I thought he had a heck of an athletic catch on that. So he's showing some hands out of the backfield.
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7: The leading tackler for Ohio State Saturday in the Buckeyes' 42-19 win over Illinois was safety Jalen McClain. After the game, McClain with our Tyler Danberg.
10: Jalen, what did it take to begin the Big Ten season 1-0 today?
11: No, it took everything, and it took everybody, you know what I mean? Coach Dale always talks about how, you know, it takes everybody. You know, it always starts in practice, you know, the scout team and, you know, the looks we get from the offense as well. So we have one of the best offenses in the country, so that gives us the best look every week. And, it's a good thing to start off 1-0 in the conference.
10: How much has the defense fed off the offense today?
11: You know, I fed off a lot. Obviously, you know, Jeremiah, you know, having a big game, and, you know, us wanting just to get off the field so we could put the best offense in the country back on.
10: What's it like watching Jeremiah from your point of view?
11: You know, it's amazing. I would say, you know what I mean? The way he's able to get open, no matter, you know, what the circumstances are.
10: Let's go back to that fourth down play. Illinois is in the red zone. You're playing single high, ball's in the air, you're coming on that far sideline. What are you seeing and what allowed you to make that big play and take the ball over on downs?
11: Just being a ball player, you know what I mean? Being able to see the quarterback and break on throws, you know, was why I was able to make that play.
10: You saw the ball come jarred loose after the fact. Your first reaction was what?
11: Thank God, you know what I mean? We got off the field, you know what I mean? That was a big play, and I'm just happy that happened.
10: What did you like about the defensive performance, and what does the defense need to do better heading into next week against Iowa?
11: I feel like, you know, we played hard, and I feel like we finished in the fourth quarter. And one thing we need to work on, obviously, you know, I feel like we let up too many yards. And obviously, we're going to watch the film, correct things.
10: What has Jay Timmons brought to the secondary, and what's it like playing with him?
11: You know, he brought a lot of juice, you know what I mean? He's a really good player. You know, he's able to, you know, play man, zone, blitz, and all those types of things. Like I said, a lot of juice, and yeah.
10: What did you see from Devin Sanchez, and what did you see from Jermaine Matthews Jr. today?
11: That they could play, you know what I mean? They could play cover one and just, you know, lock up, you know what I mean? That was one thing, you know, we wanted to do, and I feel like we executed it.
10: Riley Pettijohn with another sack and another big day. How cool is it to be playing with Riley knowing that your dads played together at Syracuse?
11: No, it just shows, you know, it's a small world, you know, full circle moment, you know what I mean? So it's cool. I get to, you know, share the field with him and see him make plays.
10: So what do you guys need to do to go out to Iowa City and come back with a victory?
11: Just have a great week of practice, you know what I mean? It's going, like I said, it's going to start, you know, starting practice and scout team, you know, the looks we get from the offense, and the looks we'll be good our offense as well. So it was starting practice.
10: That's Buckeye safety, Jalen McClain. Jalen, thank you so much.
11: Thank you. I appreciate you, too.
10: Guys, back to you.
7: Nice game from McClain, but as we touched on earlier, even Coach Day alluded to it when he joined us last hour, when your top four tacklers, Paul, are defensive backs, you probably need a little more from the front end and the linebackers.
4: Absolutely. We see that a lot of times with Ohio State's opponents that are having difficult seasons with their leading tacklers are in the secondary. But this is also a sign of a guy like Jalen McClain that waited his opportunity. He's a team captain. But that play he made down in the red zone, breaking up that pass, it looked like it was going to be a touchdown. Yep. It was a huge play.
8: Yeah, just a really good guy. You can hear from that interview, well-spoken, and, you know, just a good football player. And you know, when you think about the injury that Jay Timmons, again, we don't know until the availability reports come out, but if he's nicked up, then, you know, he's going to have to do a little bit of coaching back there, whether it's Leroy Roker, who, you know, has some experience as a junior, has been in the system for a while, or Simeon Caldwell. And if you get him, he's a true freshman, but he's got such good size at 6'2", 210. And, you know, he's been in that box. They're not afraid to put him, you know, lined up there on a tight end and go out there and make some plays. So, but to see how that all works out, and again, they're going to have to be sure tacklers this week, especially the front seven, with what you're going to see from the Iowa Hawkeyes and the ability to cover some of their explosive tight ends.
7: For both of you guys, I mean, do you think that this is a nice wake-up call, I guess, for on that side of the ball for Ohio State just to get their attention right now?
4: Well, no question. And we talked all season, even before and in the early weeks here. We knew what Ohio State had last year, and maybe everybody was spoiled by the play you got from Caleb Downs and Sonny Styles and all of those folks. And it was going to be hard for that to be replicated, but there's going to be guys like Jalen McClain that need to help push this thing back to the level where they can get close to doing what those guys did.
8: Eight new faces on that defense starting, you know, so I think they're starting to figure out, the coaches are figuring out what they can do. So, you know, I got total faith in Matt Patricia and co-off defensive coordinator Tim Walton. Obviously, James Laurinaitis, Matt Guerrieri, and Larry Johnson on that side of the ball, that they're going to get these guys in position to make plays. And they just, you know, that they can get it done. Look what they had the ability to do last year, though. Arvell Reese and Sonny Styles and Caleb Downs are good football players.
7: As Sheriff Buford T. Justice used to say, that's an attention getter. Right there. Coming up next, speaking of keeping your attention, our insiders report, Joey Kaufman of the Columbus Dispatch, as tonight's Buckeye Roundtable show continues.
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7: Joined for a few minutes now, Joey Kaufman of the Columbus Dispatch, Ohio State over Illinois on Saturday. Joey, huge game from Jeremiah Smith, over 200 yards, four touchdowns. Big question, I guess, is to keep using your best player and taking advantage of what other teams are doing, or risk putting too many miles on the Ferrari this early in the season?
24: I don't know. I enjoyed watching the Ferrari spin on the racetrack. I think he's the best player in college football. Illinois committed a lot of single coverage to him, so sure, why not, and throw the ball to number four.
8: Joey, if, you know, he gets a touchdown record, which we think he's probably going to get that, and the Big Ten at 39, you know, and he, the yardage record's probably going to continue to increase. He might get that record, too, in the Big Ten. Reception record, you know, what's he, 9 away from Ohio State's, and, you know, who knows where that number goes by the time it's all said and done. Do we just kind of build him a statue on campus, you know, shortly after he graduates?
24: If there's a Mount Rushmore of Ohio State players, he's certainly making a case to sort of chisel his likeness into the granite or rock or whatever it is, because I think he's going to – that's probably like the next conversation, I think, with him. For his previous years, it felt like for Jeremiah it was okay if he's one of the best receivers in school history. And then the way a lot of former receivers talk about him, that question's kind of clearly been answered. Now you sort of start to wonder, where does he – figure in with the all-time greats, Archie Griffin, Orlando Pace, sort of those names you think of. He's certainly early on in his junior season, but the way things are going, it feels like you could have that conversation with him, certainly the way things are going.
4: Is he overshadowing Julian Sand a little bit, Joey?
24: I think a little bit, but he's been so dominant in the way he can just get the ball and command attention and just suck defenses in a different direction. It just feels like he's such a just overwhelming

0: presence. And Julian's been able to get him the ball, I think, in spots, but I think he's clearly their number one weapon.
1: Now, the way Julian has been playing, do you think there's any option? You know, obviously you're paying players now that you slide the money over. You're paying Jeremiah, give it towards Julian, and getting back for a third year. You're seeing, you know, Jeremiah break all these records. And, you know, to do that, you got to really be a three-year starter here. And, you know, he's got a two-year start. But you think there's any chance Julian comes back for another year after this year?
0: I don't know. And I think part of the question is probably going to be, where is his NFL draft projection, and where do things line up on that, in that respect, and what sort of his grade ends up being. I think that probably has as much to do with it as sort of what sort of endorsement or NIL opportunities might come his way if he were to return. So I think those kind of go hand in hand here.
2: Joey, where are you at with what defensively we saw Saturday with Ohio State allowing Illinois to score 19?
0: I think you can look at the total yardage and the chunk plays they gave up. And I think that grabs your attention because it was the most yards they gave up since the loss at Oregon in 24. And that defeat and the way they gave all those chunk plays inspired them to make a bunch of changes on defense in the middle of that season. And so you can look at it sort of in that way and be, huh, they're going to have to figure some things out. But they also didn't allow those chunk plays to go all the way for six. I mean, Jalen McClain, I think, to get a lot of credit for the way he played, especially deep in the red zone. There was that moment early in the fourth quarter where it's a two-score game and Illinois is driving and there's a play and Hauser passes down the left sidelines and Jalen comes over and makes a great pass breakup. So they certainly gave up their big plays, but they held up down in their own red zone. They were very bend, don't break, and maybe that could be a calling card for them because they have had a very good red zone defense in the Matt Patricia era, but they do, I think, need to clean up some of the explosive plays they gave up and some of the missed assignments. The first touchdown run they had in the first half where guys just kind of got caught in the wash and guy runs in untouched. Those things do need to be cleaned up.
1: Joe, I know you've covered Iowa playing here at Ohio State, but have you ever gone over to Kinnick Stadium in Iowa City and covered in a Hawkeye game there?
0: No, this is one of two Big Ten stadiums I've never been to. The old Big Ten West split has sort of prevented me from making that trip. It's supposed to be very tight quarters.
1: I've been to several games over the years there, and it's just a different experience. It's probably, it's hard to explain. It's just different than any other fan base. You know, I always say they got 7-1 pigs to people there in Iowa. There's 21 million pigs and 3 million people, and they all come out for Iowa State football. That's their pro teams right now, and it's just a unique experience, and I think you're going to enjoy it. But what have you seen out of this Iowa team so far this year?
0: Oh, they're very Iowa. great defense. They can run the ball. And they've got great special teams. I was just looking it up before we were talking this evening. They're one of four teams in the country that's returned a kickoff and punt for touchdown. So even though they lost their special teams coordinator, Kirk Ferentz's team, I guess, is still making plays on special teams. So that area of phase of the game will be worth watching as well.
2: Outside of Ohio State, how do you view the top of the Big Ten, Joey?
0: It's an interesting group because going into the year, you felt like Ohio State, Oregon, Indiana were just three locks, your three best teams. And Oregon, now you wonder how are they going to look with Dylan Raiola in for Dante Moore. And Indiana, even though they're a Kirk Cignetti team and they had a great transfer portal class, they certainly looked vulnerable against Northwestern on Friday night. So we're also close to Ohio State, and you tend to go over all, you see all the flaws up close. It feels like a lot of the top of the Big Ten. These are still, I think, the three best teams, but they certainly have stuff they're all trying to figure out and put pieces together at this stage of the game.

0: They're not going to, they don't put it in the quarterback's hands until they do, right? And then if they have to have a quarterback step up and make plays, and, you know, last year's quarterback had the ability to run the football a little bit. But, you know, right now he's got him 4-0. They've, you know, beaten Iowa State. Obviously a miracle win over Michigan last week, and they're feeling good about themselves. So you got to make sure that we can get some pressure. Last week we had 3 sacks, so we got to find a way to get some pressure against Iowa. And I think they've only given up 4 sacks for the season so far.
1: When you get a second, look at Hank Brown up close with his helmet on. See if he reminds you and it looks like Craig Krenzel to you.
0: Oh, just the blonde hair.
1: Just in the face like that through the face mask. Completely different teams, but we all remember the last trip to Iowa City. These guys are in grade school, but still could not have scripted a worse start for Ohio State on the road 9 years ago.
2: Well, Skip, Jim mentioned it. It was the pick six that JT Barrett threw on the first play from scrimmage. And I think from there, everything just kind of tightened up. And, you know, it was obviously a loss that kept Ohio State out of the 14 playoff, and it just gave that Iowa team a lot of momentum, a lot of confidence. And, you know, what was it, the very next year, Ohio State had a similar loss to Purdue that kept them out of the playoff.
0: Yeah, and we got introduced to a young kid named TJ Hawkinson and then another one named Noah Fant. Like, who are these guys? And, well, we found out that they're not only pretty good college tight ends, they've been pretty good in the NFL at the next level. So, and then a defense, that surrounding and crowd noise and all those type of things. And, you know, that wave that they do before the game or after the first quarter. I think that, you know, you got to be careful how you take into that, because it can be emotional when you see all those sick kids in the hospital, and heck, your heart goes out to them, right? I mean, who's got it, you know?

0: you're out there playing a game, and all of a sudden you look up there and you see some sick kids. It's tough.
1: We're not staying at the same place we did for basketball, Paul, where they have the woodshed game on the reference on the elevators. Yeah. Maybe we should be. So the guys go over and see them. What are they talking about here? All right. Buckeyes in the NFL to take us home, Jim.
0: Arvell Reese had a game yesterday for the Giants, and they end up beating the Titans, but Arvell got a game ball. 13 tackles. He led the Giants in that category. Really had a coming out party for him, and also got a nice couple nice tackles on special teams. Speaking of the Titans, Carnell Tate had a career high day for him. 6 receptions for 58 yards in that ball game. Jackson Smith and Jigba. Again, I say him every week, but he's a leading receiver in the NFL right now. He had 10 receptions for 128 yards, 2 TDs. And he also had a completion. He threw the ball for 14 yards, so he can do a little bit of everything. Sonny Styles, playing the Seahawks, had one interception in that game, ended up with 5 tackles, so he got his first career interception. And Terry McLaurin, playing for the Commanders, had 6 receptions for 77 yards and a TD, so all in all, good day. Tonight we got the Bears. Only one Buckeye on the Bears, Jonah Jackson.
1: Real quick note for fans going to the game this week. All kinds of construction downtown Iowa City, getting near the stadium. Allow plenty of time if you're heading this weekend. Guys, great job tonight.
0: Thank you.
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12: In the NFL, the New York Giants have acquired quarterback J.J. McCarthy from the Minnesota Vikings. New York sent a 2027 fifth-round pick to Minnesota for McCarthy, who was selected 10th overall in 2024. McCarthy has been the Vikings' third-string quarterback behind Kyler Murray and Carson Wentz. Giants coach John Harbaugh says Jameis Winston will remain the team starter. In Tampa, Baker Mayfield is expected to miss at least 3 weeks with a dislocated thumb on his throwing hand. An MRI showed no additional damage to Mayfield's right thumb. However, he still needs to regain the ability to grip the football. Monday Night Football is on our screens tonight, and right now the Bears are up 10-7 on the Eagles. The third quarter just underway. Case Keenum so far tonight, 173 yards passing with one touchdown. Jalen Hurts on the other side is thrown for 109 yards. No touchdowns, no interceptions, although he did run for a touchdown right before the end of the half. Game night straight ahead with Q Myers and me, Emmett Golden.
15: Coming up in the Tuesday edition of Unsportsmanlike with Chris Canty, Michelle Smallman, and me, Evan Cohen, the Eagles head to Chicago to take on a Bears team without Caleb Williams. So, should we just assume Philly gets the win? It's Unsportsmanlike, 6 a.m. Eastern, right here on ESPN Radio, ESPN2, and ESPNU.

0: round pick. Who's the starting quarterback? Here's John Harbaugh.
1: Jameis is starting. You guys asked me that last night. He's our starting quarterback, and that's why we're rolling. We'll be ready to play this next game and going forward. Excited about Jameis. I think we're going to find ourselves. I mean, you know, we won the game. We did what we had to do to win the game, and that's what we had to do. And I think Jameis did all the things that, as a quarterback, that we needed to do to win that game. But that doesn't mean that's where we stand. You know, we're gonna keep growing. There's going to be new challenges in front of us. He's not going to be coming into a game, you know, kind of out of the blue, so to speak. Or is he going to be coming into a nor'easter every single week going forward here? So I'm looking forward to seeing where we go, and we'll build around, you know, as we go, too. We'll get a chance to build around Jameis' strengths, all that kind of stuff. So I feel good about it.
2: Yeah, I mean, you want to ring the bell on him?
0: Yeah, man. I get trying to encourage your guys, but he said Jameis did everything. Jameis threw for 118 yards.
2: Yeah.
0: On 22 attempts, 14 for 22, 118 yards, got sacked three times, had a QBR of 27.9. Jameis now is a meme. Jameis now is a laugh track. He's, you know what I mean? Like you said, keep the locker room light. But that's not what they paid him for. They paid him to go in there and be a top flight, you know, backup quarterback. And even when Jackson Dart went down, I remember saying on this fine program that we call Game Night here on ESPN Radio and the all-new ESPN app, he looked very unprepared to play ball. And that's not what you want from your backup quarterback, especially a guy who's a veteran.
2: Yeah, so I agree with you against the Rams. They actually paid him to win games if Jackson Dart was out. They didn't pay him for it to be pretty. Like, you don't pay backup quarterbacks to win.
0: True.
2: Pretty. You know, you just, hey, you need to get the job done however it goes. And at least he did that. It was ugly. I'm with you. And I know Jameis is not going to consistently light up the scoreboard. They play the Cardinals next week. And yeah. I think they, you know, they could get that dub with Jameis.
0: Yeah, we'll see. We'll see what happens. They did get the win, though, 12-7 over the Tennessee Titans, and at the same time decided that they were going to go make a trade for J.J. McCarthy, giving up a fifth-round pick. He's Emmett Golden. I'm Q Myers. Some action from college football. Saw some big-time performances. We highlight them next on ESPN Radio on the all-new ESPN app.
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0: has a lot of understanding to, you know, just everything. The team concept. I mean, he brings up the wrestling concept. Like, he had a lot in behind, you know what I mean, behind the whole performance and the way that his team came back after being down 17. And, you know, they're trying to figure it out and stay in the moment and allow the offense to get up to speed. Like, that, I thought that was really cool, man. Really cool.
1: Yeah. Yeah, he gets it. You know what I'm saying? You could just tell he gets it. And it doesn't happen for everybody at a young age, you know, but you could tell Mason right there completely understands the task at hand.
0: And see, now that's a player and a program that we can all adopt here on game night and say, okay, friend of the program, right? That's how we come together on one like that.
1: Yeah,
0: he's
1: could.
0: Emmett Golden. I'm Q Myers. The Bucks, they're 0-3 without Baker. That's next.
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15: A
1: In the NFL, the New York Giants have acquired quarterback J.J. McCarthy from the Minnesota Vikings. New York sent a 2027 fifth-round pick to Minnesota for McCarthy, who was selected 10th overall in 2024. McCarthy has been the Vikings' third-string quarterback behind Kyler Murray and Carson Wentz. Giants coach John Harbaugh said Jameis Winston will remain the team starter. The New York Jets got some good news today on running back Breece Hall. Hall is considered week-to-week with a quadriceps injury after an MRI showed that he avoided a long-term, more serious injury. He's unlikely to play on Sunday, though, when they play the Chicago Bears. Let's take a look at Monday Night Football. Speaking of the Bears, they lead the Eagles 20-7, 2:33 left in the third. So far tonight, Case Keenum, 23 of 32 for 240 yards passing and two touchdowns to give the Bears the lead. Coming up, more on this game and others around the NFL with Q Myers and me, Emmett Golden.
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0: Tell you what, Emmett, he's not a young dude. He's 38 years old, 339 days. Case Keenum, no, he's 38 years, 223 days. I don't want to age him too quickly. Yeah, make sure I get his days correct. But he's out here slinging it right now. The Bears have a 20-7 lead over the Eagles late in the third quarter. Matter of fact, they went on an 6 minutes and 13 second drive, 66 yards and 11 plays. Luther Burden caught an 8-yard touchdown pass from Case Keenum. And right now, they look like they're in the driver's seat here. Like, Philadelphia better, they better figure something out quick, fast, and hurry, because it gets late early.
1: Yes, yes. The offense, I mean, Ben Johnson, you know, it's early. It ain't over with yet. But up to this point, he could definitely tip his cap, because the offense hasn't missed much of a beat than it would have if Caleb Williams were the quarterback tonight. I'm also super impressed with this defense. This defense has been giving the Eagles problems all night long. You know, they're down a little less than two touchdowns, so still a lot of game to play. But up until this point, super impressed with the way the Bears have played tonight.
0: Yeah, they've got multiple touchdown drives. The latest one was 5 plays, 71 yards, a 41-yard pass. Case Keenum, longest in the game since he had multiple passing touchdowns of 40-plus yards in week one of 2019 with the Commanders against the Eagles. Go figure that one. But, again, just I think Ben Johnson has done a really good job putting him in position to succeed. Like, that's always the big question. You know, he's not your starting quarterback, so he's obviously not going to be capable of doing the exact same things that your starter is. But for the positions that he's been in throughout the course of the night, I think they've been pretty favorable.
1: This is very surprising, though, as we talk about Ben Johnson. They've only ran it 16 times. They've thrown it 32. That's twice as much with a third-string quarterback. So he either has a ton of belief in Case Keenum or he's pass-happy right now. Because you would think, especially even here in the third quarter with, you know, multiple score lead, that you would probably run it a little more. That's something to keep our eye on.
0: Yeah, it is. It's, you know, see if they decide to go ahead and go run heavy and try to salt out the clock, especially in the fourth quarter. But right now, Ben Johnson and the Bears, well done. To my surprise, I didn't think that they were going to have a chance in this game. I got a text from a buddy right before the game started, said, I think this is going to be a blowout. And I said, yeah, I'm feeling the same way. Well, it's nothing close to a blowout. And if anyone was doing the blowing out, it'd be the Bears over the Eagles, right? The Eagles have not really looked very good, but they do have the ball, and there's plenty of game still left to be played. It is game night here on ESPN Radio, the all-new ESPN app, SiriusXM Channel 80, and tune in.
16: Maybe the game in the balance. Mayfield struggling, under pressure, dancing, back of the 25, back of the 20, still on his feet, back of the 15, try to escape, throws across his body, and it is... Andrew Van Ginkle came up with the football somehow on a fourth down, and Baker is struggling on the turf. Looks like he's holding his hand. A disastrous play for Mayfield and the Buccaneers.
0: That highlight coming in courtesy of ESPN Radio. And don't look now, Emmett, but the Buccaneers still do not have a victory. You heard that highlight, Andrew Van Ginkle with the interception by Minnesota. And, the Buccaneers lose another one. And now, not only have they lost the game, they've lost their starting quarterback. Baker Mayfield is expected to miss at least 3 weeks with the dislocated thumb on his throwing hand he suffered on Sunday. Coach Todd Bowles announced that on Monday. Mayfield's MRI showed no additional damage to his right thumb, sources told ESPN's Jeremy Fowler and Jenna Lane. But it just went from bad to worse for Tampa Bay and Todd Bowles and company.
1: In that highlight, I felt like I could hear Baker Mayfield screaming, you know, on the ground. That's how much, how much pain he was in. And it's unfortunate. You know, Baker wanted this new contract. He got it. And you felt like, and I think he felt like, okay, this is my home. Here right. I go. I got a place that loves me, a place that respects me. You start off 0-2. All right, it ain't the end of the world. Not a great start, but not the end of the world. And then now he's going to be hurting out for a few weeks. Just a terrible, terrible way to begin the season for Baker.
0: So now they turn their attention to their backup quarterback, Jalen Daniels. Not Jaden Daniels, but Jalen Daniels. And he was an undrafted free agent out of Kansas. He's a very athletic dude, but how confident are they in his skill set?
17: The same confidence that he made the team with, you know, just going out there performing, doing his job, and being him, going through his reads and making throws and, you know, playing football. Same thing that's made the team for him. Like I said, he goes out there, his performance speaks for itself. When he's out there, his confidence speaks for itself, and they rally around him.
1: Yeah. It's, you know, Baker, I haven't necessarily seen a difference. You know, Baker is a roller coaster, and there are valleys, right? And then you usually get some peaks, and I expected there to be peaks to come, and maybe once he returns, there will be. It's just tough once you sputter at the beginning of a season, especially if you miss multiple weeks, 3-4, however long he ends up being out. It's going to be really tough to overcome that, because by the time he comes back, they might not have a win. You right. know, yep. like that's on the table. Their season could be over when he returns.
0: The only saving grace for them is the division that they play in. That is the only saving grace, because if there's a division where you could overcome a slow start, that would be the one. But that's me stretching. That's a stretch, right? I mean, look, the league leader in that division is sitting there at 1-2. Everyone right. has one win in that division, and Tampa Bay has no wins. So that's keeping them in it single-handedly. So if they can find a way under Jalen Daniels to pick up a win, maybe even two, they'll be right there in the thick of things when Baker comes back. But the problem is their offensive line's got to play better. Mm-hmm. They got to stop letting their quarterback get sacked. Mayfield alone has got sacked 13 times this season.
1: Right, right. Yeah, and he got sacked six. Just the other day.
0: I think Brian Flores just blitzed again.
1: Right, right. So you think the number you threw out there is big. Half of that happened yesterday, you right. know, to put it in the perspective. They're in a tough spot. They're going to need a little bit more from Bucky Irvin, and I don't mean to insinuate he's not playing well. I mean, they're going to need to give him the ball more.
0: Hey, if you're 0-3, nobody's playing well.
1: This is true.
0: Yeah. Nobody's playing well if you're 0-3. I mean, that's just the harsh reality of it. This is a win or loss or lose league.
1: Yeah, but if your coach isn't giving you the pill, you know, and
0: that's true.
1: You know,
0: but again, if you're 0-3, nobody's playing well.
1: Yeah, it's true. It's true. Yeah, 15 carries for 46 yards. That's only a 3 yard per average, per carry average, I should say. No doubt. But now you better run it.
0: Well, the problem is the offensive line is struggling.
1: Yeah.
0: The offensive line is not allowing anything to develop. Now, they're not allowing the running game to get going, and they obviously are not doing a good job of protecting. As you mentioned, 6 sacks just on yesterday alone. So here's Todd Bowles talking about that offensive line and their struggles.
17: It's a little bit of everything, you know, whether we're holding it too long, whether somebody's not open, whether we got to get rid of the football or whatever the case may be, we got to either shorten the passing game or in some way, shape, or form. We got to block it better up front fundamentally and technically, and we got to coach it better. So it's a combination of everything. It's never just one thing that happens.
1: Yeah, that's interesting. Said you held it too long or receivers aren't getting open, so it sounds like it's not just the O-line.
0: No, it sounds like it's more than the O-line. It sounds like it's quarterback play as well, right? And remember, the quarterback just got paid. So they've got Green Bay up next. Green Bay is not a well-oiled machine, but neither is Tampa Bay. So they've got to figure out a way without Baker Mayfield to pick up a W. He's Emmett Golden. I'm Q Myers. It's game night here on ESPN Radio. Every single pitch of Major League Baseball's postseason can be heard here. We preview that next here on Game Night on ESPN Radio on the all-new ESPN app.
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0: Not saying any of them are going to make the playoffs, maybe, but they've all improved since last season.
1: Yeah, got to give them a lot of credit for that. Everything they're doing is very intentional. We'll see, like I said, how long that lasts.
2: Delay a game.
1: But nice victory right there in New Orleans, 35-27, Raiders over the Saints. How about one more?
3: Rams at Broncos.
1: I don't know how this one happened. I don't know. They were down. The Rams were up 16-0 on the Broncos, and Denver came storming back in the second half, and there was a terrible penalty called at the end, but I don't think the Rams should have ever been in the position they were in.
0: No, they shouldn't have, and who would have thunk it? A team that a lot of folks said they could go undefeated. They're 1-2 in 3 games.
1: That just shows you that it's so hard to win the NFL, and when you put together a super team, it doesn't necessarily always work out to be a super team. Denver 30, the Rams 26.
2: Play a game. Offense.
1: I think I got it off just like the Eagles got off that tush-push right before halftime.
0: Yeah, I don't know. Tara just said 4 penalties for 20 yards. Is that us or was that the game?
1: No, that was you. You got 4 penalties for 20 yards.
0: No, I got 1. I did get 1.
1: Yeah, you got 3.
0: All right, yeah. I got 1. You got 3.
1: You got 3.
0: I didn't get 3. No.
1: Man, come on.
0: What happened to the one? I'm going to get it. I might as well celebrate. Now you're
1: that was the one I got.
0: Oh, okay. Well, I don't know who got the other 2.
1: That would be you. He's Evan Colton. I'm Q Myers. That was our hurry-up offense. We got 4 penalties for 20 yards. That's probably mostly on me. That happens, but it's all good. Speaking of penalties, man, the Eagles, they played like they were having penalties and losing all kind of yards. Man, the Chicago Bears had their way with them. Monday Night Football will react to the 27-7 victory. The Bears over the Eagles. We'll do that next here on Game Night on ESPN Radio on the all-new ESPN app.
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5: .727 to go in the game. Keenum under center. Swift alone back. Play clock to 1-0. Gets the play off. Keenum, the sneak for the touchdown. Touchdown, Bears. How about that? Time running out on the clock. And Case Keenum, invigorated. The 38-year-old making his first career start at Soldier Field. Gets a rushing touchdown. And it's 26-7 Bears.
6: Case Keenum threw 2 touchdown passes, also got the rushing touchdown there on the tush push that you heard courtesy of ESPN 1000. It's game night here on ESPN Radio, the all-new ESPN app, SiriusXM Channel 80, and TuneIn. 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Week 3 is officially in the books. Monday Night Football has come to a close. The Bears 27, the Eagles 7, and remember, Case Keenum, he's the one who gets the start, Emmett. 24 for 34, 247 yards, 2 touchdowns. Most importantly, no turnovers and took no sacks.
7: Yeah, it was super impressive. And one of the reasons I thought they had a chance with him at quarterback is because he got drafted in 2013. He's played a lot of football, and I know he hasn't played in a couple years, but, you know, you don't lose that knowledge. You don't lose all those reps that you took. So if you're going to throw somebody out there for one game that you might need in a pinch, I felt like a guy with his amount of just of ability and his experience, and I felt like they had a chance, and he actually exceeded what I was expecting. I thought it would be a close game, but honestly, it never really was that close, right? And it could have been a lot worse had they, you know, converted early in the game and some opportunities they had.
6: The majority of the night felt like the first drive of the game for the Bears, where they surgically went up and down the field like it was nothing. And that Case Keenum wasn't a backup quarterback, not even a backup quarterback, a third-string quarterback. Like, that's the reality of it. You're spot on when you say that, well, he's a veteran. He was drafted many years ago. You don't lose the knowledge. You don't. But there's something to be said about being a third-string quarterback, right? You're not Caleb Williams. You're not even Tyson Bagent. You're Case Keenum, who you have on the roster, and a lot of teams don't even carry 3 quarterbacks at a certain stage, right?
7: And if they do, they're super young.
6: It's the emergency guy.
7: Yeah.
6: Right.
7: Yep. Yeah.
6: So I thought that was impressive that Ben Johnson, for the first time, is playing with a quarterback that's not a number one overall pick, right? And he's able to put together a game plan where it wasn't asking Case Keenum to do too much and set him up for a position to succeed. And that's all you ask coaches ever to do, is set the players up for success. And on this night, Chicago had a lot of success with Case Keenum, who spread the ball around. And like I said, 2 touchdowns, no interceptions, no sacks, taking care of the ball. Is most importantly, following the game, he caught up with our Laura Rutledge.
8: Case, you just looked at me and said, are you kidding me? I feel like we should be saying that to you. How would you describe tonight?
9: I don't know. I really don't have any words. There's so much emotion, so much that went into this week. Man, these guys that I play with in this locker room, it's incredible. I mean, Ben Johnson was cooking tonight. He's in his bag. The guys made huge plays down the field. O-line blocked their tails off. I mean, you got to give the Eagles credit. Heck of a team coming in here, but golly, we responded, and it was so much fun.
8: You know as well as anybody, this game can be cruel. It may feel like it slips away from you, and you never have a chance to do something like this again. To know what you did tonight and to think about that perspective, what goes through your head?
9: I mean, all glory to God. Like, I'm not here without him. Where he has put me here, he's made me for this. I'm so thankful for him. I can't thank him enough. So this is an incredible opportunity. I love this city. This Texas boy loves Chicago, and this is a cool spot. So I'm going to celebrate this one tonight.
8: You said pregame that you hoped you would make your kids proud. Kyler and Cadence got to watch you tonight for the first time, getting to see them.

0: that one. And that's what you do as head coach. And I think going forward, you know, when you got to make so many decisions as a head coach, and, you know, when on offense, defense, clock management, and look, I know I went through it too. And I think a lot of guys now, what they do is they get a guy that's in the box. You get a coach that's in the box, and that's all he does. And you know what else you do too? When you see situations, what I used to do, when you see situations like this that happen to coaches and teams, you take all these situations during the course of a year, and the next season, you collect them. And you go through them as a staff, and then you actually practice these situations. Say, hey, look, if we were in this situation, this is how we would handle it. So you kind of, you draw on it. You know, errors of other coaches and decisions you made, you look at it on the offseason and you practice these things as a team. Say, man, if this could have happened to us, what would we have done, right? And so you make your team aware, and it makes you a better football team, a smarter football team, and that's what you try to do.
1: Well, the Ravens needed about 10 things to go right for them an opportunity to win that game. And all 10 of them, Coach, went right for them. Like, everything. Yeah. It was wild to me. But there you go. That's why they play the game, right? That's why they play the game. Coach, fantastic stuff as always. Thanks so much for giving us a few minutes of your time. We appreciate you here on Game Night.
0: My pleasure, man. Thank you.
1: Coach Herm Edwards right there, ESPN NFL analyst, and stops by every single Monday following Monday Night Football. Always appreciate the efforts and the time of one coach, Herm Edwards. He's Emmett Golden. I'm Q Myers. It's Game Night here on ESPN Radio. Coach to coach, what does the Bears coach think about the victory and the job that Case Keenum did stepping in relief of Caleb Williams? 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
9: In the NFL, the New York Giants have acquired quarterback J.J. McCarthy from the Minnesota Vikings. New York sent the 2027 fifth-round pick to Minnesota for McCarthy, who was selected 10th overall in 2024. McCarthy led the Vikings, or had been, I should say, the Vikings' third-string quarterback behind Kyler Murray and Carson Wentz. Giants coach John Harbaugh says Jameis Winston will remain the team's starter. In Tampa Bay, Baker Mayfield is expected to miss at least 3 weeks with a dislocated thumb on his throwing hand. The MRI showed no additional damage to Mayfield's right thumb. However, he still needs to regain the ability to grip the football. And in New York, the Jets got some relatively good news on running back Bree

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0: And, you know, but you always know he's dangerous. And if he kind of gets everything clicking, he absolutely can change a game, change a series. So that's the hope. But at the same time, the Yankees have a lot of, you know, a lot of players that have had good years. Ben Rice, you know, he's hit 41 home runs. They have guys that can, you know, play better than they did during the regular season because they've done it, and they have really excellent pitching. So that is, you know, that's where the Yankees kind of stand in a great category, because they can pitch, they can start, they have relievers, they're deciding between, you know, Cy Young Award winner. They just have a lot of depth on that side.
1: Red Sox, Yankees in the Bronx for their wild card matchup. Cubs and Padres will wrap up the quadruple header of wild card action on Tuesday. Cubs and Padres in San Diego. Again, every pitch of baseball's postseason is here on ESPN Radio. When you get to this point of the career, it's all gravy. That's next. 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
1: Week three is now in the rearview mirror. What do we know? That's coming up this morning on Sports with Mike.

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12: Back to school season means backpacks, schedules, and busy mornings. But there's one thing a lot of families forget to plan for. What happens when school germs start spreading and someone gets sick? Joining us now is Dr. Peter McCullough with some smart ways to be prepared before the school year begins. So, Doctor, back to school is exciting, but it also seems to be the time of year that families start getting sick again. Why does this season hit so many households?
13: Because people miss an opportunity, and that is to use nasal sprays and throat sprays twice a day preventively. These have been shown to reduce the common cold, flu, RSV, and other viral infections, but it has to be done twice a day on a regular basis.
12: What are some of the most common health issues that families run into once the school season does start?
13: The kids are back in school, they're coughing, they're sneezing, and they clearly spread viruses and other illnesses. 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
13: 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We can use oral antivirals and antibiotics at home under the guidance of doctors through the guidebook and on telemedicine.
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1: Quarterbacks that were not the... So fill-in quarterbacks don't lose.
0: Because some were not backups. Some were third-string quarterbacks. So that's how we have to phrase it that way. 6-0.
1: That's insane. Power rankings. CC ranks them. I don't know that the Eagles are going to be on that list. Top five teams in the league presented by SoFi.
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2: Back to school season means backpacks, schedules, and busy mornings. But there's one thing a lot of families forget to plan for. What happens when school germs start spreading and someone gets sick? Joining us now is Dr. Peter McCullough with some smart ways to be prepared before the school year begins. So, Doctor, back to school is exciting, but it also seems to be the time of year that families start getting sick again. Why does this season hit so many households?
3: Because people miss an opportunity, and that is to use nasal sprays and throat sprays twice a day preventively. 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
2: What are some of the most common health issues that families run into once the school season does start?
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7: 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And joining us now, ESPN NFL insider, reporter, analyst, host, Dan Graziano. Graz, before we get to Monday Night Football, we had a trade yesterday in the NFL.
8: We sure did.
7: A former top 10 pick in the NFL draft, yep. J.J. McCarthy, traded from Minnesota to the New York Football Giants for a 2027 fifth round pick.
8: Yeah.
7: You thought what when that was made?
8: I thought it was terrible. I think it's a terrible move for the Giants.
7: Really?
8: I think it has potential to cause more problems than it solves. You're bringing in a guy who's the same age as your injured starter, who's going to make more money than he is next year. I mean, you know, who's, I think it's fair to say, like, you know, personality wise has kind of been sort of, you know, somebody that doesn't always rub everybody the right way in the room. Were the Giants short on guys like that and I missed it? Like, I just feel like this is unnecessary, and the upside of this does not seem to me to justify the risk.
7: Can I counter that?
8: Sure.
7: I loved it for the Giants.
8: Mm-hmm.
7: Everything you said makes a ton of sense, especially when you think about the totality of from Jameis to Scadabo to Dart in terms of like all the like, wait, what?
8: Mm-hmm.
7: Moments having that locker room on the offensive side of the ball. CCS pointed out, do we 100% know what Dart is relative to productivity and health? The answer to that is no.
8: Right.
7: I think J.J. McCarthy has one of the great opportunities in the NFL this year.
8: Sure.
7: He could become the starting quarterback this year, in theory.
8: In theory.
7: He could be good enough to actually fight Jackson Dart off if he's not healthy.
8: Yeah.
7: I think it's an unbelievable opportunity.
8: Is that what you want if you're the Giants? Okay.

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19: 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It's cap, to be honest.
0: Sands through the hourglass. 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
21: Let's not give up on him altogether.
22: So, who has lost Michelle Smallman's trust?
21: Players, units, teams, organizations.

0: Hey now. Hey now. 2-1. Hey now. Hey now. Good to be alive. Praise the Lord. Morning.
1: Morning.
0: Morning. Morning. Morning. Do you know what this, do you know what it is? It's Steeler Week. When's the last time?
1: That felt like a...
0: Like, when's the last time? If you've listened to this show, I mean, folks, this is our 20th year, which I can't believe Aaron's still here, but he's still here. It's our 20th year. And when we started, Steeler Week was like everybody was just gripping.
1: We had this song. I don't know if one of our fans made it, but it was the, instead of Cleveland Rocks, it was Pittsburgh Sucks. Do you remember this song?
0: Yeah. Pittsburgh Sucks. Pittsburgh Sucks.
1: Yeah. Right.
0: Steeler Week means something again. As I guess they were, Chris, talking a little smack yesterday. Pat Freiermuth said his mom got a beer spilled on her or something.
2: That's what he's claiming.
0: Aaron, this is one of my favorite days of the year. I can't. It's Trotteria Twitter Tuesday, which we'll get to. The lovely Trotteria Roman Gardens, Murray Hill, Little Italy. 7 days a week, lunch or dinner. Fantastic restaurant. The sauce is handmade. Scratch-made sauces, seasonal ingredients. They do it up.
1: We're having a party there end of next month to celebrate Allie's grandparents who passed away last year. All the family is coming to town.
0: Oh, that's great.
1: Riz, I think we're going to sit, for people that have never been downstairs at Trotteria.
0: Private room. Now.
1: It's gorgeous.
0: Now, hold on. There may or may not have been a few meetings back in the day in the basement.
1: Negotiations?
0: Yes. Yes. Chris, that was a very popular, I'm just going to say it, that was where the mobsters hung out and met. Now it's for families like Aaron.
1: They built a route out of the restaurant.
0: Right.
1: Back out so they could quickly leave in case someone came in there looking for somebody.
0: It's a fantastic place. Remember, they're available now on DoorDash and Uber Eats. Trotteria Roman Gardens. Make your plans and reservations today. We had a poll up. Who would you rather play, the Astros or the White Sox? Who would you rather play?
1: I'd rather play the White Sox.
0: Really?
1: Yeah.
0: It's one of my favorite days of the year for two reasons. Number one, there's four playoff baseball games today. Like, freaking, how great is that? Like, that is so great. Now, I will not sit down and watch all four. I will sample here or there, but I'm really looking forward to it. And then the other thing is we get to watch everybody play. That is a... Guys, that is a privilege.
1: Coveted spot.
0: Is it not, Aaron? We're going to...
1: Yeah. Don't you agree now that you're glad that you bypassed this and that you get to sit at home and watch?
0: Yeah, but if I come out and lay an egg on Saturday, I don't know if I'm going to feel that way. What, Chris, I asked you what the guards were doing. Yesterday, they had off.
2: Off day yesterday. Today, light work.
0: No media availability.
2: Not today. Tomorrow is the first time we'll have a chance to hear anybody.
1: I believe Andre Knott will be live in studio with us tomorrow.
0: Okay. So tomorrow, they'll have a workout. What are they doing? Are they, they're not going to play like a simulated game or anything?
1: I think they might, yeah. Yeah, that's what they've done in the past just to try to stay sharp.
0: Well,
1: you know?
0: Voters, this is Vogt's third straight year in the playoffs. I'm sure he's got it down pat.
1: Right, and then remember 2 years ago, 24, they had the same situation where they bypassed the division series and they played the Tigers in a very close, very good.
0: One on a home run, I believe, by, what was that guy's name?
1: Well, Lane Thomas hit a massive grand slam.
0: Yeah.
1: And David Fry hit a big home run in game four. But
0: which
1: that playoff run,
0: I believe it's time for David Fry. Fry,
1: correct. Yes. Right. Yeah. Yes. Absolutely. Lane Thomas had a big series.
0: They're looking at this series, White Sox Astros series, quote, is in a zipper quick best of three. Any outcome is possible. Chris, who is favored in this? Let's find out.
1: Houston is. They're at home.
0: Not just tonight, series price.
1: Houston is.
0: Are they? Their favorite. Okay.
1: But it's not huge, but it's a little significant.
0: OK. Okay. Any outcome is possible. That said, the Astros don't compare favorably, even up against a White Sox team that isn't exactly a juggernaut. The Astros finish 81-81 and have the worst record of any team ever to make the playoffs in Major League Baseball. I didn't know that.
1: Yes.
0: Really, though, they're worse than that. During the regular season, they were outscored by opponents by 32 runs, which means they had a deserved record of 78-84. That's so silly, analytics. Chris, a deserved record?
2: Yeah, that is kind of silly. No, you get what you deserve based on how you play.
0: On top of that, the Astros during the regular season played the weakest schedule in all of MLB as measured by opponents' average win percentage. On another level, this may not be an ideal matchup for Houston. During the regular season, the Astros ranked 27th in rotation, ERA, and 17th in bullpen. The White Sox offense, meantime, ranked 5th in the MLB in runs scored and 9th in OPS. The Astros may be the division champs, the higher seed, and hosting this series, but they're weaker team by a substantial margin. They like the White Sox.
1: Interesting. I would say the best player in the series, just looking at a couple of things like this, is definitely Jordan Alvarez, who is an MVP candidate for the Astros.
0: Yeah.
1: The Astros also have a lot more experience in situations like this. So they've got guys that have won World Series on their team.
0: Well, cheated to win World Series, but yeah. I think the White Sox are going to win. I'd rather see the Astros. Chris, we had a poll up, Trottery at Twitter Tuesday. Which team would you rather face?
2: 58% said they'd rather see the Astros.
0: Okay, what do you think the reasoning is there? Just
1: familiarity.
0: Yeah.
1: Knowing the White Sox are a pain in the ass. I mean, that's
0: division opponents are hard to beat.

0: I really, you know, that's one of those things that's not, you can't, so there's no Guardian sound. I can't hear anybody.
1: The last time the Guardian spoke was Sunday after the game.
0: Wow.
2: And nothing until Wednesday. Not talking today.
1: I mean, we could, do you want me to pretend to be somebody, Hedgie?
0: No.
1: Okay, sorry.
0: No. Although, I have the, where do you think the Guardians rotation ranks for all the teams left in the postseason? Starting rotation.
1: 12 teams.
0: Ranking the playoff rotations. Which team has the best? They give the Dodgers number one. You tell me. Skubal, Yamamoto, Blake Snell.
1: Yeah. Yeah. They're making a combined $500 billion. They better be the best.
0: Number two, they have the Skankies.
1: Yeah. Schlittler.
0: Schlittler, Fried, and Cole.
1: Okay. It's a good mix.
0: Number three, the Brewers. The Miz.
1: It's the Miz.
0: Mizrowski, Logan Henderson, and Dustin May. Number four, the Phillies. Chris Sanchez, Zach Wheeler, Aaron Nola. That's pretty good. Number five, your guards.
1: There you go.
0: Gavin Williams, Parker Messick, Foster Griffin. You go. You roll with that.
1: Second best in the AL. And the Guardians also, if I'm looking at the pitching overall, I think they have the best pitching in the American League because their bullpen is the most trustworthy, I think, of any team in the American League. So,
0: Gavin Williams has a legitimate had a legitimate breakout by improving his command to meet to high 90s stuff. Parker Messick will finish high in Rookie of the Year, deservedly so. He has a wide arsenal. That Parker Messick, he's got a wicked slider. You need someone to get hot. Pick your poison, Paul. Okay, Kwan's going to get on, right? Kwan's going to get on. He's locked in right now.
1: Yeah.
0: You said yesterday you feel like Hosey is more
1: primed for maybe his best playoff run ever. I kind of like the fact that he had a lot of time off during the season. And, you know, he's had some good postseason. He's had a good postseason in 16, obviously, when they went to the World Series. But there's also been some postseasons for him that weren't exactly up to his standard. I think he's got a chance here to really create some iconic moments as one of the great players in the history of the franchise.
0: Okay, what about, I like the youngsters. I like Bazzana and DeLauder.
2: I like DeLauder.
0: You think DeLauder?
2: I think the experience he had, like, last year is when we first saw him at this time.
0: Oh, yeah, when he dropped that fly ball
2: yes.
0: in center field. I remember that well. By the way, how great he could laugh about that today, right?
1: Right. Also, it didn't cost him a game or anything.
0: No,
1: right.
0: So.
2: But I think that experience is going to help, and I'm not predicting it, but I would love to see DeLauder just start mashing the ball.
1: Yeah.
0: Watch, it'll be somebody like Angel or Rocchio. Yeah, right.
1: See, I was going to say, of all the guy I have the most confidence in, with two outs and a runner
0: playoff on Rocchio?
1: Is playoff Rocchio. You know he's going to come up with a big home run or something.
2: What about Joe Adell, first postseason?
0: He's loving life. How about, you know what, that means something to these guys. You know, to watch everybody in the postseason, it's like me in the Super Bowl. It's like every year I watch the Super Bowl. I don't want to watch the Super Bowl. I watch the Super Bowl, and then the second it's over, I turn it off.
1: I mean, playing for the Angels is like not really Major League Baseball.
0: I can't watch the ticker tape. I can't watch Jim Nantz handing another team the trophy. Some owner looks disheveled. Aaron, I Polly Market, okay, has the top five now.
1: Let's not credit any of those. We're in negotiations potentially with one, okay? Let's just let them know, Riz, that if they were on right now, they'd be getting mad promotion. But they're not because they've yet to get off the fence. So get off the fence.
0: I've been using everybody. FanDuel, we love. They were our partner for a long time. DraftKings, bring it on. Kelsey, love you guys. This is Polly Market. Super Bowl 61 winner. No longer the Rams, the favorite. The Buffalo Bills, 14%. Rams, 11. Niners, 9. Chiefs, 9. Ravens, 8. Will one of those five teams win the Super Bowl? Bills, Rams, Niners, Chiefs, Ravens.
1: Probably yes.
0: There are no probablys in the poly market. I liked Monken yesterday for a couple of reasons. Number one, he was all business. All business. And didn't want to talk about the Panthers win. I love that.
1: Said he didn't even watch it. Do you believe that?
0: No. No, I don't. He's got a to-do list, Aaron. We'll talk about it today with Tony. Even though the Browns are 2-1, he's got four big things he's got to fix. And number one is the penalties. And I don't know how you fix that, but he's going to try. I also have reaction over reaction Tuesday, which, Chris, this is a we're winning reaction over reaction.
2: Huh. That's weird.
0: Right.
2: Have we ever, I'm not trying to be funny. Have we ever done that?
0: Yes, but it's a little different than the ones you do when you're 5-10. Okay. Number two, I had a mock today and I thought, wait a minute. No mocks. Chris, explain the new theory.
2: The new rule is no mock drafts if the Browns are 500 or better. When they go below 500, bring them on.
0: So he says this, and then I go, don't you want to know where they have us? He goes, yes!
2: No, of course I do.
1: Nope, that sounds like a podcast, Chris. It's a mock-free RBS.
0: No mocks.
2: No mocks.
0: Mock drafts are for losers. Mock drafts are for teams that suck, and all you have to look forward to is next April. That's not us this year. It's not us.
1: Also, for all of you that were leaving me messages on social or whatever about Jeremiah Smith, he's going to be a top three pick in the draft. The Browns are not going to be picking in the top three.
0: I can dream. In fact, Chris, my dream would be the Browns keep both number one picks, Chris. They take Jeremiah Smith. The Rams finish 5-12. We have the three pick. We take Jeremiah Smith. Then later in the round, we take O-line. Then in the second round, Chris, I get my quarterback from Wyoming, Boise, South Dakota State. You know what I mean?
2: Yep.
0: Dude, Lamar Jackson, and where was Josh Allen was taking what? Teens?
1: No, seven, I think.
0: Seven. Okay, Lamar was 32. I mean, there are examples of you getting the quarterback not in the first round. It's just my dream of using those two picks
1: on other
0: quality
1: positions.
0: Players. Right.
1: Continue to supplement the roster.
0: Right.
1: Riz, I think, you know, you talked about the fires. I think the number one fire that Todd Monken now has to put out is I'm worried about the center. Because he came up on the injury list yesterday with a concussion.
0: Aaron, I'm here to tell you, Luke Whippler did not play poorly in the preseason. I'm not as concerned as you. I don't know why.
1: But, well, it's a big thing for Warhop because the line, you know, I appreciate the fight. The fight is there.
0: Here we go.
1: And I'm no expert when it comes to offensive line play. So you tell me.
0: Yes.
1: I don't think they played a very good game against the Panthers across the board. Not just the penalties.
0: The Panthers have a good front.
1: So do the Steelers.
0: And it's only the third game. But, yeah, that was they played better in Tampa.
1: Yes.
0: Yes, they did.
1: Okay. So now you've got one issue on the right side of that line. And, look, I think Titus Howard's going to start the game. But I think he's under some pressure to not false start and look like an amateur over there.
0: Well, I'd go out on a limb and say that if he gets a penalty or two, I'd pull him. I thought maybe Monk would do it last week, but he didn't want to do it. Didn't want to upset the flow of the game. I don't know, but I'd put DeJuan in there at right tackle. I think he'd be okay.
1: And then it will be Whippler. Brailsford started camp as like the backup center, but he's been hurt.
0: Luke's earned it.
1: Yeah. I think so.
0: I would give it to Luke. Now, it's a backup, but we'll see. I have not looked at the Steeler injury report. Do they have any? Are they seem relatively healthy. We'll go through that with Tony coming up. Tony's not in studio today because the Browns are in a short week. They're actually practicing today. All right, yesterday you were at Cavs Media Day.
1: Yes.
0: All right. I thought the theme... yesterday was that the Cavs spent time off season together trying to get to know each other. Big Game James said, and I quote, they even went bowling. Here is Harden on being able to learn about each other during the offseason.
3: We really didn't have an opportunity to, you know, have that team bonding. You know, those 20 games, and then you're preparing for the postseason. Then this postseason, it's like everything is intensified. Everything is just like focus, focus, focus, focus. You don't really understand each other. So this summer was a really good opportunity for us to, like, learn each other, you know. And then obviously we still got some work in, but, you know, learn each other off the court. Kind of just hang out, you know, play the game, you know, watch movies, go bowling, things like that. So, and then we kind of building off that.
0: Evan Mobley on his chemistry with Harden.
4: Yeah, I think our chemistry is just going to grow. I mean, we had a small sample size last year, so I think the more we play, the more minutes we get together, I think it's just going to keep unlocking a lot of things for him and for me.
1: He looks a little bigger.
0: Okay, Aaron, are you buying the Cavs running this back, albeit with Peyton Watson, the Cavs running this back and just working on getting to know each other better in hopes of getting to the finals this year?
1: Well, when you look at their starting five, I think they could go toe-to-toe with just about anybody in the East. My big concern about them, Riz, is depth and injuries and bench. And it just struck me that, like, they're going to need Sam Merrill and Jalen Tyson and Thomas Bryant, and those guys are going to have to step up into roles that they weren't playing the last couple of years because Max Strus isn't here and Schroeder isn't here. Who's the backup point guard? Craig Porter Jr.
0: Yeah.
1: Who's the backup big? Thomas Bryant. Like, they're a little thin on that roster, but the starting five is about as good as anybody in the East, and I think it's a little underrated and undervalued, to be honest with you.
0: Donovan Mitchell, motivated by having to hear about the Knicks all offseason.
5: Losing the way we did, I joked about it at the end of the year, but having to be around that noise all summer. I live there, right? Understanding that, like hearing that. As a group, like I said, we spent the most time together that I've ever had in my career. So we kind of all, without even saying it, understand what's in front of us, the opportunity we have in front of us. And then for myself, mentally, I'm excited. I'm ready to go.
0: Chris, the Cavs are being underappreciated. I thought Kenny was on with Next Level, Emmett and Gerard. And he had a funny line.
1: I think it's cut 20, what you're talking about.
0: Yeah. Here is Coach Atkinson on how he realizes, you know, the Cavs are the sixth choice in the East on most of the betting markets.
6: I know people feel like people are counting us out a little bit.
1: Right,
6: I don't know
1: right.
6: if you guys see yep. that. I'm just like, I know the East got better, but, you know, we're also pretty good team. I think that's part of it. Like, we got some things to prove to people. We're not in that elite group, you know, according to a lot of people. We're not on the Christmas Day game. Mm-hmm. We're not playing opening night.
1: Mm-hmm.
6: It's like, wait a second. Like,
7: so I was going to ask you, how finals? Much do you pay attention to that stuff? But
6: listen,
7: I guess,
6: man, I go right to it. Yeah. I want to see where yes. we're ranked. Like, where am I ranked? Where am I ranked as a coach? Where are we ranked uh-huh. as a team? Uh-huh. And I go to my son, where am I ranked in 2K, right?
7: Okay,
6: right.
7: Yeah.
6: What badge do I have? Like I'm just, you know, you're just,
7: right.
6: you guys know how it is. Yeah. It's like, that motivates you. People are kind of counting you out. You want to stick it in their ear.
0: Where are we ranked, NBA 2K, for sports shows? Are we near the top?
2: I think so.
0: Where did we finish in the Barrett Sports Media thing last year? Second?
1: Second. Oh. That bastard Matt Jones.
0: Chris.
7: Oh, Chris.
0: I'm excited about the Cavs. I think the Cavs are fascinating. I can't wait to watch them. I know regular season NBA is kind of, for some people, just like, you know, wake me when the playoffs start. But I got a lot of things I want to see this week. Boy, what a grand time to be a sports fan. My God. Baseball, playoffs, NFL, basketball starting up. You know what you need. You know. Golden capsules every morning. Yeah. Good health and energy. Talk to Joe B this morning. My man. From Joe B. I say this all the time, man. Energy drinks. I understand if you take them. I know what a big market it is, but they're not really good for you. And most of them are just filled with stuff that are going to get you off, get you a little buzz, and then you're going to feel that crash later in the day. Folks, the bee pollen is natural. 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I mean, you open this up and you can smell it. It smells like the hive. 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Think about how much better you'll feel, more energy you'll have, boost your immune system. 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I need this product. So do you. So does Reg. Call now. I'm going to give you the number. Paul, how you feeling? 35 years old. You're taking bee pollen. How you feel, kid?
2: Riz, I feel great. And, you know, thinking about what we have coming up this week, Browns, Steelers, I'm going to be on the air till, I don't know, 1 in the morning. Before I was on Joby's and before I felt this good, I'd probably be dreading that, thinking, oh, my God, how am I going to get through now? Another day, ready to roll, Riz. I feel great. My immune system is great. I don't get sick nearly as often. The kids are back in school, bringing home God knows what germs. I've never felt better.
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1: The Joe B's Twitter inbox. Simon Hammer Nation 19, Riz at the Realty Rizzo, and Chris is manning the BGJ Attorney's YouTube chat. Ethan tweets the show and says, team chemistry, Riz, in basketball is crucial. If the team can build chemistry early, the Cavs will be good. We saw it in Kenny's first year when they weren't dealing with injuries all season. If healthy, Cavs will be in the mix.
0: I so agree with that. And now in the mix, you know, anything can happen. I don't see us in the play-in crap, right? We're not going to be in that. What seed would you say the Cavs will be this year in the East? Last year you were 4. Last year you won 64 games. Second most in franchise history with Kenny Atkinson as your coach.
1: That was 2 years ago.
0: They I mean, 2 years ago, games. 64. What did we win last year?
1: 52? Something like that.
0: And this year, the over-under is 48.5.
1: Well, some of that is because there aren't as many teams trying to lose on purpose in the NBA. So it'll be interesting to see how that manifests. Grover says, we don't need a mock right now because we're getting ready to deliver a mess to the terrible towel on Thursday night. Guards on Saturday are going to set the tone for the playoffs. Let's go, Cleveland.
0: I couldn't help it.
2: Riz, we made a rule.
0: Paul, I'm sorry.
1: Wait, Grover, Cleveland was all excited. No mocks. Where are we picking?
2: Riz, out of principle, I know you're trying to hook me.
0: I don't like this. I don't like this.
2: I'm intrigued, but I don't want to know.
0: I really thought, all right.
1: You don't like that we're picking 14th, or you don't like the player that we're taking?
0: I don't like anything about this.
2: Who's too high or too low?
1: Whose mock is it?
0: Renner from CBS. He's legit.
2: No. I can't hear you.
0: It's
2: nope.
0: Juicy. No.
2: You can save it for a couple weeks down the road if we lose a few.
0: What pick? I can't believe I'm doing What pick do you think we have? Like, where do you think we're picking? Right now, what are we, 15 or 14
2: No,
0: or
2: we'd
0: something?
2: Be like 18. Our pick, the Browns pick would be like 18, I think.
1: Well, the Browns are 8 right now in the AFC. You would not make the play ridiculous after 3 games. But if the season ended today, tiebreakers, you haven't played a division game yet. You would not make the playoffs. But if you win Thursday night, you get to go to ESPN.com and see your ass in first place.
0: Aaron, how about this? If you win Thursday night, you go to

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1: Oh, no, no. It's not Jeremy Renner. It's Mike Renner, and he's done a bunch of mocks.
2: Smilner tweets the show and says, all guards and Cavs season, you talked Browns all day. Now it's Steelers week, and you guys are talking more guards and Cavs
1: than I want. You know what? Let us decide what we talk about, and you listen, and go get your own show, okay? If you think you know what the hell everybody should be talking about every day.
2: Smilner, I'll give you an hour on KNR, too, if you want. Yeah. You could do your show.
1: God, go do your own show, dude. Leave me alone.
2: Ken Conservative put a graphic together and said, watching this Bears game, it could happen. He's got Deshaun on the left side of the graphic. He's got Caleb on the right side of the graphic. It is a Browns-Bears Super Bowl. With a tagline, Ken Conservative, that I will not be reading. Chris, what is in the BGJ attorney's YouTube chat?
1: Wait a minute. Why won't you read it?
2: You want to read that?
1: What's a tagline?
3: The ultimate.
2: No. Chris, what's in the BGJ attorney's?
4: I got to know what it said.
1: Chris, you got to see this mock. That's what you got to see.
4: Chris on the BGJ attorney says, chat says the Browns are winning Thursday. Bleep the squealers.
1: Yeah, we're going to call your shot tomorrow on Survey Wednesday.
4: G-Rev, the cologne connoisseur, says Sanders is going to be our quarterback in 27. No reason why they would do mock drafts every week during the year.
1: Cologne, trendy or trashy?
2: A little bit. Trendy.
1: We had a guest.
2: Too much trashy.
1: We had a guest once, and Aaron wanted to kiss him because he smelled so good.
2: Jesse Palmer. It's not just any guest, it's a friend of the show.
1: What did he have on, though? What did he have on? Aaron goes, what are you wearing? He goes, oh, I'm wearing Jean Le Bon.
4: Aaron, or, how do you, whatever. LeRon. I can't roll my R.
1: Aaron's like,
2: that was it.
1: He's the best smelling human I've ever.
2: Riz opens the interview. He goes, who's your number one team in college football? And Jesse says, well, I'll tell you, Clemson and Ohio State. And I said, Jesse, stop. What cologne are you wearing? Because you smell like heaven.
1: I haven't worn cologne in a long time.
4: I'm not a big cologne guy.
1: Yeah. I shower every day. And I can't wake up if I don't shower. I know some people don't shower every day. Actually, I got to shower every day just because it wakes me up. So I really don't do the cologne. I have some stuff I got in London, but I never really wear it.
2: I used to wear Abercrombie Woods.
1: Of course you did.
2: Chris, you wore that too, didn't you?
4: I mean, at that age, I went through the Abercrombie and all the other.
1: Now, if I really want to smell good, I'll put a little gabagool over here.
5: You guys, you want to know a little fun fact about me? I collect perfumes.
4: Oh, I knew that actually.
1: Really?
5: Yeah. Hundreds of bottles.
1: What?
2: Rich, where do you keep the perfume?
1: What do you do with them?
2: Physical media and perfumes? No wonder you can't finish this house.
1: What do you do with them, partner?
5: I'll collect them. Try them on. Stuff like that.
1: So you just walk around the house every day?
5: Smelling great.
1: That is so great.
2: Chris, to hell with the really big bar. We need an RBS...
1: cologne.
2: The scent of RBS.
1: It's called Don't Get Hooked. All right, we'll be back. Stay with us.
0: You hear them every day. 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
4: 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You can go in. Josh will ask you a few questions about your significant other, help point you in the right direction. Then when you get it narrowed down to maybe a few different options and styles, things like that, he'll let you start browsing around on your own. You can take your time, as much time as you need, and you can ask as many questions. But the nice thing is Josh is not going to be following you around the store. If you have questions, he's there. If you just want the time to do it on your own because maybe you're a little nervous, you're a little uncomfortable, Josh totally understands. That's why hands-off approach. He'll let you take as much time as you need. And the beauty is if there's no pressure, because if you decide, today's not the day, I don't feel comfortable buying anything for whatever reason, you can say no.

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0: 2-1 and in first place in the AFC North. Deshaun Watson looking for his third win in a row. He hasn't done that in 4 years with the Browns. Is Mason Graham going to threaten Myles Garrett's sack record? He's got 4 through 3 games.
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0: 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Chris, I mentioned to Aaron during the break that Tom Brady had on a $500,000 Peugeot called the Rainbow Sunday, a watch worth $500,000. And Aaron called douchery.
1: I mean, I guess if I owned the Raiders and was a 7-time Super Bowl champion.
0: Yeah.
1: But to just walk around town with a $500,000 on your
0: town.
1: Wrist.
0: He had it. I wore it to the game.
1: I mean, is it insured? Like,
2: why is that douchery?
1: Because, Chris, he's clearly going up to everybody going, hey, did you see the Peugeot?
0: Half a million. Peugeot, Peugeot, Royal Oak style. Oh, he did. He put it on his Instagram.
2: So who cares?
0: I don't.
1: Chris.
0: But Aaron does.
1: He's working with people in the truck.
0: I'm sorry. That's just douche.
1: He's working with people in the truck, Chris, that are making $65,000.
0: No, they're not making $65,000.
1: And he's going up to them, the graphics guy, and he's going, hey, did you see the Peugeot? He's like, I could buy and sell your ass.
0: Well, I'll tell you what, man. He looks really good. He's got on a $5,000 suit with a beautiful tie and shirt.
2: But
0: that's a pretty nice-looking watch.
2: But my whole thing with this, Aaron, like, say what you want about him as a broadcaster. If you don't like him, fine. That's a whole separate thing. The dude worked his way up to be the best quarterback of all time, won a bunch of Super Bowls, made a ton of money. How is that a bad thing?
1: I'm just not a big flaunt guy. You know what I mean?
0: Okay, neither am I. You know me. I'm not like that, too. But if you want to... You know,
1: look, the guy's got a $50,000 Rolex. So does every other all-time great quarterback. I'd look at it. I'd say it's a cool watch. $500,000. Chris, adding another zero to that, why do you need to do it?
0: Not just any watch, Aaron. It's the Peugeot Rainbow.
1: Are they going to run commercials with us for the holidays?
0: Time now for the headlines.
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1: 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Browns fans are still basking in the glow, Riz. Sunday's win over the Panthers, but the Browns themselves don't have a lot of time for that as they get ready for a big game in the division against their arch rival, Thursday Night Football, Amazon Prime against the Steelers. Both teams are 2-1, and first place is on the line for head coach Todd Monken, who doesn't have a lot of time to clean up the Browns' penalty problems.
4: I mean, coaching and playing alike, mental stamina, with shifts and motions, getting aligned properly, proper snap count, it's all the above. It's hard when it doesn't show up in practice. You know, when it doesn't show up in practice, it's hard to wrap your head around why we had the issues what we did, but it's got to be fixed. It's got to be fixed in a hurry with a short week.
1: It did show up at practice.

0: practice in training camp, though, Coach. Browns are going to have a light practice today. Kickoff Thursday night, 8:15. You can hear Andrew, Nathan, Gerard right here on the home of the Browns. Riz, do you think Monken can clean up these procedural issues that are holding back the Browns offense?
1: No. I mean, how do you fix that other than, remember when Mangini made everybody run?
0: They were the least penalized team in the league, but Riz, they were also old. You know what I mean? Mangini brought in a bunch of guys who weren't that good. They were 32, but they didn't go false start on you all the time, you know? I think it's just for his attention to detail, isn't it? Like pay attention.
1: Yeah, it's easy, though. Listen, when you don't play together again, this is such a new team. I know we're spoiled because we're 2-1. I can't even believe I'm saying that. But there's a lot to fix. Number one is the pre-snap penalties. That is Browns on Browns crime, which is what Coach was talking about. That's got to be fixed, because if you don't fix that, you're not going anywhere. I don't care how good your quarterback is in the fourth quarter. You cannot have a 9-minute drive and punt. Like, what? Next.
0: I watched it again. They went into field goal range, got knocked out of field goal range, went back into field goal range, and got back out of field goal. They basically played on a 300-yard-long field because of their own penalties. There was some bad news, Riz, on the Browns' injury front on Monday as center Elgton Jenkins showed up with a concussion. And if he is in protocol, which we don't know for sure, it is likely that he will miss Thursday's game. Riz, the Steelers' strength, obviously, is their front seven. How big of a concern if the Browns have to turn to backup center Luke Whippler and are without one of their big free agent signings from the offseason?
1: I don't think it's a deal breaker. I have faith in Whippler. I don't know what Parker's Brailsford's got, because he's missed a lot of time, but I think that the line is confident that if Luke has to step in, he'll get the job. Now, he started games, not like a rookie. Okay, so now you're not bringing in a third rookie. I think you'll be okay. Next.
0: Monday Night Football, Riz, was a big-time performance for a former Browns backup quarterback, Case Keenum, going legend in Chicago.
2: Here's the snap and a throw by Keenum. Over the middle, wide open. Raymond 20, 15-10, running away from the pack to the end zone. Touchdown! Touchdown, Bears! Khalif Raymond from Case Keenum. 41-yard catch and run in the clear.
0: You know the voice of Jeff Joniak on ESPN 1000, our sister station in Chicago. The Bears 27-7. Case Keenum, 247, two touchdowns. The Eagles threw two interceptions. Riz, Andy Dalton threw one pass when Jalen Hurts had to go into the tent, and it got picked off. Tone, how impressive for Ben Johnson in Chicago to win that game without Caleb Williams and with their third string quarterback?
1: Yeah, that was impressive, and it was even more impressive the job Keenum did. I mean, didn't turn the ball over, threw for two, ran for one. Chris, 16-1, anytime touchdown, Case Keenum. But what an egg from the Eagles. My God. You know, I don't understand Philly. They fret over, and they're in the playoffs every year, but now I get. I mean, there is no way you should lose to the Bears with a third-string quarterback. No way.
0: And get blown out.
1: Punked. Chris, this thing is wide-ass open.
3: Sure is.
1: Next.
0: To baseball we go, where the Guardians are going to be watching tonight. Late this afternoon, 5 o'clock, White Sox are in Houston to meet the Astros in a best-of-three wild-card series. The winner is set to come to Cleveland over the weekend for a division series. The first pitch tonight at 5. Riz, Houston a minus 125 favorite in this game tonight.
1: Chris, am I reading it wrong? Are the White Sox forced into a bullpen, an opener tonight?
0: Yes.
3: Are they?
0: Yes.
3: Hang on.
1: Who are the White Sox throwing tonight? Somebody.
0: The White Sox throw a lot of bullpen games because they don't have many starting pitchers. That's not necessarily a death sentence. Some of these teams are better when they throw bullpen games. The Guardians haven't hit a bullpen game, I feel like, in years.
3: Hagen Smith is starting for
1: the White
3: Sox.
1: That's a bullpen. That's an opener. Like, did their rotation get that taxed over the weekend? Who's their number one starter? Here, hang on. Hang on, let me get to their starters. I have it right here.
0: Burke is their, you know, Hagen Smith is one of their best bullpen guys, but we saw Sean Burke a lot this year.
1: They have them dead last. Sean Burke is their starter. Their ace, Davis Martin, and Anthony Kay.
0: There you go.
1: Are their three starters. The Astros and White Sox are two of the worst rotations to make the postseason. The Astros have Hunter Brown, Lambert, and Hayden Wesneski. Child, plea. Chris, don't you love our path? I hate to keep saying it.
3: I mean, listen, anything could happen, but yes, if you're sitting there saying, here are the teams that qualified in the American League, choose how the bracket shapes out, this is how you would do it. You would avoid the AL East until the ALCS. You just would.
0: Houston is a 152, minus 152 favorite.
1: Wait, tonight or
0: in
1: for
0: the series? The White Sox at plus 126, if you like them.
1: I don't know. They can hit. Those are two kind of, you know, I don't mean baseball, you know. They got a lot of playoff teams now. Next.
0: The other games in the baseball playoffs today, and we got a full day's worth of action, is starting at 2:30 this afternoon. Phillies facing the Braves in Atlanta. The Red Sox are in the Bronx to take on the New York Yankees. You think there'll be any media at that series? And the Padres hosting the Cubs out in San Diego.
1: I liked the Red Sox until like this morning. And when Dustin on VSiN, who does the overnight show, went over all the Yankees.
3: I get it.
1: Schlittler's going tonight.
3: I understand.
0: That's a big Schlittler spot.
1: Chris, Garrett Cole is their third starter. Did you just drop
3: he
1: an
3: did.
1: S-bomb?
3: He did.
0: Schlittler.
3: That's not what you said, though. Or it was really close, so I dumped it anyway, but that was...
1: What did he say? In my ear, what did he say?
0: I'm sorry. If that came out wrong, I didn't intend it that way.
3: If it didn't come out wrong, we're fine either way.
0: His last name is Schlittler.
1: Please stop.
0: Next! I'd apologize. Cavs, Riz are off to Spain to start training camp.
1: What is...
0: But before they left, they
1: were... Wait a minute. Spain?
0: Yeah. They were supposed to play in Abu Dhabi, but I think because of the state of the Middle East, they...
1: Probably a good idea.
0: ...are steering clear of that. Before they left, they were with us at Media Day on Monday. Here's head coach Kenny Atkinson.
4: Original question was, we were down 3-0, and they're like, what gives you hope? And I said, well, we beat them 4-0 last year, and, you know, our analytics people are telling, you know, you guys know in this world there's expected scores and expected value. Yes. I'm like, well, we got something to grasp.
5: Right.
4: But before that, I said, we're getting dominated. We're getting our ass kicked. So I think it's just part of this.
5: Yeah.
4: Especially with, you guys know, social media and all that. You just got to kind of laugh at yourself a little bit. Don't take yourself too seriously.
1: Good for him. What a great attitude to have. More coaches need to be like that. Okay, you're not all that. You're not curing cancer, bro. You're not a vascular surgeon. You're not teaching kids. Okay, you're coaching ball. Give me a break. Next.
0: Riz, meanwhile, LeBron James met with the media for the first time fully bald in Philadelphia, and he was talking about his offseason decision, but he also talked about what the Sixers need to do in order to fulfill their destiny of winning the Eastern Conference.
6: In order for us to be great, we have to do things that are just not comfortable. We have to be comfortable with being uncomfortable. That is the best way to expedite being great. You have to fall in love with doing things that's uncomfortable. And if we can do that, then we can be a great team. If we don't do that, then we be like, oh man, it was a great team on paper and we had a lot of great talent and we lost in the second round. I don't want to do that. I didn't leave my family to lose in the second round. I know that.
1: First of all, you played the wrong bite. The bite that has everybody in a tizzy is him saying he could have went to the Knicks.
0: No.
1: Chris, what did I say on Rizzo's show? I'm done. Guys, I love LeBron. He won me a title. Shout out, Gloria. I hope you're well, girl. I'm not going to play every sound bite from LeBron for the rest. You know, Chris, so we're going to play our guys' bites and LeBron?
0: Wait, so you're banning LeBron and mock draft?
1: I'm not banning anyone. I'm just saying, I don't know. Great. Good luck in Philly. Great. What do you want me to do? You just can't let go, man. You just can't. Are you still?
3: Hold on.
1: If I gave you your chance, Peyton Watson or LeBron, who are you taking?
0: LeBron. But I'm excited about what Peyton Watson could be.
1: Give him a chance. Chris, how much does LeBron really have left? He did look good at times
3: last year.
1: But he can't play 70 games.
3: Riz, I think what, for me at least, when it came to what he would have brought the Cavs, it was a leadership aspect. It was a been there, done that type of guy. Somebody who has championship experience. That, to me, is something that this team is lacking.
1: Oy vey. It's all right, Chris. We went bowling together. Next.
0: Finally, Riz, something I want to promote for our buddy Joe Buck. ESPN Jeopardy is seeking contestants to play on Disney Plus. You can apply now by going to Jeopardy on social media.
1: I didn't realize you and Joe were tight.
0: We are. You and Joe have worked together before.
3: Aaron, I think you need to sign up for this.
0: I don't think I'm eligible. Jeopardy.com/ESPN is the website where you can go. You take a 15-minute test. 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
1: Very cool.
0: So they're doing another full season of Sports Jeopardy, hosted by Joe Buck, and they want to encourage all of our Clevelanders to apply.
1: Aaron is good with numbers and memorizing stuff.
3: I might have to do the 15 minute test.
1: I would love to see you try out for that. I would. Can you give me a little sampling of the questions that I can quiz Aaron?
0: Well, there's a 15 minute test. You could give me some of those questions if you want, Chris.
1: I think somebody
0: is going to win $300,000 playing ESPN Jeopardy.
1: All right. I think you would be good at it because you have a wide breadth of knowledge as far as sports goes. There are numbers and guys you remember that I covered and I still can't remember.
3: What's the website?
0: It's Jeopardy.com/ESPN. Jeopardy, JEOPARDY.com/ESPN.
3: Says this site cannot be reached.
5: I have it.
3: At least on my computer. RJ says he's got it though.
0: Oh, it might be shut down because...
3: Probably on this computer, actually. That makes sense.
7: The contestants will play as individuals. Anyone 18 and over can apply.
0: I'm guessing if you're a Disney employee, you're not eligible, so...
7: Probably not. But it's not made by Disney, so... Well, it is ESPN Disney, so...
0: Yeah, I don't know. It's a good question.
1: Well, they don't give you the questions. You have to apply now. Chris, what is apply now?
3: I'm sure you got to type in all your information and all that stuff. And
1: oh, there's that Ken Jennings dude. Is he part of this crap? I want Joe Buck.
0: Yeah, site cannot be reached. Getting shut down. Anyway, Riz, that's it. Those are this morning's headlines.
1: Thank you, Aaron. Tony Grossi's coming up. He's in Berea. Folks, you know Extend Technology is celebrating 25 years in business. 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
4: Trattoria, Twitter Tuesday. Coming up, Tony Grossi's live in Berea. The Browns had a short week. It's Steeler week. Thursday night, Browns and Steelers play for first place. Remember, I'll tell you folks, it's harder than it looks, and it's a long way to the top.

0: AC, DC. Getting had, getting took. I tell you first, it's harder than it looks. 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We go to the Northfield Park Racino Hotline. He's standing by. Why don't you use your Lucy app?
1: We are in a construction zone. A Wi-Fi shutdown. I'm lucky the phone works.
0: Chris, you got that? It's a Wi-Fi shutdown. Since what, the Browns are running a team without Wi-Fi? I'm calling BS, Grossi. They're trying to shut you out.
1: I am outside the building because that's just the way it is right now.
0: Okay. Tony, what did you make of Coach Monken yesterday being kind of, you know, a little more all business? He had a little toed to him. He said he didn't even look at the Panthers. Tony, this is another test for a rookie head coach to get his team ready on a short week. Is that what we're watching here?
1: Yeah, but he's been through it. I mean, Baltimore for the last 3 years has a lot of these weird games, you know, these midweek or night anything but 1 o'clock games. So he's used to it. It's not like he's never been through this before. And the Browns just so happen to be pretty good on Thursday nights at home. So this matches up pretty well for them.
0: Tony, I wanted to ask you this, and I will. We're going to do a quick version because you're out there of reaction over reaction. But you brought up Boston yesterday. I loved what Coach said. He said the offense is under construction, and it really is. But you brought up that the Browns aren't getting the ball, and I think one of the other reporters brought up Casey Concepcion, you know, not getting a lot of targets or looks at the moment right now. What did you take away yesterday from those talks with the coach that, you know, trying to get Jerry Jeudy's, like he's not even on the team right now.
1: Yeah.
0: Seems like a lot of Harold Fannin and nobody else.
1: Yeah, I think this is a function of the quarterback. He won't say it. Monken won't. But, you know, he's the guy with the ball. And any veteran quarterback knows who his go-to guys are, right? You think Mahomes is waiting for Andy Reid to call some plays and get the ball to Rashee Rice or whoever his go-to guy. No, it's up to the quarterback. And I think it's not a criticism of Watson because he's still finding his way back, you know, back on the field. But I think it's incumbent on the quarterback to just realize you got a guy like Boston who can be a star immediately, physically. He's imposing. I think he's the best player on offense right now. You got to get him the ball. And that, nothing Monken can do once that ball is snapped. It's out of Monken's control. So I'm laying it on Watson. He's got to find the guys that he can depend on. Right now, it's, you know, last week it was Fannin. But look at Boston in every game, even the one they lost, has made the key play of the game practically.
2: Tony, his to-do list, though, is, you know, for a 2-1 football team, he's got a pretty good to-do list. Number one is the pre-snap penalties. What did you take away? The Browns are second, guys, in penalties, 29 in three games. Yeah. He says he's not seeing it in practice. Tony, how do you fix something like that?
1: Well, you know, at some point you got to make a personnel change if it continues. And I think that's how you fix it. You hold people accountable. And that's one of the tests of Monken's accountability. Will he do that with a veteran player who they doled out some cash to, namely Titus Howard? And he kind of hinted that, okay, you could have one false start, you know, but you do it again, and that's not acceptable. Well, he did it again and again Sunday at home, which is unheard of. I don't think Titus Howard, based on what Monk had said yesterday, is in danger of getting demoted. But if it persists, he should be, because those are drive killers. Even though it's only 5 yards, it disrupts everything and changes the plays, and they can't put up with it.
3: Tony, in your experience, coaches love to say we've got to get it fixed. But is this something that coaches do get fixed, or is it something that persists?
1: Well, some years they do and some years they don't. Mm. Some years they lead the league in penalties. Mm. You know, Freddie Kitchens, his first game, the team had 18 penalties, and that kind of carried through the whole year. I think Monken will get it fixed. It is the number one priority this week, in this short week, other than, you know, game planning for the Steelers. And I think we'll see a noticeable improvement. If not, he's got to make changes on the line.
2: Speaking of changes on the line, what's the status of center Elgton Jenkins? And if he can't go, who would replace him Thursday night?
1: I'm sure it would be Luke Whipler. Jenkins, we'll see. He's probably not going to be on the field today. And it is a short week, so it's very, very questionable whether he'd be ready to play on a Thursday game. Sunday would be a stretch to begin with. Usually when you're on the free report with a concussion, you're probably going to miss the next game. If it's a Sunday, if it's a Thursday, it's almost automatic. So I would think we'll see Luke Whipler this week.
2: Hmm. Tony Grossi is presented by Universal. Tony, the other thing the Browns got to fix is 4th-and-1. What's going on with that?
1: It hasn't been good. They haven't found the right combination of how they want to attack that play. You know, Watson did convert one of them, or it was a short yardage. I don't know if it's 4th-and-1 or 3rd-and-1, but he snaked it over for a good 3 yards. I think that's the way to go until it can be stopped. I'll also say this. I think the fullback situation, I haven't seen much out of Mike Burton. I like the kid they had back there last year, the defensive tackle, Aiden Huntington. I know that's not in the cards because they made him a full-time defensive tackle. Mm. I understand that, but it seemed to me they were able to blast some short yardage holes a year ago, and they can't do it with a natural fullback this year. So they got to figure that out.
3: Are we at the point now, Tony, where Watson has a long leash? He certainly has it with the fans. What do you think the coach thinks?
1: Oh, I think it's longer with the coach than anybody. Hmm. I mean, I don't even think it's a topic.
2: Yeah, we'll get to that in a minute, because I have that as one of our reaction overreactions. But Tony, how much better can Watson be? Like, do you think there's still room for improvement for him? Because everybody said, oh, he'll never be back to the form he was in Houston. And I'm not saying he's back to that, but he looks pretty damn good at the moment. He certainly surprised a lot of people, including me.
1: I think there's a lot of room for improvement. Let's just start with what we started talking about. Getting the ball to Boston more, getting the ball to even Judy and spreading the ball out, using your receivers. I mean, he didn't in the game. He got away with it, but, you know, Concepcion and Boston were the only wide receivers who touched the ball, and they only touched it 2 times each. That's ridiculous. there's room for improvement right there. And I think as the running game and the offensive line, you know, continue to get a little bit better together, a running game and having, you know, second and four instead of second and nine helps you throw the ball down the field a lot easier.
2: By the way, Tone, the Browns win Thursday. They go to 3-1. According to Next Gen Stats, past 20 years, 75% of teams starting 3-1 make the playoffs. Are you starting to think that this team has a chance now at something we really didn't think was possible at the beginning of the training camp?
1: I'll be honest. I'm not there yet, Riz.
2: Okay.
1: I mean, I'm enjoying everything I'm seeing, but I'm not ready to do that yet. I think Watson's, you know, another way to improve. He's got to play four good quarters, not just one fourth quarter, you know, one good fourth quarter. I'd rather see him play four good quarters. I like what's going on. I think Monken's done a great job, but I'm not ready to dream like that yet. I'm not.
2: Oh, come on, Tony. Paul, are you dreaming?
4: Oh, I'm dreaming.
2: I like dreaming. All right, time now for another exciting episode of Reaction Overreaction.
5: When it comes to Cleveland sports, you see things with your own two eyes, but your heart might be telling you something different. Is it a reaction or overreaction? Number one.
2: Browns defense will be a top 10 defense this year. Reaction overreaction. Tony.
1: Well, I'll say reaction to that. I do like what I'm seeing there, and I think they're getting better in different areas from, you know, previous years, particularly red zone, third down, and eventually takeaway. So I'll say reaction.
3: Aaron, look at the quarterbacks they face. I'm going to say reaction. They got to play Lamar twice, but 42-year-old coming.
2: Geno Smith.
3: Yeah.
2: Cam Ward.
3: Yeah.
2: Chuck.
3: Yeah.
2: CJ. What's his name from the Raiders? He's having a...
3: Kirk Cousins having a nice start to the season.
2: That's going to catch up.
4: Who's playing in Atlanta? Who's playing in New York?
2: I don't know.
3: You know what I mean? When they play an iffy quarterback... Look, Trevor Lawrence, you know, was a little bit of a different story. But when they play iffy quarterbacks, they're holding them under 20 points a game. I think that's a reaction.
2: Top 10, Chris.
4: I'm going to say reaction. Right. I like what I see.
2: Number two. Deshaun Watson will win at least 7 games. He's already won 2. Reaction, overreaction. Tony.
1: I'm going to say overreaction on that, but, you know, next week I might have a different answer.
2: Okay, I guess. Aaron.
3: Riz, I'm going to say overreaction just because I don't trust that he can stay healthy. That's still
2: fair
3: my
2: enough.
3: Big question.
2: Okay, fair enough. Chris.
4: That's fair. If he's playing, that's a reaction. The way he's played these last couple weeks, there's no reason they can't win 7.
2: Tone, if we win 7, I mean, that's going to put us, Chris, where? 18? 19, 20.
4: Where is? Hold on.
3: Where are the Rams picking?
4: Hold on. We got to stop worrying about that
2: okay,
4: right
2: okay,
4: now.
2: Okay.
4: We have to.
2: You say that
1: I
2: now.
1: I didn't bring it up.
2: You say that I now, and up. Then in April, you should see this mock I've got over here. It's unbelievable. Next.
5: Number 3.
2: Tony Watson is no longer week to week as a starting quarterback. Reaction over reaction.
1: Yeah, I think that's a reaction for sure, definitely. And in Todd Monken's mind, that's not even a thought process. Yeah.
2: So you think he is locked in now for probably till the bye, or unless total disaster happens? But I don't see that happening.
1: He looks
2: like he's kind of turned the corner. I mean, guys, he's going to have a bad game. Jalen Hurts had a bad game last night.
3: Of course.
2: Everybody has a bad game, okay?
3: But Riz, I'm going to say reaction, too, just because of the way he's played in the fourth quarters, I think has given everybody more confidence. I think there are quarterbacks on a much hotter seat around the NFL right now than Deshaun Watson on a 2-game winning streak.
2: Chris.
4: I think for Monken, the players and fans, this is a reaction, no longer week to week.
2: Next.
5: Number 4.
2: Tony, your boy... Denzel Boston will lead the Browns in catches this year. reaction over reaction?
1: I'm going to say reaction because I really believe Munkin's on the same page with me on this, and he's going to see to it that they take advantage of this kid right now. And so, yeah, reaction.
2: Assistant offensive coordinator Tony Grossi says David Boss, Aaron.
3: Denzel.
2: Denzel.
3: I'm going to say that's an overreaction. Fannin already has five more catches than Boston.
2: Right.
3: It's not a reflection of Boston.
2: Right.
3: It's just Fannin is the go-to guy.
2: He's the go-to guy. Yep.
3: On this
2: I agree
3: team.
2: With that. Chris. Yeah.
4: I'm going to say overreaction as well. And I actually think Casey Concepcion could have more just because up to this point through three games, he has way more. I think he has like five or six more targets.
3: Okay. So Fannin is averaging 9 yards a catch. Concepcion, 6 yards a catch. Denzel Boston is averaging 22 yards a catch.
2: It's a small sample size. Tony, what do you make of Concepcion? They haven't been able to really unlock him, right?
1: Not in the way they envision true. If he would have held on to that ball in the end zone, you know, we'd be having a different discussion. But I think he's hard to get the ball to in long distance. Throws, you know, you got to get to him a lot earlier and let him run with it.
2: Yeah, bubble screens, stuff like that.
1: Yep.
2: Next,
5: number four,
2: Mason Graham will make the Pro Bowl this year. Reaction over reaction, Tony.
1: Reaction. I know he's not going to, you know, end up with 16 or 17 sacks, but. For defensive tackles, if you're around 8 or 9, you're leading your, you know, the defensive tackles in sacks. So I think he's on pace for that, which will get him in the Pro Bowl.
3: I think it's a reaction in part. Again, they play some of these weaker quarterbacks that'll hold on to the ball too long. And then, guys, don't forget, it's not just 4 sacks. Mason Graham also has 6 tackles for loss this year.
2: And pressures.
3: So you look at those other metrics, and they reflect he's not getting cheap sacks. This is the performance he's had through 3 weeks.
2: Chris.
4: Yeah, I'm going to say reaction, Aaron. I thought I was going to go to those numbers, too. I think he's doing it all.
2: Next.
5: Number 5.
2: Special teams are the most improved part of the Cleveland Browns in 2026. Reaction over reaction. Tony.
1: So far, reaction. I mean, they did turn the ball over on the kickoff return, but other than that, it's been a lot of little positive plays. Still waiting for this. Well, I had a 74-yard kick return in the loss in Jacksonville and a 37-yarder, I think. So, yeah, it's a reaction.
3: I think the receiving core is the most upgraded part of the team. I mean, a guy who was your number one receiver last year is now can't even see the ball because of the quality of the talent in that room. Also, I mean, let me just throw one other thing in there, not to pile on. The coaching is massively upgraded.
2: Wow.
3: So okay. I'm going to say it's an overreaction.
2: We'll get to that in a minute. Chris.
4: I'm going to say overreaction as well. I think the offensive weapons that you have night and day compared to last year.
2: Next.
5: Number 6.
2: The Browns have found their head coach for the foreseeable future. Todd Monken. Reaction, overreaction. Tony.
1: I'll say reaction. I have no reason to say otherwise. Things are going well, much sooner than anyone thought, and I think he's on his way. Yes.
2: I'm going to say overreaction just because it's 3 games. And I know we thought Stefanski's first year, and he was here 5+ years. I mean, if Monken goes 5+ years, it's kind of successful run. I just need to see a little bit more. But it is trending that way. Aaron.
3: Riz, I think it's a reaction, not just because I think Monk is doing a great job, which I do, but I think Mike Rutenberg's doing a great job. Mm. George Warhop is doing a good job. And so, you know, to me, there are guys
2: you
3: on
2: didn't
3: this staff.
2: Mention Travis Schweitzer. Sorry.
3: I'm not convinced that Quinshon Judkins is the best running back on this team. But
2: Wow. Maybe
3: that's a conversation for another time.
2: There's a hot take, Chris.
4: That is a hot take. I'm going to say reaction. I love the Monk Man. Love him.
2: Are you wearing your Monk Man outfit?
4: Thursday.
2: On Thursday.
4: Yes, I am.
2: All right, can't wait for that. Tony, have you seen Chris in the Monk outfit?
1: I haven't. I look forward to that.
3: It's Padre Paw.
1: Padre Paw.
2: Last one, just
5: number
2: for Tone.
5: Number seven.
2: The Browns will take a quarterback, but not in round one next April. Reaction, overreaction. The Browns will take a quarterback, but not in round one. Tony.
1: Overreaction. They will take a quarterback in round one.
2: Aaron.
3: Overreaction. They will take a quarterback in round one.
2: Chris.
4: Overreaction. They will take a quarterback in round one.
2: You want the mock or not?
4: Me? No.
1: Yes.
2: Tony?
1: I do.
5: Mock alert. Mock alert.
2: No, you don't, Tony.
1: I'm not getting it.
2: No, you're getting it. You don't want it.
1: Okay. Uh-oh.
2: Hang on. With the first pick of the 2026-7 NFL Draft, the Miami Dolphins select Jeremiah Smith, wide receiver, Ohio State. With the number two pick in the 2027 NFL Draft, the Arizona Cardinals take Arch Manning, quarterback, Texas. With the number three pick in the 2027 NFL Draft, Tennessee Titans select Jordan Seaton, offensive tackle, LSU. And with the number four pick in the 2027 NFL Draft, Cleveland Browns select quarterback Trinidad Chambliss, Ole Miss.
1: My God, who wrote this one up?
2: Mike Brenner, CBS Sports. He's legit. Tony, Trinidad Chambliss. It's inevitable, Tony. It's inevitable, Tony. Why don't you want him? Explain to everybody. Why don't you want him?
1: It's the size. Lay it on me. It's the size. I don't think I haven't waited this long for another 6 feet and under quarterback. No, sorry.
2: Chris, where are you?
1: Did he lose last week?
4: I would take him, no doubt.
2: They lost last week, but it wasn't because of him.
3: Well, I mean, their defense gave up a billion points to Florida. I got to see a little more, but he's got some magic in him, Tony.
1: I don't disagree about that. I don't want magic. I want physical traits.
2: What kind of man doesn't want magic?
1: It's like having little Doug Henning back there behind the center.
2: Come on, Tony. Trinidad. Tony, I wonder what Andrew thinks about him. That's all that matters, to be honest. And Jimmy. Tony, real quick, who would be? Let's say Arch is gone. Let's say Arch is the coveted guy, and somehow it just works out. As you point out, the Jets have tons of ammo.
3: We're 2-1.
2: Just hold on. Arch is gone, Tone. Who would you think would be their second QB?
1: Mensa or Carr or Maeva.
2: Okay, and you'd be okay with that?
1: I'd be okay with any one of the three.
2: All right, hopefully

0: Chris, I'm taking this over. Get out of the way. I'm taking the ball. I'm going to the hole, and I'm going to score.
1: What are the other options? First of all, there's an app.
0: There are rooms. To heck with the dog bowl, there are rooms in that place where you could do the show from.
2: Hold on. There is an app. I don't know how it works. It's on his phone, right? Okay. There's an app where it sounds like you're in studio. It sounds like a microphone.
0: Windy uses it every week.
2: Windy somehow uses it from Nebraska.
3: Paris.
0: And from Abu Dhabi.
2: Okay. Somehow he's able to do it and not gross it. Have we looked at the app on his phone? Has somebody taken the time to go, Tony, this is how it works.
0: I don't know, but I will make a commitment to you, our audience. Not even just you, but I'll make a commitment to you, our audience. There is no greater priority in my life right now than finding this. Stella, Levi, my children, sorry. I have a kid named Lucy.
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7: 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No, you don't. We're 2-1. 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
0: 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ESPN just dropped, Chris.
1: Had to move up.
0: Any guesses?
2: Well, hold on. You're 2-1. So how seriously are they going to be looking at the record, and how seriously are they going to be going off of their preseason perception of all of the teams?
0: All right. They have Buffalo number one at 3-0. Would you have Buffalo number one, guys?
1: I probably would.
2: Yeah, their defense has played better than I thought they would. They're coming off a game where they turned the ball over 5 times, Riz, and still won. That was pretty impressive.
0: I see them as one of those teams that looks good early. Let's see how it plays out. San Francisco is number 2.
2: 3-0.
1: Yeah, I'm fine with that.
2: They're banged up, but they keep winning.
0: The Chiefs are number 3.
1: Yep.
2: Back where they belong.
0: Boy, how about Kenneth Walker?
2: Mm-hmm.
0: Right? Seahawks, number 4 with a loss.
2: That's high, but I'm fine with it.
0: Baltimore Ravens, number 5.
2: That's too high.
0: Totally
2: too
0: agree.
2: They were seconds away from being 1-2, and really, if the Cowboys weren't so dumb, the Ravens would be 1-2.
0: Denver Broncos, 2-1.
2: That's about right. Good win over the Rams.
0: The Rams, Chris, 1-2, number 7.
1: Feels too high.
0: Way too high. They have the Eagles at number 8. You know what? Guys, there are just not a lot of great teams right now.
2: How about the fact, so there's some 3-0 teams.
0: The Vikings are number 9. The Vikings are number 9. So, Aaron, this is based on their perception, not just record.
2: Okay, so I'm going to assume in this ranking that the Browns are lower than they probably should be just because
0: Well, there were 17. Connor Orr, SI.com, Adam, 17. And I think they were around 18 or 19 in The Athletic this morning.
2: Pro Football Talk had them 18. So that's, you're okay. In the middle of the league at that point. Okay. Not the bottom. You're in the middle.
0: Minnesota, 3-0, number 9. I think they look really good. Maybe Kyler Murray has something to do with that. Jacksonville, number 10. I think they're good. Chicago, how did they win last night?
2: They have a great coach.
0: Bad Ben Johnson. Cincinnati at number 12. What do you make of the Bengals, guys?
2: Two shaky wins and then a really iffy loss to the Steelers. Do you know how many the teams they've played? Tampa's winless, right?
0: Texans.
2: And the Texans are winless. And then they lost to the
1: Steelers.
2: They haven't beat a team who's won a game yet.
0: They have them 12. 13 is the Lions. At 2-1.
2: That's about right.
0: 14 of the Raiders, 3-0. Nobody's buying the
1: Raiders. No
0: respect
1: for them.
0: I guess I get it, but as a Browns fan, don't you feel a little bad
1: like,
0: for the Raiders?
1: If you're 3-0, you got to at least be in the top 10.
2: Guys,
1: at least.
2: Guys, they don't blow. They have a much better coach, and they did something that I used to not put very much stock in, but really matters. They're better on the line of scrimmage. Do you remember watching them try to block in person last year? We went to Vegas.
0: No, I just remember poor Geno looked as bad as I mean, just.
2: It was pathetic.
0: He looks good, actually, in New York compared to that.
2: And Ashton Gentry's having a really good start.
0: Cowboys fitting. Are we better than the Cowboys?
2: Right around them.
0: New England, 16. Are we better than New England?
1: We're better than New England.
2: Well, I mean, your record says so, and their quarterback is playing awful.
0: Pittsburgh, 17. Are you better than the Squealers? You're about to find out.
2: Find out Thursday night.
0: Saints, 18. They're 1-2, a very trendy pick before the season started.
2: Well, I'll tell you, that quarterback has impressed. He throws for 4 touchdowns every week, Tyler Shough.
0: But they lost. The Giants, 19 at 2-1, and the Packers at number 20, 1-2. I'm sorry, the Browns deserve to be in there.
2: They deserve to be higher than the Giants.
0: They belong in the top 20. Easily. Do they not?
2: The Giants barely beat the Titans.
0: Chris, I think that Pat Costello did this.
1: Yeah, maybe.
0: Chris, 21, the Houston Texans.
1: Oh, come on.
2: Wait, they're a winless team is ahead of the Browns?
0: 0-3. Number 22 is Carolina, who we just beat.
2: How's that?
0: Somehow they're in front of us. 23, the Colts at 1-2. And they have the Browns at 24. Come on, man.
2: That's
0: disrespect. Why does ESPN?
3: What have I ever done to them, Chris, except support everything they've done?
2: Tone, listen, I work for them, so I'm part of the problem. But what you said about Pat the other day and unsportsmanlike, I think is totally right on.
0: Yes.
2: I think they like the narrative
0: that
2: when the
0: blow.
2: Browns suck and when it's
0: they
2: a total.
0: They don't like that we're good. They don't like 24. 24?
2: The dumpster fire. What if the Browns won 5, 6 games in a row? Do you think you'd be on unsportsmanlike?

0: None.
1: Chris, listen to their first line of their synopsis. Browns, 2-1. Result beat the Panthers. Up from 29-24. Fantasy surprise quarterback Deshaun Watson. Everything's going great, right?
0: Yeah.
1: This is their first line. Expectations were low for Watson, who had performed like one of the worst quarterbacks in the NFL since joining Cleveland in 2022, returning from two Achilles tears. That's your opener?
0: Not the fact that he's led two fourth quarter comebacks.
1: His ADP had him ranked as QB29, but so far this season, QB10.
2: What is ADP?
1: You know, adjusted dip percentage.
2: You know, one of the big stats right now on ESPN, they like average separation score, and they keep putting it in articles. And I just can't, I'm immature. I can't help
1: it's
2: but laugh.
1: Ass.
2: Because they keep talking
1: the
2: about
1: ass.
2: Denzel Boston's ass.
1: Watson's passing numbers, 587 and 5 touchdowns, are modest, but he has turned the ball over only once, and he's using his legs well. His 105 rushing ranks fourth among quarterbacks. That's Daniel Oyafusi. Daniel, don't start with the negative, kid. Come on. Chris, you're 24.
0: Need to be in the top 20.
2: Win Thursday night.
0: And you'll move to 23.
2: Can I ask you this every so often. I feel like this is an appropriate time. Can I get a hit the drum roll for me? This is a good question.
1: Sure.
2: I think you know
1: by
2: where
1: the way,
2: I'm
1: the
2: going.
1: Tampa Bay Buccaneers are 30th, Chris. 0-3. Tennessee, 0-3. And Miami, 0-3. That's the bottom three.
2: Poor Baker. Riz, look at me.
1: Yeah.
2: Do the Browns blow?
1: No. No, they don't. Aaron, they don't. Chris?
0: Not even close.
1: No.
0: Can't even hesitate on that.
1: No.
0: They do not.
2: I mean, if I asked you 2 weeks ago, you'd have said like the wind coming off Lake Erie.
1: No, I don't see.
2: I didn't ask you. Are they good?
1: No.
2: Are they bad, average, or good? Like if you had to pick one of those three.
1: Right now they're average to good. Chris?
0: Yeah. I think they're the top tier of the average group.
1: I just going through those rankings, I think there's 5-6 teams we're better than right now that I'd take the Browns. They beat the Panthers. They have the Panthers ranked ahead of us. So this I guess is based on where they think everybody's going to finish. Guys, let's call it for what it is. No one believes that the Browns are good. I'm sorry, no one believes, Chris, that the Browns are average to good. They're not. They're not buying it. What do they think? Watson's a ghost? Do they think it's an AI thing that we put? Like, why are you not giving the guy, like, there's no room for improvement? I want Sam Darnold win a Super Bowl.
2: Well, you've won two games, but I think they would say, well, both of them were fourth quarter comebacks. We want you to come out and beat somebody.
0: But other teams and other quarterbacks get credit for that, for fourth quarter
1: Chris,
0: comebacks.
1: Chris, hold on. Do you want to go through the teams that have played a complete game?
0: Right.
1: There might be four or five complete games.
0: Like, look at the Broncos, and I'm just using it because it was Sunday night. The Broncos played a horror. They were shut out in the first half.
2: And they played a terrible first half against Jacksonville also.
0: Yeah.
2: But the term
0: that I've heard unsportsmanlike use, Michelle Smallman and Chris Canty, fool's gold. They just don't buy Watson right now.
2: All right. So how much evidence do they need in order to start seeing what we see, which is that they're not Super Bowl contenders, but they don't blow.
0: Well, but here's the thing. Already it was, well, they beat the Panthers, which going into the game, it was not the sentiment. If they win Thursday, it's, well, it's the Steelers.
2: Right.
0: So with Aaron Rodgers. And if they beat the Jets, it's, well, you beat the Jets. So there no goodwill will, like, it's going to take more than just these next couple
2: Chris,
0: of weeks.
2: Chris, let's take Evan out of this because I feel like he's really fair to Cleveland. Between Canty, Michelle, and that Pat Costello, they're going to move the goalpost on us every single week.
0: Constantly.
2: Yeah. You win Thursday night and it's, you beat a 42-year-old quarterback on a short week.
0: No, if you win, you're in first place. That's what the conversation should be.
2: That's not
0: but
2: to
0: it
2: them.
0: Won't be.
2: Not to them. Not to them.
1: Guys, I don't need their
0: affirmation. I know you don't.
1: Wait a minute. But it is the number one morning show in the country for sports fans, okay? A little love could go a long way in this market. Guys, that's all. I mean,
2: it feels like they're almost annoyed that they can't bag on the Browns like they're used to.
1: And Chris, I thought maybe, silly me, I thought maybe there was a chance Pat would go, hey, you know what? We had you guys on when you were so bad in week one. Look at this. You've won two games and Watson looks like a real quarterback. What a great little story that is. Nope. Cleveland sucking is all we want.
2: Also, it's not just the football. The baseball team won the division over the weekend.
1: No love. Like, no love.
2: You could do a whole...
1: Do you think the guards are getting the respect they deserve right now?
2: No.
1: I totally agree.
2: They're not playing this week. You know why? Because they earned the right to not have to.
1: Chris, they don't have look-ahead lines, right? Like, I can't look at the line, like, what it might be.
0: I have not seen any.
2: Well, you can look at a line for the Guardians to win the American League pennant. That's, a look-ahead line.
1: Yeah, but that's 12-1 on DraftKings.
2: Do you want me to look at one of the prediction markets, none of which are currently sponsoring us, and one of them should seriously consider agreeing to do it?
1: Sure.
2: Get off the fence, Kalshi.
1: Wow, Aaron, thanks. That'll really help.
0: Now they're in.
1: Did you hear Aaron? Yeah, we got to get off the fence, intern Mike. We got to get in. Yep.
2: Who is Kalshi a person?
1: I don't know.
2: Like Timmy Kalshi?
1: I don't know. But I'll open up my account when they get on board.
2: Me too.
0: Me three.
2: To qualify for the ALCS.
1: See, first of all, do you know how this works? Because in a sports book, if the guards are plus one, I know exactly how much money I'm getting. I don't know. Like, I need a thing on Kalshi. You need this. $10 bet yields blank.
2: You can do that.
1: Okay, well, go ahead. Put a $10 bet.
2: Okay, so the Guardians have
1: not a bet. Like, it's right. It's not a bet.
2: No, it's an investment. It's a what do they call it?
0: Like a trade, almost.
2: Yes, I think that's right.
1: A trade?
2: Chris, I don't know. I haven't created my account yet. Riz, the Cleveland is 57% to make the ALCS. That is number one in the American League. That's your path. That's because your path is so open.
1: Okay, what does a $10 bet get me on a 57%? I'm going to guess $9?
2: So... No, a $10 bet wins you $674.
1: $670, Chris. They're the favorite over the Yankees?
2: Or a $10 trade. Yeah, whatever.
1: Okay, so what are the Yankees on a $10 trade?
2: The Yankees on a $10 trade give you $16.58.
1: $16? They're the favorites. Okay, again.
2: No. This is to make the ALCS. See, they see in order for the Yankees to do it, they're going to have to beat the Red Sox, and then they're going to have to beat the Rays just to get to the ALCS.
1: All right, what are the Rays?
2: The Rays.
1: If I did a trade, a $10 trade.
2: $10 trade, $9.69, it would win you.
1: That's pretty decent. Almost double your money, Chris. For the Rays?
2: Yeah. Well, they have to beat the Yankees or the Red Sox with home field advantage.
1: They got to beat us, bro.
2: No, not to do this. They won't face us.
1: Oh, just to get to the ALCS. All right. What are the Cleveland Guardians to win the AL pennant? Go to the World Series and play, who knows, Dodgers or Brewers.
2: Oh, I'm seeing how this works. Trade yes, trade no. Okay.
1: What do we hit? Trade yes?
2: Right. Well, I did. There, but you could bet on them.
1: All right, what are the guards to go to the World Series to win the AL
2: 22%, which that a $10 trade on the guards going to the World Series would win you $33.09.
1: Okay, 3-1. Chris, that's not great. What are there? Or that's to win the World Series. What, like, what are they in a sport? What are they in DraftKings? I'm sorry, what are you on, FanDuel?
0: I got FanDuel pulled up.
1: What are they on FanDuel to win the AL pennant?
0: They are.
1: Because you're only getting 3.5 to 1.
0: To win the American Kelce. League, plus 280 for the guards to win it.
1: So it's better on Kelce than it is on FanDuel right now. Huh. 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

0: Time to go to the Northfield Park Racino Hotline. Standing by, he is friend of show, the one and only Buster Olney, ESPN. Good morning, Buster. How are you, sir?
1: Man, fired up. I'm so excited for the first day of the playoffs. It just feels like that. I mean, we've got, you know, some great wild card matchups, and then the National League playoffs, the way that it's going to play out, just super fun time of year.
0: I agree, Buster. Four games today starting at 2 o'clock. I mean, I won't watch all four, all the, but I'll sample every one. It's such a cool day to be a baseball fan. Buster, how fortunate are the Guards to get the 2 seed the week off? Are you rest or rust guy?
1: Oh, I'm definitely a rest guy. And it's interesting because we have this conversation every year. And, you know, every so often you'll see a team, you know, 2007 Rockies will have a number of days off. And then people say it's better to play through rather than, you know, to rest. And you talk to general managers and managers, I think the vote would be unanimous. Like, they all want to rest, especially coming off of September, you know, the end of the regular season, because typically these bullpens are on fumes. You know, you think about the Chicago White Sox going to the series against the Houston Astros, and they're going to go with an opener today. They're going to have to empty the bullpen. And they led the major leagues in innings out of their bullpen by far in the month of September. And now they got to piece together some pitching. So if you're Cleveland, you're watching that, and you want as much chaos as possible. You want Astros and the White Sox series to go all 3 games. You want those teams to be worn out because you're sitting back and you've got your bullpen in order. You got your rotation in order. You know, your position players who might be banged up, they're getting some rest as well. I think it's a huge advantage.
2: Buster, we know the White Sox are a pain in the ass. We've had to play them all year. But I'm worried about Houston, too, with the Yordan Alvarez factor. If you're the Guardians, do you have a preference between those two teams, which one you'd rather play?
1: I think that it probably would be better for them to play the White Sox because they're more familiar with them. And because, again, the tattered state of the White Sox pitching staff. You know, I was talking with White Sox people yesterday, and they were, you know, speaking hopefully as they should, talking about, well, you know, this guy finished well, and we got this guy, you know, Grant Taylor. They pitched him only once in the last week because it looked like he was on fumes. But I really think it's going to be hard for the White Sox to sort of pick up the pieces. And, yeah, Alvarez is a game changer. You know, presumably he's going to win the MVP in the American League for what he did this year. You know, I'm sure that Stephen Vogt and his staff, as they sit down, they're talking about, you know, how they're going to match up against him if, in fact, they face the Astros.
0: Buster, is there a clear-cut favorite in the AL? I know a lot of people like the Yankees. The Rays, of course, had the best record. What do you see? Is this as wide open as everybody thinks?
1: I think it is. You know, generally speaking, it's certainly more wide open, it feels, than in the National League. And the National League is just better this year than the American League. But, you know, the Rays, to me, I picked them when we turned in our picks the other day to get through the American League. I think their home field advantage, the Trop, is distinct because it really protects the pitching staff that attacks the strike zone, artificial surface. Chandler Simpson running all over the place, you know, Junior Caminero. I like them, but I think all of these teams, you know, quite frankly, other than the White Sox, because the pitching state, you can reasonably envision a path to the World Series. I think if you're the Guardians, you can, you know, I pick them to advance to the league championship series. And we saw last year when the Blue Jays and Seattle Mariners went down to a Game 7 in the American League. I mean, you can find a way to get there. And I do think that with how well the Guardians finished up, the fact that their offense is getting better, you know, they could get through. I don't think there's any team that you're like, oh, my God, that's a juggernaut that's going to be impossible to face like there is in the National League.
2: Buster, the Guardians don't have anybody who hit 300. They don't have a 20 home run hitter. They don't have a guy who had 75 RBIs just for them. Joe Adell did, but not, you know, a lot of those in with Los Angeles. And they don't have a guy who had 40 steals. Do you look at all those and say, wow, this is one heck of a team? Or do you look at them and say, it's hard to take them seriously as a real contender?
1: To get through the American League, like, I have a hard time envisioning them winning the World Series against a powerhouse like a Dodgers or the Brewers, or even San Diego with how they played. But within the American League context, you could absolutely see them getting through because they are getting better. You know, Chase DeLauter over the course of the year, you know, he's had such an excellent rookie season. With Bezzana, you know, I talked to him in Boston last week, and he was talking about, you know, having that one at bat in the game against the Detroit Tigers in early September and hitting a home run and feeling like he found something. Stephen Kwan, his second half turnaround. Jose Ramirez, some real signs that maybe the strength in his wrist after having the hamate bone removed, that's starting to come back. There are some good signs, but, I mean, let's face it, you know, if you put the Guardians up against the National League team in a seven-game series, it really would be like putting a welterweight against a heavyweight.
0: Buster Olney, ESPN, is our guest. Buster, the Guards are built on pitching, and specifically their starters, but over the last month, they had an ERA around 5. Should we be concerned? They faltered a bit.
1: Yes and no. I'd say yes. You know, certainly Bibee, you hope that he pitches better, that Gavin Williams, you know, who's been such an important part of what they've been doing, you know, that his late outings is not a sign of maybe he's running out of bullets as we get toward the end of the year. You know, you do always hear about young pitchers like Parker Messick in their first full season. You know, once the dust is settled, they'll tell you, yeah, I was tired toward the end. But here's the part that you love for the Guardians is that they do have a really deep bullpen in comparison with some of the other teams. And once you get to October, you get all the travel days, you get more off days. You actually, for those guys, I think, until you get to the World Series, they should be in pretty good shape. Like, you know, normally when we do game broadcasts, you ask the manager, hey, who's available today, who's not available? And they'll give you, you know, well, these two or three pitchers, we just can't go to them today. Once you get to October, because of the off days, those guys are generally good. And I think that'll, you know, enhance the strength that the Guardians have.
2: Buster, if I was your ESPN.com editor and assigned you a feature to rank the 30 managers in baseball, where does Steven Vogt come in?
1: First off, I'd say you need to call somebody else. I hate those stories.
2: Sorry. Buster,
1: totally,
2: you get to work. You work for me.
1: I find that trying to like rank the 30 managers or 30 general managers is impossible and unfair because the variables from market to market are so dramatically different. I would say this. I think Steven Vogt is among the best managers in baseball. I think there's a feel that he has. I think there's, you know, these guys in that job, there has to be a general level of optimism that they're going to figure it out. You know, you don't want a Debbie Downer in that seat. You don't want to be sort of, to me, like the grizzled person who looks down on people. I think Steven is a problem solver, and he uses his humor in such a productive way. I think that was one of Terry Francona's strengths. You know, other managers who are really good. I think Dave Roberts uses humor in a really positive way. And you can understand why. And I, you know, talked to Chris Antonetti about, you know, the process. And when Steven Vogt goes through the interview, goes through his interview with the Guardians, they're like, oh, my God. Like, this is a managerial prodigy. And you could feel that. I remember meeting Steven for the first time at a Double-A All-Star game. I think it was in 2010. And, you know, it's one of those things. I spoke to the group. I was telling stories about players like CeCe Sabathia. And when I finished, I asked the room, anybody have any questions? And you know, that fearful moment when you're like, oh, my God, they're not going to ask anything. Uh-huh. And a hand shoots up, and it's Steven Vogt.
0: Huh.
1: And then I answer his question, and then the hand shoots up again, Steven Vogt again.
0: Huh.
1: That's his personality.
0: Right. Right. And 3 years, three playoff appearances. I mean, that's pretty impressive. Buster, who would you vote right now? Rookie of the year, AL. Would you have Messick in your top three?
1: Yes, he would be number two for me. Kevin McGonigal is going to win it. He's been extraordinary with the year that he's put up. And, there's always an inherent advantage, I think, for position players. So I think he gets it, and I think Parker finishes second.
0: Yeah. And I just wonder, just because, you know, and Cy Young, the kid's had an unbelievable rookie year. How do the Guardians just keep coming up with these pitchers, Buster? What's your answer for that?
1: Well, I mean, clearly they have a program, and every other organization, you know, tries to emulate what the Rays and the Guardians do every year. It feels like this time of year, you know, whether it's GMs or managers, everyone is reaching out to the Guardians and the Rays. And I don't know what that's like asking me what the formula for Coke is, but you're 100% right. It happens every year. They clearly pick, you know, the right personalities with the guys they draft, with the growth mindset, with, you know, pitchers willing to, you know, to take feedback. And obviously, you know, Carl Willis, I think, has had a big part in this with, you know, that great empathetic personality that he has. It's the reason why every year we're talking about the Guardians in the postseason.
2: Buster, what have you heard about an ownership change with the Guardians as it relates to the upcoming potential labor dispute?
1: Nothing specific. You know, I am curious. There's no doubt about it that the sale of the San Diego Padres changed the context for all the teams that might be thinking about that. Because, you know, I mean, that was a team that sold for, you know, a quarter of what was paid this summer, $3 billion. And if, in fact, the owners wear down the players and they get a salary cap, you know, the number one reason why, I mean, the public narrative from owners is going to be it's competitive balance. Well, I think everybody in baseball knows that's a bunch of crap. It's really about cost certainty, and it's about certainty for franchise value. And if, in fact, there's a salary cap, franchise values are going to absolutely skyrocket. You know, and I suspect that there will be some, you know, pretty wealthy people who'll be looking at baseball franchises looking to invest.
0: Yeah. Buster, what are you hearing on this work stoppage today? I don't even want to talk about it on a day like today, but it's looming.
1: Yeah, and I mean, it's going to be bloody. It's pretty clear the owners are, you know, going into this thing, basically saying, if there's no salary cap, then we're not going to have a deal. And that's what they're going for. And the players' leadership is saying, we're never going to agree to a salary cap. So you already have all the makings of a standoff. You know, my larger question going into this thing are the players as together as they were in 94, 95? And I, you know, covered that strike. And the players were so unified and they held together. And on the other hand, the owners were fragmented at that time. We saw in the last labor negotiation 4 years ago, and this was, I think, you know, the two big media misses in the last decade. One was Shedeur Sanders dropping to the fifth round. Who had that? No one suggested that. And the other was the baseball writers, including myself, not ever forecasting the fact that the rank and file basically rejected the advice of its own leadership and made a deal with the owners. They voted to go back to work. And when they had the team vote, the final team vote was 28-2 in favor of rejecting the advice of their leadership. Jeez. So as we go into this labor negotiation next spring, I've got that in the back of my mind. The leadership is saying we'll never agree to a salary cap, and will the rank and file, you know, which is now comprised with a lot of relievers with relatively short careers, will they go along with protecting, you know, the potential ceilings of guys like Juan Soto, or will they say, you know what, if it means more money for more players, we're going to talk about going back to work? I don't know how it's going to turn out, but that's the dynamic that's changed since the last time this happened.
2: Buster, I'll have you know our YouTube audience is cashing bets right now that you brought up Shedeur. It was like 10-1 that was going to happen. And they're very excited.
0: So, Buster, breaking news just in, Aaron Judge has left off the Yankees wild card roster. How big is that for them? And if they advance, would he be available in the next round?
1: I don't think that he necessarily would be an option in the next round as a right fielder. As time goes on, maybe the odds increase that he could be as a DH. But, you know, I mean, this was a significant injury that he suffered, a calf injury that I think the way it was described last week by Aaron Boone as being a moderate injury. Judge didn't like that he talked about it out loud, but that's real. And here's the other factor, you know, going into the series against the Red Sox, you know, Boston has seven left-handed pitchers on its staff, because the general perception is the Yankees' kryptonite is against left-handed pitching, especially with Judge out. And if you put Judge on the roster and say he's going to be the DH, guess who has to come out of the lineup? Paul Goldschmidt, who is their best hitter against left-handed pitching. So I don't even know if we're close to that point where Judge is necessarily going to be back in the lineup. One thing that is interesting is Giancarlo Stanton, who's not played since early in the year, he's on the roster. He's going to be the right-handed hitter, you know, brought in pinch hit situations late in the game against some of these lefties, I think.
0: Interesting. Buster, enjoy the day. Enjoy the postseason. Hopefully, if the Guardians move on, we'll talk to you again. Thank you so much.
1: All right, guys. Good to talk with you. Thanks.
0: Buster Olney, ESPN. He brought up Hosey's health. Number one, I mean, that's just a wish for me, a make-a-wish that he's going to be healthier. Number two, every time somebody brings up the Guards pitching, and I know that finding them is the first thing, but Carl Willis's name gets mentioned.
2: Every time.
0: Every time with everybody.
2: Every time. You know what I think helps, Riz?
0: Our pitching coach.
2: You know, every Parker Messick that comes up has a Shane Bieber, Corey Kluber, Carl Willis system to lean on, you know? And I think it's one of the hard things for the Browns about their quarterback position. Like, who's your go-to that you can lean on to know what it's like to develop into a franchise quarterback of the Browns? Well, you're an up-and-coming pitcher for the Guardians. Which former Cy Young Award winner or which manager, who do you want to call to be a great resource for you?
0: Thanks to Buster Olney. Great stuff. I am really going to enjoy watching playoff baseball this afternoon and tonight. 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
0: What? 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
0: 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Now, the question we asked is, who would you rather play, the White Sox or the Astros?
17: So right now, 57% say the White Sox, 43% Astros.
2: Buster only agreed with that. I don't know. You know, Riz, maybe Altuve is glue factory. And if you just pitch around Jordan Alvarez,
0: Aaron,
2: you just
0: all the analytics
2: the
0: say
2: out.
0: They blow.
2: Yeah.
0: Like they're.
2: Well, they they're, have. They're, other than their like triple crown winning dude.
0: They have a really good hitter. They do.
2: Yeah.
0: But they're pitching. We're going to face what ESPN ranked as the worst two rotations of the 12 playoff teams.
2: You'll face one of them.
0: Right. Right.
2: Which is why,
0: right,
2: according to
0: Hammershey,
2: we are 60%. Like, you've got a better than 50-50 to go to the ALCS and be one of the final four teams left in this whole thing.
0: All right, everybody stand by. Time now to bring in Aaron Goldhammer for another exciting edition of Sports Jeopardy. I swear this is you. You could do this. All right, okay. Now I have questions.
2: Now, we promoted a little earlier in the show that they are looking for contestants for ESPN Jeopardy. Go to Jeopardy.com/ESPN if you want to try to sign up and try your hand. And the guys said they thought I'd be good, so.
0: I think you'd be great. Chris, these are questions from last season's Sports Jeopardy, hosted by the one and only Joe Buck. Aaron, remember, Aaron, you have to answer as a question.
2: Correct. I understand. Thank you. Thank you, Joe.
0: A 2026 altercation between the Fever and Mercury gave birth to a meme of this guard pointing her finger. No. Who is she?
2: Who is Sophie Cunningham?
0: Nope.
2: Oh, Fever and Mercury? Who is Caitlin Clark?
0: Nope.
18: Oh, I would have said Sophie Cunningham.
0: Kalia Cooper. Who is Kalia Cooper?
2: Riz, I would have missed that one. Chris, agreed?
0: Aaron,
18: yeah.
0: These two rival schools compete for the Land of Lincoln Trophy. Mm. Who are they?
2: Illinois and Northwestern.
0: Incorrect.
18: Who is Illinois and Northwestern?
2: As long as it's in the form of a question.
18: You guys have never watched Jeopardy.
0: Incorrect.
2: Who are Illinois?
18: No, you simply said Illinois and Northwestern.
0: You did not answer the question.
2: All right.
18: Fair enough. Come on, don't tell me.
4: You've never watched Jeopardy.
0: Chris,
4: of course I have.
0: Chris caught it as soon as I did. Aaron, Albert Pujols is the leader in MLB career hits by a player born in this country or anywhere that's not the U.S.
2: What is the Dominican Republic?
0: Correct.
2: Thank you.
18: About time he gets on the board.
2: Like Pujols. One of my favorites. Chris, he could talk about
18: mash the ball.
2: Mash.
0: Aaron, the clue describes a New Year's Day college football game in 2026 featuring two team names that are also Gene Hackman movie titles.
2: Yeah.
0: Can you name them?
2: Indiana Hoosiers against the Alabama Crimson Tide. What are Indiana and Alabama? No. I was just working through
0: it. Incorrect. The answer is, what are Hoosiers and Crimson Tide?
2: Well, that,
0: those
2: I,
0: were
2: I
0: the
2: got
0: movies.
2: The, I got
0: the
2: question,
0: movie wasn't
2: correct.
0: Called no, Indiana.
18: It wasn't the teams. It was the movies.
2: Okay. Well, I guess I got to work on my syntax.
0: Yeah. See, there's easy ones, though. Duval is the chant of this AFC South team.
2: Or the Jaguars.
0: I feel like you would be good.
18: Aaron, did you watch these episodes when they came out?
2: Yeah.
18: Because...
2: And by,

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1: I think you got to do it. I think you got to go for it.
2: I would love to throw my hat in the ring. Aaron,
3: I could not agree more.
2: Yes. Would you guys come out to LA
1: Yes, of course.
2: Yes.
1: Are you kidding? I'd be right there wearing my Aaron Goldhammer hat.
2: All right, better chance I win ESPN Jeopardy or Circa Survivor.
1: Aaron. Chris, did you see somebody was selling their Circa?
3: I did, yeah.
1: Their Circa ticket for like $3,200. Would you, you're 3 weeks in, I would say no. Like now, if you got
3: if you have multiple entries, say you had five entries.
1: Yeah, and you could sell one. No, I'm saying, is it worth, if you're in week seven and you have five behind you, would you think about, if you had the money, would you think about buying in?
3: Buying? Oh, mate.
2: No.
3: No. No, because you don't have any control of who they had already picked. You know what I mean? Like,
1: yeah, but you can see. I mean, they had to get, I'm sure they didn't take all the Christmas and, you know.
2: Are you trying to suggest that we should buy our way into Circus Survivor?
1: No. I got news for you. I'm done. I wish you guys the best next year.
2: So we've done it three years.
1: I'm out, Jerry.
2: The first year we got eliminated in the first week. The second year we got eliminated on a tie. And the third year we got eliminated by the Browns.
1: The first year you got eliminated at 4:00. Chris, the contest for us lasted 3 hours.
3: Don't forget, Aaron, the Browns hadn't even kicked their season off yet.
2: And we were out.
1: All right.
2: The second year, that was our best showing.
3: Made it to week four.
2: When the tie screwed us over.
1: Time now for a sound check.
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1: 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Todd Monken, looking back on how Deshaun played.
5: I'm just really happy for him. Again, the work he's put in. I mean, certainly he knows he can play better. We can certainly coach better around him. And all we're trying to do is, you know, this week, clean up what we can clean up in a short week and be ready to go and be as fresh as we can be for Thursday night to better put our best foot forward.
1: It's another test for a rookie head coach. Getting the team ready with 3 days.
2: Yep.
1: In 3 days.
2: Yep.
1: The good news is you're home. The other good news is you're going to have 9 days off after this.
2: And the last piece of good news is their quarterback is old as me.
1: Aaron, he played pretty well last week against Joe Burrow and the Bengals.
2: Yeah, but the Browns defense is a different animal than the Bengals defense.
1: I hope so. Joe Thomas on Jared Verse not having the numbers but still having impact.
6: He is the reason that we're getting those sacks. He's the reason that Mason Graham is getting some of those sacks. He's the reason that we're hitting the quarterback and forcing interceptions, because he's pushing his tackle into the quarterback. He's collapsing the pocket, forcing that quarterback to escape where he has nowhere to escape. Now other guys are jumping on top of it. That is how you get team defense and sacks.
1: I agree with Joe in that. I don't see the zero pressures thing. Pushing your tackle back into the quarterback doesn't count as a pressure. Well, you got to be in front of the quarterback. Like I don't get the. He has zero pressures. That's BS.
2: If you watch the game the last couple weeks, he has had an impact. Has he had a Myles Garrett level impact? No, but he hasn't been bad. I mean, Riz, I don't know that I'm overwhelmed and in love with the performance on the field, but I think the defense overall, I hate to say this,
3: is
2: but
3: just as good, if not
2: better.
3: Better.
1: I didn't want to be taken out of contest yesterday. I'm sure I was. I don't know. I'm not on the internet, but anybody miss Myles Garrett?
3: I was saying all offseason, we're going to feel the impact on Sundays. Through three.

0: 3 weeks, we haven't felt it yet.
1: I mean, are you sitting watching a game going, man, I wish we had Myles Garrett? I mean, do I wish we had a little more pressure at certain times? Yes. Is Myles a great player? Yes. Yes.
2: But I mean,
1: but it's not like we're sitting here wringing our hands.
2: Like, how many annoying comments and speeding tickets?
1: All right, how much of that would we have if he was still here? Okay. I knew his. I could. Rex Ryan. Rex Ryan is a big fan of Todd Monken. That's great, Chris.
3: He doesn't care. He doesn't let the outside noise affect him. Everybody talks about it. He actually lives it. I don't agree with the decision to keep Watkins. Yeah, I would have gotten rid of our Watson. He had the guts and the courage to say, no, no, no. I see it in him. Look, Kevin Stefanski, great offense coach, got zero out of Deshaun Watson. This guy's already gotten more out of Deshaun Watson than Kevin Stefanski ever did.
1: I got to say this. I don't know what the situation was. Kevin didn't get this version of Watson. He didn't get this healthy version of Watson, to be fair, Rex. But I think, Chris, what's the most... Here's a question tomorrow for Survey Wednesday. The Browns are 2-1. What's the most amazing thing about the current state of the Browns?
2: Watson being the best fourth quarter quarterback in the NFL.
1: Okay, mine is Monken seeing that in Watson. Because I sure didn't.
2: Well, we did wonder, to be fair, how much Kevin Stefanski and Ken Dorsey were holding Deshaun Watson back.
1: Are you putting that on them? You're putting that on them.
2: A little, yeah, a little. A little?
1: I don't know.
2: I mean, can we see a little bit more? But right now it looks like they have better offensive coaching staff than they had. Not that Kevin didn't do a good job. Risk to survive 6 years here, win a playoff game.
0: And
2: have
0: to make the playoffs twice.
2: Yeah, the Browns have had worse coaches since 99, but the fit between Watson and Monken appears better.
1: Okay. Cavs media day yesterday. How did James look?
2: Healthy.
1: Okay.
2: James stopped by the next level.
1: Nobody wants to say it.
2: I want to be nice. To talk about, Kenny Atkinson was talking to them. I don't know if you heard this, Riz, about the Cavs pickleball tournament that they had. James came running over to talk smack about how he thought he should have won. And I mean, I don't know.
1: James Harden says he's looking forward to having the entire season with Donovan Mitchell.
4: That's the beauty of the entire preseason and an entire regular season. To understand each other, like I said, I get thrown in the fire, which is not a bad thing at all. So we kind of had to try to figure it out on the go. You know, now we got a whole season to figure out what works, what doesn't work, and then kind of go from there, which is definitely a bonus for us.
1: That is something. What are your expectations for James Harden this year, Aaron?
2: Distribute. I do not need you to score 30 points a game. I need you to run the Cavs offense and help put Donovan Mitchell and Evan Mobley in position to be the best players on the team. If you're the fourth best guy on the Cavs, that's fine.
1: All right. I have got to believe, and this is just my belief, and maybe Donovan would say this, maybe he wouldn't. I think Donovan was okay with LeBron not coming here. I know he can't say it because it comes off, but Kobe said something. Kobe Altman said something a couple days ago. He goes, we got a good thing going here. One piece that we don't get is not going to... I believe that. And I just know Donovan a little bit. I feel like he's got a little chip on his shoulder this year. I do.
2: Yeah.
1: I think he's tired of hearing. He got the Cavs. He's the only player other than LeBron to get him to the conference finals. Okay? Okay. You realize that?
2: Yes.
1: Okay. Okay. That's pretty big.
2: Mark Price got him to the conference finals once.
1: Okay, you're right. 93, I was there. But my point is this. A little better than people think. Okay? People acted like the Cavs had options. They say that the money was too much. Okay, you're not going to pay Donovan Mitchell. What top 10 pick are you going to get? I'm sorry, what top 10 player are you going to get to come here and play in Cleveland? I'll wait for your answer.
2: That's right.
1: I'll wait for your answer.
2: Correct. The only thing that they didn't do this offseason that you could quibble with they still believe so strongly in Evan Mobley.

0: And I think it's safe to say, talking to you for 3 hours a day
1: again,
0: and listening to you. I mean,
1: find a 24-year-old who's a former defensive player of the year with those numbers who looks like that. Who are you replacing these people with, Chris? You're just going to go pluck an all-star off the tree?
0: Hold on. Giannis, Jaylen Brown.
1: Get out of here, Giannis. He's not coming to clean. You guys are living in a fantasy world. All right, I can't. I'm not even going to talk.
0: Okay.
1: Donovan Mitchell says Evan Mobley's going to make a big jump this year.
2: Ev, you look at, you know, you come into the league, you make the playoffs, you win defensive player of the year. Like, everybody expects that jump to always be there. And I've said this before, right? Sometimes progress is not linear, right? And I don't think, you know, the masses understand that. I think we get so used to, like, instant success, it has to happen that way. And ironically enough, like, he was our best player in the playoffs, right? You know what I mean? So, like, people for all the whole year to be like, man, he's not doing this, that, and the fifth. When it came down to it, he was right there.
0: Was he the best player on the Cavs in the playoffs?
1: Maybe not. My point is this. He's trying to pick the kid up. I would have thought he would have progressed a little more by now. He's a really good player, and I think people in this town take him for granted. I do. I'm sorry, I do. He's really good. But am I going to admit, I thought he would be, where was he ranked in the top 100 players by ESPN?
0: I think he's in the top 50.
1: Yes, but he's not. I would think he'd be in the top 20 by now. Is that unfair?
0: That's not based off what the Cavs thought about him. Right.
1: Right.
0: I mean, the best player on the Cavs, and Donovan is trying to be very diplomatic, but Donovan is the best player on the Cavs. And Jared Allen had a really good playoff run, including two masterful Game 7s. That's what I remember more than anything Evan Mobley did or didn't do.
1: Evan Mobley on people not putting the Cavs in the conversation for one of the top teams in the league.
3: Yeah, I know. It's kind of crazy that people don't really mention that, or like they just discount it. But honestly, that's how it's been every single year since I've really been here. So it's nothing new or different out of the ordinary. It's just another day, and we're just going to prove them wrong again.
1: Mobley was 26, Chris tells me.
4: Yeah, I'm looking at it right now. 26 in that ESPN.
1: In the top. Is that about right?
0: Give me 27 and give me the guys around him.
4: Denny Avdia was 27. 25 was Jalen Williams of the Thunder.
0: Yeah.
4: Chet Holmgren was 24. Bam Adebayo, Pascal Siakam.
1: I would take Evan Mobley over Chet with all.
0: And I'd take Siakam over Mobley probably.
1: You would?
0: That's tough. Siakam has a real playoff pedigree. He's a championship and a game 7 of the finals.
1: Finally, LeBron James thought about joining the Knicks.
5: You know, I have visions of definitely, you know, playing in a garden, finishing my career in a garden, one of the best places I've ever played. I think it's the number one arena in the world as far as a basketball player. But after they beat San Antonio, I was like, I couldn't do it.
6: Wouldn't feel right.
5: Y'all wouldn't have let me lay that down at all, you know. But but much respect to the Knicks, obviously. Unbelievable team, unbelievable players. Shout out Jalen Brunson. I love that guy. He's unbelievable. But yeah, I'm happy where I'm at and I'm looking forward to it.
1: Do you think LeBron would have had a big pushback if he tried to hook up with the Knicks
0: coming off a championship
1: after they won a championship?
0: Hell yeah.
1: But he did want to play in the garden. He loves the garden.
4: If you thought the pushback for KD to Golden State was bad, multiply by 1,000.
1: Which would be worse?
4: Oh, LeBron.
1: Going to the Knicks?
4: Oh, yeah.
0: I mean, it'd be such a ring chasey. He just is above that. I think he agrees. Riz, you know what he still says? So it was his crutch 15 years ago, and it still is now. LeBron uses the word unbelievable. Yeah. More than any other word.
1: You know what is unbelievable? We need one more break. Stay with us.
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0: What a Cleveland sports week. You got the Browns game Thursday night, and then Friday night you've got high school football going on all over Northeast Ohio. I was with the Cavs yesterday at Media Day. So many of their guys went to high school games on Friday nights. It's what a Northeast Ohioan does. Well, if you're at a game and there is an injury of some kind, rather than going to the emergency room, unless the emergency room is absolutely necessary. If it's an orthopedic injury, don't forget about the After the Lights Injury Clinic that is at the Drazinski Sports Medicine Institute at Ahuja Medical Center. They're open until midnight for high school athletes aged 14 and up to go in and get world-class orthopedic care without the wait time and without the expense of having to go to the emergency room. So 271 in Harvard Road, the same doctors and facilities that the Browns are using. By the way, UH is opening that new Browns facility, Chris. I got like a press release to a grand opening today that is going to be coming up here in the next week or two. So that means the West Side is going to get something comparable to the Drazinski Sports Medicine Institute at Ahuja Medical Center. Don't forget about that After the Lights Injury Clinic with the official healthcare provider of the Browns, University Hospitals.
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0: 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I'll let you behind the curtain. 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And I said, well, the voicemails are sponsored, jackass. 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
1: Whatever we replace them with, Mike could sponsor too. You know, it's not like...
0: All right, you only got a call. When we win, all right, here we go.
2: Hey, guys. Heard you talking about this earlier on RBS, but today, Tuesday, not only do we got the start of the baseball playoffs, but we got NHL opening night. What a sports night it's going to be. What a month of sports it's going to be. Baseball playoffs, NFL, college football, NHL starting up, and the NBA about to start up. Best month of the year for sports.
0: I mean,
2: October.
0: The NHL ends a week before the NBA, but man. Yeah, I got a kid that works in the NHL. I mean, you talk about a long season.
3: Hi, Matt from across the lake calling. Coming off a big win, I just wanted to give a special shout out to one Denzel Ward who doesn't get the flowers that he deserves. Denzel Ward is the Nick Chubb of cornerback. He never speaks, he works hard, and he's the best. Go Denzel, go Browns.
0: I think what Coach was trying to say Sunday after the game is he goes, all he does is practice. And his teammates, I could hear his teammates going, you practice? I think what Monken said is all he does is keep his mouth shut and work his ass off. That's what he was trying to point out. And I agree with you across the lake, Maddie. What's up, brother?
4: Steelers have an incredible defensive line. Now Jenkins, our center, has a concussion, so he's probably not going to play, which is bad news for us. They're going to have to give Howard help on the right side against Watt, or otherwise that's going to be an absolute turnover nightmare. You know, the Browns are really going to have to scheme this game well with the Steelers' pressure. The whole game's going to come down to their defense and our offense.
0: All right, our offensive line does concern me. I didn't think D-line was the Steelers' strength. Maybe it is. I didn't get Tony's scouting report until tomorrow morning. How is their D-line? How many sacks do they have?
1: It's gold.
0: He said it's incredible. So they have an incredible defensive line.
1: T.J. Watt's probably going to the Hall of Fame. Cam Hayward is a really good player.
0: The Bengals put 28 on the board on their defensive
1: line. They also turned it over and made some mistakes. Mitigate the turnovers, and you'll be right there.
5: Hey, Paul, you know, I'm listening to the show today, and I think the Browns kind of blew it by not saving Nick Chubb for Thursday night's game, smashing of the guitar. We had so much going on for our fans on Sunday with being the home opener, trying to deflect from Watson. We had Joe Thomas there, you know, the inductions with Brennan and the guys, Mac. It just seemed like, boy, they should have just saved Chubb for the Pittsburgh game, especially since Pittsburgh kind of ruined his career.
6: Hey, good morning, gentlemen. What a week. Rizzy, who is that guy talking from unsportsmanlike? Pat, you smug, arrogant. Matter of fact, send Uncle Frank to come bring his ass up here. And does he know who you are? Cleveland Telecaster drops back to the really big show. Steelers.
0: Want to thank Trattoria for Twitter Tuesday. 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Thanks to baseball senior writer Buster Olney, Aaron Hammer, and Emmett. And we got playoff games coming up.
1: I know you're not on this, Riz, but there's still social media backlash to the Browns winning. And Emmett and I are trying to figure out who it is. Maybe it's just a bunch of bots. Because all the people I know in the real world are very excited about Thursday night and focused on a football season, not agendas. We'll discuss on Hammer and Emmett next.
0: All right, we're back again tomorrow. Till then, God bless. Adios. Say prayers. Troops, firefighters, law enforcement, our president and our veterans. Here's hoping you hug the big one. We got to go. Remember, no names, please.
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1: Emmett, I thought the Browns winning would solve just about everything. And
17: yeah.
1: People that I talk to in the real world here, in the tangible space,
17: yeah.
1: People whose faces I see, are very excited about Thursday night. The Steelers, the Guardians' upcoming playoff run, which starts over the weekend. The Cavs, who had media day. We were there yesterday.
6: Yes.
1: Emmett, the Twitter streets are still freaking wild.
17: It's just kind of the same group of folks that always keep it wild is just keeping it wild.
1: So, you're always at the center of this. And I was so I searched your mentions because I was curious, what is Emmett seeing on social media?
17: Yes. All right.
1: Guys, where are these supposed Browns fans that are trying to poke holes in Deshaun Watson's best fourth quarter in the NFL winning performance? Because they've got the Shador agenda going on.
17: Well, they're not Browns fans.
1: Yeah.
17: That's the difference. They're Shador fans. And what I noticed a week ago, and I kind of kept it to myself, after Deshaun played well enough to win.
1: Yeah.
17: Whatever you want to say, but he got the win, right? I saw a lot of, whatever, he really wasn't that good. And I was like, that's interesting. It was coming from a group that I've heard countless times say, you shouldn't tear young people down. Like, why tear them down? Right. You want to uplift everyone, right?
1: Yes.
17: And yeah, that's what I've heard from this group.
1: Okay, then I have a message, and I think you might second it, to the Shador Sanders. What are they, the uncles and aunties? I got a message for them.
17: Thank God you didn't call them what you tried to.
1: You guys are guilty of what you spent the better part of the last 2 years accusing everybody else of. You're doing what you said you stand against.
17: Yeah.
1: Just because it's more important to you to be right or get your guy to play than it is to win. Nick Paulus, who loves the Browns as much as anybody, and Emmett Golden, and RJ the movie critic, not me, I'm a Bronco fan, we all know it.
17: Yeah.
1: But they don't care about agendas. They just want to be 2-1, which is what... So get out of here. We don't want you distracting from actual games of significance. We'll root for Shador. The one play he played on Sunday, I was hoping he'd throw a touchdown pass.
17: Yeah, I think that's the one thing is Browns fans just want to win. We don't care who did it. You know what? I had a ball last year watching Shador win some games. It was fun. It was a good time. And I would have started him this year.
1: Yeah.
17: But Todd Monken decided to go with Deshaun Watson, and outside of the first game...
1: Looks like a pretty good decision.
17: Yeah. Looks like they're going to win some ball games. So that's all that I know, especially after this last victory. And my kind of line of thinking is if you think something is wrong, why would you then do it, right? Like, if I saw someone littering...
1: Yes.
17: I wouldn't be like, man, that's messed up. How you going to litter? You know what? I'm going to do it too.
1: Yeah.
17: I'll show you. Don't you litter. I'm going to litter because I don't want you littering. It makes no sense at all. So whatever you stand on, just stand on it. If you want to uplift that, then uplift everybody.
1: Fair enough. Emmett, if you saw somebody litter, would you say something to them about it? Or would you pick up I probably would pick up the trash that they threw on the ground and throw it away. But I don't know that I'd go, citizen's arrest.
17: No, I wouldn't. I'd just look at them and then one tear would come out of my eye. You know, that's what would happen to me. I wouldn't. There's no sense to get into a fight over litter.
1: On behalf of the planet, I'm crying.
17: I'm devastated. I'd be like, man, Captain Planet is dying inside
1: right now. On a related note, okay?
17: Yeah.
1: Because I still get some drinks that have like those wire, six-pack holders. You know what I'm talking about?
17: Yeah.
1: Like the plastic.
17: Yeah, the things that allegedly kill turtles.
1: Okay, is that legitimate? Do those things really kill turtles?
17: Man. Like,
1: because Allie makes me cut them up before I throw them out. So then I spend a lot of time with the scissors standing over them. Yeah. And I feel guilty like I'm single-handedly taking out the turtle population of the world.
17: Bro, I think one turtle, you know, had a bad day and got caught up in one of those
1: Michelangelo,
17: things.
1: Donatello.
17: Yeah, exactly.
1: One dude went down.
17: And Master Splinter couldn't help him get out of it. And all of a sudden, it's like, no, all the turtles are dying. It's like, no, they're not.
1: Wait, Reg is nodding along. Like, you think scores?
18: Yeah, ducks used to get their necks stuck in them and stuff. I mean, I'd done stories on it before.
1: But like the one duck? Like Fox 8 found the one
6: you
1: duck?
6: You laugh.
18: All I know is I saw it. I mean, what am I going to tell you?
6: Hey, also, it takes 2 seconds not to be a jackass, so why don't you just do it?
17: What, and cut the things?
6: Or rip them. I'm not cutting like a man, rip them apart.
18: Man.
6: I'm sorry. We don't want to hurt Hammer's delicate hands.
17: No, you know what you do? I'm actually with Hammer on this. You put it in the recycling. Yeah. Recycling doesn't end up in landfills. So it gets recycled. Tonight, it's plastic. So the turtles are safe.
18: That was a different story I covered where all of the stuff was going into landfills. Correct. That wasn't supposed to be. So.
17: Hey, that ain't.

0: My fault.
1: Tonight on Fox 8 News at 10, we found the one duck that you killed with your Pepsi six-pack. I'm Bill Martin. I'm Tim Taylor. We'll have the latest. Tony Rizzo on sports. Here on Fox 8.
0: Yeah, if recycling is supposed to be recycled, I just throw it in the recycling bin. And what happens after that, I am not responsible for.
1: Emmett, I know this. You could ask ChatGPT that question. 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
2: The biggest thing.
3: That's what she said. Let's go!
1: Well, Emmett, as we wait for the baseball playoffs to get going, White Sox and Astros will start tonight. The Guardians will play the winner of that series in the division series starting on Saturday. The biggest thing is headed into a big game for the Browns on Thursday night as they try to get to 3-1. Emmett, their record on Thursday night football in the expansion era is one of the positive things you could bring up about the Browns. Emmett, they're 10-2 in their last 12 on Thursday nights. In particular, they're really good at home. Does that inform at all what you think might happen when the Steelers come calling and they have to go on the road after a big division win?
0: And you follow the trends and the tendency. So, yeah, look, the Browns actually play well against the Pittsburgh Steelers at home and have beaten them more times than not in recent history. Now, new coaching staff, you know, some new players on offense. We'll see if they can continue that trend. But I feel confident. You know, I'm not guaranteeing a victory or anything like that, but I feel confident on a short week. This Browns line has been able to get pressure on a lot more mobile quarterbacks, so I feel good.
1: Emmett, their quarterback is 42 years old, and I start to look at the matchups. You know, I think the Browns offensive line is going to have some issues. Monk is talking to the media right now and confirmed that Elgton Jenkins is in concussion protocol, and I would expect Luke Whippler is going to start. That's a lot of very young players playing against a really good, experienced Steelers front. I would expect that Deshaun is going to make some mistakes and there are going to be some turnover plays to be had for Pittsburgh. I think the other way, though, is going to be an issue. Aaron Rodgers, if he's under fire, Emmett, we saw last year the last thing he wants is to get hit.
0: Oh, yeah.
1: And he would rather do stupid things than deal with getting hit at 42 years old. I think that the Browns could play that to their advantage.
0: Yeah, especially was that it wasn't this Sunday. Was it last week? He got destroyed on a blindside hit. So, yeah, I think you're going to see, a guy that is not going to hold on to the ball long at all. But he's facing a different type of defense this year. This Browns defense, they're disguising more. They're changing strategy from week to week, something that they didn't do under Jim Schwartz. Uh-huh. Like, last year, I know that Rodgers didn't necessarily play well because the last thing he wanted was for Miles to get the record on him. Mm-hmm. I guarantee you, he walked to the line and knew exactly what was going on every play.
1: Yeah.
0: Because the Browns didn't disguise anything last year. It's a little different this season.
1: Yeah, and I see all of that. He's as good as at anybody ever at just, you know, pure throws.
0: Yeah, yeah.
1: Like, just shocking flick of the wrist type of stuff.
0: Mm-hmm.
1: Emmett, I don't know who the best quarterback in this game is, though. You know, would you rather take the ancient Rodgers, or would you rather take Deshaun, who's kind of revived right now? Emmett, I also don't know who the best coach is in this game. You know, usually I look at coach and quarterback. Okay, last week it was Dave Canales and Bryce Young against Monk and Deshaun. They got the job done. Todd Bowles is first coach fired. Mayfield. You know, like that's This is another one where I'm not, like, you face the Ravens, okay, they got Lamar. Like, that's a distinct advantage. I don't know who the best coach and quarterback combination is on Thursday night.
0: Yeah, I mean, McCarthy's won a Super Bowl, you know, so I'll put respect on that. You know,
1: he's, but I feel better than I would if Mike Tomlin was coming in here.
0: Nah, because you beat Mike Tomlin here.
1: Yeah.
0: Yeah, like, what is, what? Why would the Browns be scared of Mike Tomlin? Over the past 5-6 years, whenever they've come to Cleveland, they've gotten beat.
1: You know who the last Steeler quarterback to win in Cleveland was?
0: Mason Rudolph?
1: No. It's Ben Roethlisberger.
0: I believe it. Yeah, I believe it. Because matter of fact, when Mason came in here, he's
1: about to go into the Hall of Fame. That tells you that he's been gone for 5 years. You know? Mason Rudolph didn't win here. Kenny Pickett didn't win here.
0: No.
1: And last year, Aaron Rodgers didn't win here.
0: No.
1: So there you go. I mean, that takes care of all of those years. Emmett, I did think it was interesting to hear Monk say yesterday that he had not watched the tape of the Carolina win because of the quick transition into the Thursday night game. I didn't know whether to believe him on that or whether he was trying to just reinforce a point. Do you think that Todd Monken has not watched the Carolina, that I've watched more Carolina tape than he has?
0: Yes, because I don't think you need to go back and watch it to understand what the problem is. And now, he said he didn't watch it. I'm sure Rudy's watched it, Switzer's watched it. Oh, you know
1: I bet Titus Howard has watched it.
0: Yeah, so maybe he hasn't. But look, I could tell, I don't have to go back and watch it. The offensive line needs to know when the snap count is happening, and they need to stop holding. All right, if you open up some more holes for Quinshon Judkins. So there it is. That's what you need to fix. The other stuff, I think, in the moment, there were some throws that I thought Deshaun missed that I think he'll hit next time. There was a speed out KC ran that was like way off.
1: Timing, that comes with more experience.
0: Right.
1: And there were a couple of times where I thought there was something there. Deshaun didn't react quick enough to it. I think the speed of the game is still a work in progress. There are a lot of things with this offense that are a work in progress, but Emmett, it's got to start with stopping those penalties.
0: Yeah.
1: If they just had not committed them, they could have won that game, Emmett, going away.
0: There's 2 weeks in a row. They had like 4th and inches and could and jumped offside.
1: That kind of stuff is unacceptable, and I'm starting to think that if Titus Howard keeps doing it, Titus Howard's not going to be playing. Here's the Monk man.
3: You're trying to, you know, anticipate the snap count. And I told Titus this today, like, it's like a defensive lineman trying to anticipate the snap count. And if you jump off sides, you false start once, okay, right? Like, all right, I get it. After that, it's over. Like, it's not okay. You know, it's not kosher anymore. That's on him. He knows it. And we got to get cleaned up.
1: I like the use of the laws of kashrut from head coach Todd Monken. You can't mix milk and meat. You cannot dig on swine. You cannot false start on Thursday night against the Steelers.
0: So I can't have, not I, but I'm saying in theory, you can't have a glass of milk in a steak?
1: Correct.
0: Okay, I didn't know that. That's one thing I didn't know.
1: Yep. There is some food that's considered parv. I mean, eggs are parv. They go with milk and meat.
0: Okay.
1: But we don't mix milk and meat. We have different sets of dishes.
0: Okay.
1: Dishes you eat milk and now, for me, do I eat a cheeseburger? I do eat a cheeseburger. Yeah. I gotta be honest.
0: Okay.
1: By the way, I heard in Israel they've come up with a new cheese that is lactose free.
0: Oh.
1: That allows you, apparently it tastes just like cheese.
0: I don't believe it.
1: And they're now eating cheese burgers in the shuls of Jerusalem.
0: Okay, cool. I didn't know eating cheese was a no-no.
1: You can't mix milk and meat, so you can't put cheese on a burger.
0: Oh, so that's how it
1: burger.
0: Becomes. Okay, I get what you're
1: but
0: saying.
1: But you can if it's not. If it's cheese that doesn't have certain enzymes or bacteria. Look, I don't know all the rules, but...
0: That makes sense.
1: I'm just hearing about, I guess because it used to be, that if you mixed it, it wasn't healthy. I don't know.
0: Remember I went to a pizza shop?
1: Yes.
0: And I was like, man, I didn't see any, like, sausage or pepperoni.
1: Uh-huh.
0: At this pizza shop.
1: That's right. Well, and, I mean, that's pork. It's wrong for multiple reasons.
0: Sure. Right. But I thought it was weird. I shared it with you, and you were like,
1: kosher pizza place.
0: Yeah. I had no idea. We were out. We were like, let's stop here. And I'm like, why can't I find pepperoni? anywhere on here.
1: You should have asked. The waitstaff would have laughed you right out.
0: Right.
1: Emmett was also like, there are a lot of yarmulkes in this pizza place. Is it like a Jewish holiday of pizza right. or something? I was like, no, you were in a kosher pizza place.
0: I had no idea. I was totally oblivious.
1: I'm Aaron Goldhammer. He's Emmett Golden, 850 ESPN Cleveland. Of course, you can watch the show on the ESPN Cleveland YouTube page. There's been some criticism recently of our guy Anthony in East Cleveland. Okay. I heard in a meeting yesterday that people think that he should be used a little bit more sporadically than we're currently using him. However, I look at line one.
2: He's the perfect hype man.
0: Okay.
2: And his calls aren't always on topic.
4: Late night fireworks shows have to show up. I decker.
2: ESPN Cleveland presents Anthony in East Cleveland.
1: People are hating on you, dude.
4: You know what? That's okay, man. I mean, it's a little more sense of urgency, but I digress. Going here, you definitely chopped it, crushed it with chopping it up with Buster only today. Happy playoff baseball week. Can't wait for the Guardians to get going this Saturday. Hey,
1: RBS.
4: Go ahead. We got to talk about
1: demand, if you want
4: bracket, the playoff bracket. Hammer, who you got? Because I got Guardians in the AL. I'm thinking about Atlanta Braves coming out in the NL.
1: Dort last
4: who you got? Really bracket challenge.
0: Bracket challenge. Who we got?
1: I got Florida over Georgia. You're talking about the NCAA tournament? What are you talking about?
4: I'm talking about the MLB bracket challenge. Major League Baseball.
1: Who do I have winning the World Series? I don't know. I haven't thought about it. Dodgers, probably. I mean,
0: Gardos all the time.
1: Really?
0: Yeah, that's my default.
1: Huh.
0: There we go. Yeah, you know what? I do low-key have a second team, though.
1: Yes, all right. I know who it is.
0: If the Gardos don't win the World Series, whenever they exit,
1: this is foul.
0: If they exit, I'm rooting for the Brewers.
1: That's foul.
5: Yeah, that.
0: How's it foul? They're a National League team.
1: You can't have multiple teams.
5: You know what? No. I'm in agreement. You can have another team.
0: And I'm saying only after my team.
5: But it has to be after your team loses.
1: Right. You're going to root for the Brewers the same way that you would. You'd be in Milwaukee for the championship parade? What are you saying?
0: No, I'm just saying I'd root for them.
5: I root for the Padres.
0: Yeah.
1: Because you lived in, for people that don't know, you lived in San Diego.
0: Yeah. Listen.
5: Slam Diego.
0: Yeah.
1: But if the Guardians played the Slam Diego Padres in the World Series.
5: Yeah. It's exactly. Not even close.
0: Yeah. Listen, all I'm saying is the good caramel fertile crescent is Milwaukee. So I'm going to, I'm going to have their back. Only if the Guardians aren't in it.
1: Look, I have one. Maybe I'm being hypocritical because, the Rockies.
5: You certainly are. You're about to say another team.
0: Right.
1: Well, the Rockies are, I grew up in Denver. The Rockies are my team, but.
0: But,
1: I want the Guardians to do well. So
5: exactly.
1: I guess I
5: should. Just like me rooting for San Diego.
1: I guess I shouldn't criticize.
0: Yeah, you understand.
1: Guys, Bookman and Son Fine Jewelry, they actually take the time to stop yapping and listen, Emmett. If you don't know what I'm talking about, go back and listen
0: to the classics.
1: Episode 3 on the archives.
0: Stop yapping and listen.
1: Josh and his team ask a couple of straightforward questions. They point you in the right direction. 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Josh, Jeff, Nicole, everybody, Bookman and Son, Fine Jewelry. Emmett says he's got a great one, but we'll be the ones to decide. Good idea, bad idea is on Hammer and Emmett next.
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0: 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Deshaun Watson looking for his third win in a row. He hasn't done that in 4 years with the Browns. Is Mason Graham going to threaten Myles Garrett's sack record? He's got 4 through 3 games.
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7: Right now, I got a six-pack Dort Light in the fridge at home. Emmett, it's the same great Dortmunder taste I love. 2.9% ABV, just 90 calories, and it's the perfect beer for me now because it's got great taste, which is what I want. 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
4: beer. Oh, yeah. Hell yeah.
7: But it's not all the time, which is why I'm so glad that Great Lakes has this awesome Dort Light option. 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
4: Yeah. 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And to your point, like, sometimes I drink it because, yeah, I want to have a good time and want to get after it. 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
7: Like a Dortmunder.
4: Yeah, it tastes like a Dortmunder. So I love it. It's my favorite beer. 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
7: It's that popular.
4: Yes.
7: 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And like I said, as always, a good reminder to enjoy responsibly. Emmett, you guys had Kenny Atkinson on. Mm-hmm. That was really good stuff. Go back and listen at the Land on Demand, or I think you can even watch it at the ESPN YouTube. Cleveland YouTube.
4: Yeah.
7: I wanted to replay this because I thought he actually had a good attitude about the fact that the entire sports world has kind of been making fun of Kenny Atkinson. He's been the butt of the joke because of the whole, we're down 3-0, but the analytics say we're really up 2-1 in the Eastern Conference Finals. And he actually brought it up, I thought. And then you kind of seconded and asked him about it. Yeah. I thought he had a good answer.
16: You guys know in the media, right? There's these little, like, what do you call them? Like they just catch you in a little, like, one sentence.
4: Clip sound bites.
16: And the original question was, we were down 3-0, and they're like, what gives you hope? And I said, well, we beat them 4-0 last year, and, you know, our analytics people are telling, you guys know in this world there's expected scores and expected value. Yes. I'm like, well, we got something to grab.
4: Right.
16: But before that, I said, we're getting dominated. We're getting our ass kicked. So I think it's just part of this.
4: Yeah.
16: Especially with, you guys know, social media and all that. You just got to kind of laugh at yourself a little bit. Don't take yourself too seriously.
4: Yeah.
7: I thought that's a good attitude to take.
4: Yes.
7: But I also think that Kenny... He was trying to give his team hope, which I understand.
4: Right.
7: But the Cavs have only gotten more analytically inclined, not less. And there are some human elements to that series against the Knicks that I think Donovan Mitchell understands that have to do with, you know, how they blew a 22-point lead in 7 minutes and lost game one. Because I am convinced that if they'd have finished game one the way they should have, that series might have gone totally differently than it did.
4: See, I don't think the Cavs win that season. I mean, win that series. Maybe they win that game.
7: Under any circumstances?
4: No. Last year, it was the Knicks year. Because think about, everybody was like, man, how many teams do we think could beat OKC and are the Spurs? Mm-hmm. Nobody. We all were like, man, that's the championship right there. And then the Knicks did to the Spurs exactly what they did to everybody else. You know, they had in the first round, they had a little bumpy ride, and then they rolled. So I just think they were a team of destiny last year.
7: Both you and I thought that after they got swept that Kenny was going to be gone because we just know how Dan Gilbert works. Surprised, I would say, both of us when they brought him back.
4: Yeah.
7: Do you think he's on the hot seat to start the season, or does he feel like not at all?
4: No, I don't think so. I mean, now if it goes left and they're a play-in tournament, he's up out of here. Okay. You know, for sure.
7: Okay.
4: I think so. But I don't expect that to happen. I'm standing on this, and we'll see if I'm right or wrong. The Cavaliers are going to be a really good team this year. They're probably going to be a top three seed.
7: In the East.
4: In the East, yes. In the regular season,
7: I think they're being underrated.
4: Yeah.
7: But I also know, Emmett, last year, if you just look at the teams in the East, how many of them were even trying to win, okay? Like this year, you've got committed to the game, okay? Atlanta, Chicago feels like, you know, they've got
17: I ain't worried about Chicago.
7: I'm just saying the Pistons, the Pacers are trying to win this year. They
17: Pistons
7: weren't last year.
17: Are falling off, and their second best player is like they got big issues with Jalen.
18: They're feuding.
17: Yeah, big issues.
7: I understand that, but mm-hmm. I'm just okay. Indiana's trying to win. Miami's trying to win. The Knicks are obviously trying to win. Orlando's under a lot of pressure with a brand new coach. The Sixers are definitely trying to win. The Wizards are trying to win. The Raptors just got Kawhi. They're trying to win. So these tanking teams that you could just roll over every time. There were times where you were losing a game last year, Emmett, in the third quarter, and mm-hmm. the coach of the other team would pull all the good players off the court and say, sorry, we can't win this. We have to give the win to the Cavs.
17: You know what? That'll be somebody else this year. You know, there's going to be some team.
7: I don't know, man.
17: Yeah, there'll be some team that's having a bad year that'll go, you know what, let's just go ahead

0: Worried about it.
1: Avery in Akron is on with Hammer and Emma. What's up, Avery? How's everything?
2: Good. How are you guys?
0: We're hanging in there, man. What you got for us?
2: So I've come to the conclusion, I think the Browns should re-sign Deshaun for a year. A lot of things have factored into this decision.
1: Already? You don't have to make this decision yet.
0: Yeah.
2: Well, I think he's got to play a couple more games, but obviously I like what I've seen the last two games. Look at the Raiders drafting Mendoza and Kirk Cousins. They're 3-0 right now. Bridge guy. That's what we're going to be in next year. At some point, we're going to draft a QB. We're going to need a bridge guy. I don't think anybody under the sun besides the Cleveland Browns would give Deshaun Watson a dollar, so we can probably get him for extremely cheap. Why would you not do that from a financial standpoint? I think J.J. McCartney now going.
1: Avery, I don't know. Andrew Berry knows the salary cap a lot better than we do. Mm-hmm. You're going to feel salary cap pain because of Watson next year, whether he's on the team or not.
0: Yeah, I don't know, because there's a poison pill that if he's on it, but if you renegotiate the contract before that and sign an extension, maybe you could rip that up.
1: But do you think David Mulugeta, Watson's agent, is giving the Browns a deal if Deshaun goes out and wins 9 games this year? You don't think he'd want to go somewhere else to try to continue his career?
0: I mean, probably. Yeah, I don't know if – I know Deshaun said he loves the fans and loves Cleveland and all that, and that's the right thing to say. I don't know if the rubber met the road if he had a decision, Cleveland or somewhere else, that he wouldn't go. I don't know. And listen, after 3 games, I ain't ready to invest in anything. Let's just see.
1: Just for a second, stop talking about next year's quarterback. We got a big game on Thursday night. And I know everybody wants to see their Trinidad Chambliss and their Arch Manning and all that. There'll be plenty of time, months for us to talk about and debate that. Yeah. Let's see Deshaun Watson stay healthy for 4 weeks in a row before we start giving him more money and commit to him for longer. And it's been a good 2 weeks for Deshaun. Mm-hmm. But let's be able to function and put it in proper perspective. Okay? That's all. I'm not trying to bag anything. That's all I'm saying. Emmett, you usually put things into proper perspective when it comes to the convenience store that you go to, because there's one that's better than all the others, and that's the one that you frequent.
0: It's Circle K. And right now, man, I know you're taking a beating at the pump, and that's why you should go to Circle K, because right now, if you're an Inner Circle member, and all you got to do is download the app and sign up, it's free. It takes 2 minutes.
1: I am an Inner Circle member.
0: There you go. 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
1: Good idea, bad idea time.
3: Do you ever feel like you never have any good ideas?
4: There's still time.
5: Time for
6: good idea, bad idea.
1: All right, Emmett, it is that time. We play every Tuesday. We call it good idea, bad idea. Please explain exactly how it works to the people.
0: Yeah, so each of us, all three, we introduce an idea to the group. And then the other two decides if it's a
6: good idea
0: or a
6: bad idea.
1: All right. Here we go. And Emmett, you were talking up your good idea, bad idea.
0: Yeah, I actually feel
1: I mean, before the show, did he do this to you, Nick? He goes, I've not heard
7: him get excited over this one.
0: I looked at the rundown. I said, good idea, bad idea. And I said, man, you know what? Friday night, I threw something in my notes because I thought I had a great idea, and I said, I want to pitch this to the guys.
1: Okay, you go ahead and present it to everyone. Good idea, bad idea. Play along with us at home, please.
0: All right, you guys ready? You ready for this? All right. Lowlights. All right? Lowlights. You know how when a new player comes to town, everybody runs to YouTube and watches their highlights?
1: Yeah.
0: When all the great things they've done? We need a YouTube channel dedicated to lowlights. I want to see the worst plays from this dude, all right? Show me the crust, right? Worst take of the week.
1: Yeah.
0: I want lowlights, okay? I don't want to see this guy dunking on everybody. Let me see him take a bad shot or dribble the ball off his foot.
1: Right.
0: I want to see quarterbacks fumble the snap. And now I don't want to see nothing but touchdowns. I want to see lowlights,

0: they need a YouTube channel dedicated to bad plays by athletes.
1: So the Cavs trade for Peyton Watson, okay?
0: Yes.
1: And you, instead of going and seeing him hitting threes and teeing dudes up, you want video of him dribbling the ball off his foot out of bounds.
0: Yes, because what I want, this is what happens, and it happens to all of us. We see, oh, Peyton Watson, we go clear highlights, and you're like, he's easily the greatest player in the world, you know? And then you see, like, yeah, he's good, but maybe there's some mistakes he makes from time to time. I want lowlights.
1: Emmett, could be a great idea, but I want to hear what Nick Paulus thinks about it first.
2: So would it be every single lowlight from their career? Because if so, hear me out. I would be on board because at that point in time, if you're going to a YouTube channel and you see 29 minutes worth of lowlights, mm-hmm. I don't want anything to do with that player, no matter what.
0: Yeah, you know what? I would say this because...
1: I mean, Matt Stafford's a Hall of Famer. He has an hour's worth of lowlights. Yeah. He's thrown
0: and
1: more
0: highlights.
1: Pick sixes.
2: Because
1: he's
2: also been in the league for 20 years. You look at like Peyton Watson, he has 29 minutes. I don't want that.
0: So
2: he hasn't been
0: saying,
2: in the league long enough for it.
0: I'm saying pick the worst of the worst, right?
2: Okay.
0: Because it's objective,
2: top
0: right?
2: Top five.
0: Yeah, like if you pass to a guy and he stops running and the ball goes out of bounds, I don't need that on the lowlights because maybe it's on your teammate. Maybe that's the teammate's lowlight that you put them on. I'm just saying we got too many highlights out here that it tricks people into thinking guys are a lot better than they are. Give me some lowlights so then I could be like, I don't know if this guy is any good. And then when he makes some good plays, you feel great about it.
1: Nick ruling lowlights.
3: Good idea.
0: Let's go.
2: I like it.
0: Let's go.
2: I like it because there's a lot of positive in this world. You kind of need to figure some out, some of the bad stuff.
1: Emmett, I'm sorry to do this to you, but
3: bad idea.
0: How is it a bad idea?
1: Wow. There's enough negativity about everything on the internet.
0: It's not about negativity.
1: It is
0: about
1: balance.
2: Balance of the force. I like
0: it. Every yin needs a yang. You know what I'm saying? That's what it's all about.
1: I think you can already find people who don't like Peyton Watson. You know, just Google it, and I think it'll come up.
0: You know what? OBJ's dad was ahead of his time. All right? He put out the first lowlights film ever and got all the
2: That
0: type
2: was 10
0: of
2: minutes worth of bacon.
0: Yeah, got all type of flack for it. That, he
1: I can't,
0: was,
1: I can't
0: it was
1: deny
0: genius.
1: 3 days he had his kid as a free agent and on a team that won the Super Bowl.
0: Right, all because of lowlights.
1: Leaned into lowlights. All right, Nick, you're up. Good idea, bad idea, go.
2: So we want to talk about being positive, everything like that. I got one. How about we just cut out the Heisman talk right now? Just stop the polls right now because Jeremiah Smith absolutely deserves the Heisman right now, today. They shouldn't even have the ceremony. They should just give him the trophy because the Heisman Trophy is awarded annually to the most outstanding player in the country. There's nobody else. It should just be over right now. Give him the trophy.
1: But Ohio State has only played one game against an opponent that belongs on the same field.
2: Did you hear what I just said? It's given to the most outstanding player in the country.
0: I mean, Malachi Toney's been outstanding.
1: Yeah, over
2: the most outstanding player in the country.
1: Over the course of an entire, you want to take the Heisman vote
0: after
1: week
0: four?
1: 4 weeks?
2: It's done. It's over.
1: Do you want to have the 2032 presidential election tomorrow also? Like, what kind of idea?
2: Sure, I'll vote for The Rock. Why not? Yeah. Like, give it to the most outstanding player in the country.
3: Bad idea.
1: I understand. He's become the favorite, which tells you that he's in the mix.
2: Stop the polls. That's what I'm saying.
1: He's got to keep this up.
0: I love Jeremiah Smith, but I'm sorry, Nick. That's a bad idea. Trinidad Chambliss was the leader a week ago.
3: Bad idea.
0: And then he had a bad
2: game.
0: But
2: he wasn't the most outstanding player. Come on.
0: I mean, he was for a couple weeks.
2: He was good. He's not Jeremiah Smith, and you know it.
0: All right. I love Jeremiah Smith.
2: Doesn't sound like it.
0: And he probably will.
2: Bunch of haters. That's what you guys are.
0: But giving somebody an award at the end, who should be the NFL MVP today? Just give it to him.
1: Deshaun Watson. He's the best fourth quarter quarterback in the league.
0: Yeah.
2: Probably, honestly, Brock Purdy.
1: Yeah.
0: Josh Allen.
3: Boom. Good idea.
2: No, Brock Purdy. Brock Purdy by far right now. He's doing it with like sticks and stones. As his wide receivers.
1: Why are you getting so caught up in individual awards also? Wouldn't you rather win the national
2: championship?
1: Because
2: he deserves the Heisman.
0: Which would you rather have? A national championship.
2: It's not even close.
0: And
2: it's
0: no
2: a
0: Heisman.
2: National championship.
0: Okay.
2: But again, that's me as a Buckeye fan. I'm looking out for what's best for my guy,
1: okay.
2: Which is Jeremiah Smith. He's my guy.
1: But yeah. It's. It,

0: It's your take, but we've voted
1: it
0: a
1: bad idea.
2: Yeah.
3: All right. Haters.
0: Emmett, are you getting a little sick of the negative campaign ads that you have to watch?
2: Oh, my God.
0: It's out of control.
2: Yeah. You know, it's too much.
0: Look, Riz has known Sherrod Brown for 40 years. And let me say on Sherrod's behalf, I don't think he's ever walked into a room and made somebody change their gender. I don't think that's ever happened.
2: Yeah.
0: The commercials would have you believe otherwise.
2: Dog, I went to high school with Brian Poindexter, all right? Like, he's all right. He's a good guy. You know what I'm saying? Yeah, people make some mistakes when they're growing up, but, you know, he actually is a really good dude.
0: It's beyond absurd, and I think it's about time that we start applying this to every commercial.
2: Okay.
0: And not just to political ads. Emmett, instead of hyping up Dort Light, we should do 5 minutes on how bad other generic beer is.
2: Oh, instead of talking about how great it is, just talk about insert beer here. It's like water. It comes in you and you pee it right out. It's flavor, so okay.
0: Instead of telling me about the great deals on Chevrolets, tell me about how overpriced other cars are.
2: So I'm like, man, that negative other prediction market, they got all the wrong percentages.
0: That's
2: instead of talking about how great Kyle Sheehan is.
0: Exactly. Don't even mention the name until the very end. Go, this message is presented by the people at Kyle Sheehan.
2: Right.
3: I think I'm on board with this as long as they sponsor Emmett's Low Light segment.
2: Yeah. Okay, there you go. All right.
0: So
2: there you go.
0: A similar idea.
2: It's a match made in heaven.
0: I think that the power in this day and age of negative advertising is being undersold. Now, the political, it's gotten a little crazy.
2: Oh,
0: but
2: it's
0: Coke,
2: been ridiculous.
0: Don't tell me how good Coke is. Tell me how bad Pepsi is.
2: I'm getting down with that. All right. Might as well. It's a good idea.
0: Nick, good idea, bad idea.
1: Good idea.
3: It's a great idea.
0: Thank you.
2: Low Lights brought to you by the worst car dealership in the world.
3: They scam you out of money.
2: Right.
0: Instead of the Browns convincing you to buy tickets to their games, they could tell you how bad other sports products are. You know what I mean? Like what?
2: You know, hold on. Shador fans have beat us to the punch. You know? They're already doing it. They're telling you how awful Deshaun Watson is in order to big up their guy. You know what? They're ahead of their time.
0: Why listen to Hammer? Talk about how you should listen to Hammer and Emmett. We can tell you how you shouldn't listen to the shows that are worse.
2: That's right.
0: They don't drop the hammer.
2: They don't.
0: Mm.
2: We do.
0: Mm. Next.
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0: All right, it's a Tuesday. This is the last Tuesday that my golf league, Emmett, is participating. You know what that means. 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
0: 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Emmett, couple of things here that I wanted to go over with you. One is the new rule that Riz has enacted on the Really Big Show.
6: All right. What,
0: that he has outlawed mock drafts.
6: I heard him doing a mock draft this morning.
0: I was trying to hold him accountable for his own rules, but okay. He just plays by his own rules, I guess. Chris said, as long as we're at or over 500, no mock drafts. Like, yeah. There's plenty of time for... Is the quarterback conversation really that enticing? Are we so addicted to this that we can't go a week without going to CBSSports.com and seeing what some guy who lives in his mom's basement, who doesn't even know the order of the draft, thinks about who the Browns are going to be taking?
6: Yeah, I mean, I don't worry about that. Like right now, there's no reason to even think about it. You don't know where they're going to be drafting. We don't even know exactly how all these quarterbacks are going to end up going. I mean, Dante Moore. He might be done for the season after that concussion. Who knows, right? He's a guy, Mesta Maker. Yeah, he's been good. Turns it over a lot. Who knows right now as far as...
0: Well, but is it serving our fans? Our fans love mock drafts. It's like a Cleveland tradition. Pierogies, Dort Light, mocks.
6: I had a question for you. How much draft do we talk when it comes to the Guardians and the Cavs?
0: Almost none.
6: Zero. And you know why? Because we are because we know how to cover them as a good team.
0: No, well, I mean, the baseball draft is not a...
6: Sure.
0: Nobody talks about that except for
6: Keith Law. How much do we talk about prospects?
0: A little bit.
1: Oh,
0: there's, we got some Ralphie Velasquez voicemails.
1: Yeah, but it's because they're in your system.
6: And they are.
1: You had
6: like
1: no idea who Ralphie Velasquez was before this.
0: And when the Cavs
1: chased the lottery, you had no idea.
0: When the Cavs sucked and LeBron was in high school, it's all anybody talked about.
6: Yeah, and that was 24 years ago. You know what I'm saying? That's my point. This is the thing. We don't know. We as a community don't even know how to act with the Browns being good.
0: Yeah.
6: It's only happened like twice in the past, or maybe three times in the past almost 30 years, 26, 27 years. So old habits die hard, and I think that's why a bunch of folks may still want to see it. But it also sounds to me, people I talk to, man, they're just happy that the Browns are over 500 and they're enjoying the ride.
0: Yeah. Emmett, as I sit on my couch and watch the game, I'm reminded often that my couch was reasonably priced because I did what you guys should do. 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
5: Before the guys toss Aaron out of the studio, he has one last take to give. Time to drop the hammer.
0: Emmett, one of our least favorite teams in sports, and it has nothing to do with the guys on it, but both you and I really don't like the Carolina Hurricanes because their owner is, you know.
6: Oh, man, was it Dundon? Is that
0: Tom Dundon. Yeah. He put his cat's name on the Stanley Cup or something. Like, you know. Yeah. So they just came out with some new rules, fan etiquette. And this is what I wanted to do, the last note that I have before the next level. Emmett, Gerard, takeover coming up at 1. The Carolina Hurricanes have officially banned cursing at the Lenovo Center.
1: Yeah, the Muni Lots banned drinking, too.
0: Okay. Right. Hold on.
6: And smoking weed.
0: Let me finish. Let me finish. Any fan who curses in front of children will now be evicted from the arena. But I don't know how cursing doesn't have a place in the game of hockey. Yes, it does.
6: Like, they fight. And let them fight. Everybody, like, back up. And they let them fight.
1: The refs let it happen.
6: Yes, but cursing isn't.
0: So do you believe that if, you know, they give up a goal, you know, and you're sitting there and you're sitting next to a 12-year-old and you go, bleep.
6: Yeah.
0: That some usher is going to come over to you and haul you, evict you out of the arena?
6: And what do we consider a curse word? Like, on the air, we can say ass.
0: We can.
6: Right?
0: And we do.
6: And we do.
0: When we're talking about average separation score.
6: Exactly.
0: The Browns have nice ass.
6: They have a tremendous ass. But here's the thing, is that, because some people, a curse word, I probably wouldn't say that around my grandmother, you know what I'm saying? So will that get you kicked out, or is it the 7 deadly words?
1: I want so badly the opening night for the entire crowd to go, bleep you, bleep you, bleep you.
6: Oh, chant?
1: And then you got to, everyone's got to go.
0: The Stanley Cup champions. Nobody's going to be chanting bleep you as they raise the banner up to the
1: bleep
0: rafters.
1: You, Dundon.
6: Yeah. Hey, now I know they will in Portland. You know, I know Portland will be more than happy to chant that.
0: They're
6: sure.
0: Not passing this bylaw in Portland.
6: Uh-uh.
0: The part of this that made me laugh the hardest was cursing has no place in hockey.
6: Yes.
0: Of all the sports.
6: Right, of hockey.
0: Hockey is the sport that has the most cursing.
6: Yeah, look,
0: does it not?
6: Cursing has no place in cricket, okay? You know, in equestrian.
0: No, cursing has no place in, like, ball. There you go, equestrian. Yeah. Ballroom dancing.
6: Yes.
1: Bocce ball.
0: Steeplechase.
6: Right.
0: Oh, I don't know, man. When they play bocce over in Wycliffe, there is some cursing going on all over
6: cursing
0: the place.
6: Cursing has no place in cornhole. You know, like, what are you talking about?
1: I don't know,
6: about?
1: Man. You get drunk. You never know what happens.
6: Oh, man. That's
0: cursing
6: insane.
0: Has no place on the next level. We will not be cursing coming up at 1 o'clock, but there are some things, Emmett, that we will be doing.
6: Yes, we'll talk to Jake Trotter coming up at 1:30. We'll tell you what grinds our gears and how much better can this Browns offense actually be. We'll discuss all that coming up next. And the Gardos all the time, of course.
0: But Watson was at the podium, and he wasn't talking about having to throw for 400 yards
6: we'll hear a little bit from
0: five
6: Watson
0: TDs.
6: Yeah.
0: You know, he's realizing now all you have to do here in Cleveland is win. All right.
6: That's it.
0: I'm getting kicked out.
6: Peace.
0: Next Level is next. 850 ESPN
7: get
0: Cleveland.
7: Get out of here.
0: You can watch us on the ESPN Cleveland YouTube page.
6: Jump over to the next level. Okay,
0: screen.
6: You can say that. Now go.
0: Thanks.
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1: So during football season, Tuesdays, you know, usually it's the day off for the team. There's not a lot to react to.
2: Coaches like Friday,
1: don't talk,
2: huh?
1: Players don't talk. Yeah, but even then, people still talk.
2: Right?
1: You know what I'm saying? There's still stuff for us to react to. But on a short week, Tuesday is Wednesday. In the sense of they're starting their week.
2: Oh, from a talking standpoint.
1: Yeah, and talking. There's no off day.
2: No, they had a practice yesterday.
1: Yeah, no. Mm-hmm. They have Monday, guys, unless they're giving the game up. But Monday is the day you show up to work anyway.
2: Well, not. I saw that schedule. It was pretty long.
1: Right, but I'm saying you
2: just
1: go ahead
2: and tell your
1: Monday.
2: Story, dog. I'm not going to disrupt your story.
3: He's just saying that because it's a short week, everything's condensed.
2: Right, yes. And I'm saying that it was like, so what you're saying, I think we're saying the same thing. You're just not feeling what I'm saying. I agree with you. It's a short week, but they did practice yesterday is what I'm trying to tell you.
1: Right.
2: Right.
1: Yes, I acknowledge they practice on Monday.
2: So in my mind, today is Friday, and then Wednesday is Saturday, and then Thursday, Sunday.
1: All right, I get it. What I'm saying is the quarterbacks talk on Wednesday.
2: Uh-huh, they talk today.
1: They talked on Tuesday.
2: Okay, good.
1: Yeah. All right, that's what I'm saying.
2: That was
1: I'm
2: a minute.
1: We heard from the coach and quarterback and Denzel Ward. All those dudes talk on Wednesdays. They talked on Tuesday today because there is no day off with the short week.
2: Right.
1: It's basically what I was getting
2: I concur.
1: To. Yeah, so we will hear. We'll hear from Watson coming up. But one thing's for sure, Gerard, is the Browns sit at 2-1, is that they can be better.
2: Oh, no doubt.
1: And I mean, they could be a lot better.
2: Yes, especially on the offensive front, with the offensive line in particular. Running game can be better. Offensive line, you can't have, was it 9 penalties last week?
1: Yeah.
2: 9 too
1: At
2: many.
1: Least, yeah.
2: Now, all those were not on the offense, but a lot of them were on the offensive line.
1: But
2: and that's the same stuff we saw last year that was killing us. Now, this year, they're overcoming it, and I applaud that. But just imagine if we played a clean brand of football, and as Coach Munkin said, we didn't have, he calls it brown on brown, something. I call
1: Browns
2: it
1: Browns hurt Browns.
2: Browns hurt Browns. I call it brown on brown crime.
1: Right.
2: And we need to eliminate it. And if we do that, and then guys just play a better brand of football, that's only going to help our cause, because those are hitting yards. Those first and 15s make it hard to do what? Pick up a first down.
1: Next dog, year, when you're third in inches and that turns into third and 10 or third and 5 or whatever.
2: Right.
1: Yeah.
2: We saw that multiple times last
1: week. And we saw it the week before and the week before that. Now, in the past, when Kevin Stefanski was here, and again, we both like Kevin. This is not an intended shot at Kevin in any means. You know, guys were jumping offside. He just go, hey, you know, we got to get better and we got to fix it and we got to coach better. And that's what he would say. Ty Munkin was asked about Titus Howard and his issues with committing penalties, and this is what he had to say.
4: If you're trying to, you know, anticipate the snap count, and I told Titus this today, like, it's like a defensive lineman trying to anticipate the snap count. And if you jump off sides, you false start once, okay, right? Like, all right, I get it. After that, it's over. Like, it's not okay. You know, it's not kosher anymore. That's on him. He knows it. And we got to get cleaned up.
1: I love that.
2: Yeah,
1: we are not familiar with a coach essentially, and I don't want to label it as calling him out, but it basically called him out like, yo, what he's doing is not good enough, and he knows that.
2: Right.
1: And I actually, it's refreshing,
2: right.
1: You know?
2: And you've heard me say this on many occasions. If you want to get a guy's attention, sometimes telling him on a one-on-one basis don't get it, but when it hits the media, oh, no, people are looking at me, then they respond and react to it. And, yeah, it is calling him out, but at the same time, nothing about what he said is wrong. You have to clean that up.
1: Mm-hmm.
2: And I gave a description before of typically with those plays, when a guy's doing that, he's not trusting himself.
1: Right.
2: He's trying to get an edge and saying that I need an edge in order to survive.
1: I got to get off this. I got to get into this set quick because I don't trust myself in this matchup.
2: And that's a bad thing because now if I'm a defender, I'm saying I got this dude. He's already
1: sure.
2: He already worried about what I'm about to do to him. So. That's the part where you don't want to show that on film because right now if you're T.J. Watt and Highsmith, who just seems to kill us, what do you think they're thinking right now?
1: Yeah. Although in Cleveland, the Browns typically fare well, but those are two dudes that lick their chops when they see orange helmets. Yeah. Well, at least they're wearing brown
2: Juwan
1: helmets.
2: Jones is the only tackle in this era of the Browns that I've seen handle his own against them.
1: I mean, they were after Joe, right?
2: Well, they were after Joe Thomas.
1: Yeah, right.
2: That's my point.
1: Yep. Yeah, no doubt. And he did, and he's still on the squad.
2: Yeah, so I'm like, recapture something, dog.
1: Yeah, so Titus, listen, I know they signed you to be the right tackle, and they've been true to their word. You got to be true to yours, you know? And again, things happen up and down.
2: He has a great pregame speech, though.
1: Yeah, oh, yeah. Yes, he did.
2: I must give him, as an orator, on fire.
1: Yes, he certainly did. So they got they definitely have to figure that out. And here's more from Monken on the offensive line penalties.
4: Not really as much. I mean, obviously, that's got to be a part of it. Our quarterback owning it at the line of scrimmage and being on point. But we had no excuses. We were at home. I mean, that's embarrassing. We got to get fixed in a hurry. It's blank football. I mean, it is what it is. You've heard me say it before, and that's coaching and playing.
1: I love that. I'm sorry. Like, it's
2: blank football. At least he ain't cursing now, I guess.
1: Yeah, and it's embarrassing. Thank you. Thank you. I'm glad somebody said it. You know how often fans have been embarrassed by the play and the actions of the team, mm-hmm. right? And again, it's, you know, it's ups and downs. But I have watched games when there have been penalties like that, and I've been embarrassed. Mm-hmm. I love hearing the coach saying, just, you know, stamping what we have felt at times.
2: Acknowledging that you're not crazy and what you're seeing is something is wrong with it, and willing to express it publicly and say, you know what? Now the fans aren't tripping. You're tripping.
1: Right.
2: Do something about it. Acknowledge it. Now, granted, the guy who was here previously, who we both have affinity for, that was not his approach. In my opinion, that approach did not work by not calling guys out, because all guys did was do the same thing week to week. Now, at the same time, we've seen guys do the same thing here week to week. So I don't know. The other way you can change it is if you keep doing it, you put someone else in and let them give a go at it.
1: And even, I'm not saying that it can't be fixed, it can't change.
2: Everything can be fixed.
1: Right. Yeah. And it's early enough in the year where, like, this team is going to be completely different in 5-6 weeks.
2: True. Hopefully, you know, in a positive way, though.
1: Exactly. Right. But it's going to be different because it's the NFL.
2: Attrition is what we call it.
1: Yeah. It's a play by play type of situation. But to hear a coach, echo what I've felt at times. Mm-hmm. You know what? It's very embarrassing to see a team with 3rd and inches go to 3rd and 5, then another penalty. Next thing you know, it's 3rd and 30.
2: Right. We saw that week 1.
1: Yeah. That's embarrassing. Yeah. And I love that we don't have a head coach that's like, yeah, obviously we don't want that to happen. But
2: I see that on film.
1: Yeah, but, well, I'm going to look at film and we'll figure it out. And we got to get better and we got to coach better, which I understand the line of don't tell anybody anything. I get it, but I love hearing this.
3: And Todd's out here going like, yeah, I didn't even watch that film. I'm good.
1: Yeah, Todd Monken said he was not going to watch. He didn't watch the game film on Sunday. Now, here's the thing. Mm. He can say that. I bet you was Switzer. I bet you he watched the film. I bet you Rudy watched the film. I bet you the quarterbacks watched the film. I bet you the line watched the film.
2: Ty watched the film at some point.
1: You know what? I would even believe him. Because when you have other people, you know, that can do it, and you're going to meet with them anyway.
2: Right. Well, here's the thing. We got things, obviously, we need to correct on the football team. And the best way to do it is by showing what you just did. That's why I don't believe him wholeheartedly or completely they didn't watch it, because you saw like I saw. There is a lot, I'm using this term, meat on the bone for this offense. They got much more. The ceiling has not been reached.
1: So this is why I don't think you need to rewatch it, because I didn't watch the game a second time, and I know exactly what's wrong. You know what I'm saying? Stop false starting, all right? Stop holding. I don't need to see it again to go, hey, Spencer, you know, you don't let a guy go inside. You got to push him to the outside because it muddies up the pocket. Like, I know that, and I didn't have to watch it twice. So, and you got other people watching it for you, too?
2: Yeah, and that's definitely one approach, E. At the same time, though, okay, from a rhythm standpoint, what combinations worked here? Not to say they're going to work against this same team, because all teams are different in their makeup and design. But just from a contextual standpoint, if I'm Todd Monken, I'm watching just to say, okay, right here, I'm self-scouting myself. Was that a bad call in that situation? Was that the right call in that situation? Where's Deshaun more comfortable at? What does it look like? Because he gets a better scope of things by doing that. So, yeah, right there at that moment when he said it that day,
1: yeah,
2: I get it, short day. I got to prep for Pittsburgh.
1: Yeah, we on to the Steelers. All I know is we get prepared for the Steelers.
2: I get that. So as a group, they probably didn't, because we would do that too. Unless it was just something that was, I mean, egregious.
1: Then, right.
2: All right, you got to watch this.
1: Mm-hmm.
2: But yeah, so that does happen, but you do go back and watch some of it.
1: See, this is my line of thinking for it. Like I said, there are things that happen during the game that I remember without watching it a second time. So I can walk into a meeting with my staff who has gone through the film and go, guys, this is what I saw. This is what we need. And then a guy might be like, yeah, you know, on this down we did. So you still get the information. Because, like, if there was something that I watched once and you watched twice, if we sit here and start talking about it and you're like, yo, I went back and watched the second time, this is what I saw, I'd be like, okay, awesome.
2: Yeah, and you're right. And if you and I especially do that, we're going to be ahead of the bar because we have over a 15-year relationship.
1: Yeah, that's true.
2: So that makes it way, I mean, boom, finish the statement for
1: yeah,
2: me. Boom,
1: right,
2: boom,
1: yeah. Right.
2: But they're not in that position because they're new to it.
1: Yeah.
2: And that's where they, again, have to, and that's where the, that's where the Steelers kind of...
1: I mean, they're all... I mean, the
2: well, here's what's interesting.
1: Players-wise, they're same
2: they're somewhat
1: team,
2: new, but here's the thing with them. Like, last... For the past, like, up until last week, from the offensive standpoint, the Steelers were struggling. The offensive line was a mess. Now, last week, they decided to play out of their freaking minds offensively. You had the big tight end running over everybody.
1: Yeah.
3: Darnell Washington.
1: A little bit is this Cincinnati's fugazi-ass defense.
2: Well, true. You know? But call for what it's worth. But they were like, their offensive line was horrible up to that point.
1: Right.
2: And then they got it together. So you got to respect it for the fact that they found a way to get vertical. They started making plays and they scored points. So they had their best outing offensively. We had a decent outing. They had a really good outing. So in my mind, who has the advantage?
3: I just look at it from the standpoint, I think that the Steelers are the classic bully of the division, where they always want to prove that they're still on top.
2: Mm-hmm.
3: You know, they could finish 9-8. Hey, we're still on top though, because we beat, you know, we went 5-1 in the division. Like, that's always what they're going to do. So they're always going to try and punk, I say, the littler teams, you know, but Cincinnati's made it to a Super Bowl last 5 years. But that's the type of mindset. So going into that Patriots game, you know, in New England, week two, where they got their doors blown off, Aaron Rodgers got folded like an accordion.
1: Mm-hmm. Right.
3: Like, that, of course, was going to happen there. But when it's at home and it's against the Bengals, they are always going to up their play even more. That's why you can't expect the terrible offensive line play or anything like that coming into a Thursday's game, because it is an AFC North matchup. It's an AFC North rival.
2: Yeah, we'd be crazy to think that. Like, they always rise on occasion when they play us.
3: But there are so, I see,
1: not at home, not on the road.
3: I see a lot of people, though, going like, oh, we're just going to chalk this one up as a win. Whatever. Browns fans, because of the way all of the stats that were thrown out there, Tony Grossi saying, you know, we're 10-2 on Thursday night games and we're 4-0 against the Steelers.
2: Like, I hope it's that simple.
3: Hey, I wish it was. You know it's not, though.
2: No, of course I know it's not, because I know, one, the first thing you're going to have to get over, the hurdle, is mind and body, because you're sore. You're tired. You just played that was a physical football game we played against the Carolina Panthers. It was. Matter of fact, it went longer than most of the 1 o'clock games, if I'm not mistaken. So right there, you had a time-wise a disadvantage from recovery, and you say, "Well, what, a couple minutes?" Little things in this league mean a lot, man. So again, I am excited about what we bring to the table, because we're creating something new. Our mentality as a football team, and I'm not going to write this football team off by any stretch of the imagination. But you're absolutely right, Slick. The Pittsburgh Steelers offer a unique situation for us, and just imagine the level of confidence it will be for this football team. Thursday night, national audience, the rival comes to town, and you give them the business.
1: I mean, it'd be great. It would be great. We've seen them do that before on Thursday night and all that. It's the state. 10 years ago.
2: Oh, they owned us.
1: Yeah, but once Kevin Stefanski showed up, the division, they almost split the division most years.
2: Remember what we used to say prior to Kevin Stefanski showing up? We used to say, man, we're closing the gap. You know, we're getting more talent. We're getting closer. I mean, that was the conversation. And then we actually started winning and started splitting on a regular basis. So the gap has been closed. The question is, can we take the next step with Coach Monken and actually start dominating our division?
1: All right, we got a poll question for everybody to react to. Nick, what do we have for the folks today?
3: Yeah, we're asking everyone at ESPN Cleveland on X, question of the day. What has been the biggest surprise with the Browns team thus far? We're going to leave it open-ended, so throw in some of your favorite gifts or whatever you think is the biggest surprise thus far for the Cleveland Browns.
1: 216-710-0850. Jump into YouTube chat, ESPN Cleveland on YouTube. Like, subscribe, share if you can. Tweet the show at EGoldie80, at JRCherry3, at Nick Paulus. We'll vote coming up. Maybe we'll even hear from Foe, if you know what I mean. But first, here's Gerard Cherry.
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1: Coming up 1:30, we'll talk to Jake Trotter, covers college football for ESPN, hosts ESPN Cleveland Primetime with Chris Oldak, following every Browns game. But we got a question for everybody to react to. Nick, what do we have?
3: Yeah, we're asking everyone at ESPN Cleveland on X, what has been the biggest surprise this season thus far for the Cleveland Browns?
1: For me, I want to say the biggest surprise, honestly, is Deshaun Watson. I'm not gonna run from anything that I've said because I felt that way when I said it. I didn't think he had any good football in him, none. And I was, and standing on it, right?
2: Yeah, 10 toes.
1: Yeah, and he has played well enough to win 2 games in a row. So I'm obviously surprised by that. I'm happy that I'm wrong, but yeah, that's the surprise because I didn't see it. I thought he was washed. And at least up to this point, looks like he still has some pretty good football left in him.
2: Well, I knew Mason was good. I didn't know he was going to be the next Warren Sapp out here.
1: That man out here playing like Aaron Donald for the first 3 weeks of the season, right?
2: Yeah. For real.
1: Yeah,
2: I didn't see that.
1: Yeah, me either. My man has been getting after it. Now you got people from around the country like, you know, you need to watch out for Mason Graham for Defensive Player of the Year.
2: Right. Keep it up, dog.
1: How wild would that be? You trade Myles Garrett, and then Mason becomes a Defensive Player of the Year.
2: That'd be so fortuitous on our part. And
1: then Myles has like 6 sacks.
2: Or Myles even has a sack because I actually want to get these reports out of L.A. I don't know if they're true or not. I know I got that report, but then I get another one like, a surprise in his surgery, but you never know.
1: Yeah, that could be bait.
2: You know what I'm saying?
1: It very well could. I trust what I read on ESPN.com, and the reports there say he'll be out at least 6 weeks.
2: Yeah, that part I've seen, but I saw someone, yes, an update on Myles Garrett's surgery. And again, they know how to get
1: it. Yeah, I would say, did you see it on like Yahoo or Apple News or something? Yeah, don't.
3: Facebook.
1: Yeah, exactly.
2: That's exactly where I saw it.
1: Yeah, if you pop up on there, they'll be like, aliens came in and threw for 3 touchdowns today.
2: Really?
1: You're like, really? Right. Watch out for that. Nick, what is your biggest surprise?
3: I mean, I think Watson is the layup. Mm-hmm. Mason Graham's a great one as well, but the penalties are still here, even after we're talking about bleepy football.
1: Not very surprised about that, but go ahead.
3: But that's the thing. Like we talked about like how Todd Monken hates bleepy football,
1: right?
3: And that was like the main thing. And for whatever reason, we still are doing the penalties, and it just boggles my mind because I really thought that we would have been ahead of the game on that. Now, I'm pleasantly surprised in most of these games, all those penalties are really happening in like the first half, and then the second half they've played a lot cleaner. So I like any sort of halftime adjustments that they're doing, anything along the lines of that. But the penalties, they're still here, even though Todd Monken has preached, you know, bleepy football is not watchable.
1: Yeah, when they replaced all 5 starters on the offensive line, mm-hmm. I knew this was going to happen. I actually was surprised how well they pass blocked the first 2 games. Yes, last week, or on Sunday, I should say, not as crisp, and obviously the penalties. So I'm like, that isn't, because you should. If you have a whole new group, you probably should have some inconsistency. You got to clean that up fast, though. Yeah, clean that up fast. So I'm with you there. 216-710-0850. Rob is in Michigan. What's up, Rob? What's your biggest surprise?
18: How bad a right tackle is.
1: How what?
2: Bad.
18: How bad a right tackle is. If Juwan Jones is not crippled, why is he not out there? This guy, he misses blocks, and his penalties are just you know, three or four in a game, that's ridiculous.
1: Yeah,
18: if Munkin is such a disciplinarian, pull him out of the game, embarrass him.
1: All right, Rob, we appreciate the call. Here's the thing. I'll tell you, Rob, why guys like Ty Munkin, because he's not going to embarrass anybody. I do believe that if there's another night, like if Thursday night is like it was on Sunday, mm-hmm. then I think you will see DeJuan Jones. I don't think you're going to see him embarrass Titus because he's not that type of coach.
2: Right. He's not that type of coach. And Whitehorse, the tight end, said the other day, and it's a great quote. He said to the effect, he said this, I'll give you quote, direct mm-hmm. quote. He is demanding but not demeaning. That's
1: bars.
2: Everything.
1: You know what? Right. So he's not going to do that to someone.
2: Right.
1: Now, he will, again, if Titus comes out, has three false starts, and gives up two sacks, then Mung is going to go over there and be like, hey, man, you're out.
2: Right.
1: You know what I'm saying?
2: Which is, because it's amazing how the coaching paradigm has changed.
1: Right.
2: Because back in the day, you could be demeaning and demanding.
1: I mean, you walk on the field, grab a guy by his face mask, and drag him off
2: right,
1: the field.
2: Right, if you wanted to.
1: And ain't nobody was tripping like, about it.
2: I got to respect coach.
1: Yeah, right.
2: And this is on a peewee level.
1: Right.
2: I had a coach come to me and be like, I make a mistake. What you doing, dummy?
1: Come here. Grab your face mask.
2: Yeah, and he
1: man.
2: Would do that too. And yeah. spit all in your face and everything yeah. else when you had to take it.
1: I ain't seen a face mask grabbed in a long time.
2: Oh, that's illegal now.
1: You yeah. gonna,
2: I wish you would grab somebody's face mask in this day and age. You'll go to jail. You lose yeah. your coach's license.
1: If you're yeah. in the NFL, you'll get your ass beat.
2: On top of that, how much is my contract guaranteed?
1: Yep.
2: Grab my damn face mask.
1: That's right.
2: I wish you would.
1: Right, because then I'm going to sue for assault if you try not
2: they
1: to give me my money.
2: They still don't got HR, but you know.
1: Oh, they don't. They got a Players Association, oh, yeah. so they can at least. Yeah, that ain't the strongest. I'm with you. I'm with you. That ain't the strongest.
2: The league is strong, dog. Yeah. yeah.
1: But when it comes to public opinion, if you see a coach grab a guy's face mask and he then gets his ass beat, public's going to be on that guy's right. side.
2: I mean Bill Parcells side. Is not surviving this day and
1: no,
2: age.
1: No, hell no.
2: He is not.
1: No, not at all.
2: Be like, I wish you say something to me.
1: Oh. I'm like, what the heck is my... Oh. Yeah, anyway. yeah, you ain't surviving that. 216-710-0850. That is the number to call. Coming up next, we'll talk to Jake Trotter, get his thoughts on what he saw from the team this weekend. And even Ohio State, we'll ask him Nick's question. Should we just give Jeremiah Smith the Heisman Trophy today? We'll do all that coming up next. I did it again. That's right. I found an opportunity in the market on Kalshi, America's number one prediction market platform. 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
1: And that's why I made the reference how I got a little teary-eyed, because that's what Monken kept saying all week. 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And he did.
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0: For 4+ decades, no one has covered the Browns like the General.
1: Here come the Steelers for a primetime game on Thursday night, and both teams are 2-1 and in first place in the AFC North. Deshaun Watson looking for his third win in a row. He hasn't done that in 4 years with the Browns. Is Mason Graham going to threaten Myles Garrett's sack record? He's got 4 through 3 games.
0: Follow Tony Grossi's award-winning analysis all season long on the Land on Demand. 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
5: Time for us to head out to the hotline, bring in Jake Trotter. 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Jake, we're asking everybody today, through 3 games, what's been the biggest surprise? So I pose that question to you.
6: You said biggest surprise, Emmett?
5: Yep.
6: It's got to be the quarterback, right?
5: That was mine. Yeah, that was mine.
6: It's definitely been surprising. Pretty well the last 2 weeks, after a pretty dismal performance at Jacksonville. Like, hasn't put up huge numbers necessarily, but he's made the plays in the fourth quarter, which is all you can ask for. And I think... I think most of us were skeptical that he had that capability still in him, but he showed that he's got a little football left, and it's a big reason why they're 2-1, and all of a sudden have, you know, a different, I think, different perception of the way the season could go.
7: And with that, Jake, I've been saying to E and the rest of the crew around here and to our listeners, we have not even reached, in my opinion, the summit of where this offense can go. And obviously we shouldn't be in only week 4. But with that being said, what have you liked and what have you not liked about what's going on the offensive side of the ball so far?
6: Yeah, I mean, I think a couple of things. Like, let's not get carried away. It's not like their offense is, you know, top 5 in the NFL yet. But I think the 2 things that would help, and maybe they work off one another, like, got to get the running game going a little bit more. Right. And, you know, part of it might be the offensive line. Like, it's kind of a makeshift offensive line with 2 rookies and then, you know, some veterans that were available for a reason. And then I think off that is, as well as Deshaun has played, especially in the fourth quarter, a lot of it has been, you know, 5 yards and fewer passes. In other words, he is one of the lowest air yard rates in the NFL. He's not throwing the ball downfield very often. And I think that that's there for them. I'm sure that they've schemed that up. Mm-hmm. And Deshaun has had a couple moments where maybe he's starting to come around. You know, I think part of his, you know, issue in the past with the Browns is just the inability to push the ball downfield and make plays, which is a little bit puzzling because he was so good at it when he was at Houston. I mean, they were just devastating with the deep ball then. And it hasn't been there. You could almost like rattle off the plays that were thrown more than 5 yards downfield. It was like the Fannin touchdown at the end. There was that post corner to Denzel Boston. I think there was like one other play, and I'm not sure that there were many other throws that went down the field. And I think we do have somebody like Denzel Boston, you know, and what he's capable of doing. We've seen Jerry Jeudy do it in the past.

0: you know, there's some opportunities to throw the ball downfield. So I think if you could complete some of those passes, it would potentially open up a little bit more in the running game. And conversely, if you could get the running game going, that would open up some shots downfield. So I think they would work hand in hand. But give Todd Monken credit. Like, he's found an offense that's worked for Deshaun, which is a lot of these short intermediate passes, and to Watson's credit, he's been accurate with the football delivering them.
1: Jake Trotter is our guest. Jake, is it too early to say the defense is back or the same? Like, there's still a good quality defense. Is that safe to say right now?
0: Well, I think the defense is back. Like, I'm not saying they're like top five in the NFL like they've been at times with Miles and Jim Schwartz, but you know, after the Jacksonville game, I was like, holy smokes, I did not expect the defense to fall off a cliff like that, even without Myles Garrett. But they've been terrific, really good these last two games, and they've come up with the big stops in the fourth quarter, which I've really liked. I mean, it's one thing to be dominant defensively and then give up the game-winning touchdown. Even the great Browns defenses in recent history have, you know, had problems getting that final stop. This defense is not. They had to do it twice against Carolina, which, you know, got an extra chance there at the end because the Browns couldn't milk any clock. So I think that the defense has been terrific, and it's been some different guys than, you know, it's been in the past. I mean, Mason Graham, they absolutely nailed that pick with that Jacksonville trade. And, you know, Schlesinger is starting to come on again, you know, after missing a lot of training camp with injury. I mean, Denzel Ward is still terrific. So, and we're starting to see Jared Verse really make an impact, which definitely did not happen in that Jacksonville game. So I'm excited about the defense. And I think if you're a Browns fan, what's most exciting is, you know, the guys that are making plays, a lot of them are, you know, in their first, second, or third year.
2: And then looking at the Coach Monken, what are your thoughts on Todd and how he's approaching coaching this football team?
0: Yeah, I mean, his approval rating was definitely underwater after the Jacksonville game. And, you know, the decision to start Watson definitely did not ingratiate himself with the fan base. And then the way that they played, obviously, in Jacksonville, was you were starting to hear, like, a lot of the one-and-done conversations, including on our airwaves. He has been tremendous the last 2 weeks. Number one, keeping the team together after Jacksonville, because that was ugly, and you could see like another performance or two like that. All of a sudden, you know, the bottom falls out. You know, he kept the team together. They came back against Tampa and they played much better in a lot of different facets. They made some adjustments defensively, which I think have played to their strengths. And then again, he's had some, you know, don't forget, like, he's calling these plays. He's been able to do something that Kevin Stefanski never really was able to, which is, you know, get Watson to play at a competent level consistently, or at least two games in a row. So I think that he is, you know, he's done a great job. I think everybody would agree. And then also, like, I think his personality is really starting to fit in with this fan base. Like, you know, the high-fiving on the sidelines after the wins, you know, the locker room speeches, you know, bleep that, Browns are going to Browns, all that stuff, I think, has gotten this fan base fired up. And Thursday night, it's going to be lit at Huntington Bank.
1: Hey, no question about that. Jake, earlier today on Hammer and Emmett, we have a segment called Good Idea, Bad Idea. And Nick's idea was that we should just give the Heisman
3: Close
1: Trophy.
3: Close the Heisman polls.
1: Yeah, just give the Heisman Trophy today to Jeremiah Smith, because he's obviously is better than anybody else. Do you think he is a lock to win the Heisman?
0: No, he's not a lock. And a wide receiver is almost never going to be a lock. You know, there's only so much a wide receiver can do, because he only touches the ball when the ball is thrown his way. A quarterback touches the ball on every play. And, I mean, there's some great quarterback play happening right now across the country. And from guys that, like, you wouldn't have thought before the year, like Kamario Taylor at Mississippi State, just been absolutely electric. You know, Trinidad Chambliss, you know, got beat by Florida, but he had the great game against LSU and just an absolute pressure packed environment. I'm like a huge fan of Drew Mestemaker at Oklahoma State. Since the week one loss to Tulsa, they lead the country in explosive plays. He's a big reason for that. You know, Arch Manning had the comeback, et cetera, et cetera. So, like, it's early. Like, we got a long ways to go. Ohio State's got a lot of big games left, including Saturday against Iowa. But, like, if you're asking me who I would vote for today, it would be Jeremiah Smith. If you asked me who I was going to vote for before the season, it would be Jeremiah Smith. And it's going to take something really special from somebody else to make me change my mind. I'm not saying it's a lock. I'm not saying I'm would definitely vote for Jeremiah Smith, but like it would have to be like a record setting. Like if Mississippi State went 11-1 and won the SEC, you know, you might have to give it to Kamario Taylor. But like anything short of that, I think it's going to be Jeremiah Smith's Heisman to lose.
2: And Jake, do you have any knowledge or insight rather on this Senate bill that just passed? I think it's called Save College Sports. Are you familiar?
0: I'm familiar. how much time you got?
2: Well, just what's the gist of it?
0: The gist is it provides a framework for it. Basically, it's taking the place of the NCAA, which can't enforce its own rules. And so in light of that, like the government is getting involved and passing a law that says, you know, puts restrictions on transfers and, you know, the amount of years of eligibility that you can have, et cetera, et cetera. So, like, things that the NCAA hasn't been able to enforce because I don't like the NCAA's ruling, so I'm going to go find a judge in Lubbock, Texas, right, or whatever town I'm in and get an injunction against the NCAA's ruling and taking the teeth out of the bite, and then I'll play or do whatever I need to do, regardless of what I've done or been accused of or, like, what my eligibility situation is. So this is a counter to that, so we don't have these injunctions deciding what's legal and what's not in college football. That would be the gist.
2: Thank you, man.
1: Yeah, and essentially the government is that, so they would be the ruling body in college sports?
0: Essentially, yeah, there would be laws in place.
1: Yeah.
0: We don't want Cal to lose another quarterback, Gerard.
2: Heard that.
0: happens every year.
1: Yes, it does. Yes, it does. Jake, great stuff, man. We appreciate you joining us today.
0: All right, guys.
1: There he is, Jake Trotter. He covers college sports for ESPN. He also hosts the postgame show with Chris Paul Oldak. Coming up next, we will tell you what grinds our gears. But if you've been looking for a car and it grinds your gears that you can't find a dependable one, a safe one, a good-looking one, well, Gerard has a message for you.
2: That's right, Ian. 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
1: And you can hit us up, EddieGoldie80 at JRCherry3 at Nick Paulus. Tell us what grinds your gears. You can even tell us in the YouTube chat. Guys, you know what grinds my gears? Biology. Really? All right? And let me break this down. Listen, my heart goes out to all the women out there who deal with hot flashes, okay? I understand. You ain't got no control of it, and they sound awful, all right? But I'm mad at biology because due to biology, my wife has hot flashes. Last night, I'm doing game night in the basement. And I go, man, it's getting kind of cold down here, you know, but the basement's usually cooler than the rest of the house. All right, you know, whatever. I'm like, man, it's really cold down here. And I look outside and it's like 55 degrees. I'm like, it shouldn't be this cold with it being 55 out. During a break, I go upstairs. My wife has turned the air conditioning on to 60, to 60 degrees. And I know it's only, and she was asleep. She woke up and put the AC on 60 degrees. That's how bad she was dealing with a hot flash in the moment. So I'm freezing my butt off. I'm not mad at her. She can't control it. right? It's biology. Biology grinds my gears. Why you got to do this to the women, all right? Because you biology, you're doing this to women, and it's affecting us, all right?
2: I wonder what the biological reason for it is.
1: I mean, menopause, but you know what I'm saying? In a word, that's the biological reason for it. Huh. But it grinds my gears.
2: Yeah. Got me thinking now.
1: All right.
2: Well, what grinds my
1: gears? I was going to say, well, we need you talking because that's how this works.
2: I'm fascinated by it because I'm saying to myself, okay, maybe because you can't no longer produce eggs anymore. Is that your body's way of like severing the ties and all that? But I'll get to both.
1: I have no idea.
2: No, that's fascinating. What grinds my gears is the changing of seasons.
1: Mm-hmm.
2: And it just, again, I appreciate the leaves turning to a different color and all that stuff, but it's something in the air. Like, it just don't care. And this is where I get that cold. This is where I get those sinus issues and all those things that go along with it. So, the only way I can avoid is to stay indoors, I guess.
1: Mm-hmm.
2: Like, for example, today I would like to go on a walk.
1: Yeah.
2: But probably not a good idea to go on a walk if I'm allergic to the air.
1: I mean, if pollen's bothering you.
2: Yeah.
1: Yeah. Yeah. It changes. I thought pollen was more of a spring thing.
2: I think they have this time of year, too.
1: Really?
2: Yeah.
1: Yeah. Yeah. I'm surprised. I usually get sick when the weather changes, and maybe it's still soon to come, but I've been fine lately. I've actually been surprised. I've been kind of waiting for the other shoe to drop, but I've been feeling fine.
5: Drop?
1: Yeah. Nick, what grinds your gears?
5: What grinds my gears, and we talk a lot about like driving or anything like that, usually road conditions, whatever it might be. How about whenever people won't turn off their high beams right behind you?
2: Oh, yeah.
5: The worst. Yeah.
2: Or in front of you.
5: Or in front. Either way.
2: Right, I think that's
5: either
2: worse.
5: Way, you're just being a bleep hole. That's all you are. and I mean, I don't know, man. Like, I feel like I'm a pretty nice guy. If I'm turning the bend, in driving my car and I see another car, so far away, I'm like, you know what? Still going to turn it off just in case.
1: Mm-hmm.
5: But, dude. Like, you see me, I see you.
2: Right.
5: What are we doing here? Right. High beams to the extreme.
1: Yeah.
5: Screw you.
2: Think about themselves, man.
1: Yeah. Here's one thing I will just throw this out there. So my car is just auto. Mm-hmm. The lights are on auto. So I don't control whether the high beams come on or not. And they're only triggered to come on when I guess the car feels like it needs it.
2: Right.
1: Yeah. So I don't know if that person's, if it just turned on, they mm-hmm. just kept on driving. Because Lord knows, I'd be afraid if I turned it off, I'd mess something up. Because
5: you don't know how to turn it back on yet.
1: I haven't touched my lights since I bought that car. It's on auto, and it's worked out great for me. So if I ever do that to somebody with the high beams, I apologize. Blame Honda.
2: I got one more for you.
1: All right.
2: So the other day, I was on the sideline. And I'm on the sideline, so I'm also trying to cooperate and coexist with other sideline reporters as well as cameramen, people who have the mics and all that type of stuff. I don't know what they're called, but keep the pickup sound.
1: Yeah.
2: And all those things, right? So I was gracious to this one person and, like, let them walk in front of me and, like, so they could get to where they need to get to set up their shot.
1: Mm-hmm.
2: Shot, rather. Didn't even have a decency to say thank you. Just walked as if they assumed. I was like, and I couldn't help myself but to say, you're welcome, and left mm-hmm. it at that. I should have just kept my mouth quiet and all that and just left with it. But where's common courtesy at?
1: Yeah,
2: that grinds my gears.
1: Yeah, like, it's rude. You can tweet the show at GoDAD at JR Cherry 3 at Nick Pauls, like Jerry did. Says, you know what grinds my gears? My son's battery being on 5% most of the day. I noticed that. So I have Life 360. It's an app, and I had it when the kids were teenagers and even young teenagers. But I keep it, right? And not that I care where they are. I just want to make sure if they're hurt or mm-hmm. lost, we could track them. Or if they ever lose their phone, we know where it's at. So we still have it. And it tells me what their phone is on, always 5% or lower, maybe sometimes 10, all day long. And I'm like, how do you live like
2: that? That's dangerous, right?
1: Yeah, how do you live like that? I couldn't do it. I've gotten a lot better. Now, if my phone gets to like 40%, I let it get to 40%, and then I'll think about charging. There was a time if it got to 70, I was like, oh no, you're not going to catch me slipping. And I'd plug it up. But I can't walk around 5% and not care about it at all.
2: Nah, I start getting nervous when that happens.
1: Yes. What is your phone on right now?
2: 40.
1: We're doing phone checks.
2: Unfortunately, it's on 37, but I am trying to charge it.
1: All right, 37.
5: I'm at 47.
1: Yeah, I'm at 81.
2: Good for you, man.
1: Yeah.
2: There you go.
1: I'm at 81.
2: Don't you just feel better?
1: Oh, yeah.
2: When I see 100, I'm like, man, when I wake up in the morning, I see 100 on there, I'm like, man, you did your job.
5: So if you're at 98, okay, like you're charging, you're at 98, and you're like, oh, man, like, do you take it off the charger or do you wait until it hits 100?
1: If I got somewhere to go, I'll take it off. You know, I won't go like, no, I gotta be wait. Late. Yeah, right. No, I won't do that. But here's the thing. If I got to go somewhere, I got a charger in my car. So I had charger in the basement, charger in the bedroom, charger in the car, charger in my bag. Like, I stay charged juiced up. I actually got some battery packs I need to recharge up and put them back in my bag because I had multiple ones around the house. We had a power outage not that long ago, and we used them all. So, one of my ridiculous phobias is my phone dying and me being called in the middle of nowhere, which, you know, I'm never going to the middle of nowhere.
2: You don't like camping? You'd be a great guy to go camping with. You'd have all your bases covered.
1: Oh, for sure. And I wouldn't be able to enjoy myself. I need to be close to civilization.
2: Yeah, I mean, camping ain't the thing for me either. I mean,
1: yeah, like I'll go in one of them luxury RVs, RVs we used to do at Clay's Park.
2: I call that camping, but what I'm talking about is like the people who like intense.
1: Yeah, I'm not going to find a spot in the woods and go, this looks like a good spot. I ain't doing that.
2: Dude was on a cliff.
1: Yeah,
2: on a branch and put his tent there and stayed on it all night. I'm like, that's nuts.
1: That is wild for sure. That is crazy. And that is what grinds our gears. Coming up next, we'll get hit with the refresh by Nick Paulus. But listen, if you find yourself facing some criminal accusations or charges, and it doesn't even have to be anything heavy, right? It could be some traffic stuff that might affect your license. Or it could be something very heavy. Whatever the situation is, Bartel Georgialis and Wars, Jonathan, Lauren, and Jose, those are the people that I will go to if I ever have a legal issue of any type, if I ever have some crazy accusations against me from a criminal standpoint, that's where I'm going. If I get pulled over, right, and I think, hey, man, this isn't right, I'm not being treated fairly, then I'm calling Jonathan. You could call Jonathan as well, right to his cell phone, right on his hip, 216-469-2892. Anytime, day or night. 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I'm not going to get into trouble. 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And if it happens, you don't want to be stuck. Like, let me Google. Or even, you feel free to hit me up. 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Jonathan Bartel, 216-469-2892. 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
5: That's right. 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And The Next Level is always brought, or the Refresh is always brought to you by our friends at Trattoria Roman Gardens right there on Murray Hill in Little Italy. 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Guys, well, we started off this show talking about how this is a short week, so it feels like a Wednesday, even though it's a Tuesday. Usually Wednesdays are for the starting quarterback. Well, because it is that short week, you heard from the starting quarterback, Deshaun Watson, a little bit earlier today. Let's go back and listen to some of his cuts that we have right here. And how about how big of a game it is for them this week against the Steelers on Thursday Night Football?
31: It's huge. It's major. It's a great opportunity to showcase what we're about on a you know, big national stage. And we're super excited. You know, we just, you know, ultimately, you know, as a locker room, we just stay locked in, make sure we got our craft and everything that, you know, our game plan is, so we can go out there and execute at a high level. You know, we're playing a very tough opponent, experienced opponent, and we got to make sure that we have all our things locked in going into that game.
5: Guys, is this the biggest game of Deshaun Watson's Browns career?
1: Yeah, I guess every game is the biggest game of his career to see if he can continue to have success. So, sure, you know, I hope the biggest game of his Browns career is a playoff game later on this year. But, yeah, you know, I think every week is a make or break year. You got to do it every week. So, sure.
2: Sorry about that, Slick. Part of me wants to say the game in Houston on his – wasn't that his first game back, too?
5: No, was his first game back against Washington?
1: I don't remember.
2: Well, the Houston game was obviously huge for him. And, yeah, this, if you get three in a row, people are going to start really taking you serious if you get three in a row. Because we talk about stacking. And that's one way to stack. Because I'm trying to think, other than Brock Purdy has a quarterback, had, well, I guess you could say Trevor Lawrence. They're like the only two that really had three in a row, wouldn't you say, for our strong game so far in the NFL?
5: Mm-hmm. Yeah, I would certainly think that's right there as well. This is Deshaun Watson on getting back in front of the fans after how positively –

0: game ended for him.
1: Of course, yeah. I mean, the energy, the excitement, the positivity, everything. We fed off that, and I feel like that was a big part of that win on Sunday. And we want to continue to feed off that, especially against this opponent Thursday night, prime time. And, you know, we want to showcase that, you know, we're going to play really good football, put up a lot of points, make some excitements, get the cheers going, and defense play well, play all three phases really good so we can get a W.
2: Good pull by you, by the way, Gerard. At Houston was his first game. Browns won 27-14.
3: Good pull.
2: Yeah, 131 yards and a touchdown.
3: And, yeah, the Browns ended up winning that game. So that was you know, obviously a huge game right there as well. You just heard from Deshaun Watson talking about how he can't wait to get back out there in front of the fans. If we did a, you know, approve poll or not, what do you think Browns' approve poll of Deshaun Watson would be right now?
2: I mean, it'll probably
4: 63.
2: I was gonna say 60-40 approve, you know, and again, that'll continue to jump with every win. And then if a loss happens, then it'll be, oh my God, he sucks. He told you wasn't any good. Like if they lose on Thursday night, you know, everybody's gonna be like, it was just too, like, he's out of.
4: Hell, they won. They got people like, he threw four potential interceptions.
2: You know who them people are. Yeah. The people that say we talk about somebody all the time. Those are those same people. Yeah, but that's the ebbs and flows of pro sports.
3: Well, guys, it's also Tuesday in the NFL world, which means power rankings have come out, and the Browns have moved on up. The Browns are
4: 25,
3: now
4: 25, huh?
3: 24.
4: Oh,
3: they're
4: wow.
3: 24th on the power rankings. That's moving up from 32nd to start the year. They are now at 24. Do you guys believe that they are the 24th ranked team, best team in the NFL? Or do you think they should be better than that?
4: Better than that? Who's ahead of them?
3: Ahead of them is the Indianapolis Colts.
4: Okay.
3: The Carolina Panthers, which you just beat.
2: Yeah.
3: The Houston Texans, who haven't won a game yet.
4: 4-3.
2: Yeah.
3: And the Green Bay Packers, who are 1-2. That is the 20th ranked team.
2: Now, Pro Football Talk, their power rankings have the Browns at 18.
4: Okay.
2: I think that makes a little more sense. Yeah, I think that makes a little more sense. So, you know, we'll learn a little more throughout. Still early in the season with it being just week three, start of week four. So that's too low, that power rankings. I think around 18, 16, 17 in the middle of the pack is fair.
4: I can listen to that.
3: Well, guys, we are going to close out the refresh with a little bit of baseball talk. It's MLB opening day for the playoffs, and we got four games here for you today. And we actually had Buster Olney on RBS a little bit earlier. You can go back and listen to the entire interview on The Land on Demand. But Buster was asked which team he believes the Guardians, who don't play until Saturday, would prefer or who they should prefer on facing.
5: Probably would be better for them to play the White Sox because they're more familiar with them, and because again, the tattered state of the White Sox pitching staff. You know, I was talking with White Sox people yesterday, and they were, you know, speaking hopefully as they should, talking about, well, you know, this guy finished well, and we got this guy, you know, Grant Taylor. They pitched him only once in the last week because it looked like he was on fumes. But I really think it's going to be hard for the White Sox to sort of pick up the pieces. And
3: well, the White Sox do play today. They take on Houston in a best-of-three series. They are down in Houston for that game. 5 o'clock pitch, and it looks like it's going to be on Peacock. So if you want to go and watch it, you'll be able to do that there. How about you guys? Would you rather face the Astros or the White Sox?
2: I'd rather face the White Sox. I think being in a division would, you
4: that
2: know, a divisional
4: familiarity,
2: game.
4: Right?
2: Yeah, just to
4: and
2: me,
4: the Astros seem to have our number in the playoffs, dog.
2: For me, it just would. It feels like it'd be more drama if it was the White Sox. Hmm. Now, you know, if I'm being honest, looking at the two, I guess, you know, the White Sox don't have that much postseason. They don't have any postseason experience. The Astros have just as much as the Guardians do. They're one of those teams that's always in the postseason, too. So, you know, I wouldn't duck any smoke, but I also think playing against the White Sox would be fun.
3: And that's going to do it for the refresh.
2: 316-710-0850 is the number to call. Coming up next, we'll discuss rest or rust. Oh. Which are you thinking is going to go down when it comes to the Gardos? And we'll do that straight ahead.
0: First place on the line, Thursday night, Browns Steelers. The General lives here.
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2: Coming up 2:30, we will get random with Gerard Cherry. Guardians are, matter of fact, the first game of the playoffs just underway. Phillies and Braves out in Atlanta. No score in that one. Like I said, they just started. Guardo's off until Saturday. They have some time off, which I'm kind of at a catch-22. I'm conflicted because I wanted the Guardians to win the division. I think it's prestigious to win it, and I think that's the goal. Like, if you play in the division, you want to win that division. If you play in the conference, you want to win the conference. You play in the league, et cetera. Now, I don't feel great about having a full week off because watching the baseball playoffs over the years, and it's not every time, but it feels like the teams with the time off don't play well.
21: Right.
2: You know, don't play well when they come back. Rest or rust? Which, you know, are you, do you prefer having this week off or does that make you uneasy?
21: It makes me uneasy. On top of that, it's not like they're dealing with major injuries or anything like that. So they got a rhythm going that's been tremendous. So you can, with baseball, it seems in particular, it easily throws it off. I don't know why it seems that way with baseball, more so than basketball or football. But
2: I mean, I think the reason is they play every day. So you stop playing every day.
21: Go into vacation mode, right?
2: Everything off. Yeah, it throws everything off. Like, it's cool if you play, have a day off, play, have a day off. I think that kind of helps guys and rest and all of that. But when you've been playing almost every day for 6 months and then you get a week off,
21: it throws things off. They'll have a five-game series?
2: That's what the first round is. Say, best of three, best of.
3: So wild card is best of three. ALDS is best of five.
21: Yeah, and then
3: ALCS
21: best of seven.
3: Right.
21: Yeah. So they'll have three home games.
2: Oh, no doubt. And it's the first three. You know, if I'm not mistaken, you had the first three games at home.
3: I believe so.
2: Yeah, I think so. Yeah, and I apologize if I have that wrong. I should know it off the top of my head. But you know,
3: So it's the first two at home, the next two, and then the last ones,
2: Really, where did I get that? I feel like they did that before where the first three were at home, or maybe I'm tripping. I could be making that up.
3: I think it's all a blur. I think the three wild card games are all at home.
2: I'm thinking of. Yeah, I'm like, I knew there were three home games early on in the playoffs. But yeah, if you're the home, if you're the higher seeded team, there is no travel.
21: Really?
2: Yeah, all three. Yeah, is no travel for you. So that's what I was thinking and got it mixed up. I apologize there. I love it from a standpoint of your bullpen and your pitching staff will be rested, and then you'll have days off in between. So I mean, your pitching staff is probably your biggest asset. It's just the bats that haven't necessarily been hot, you know, most of the season. Like, you had them cool off. Now, I think Vogt did it last year, maybe the year before, where they did inter-squad games.
21: They got to do that.
2: Yeah.
21: Got to.
2: So they're going to do that, and they're going to play, and, you know, they'll probably invite some minor leaguers up, you know, right, and
21: hey
2: play.
21: Guys, take the rest of the week off. We'll see you Saturday. No.
2: Yeah, you do not want to do that. You do not want to do that. So I feel really confident about them, but.
21: Yeah, I guess the bigger question is, I say stick around here because you're going to be playing these ailments. Don't go to Arizona or.
2: Oh, no, like you that. Better not travel.
21: Right.
2: Yeah, that'd be, you'd be foolish to go anywhere. I wouldn't let my players leave.
21: Well, I'm just saying if they want to go to their spring training spot to go get their stuff in, I'd say don't do that.
2: No, they wouldn't. Yeah. I mean, they'll just play here. They're at home, right. So they'll just use the stadium. Ain't nobody else using it.
21: True.
2: You know, so they have
21: the
2: that.
21: Gateway.
2: Yeah, so they have that. I saw Sandy Alomar Jr. riding a bike today.
21: Really?
2: He was coming over the bridge. Uh-huh. Yeah, he's coming over the bridge and going towards.
21: That's cool, man.
2: Yeah, I looked up and I was like, man, I'd be damned. That's Sandy Alomar Jr. Had his helmet on, some glasses.
21: Doing his thing,
2: but
21: yeah.
2: I've known, you know, Sandy when I was little.
21: Right.
2: So I know Sandy.
21: You have an electric bike or a real bike?
2: It was a real bike. No, he doesn't cheat the system. Yeah, he doesn't cheat the system.
21: Get on board the electric bike.
2: Hey, there was at the cook-off, a guy pulled up on an electric bike drive. I was like, hey, man, hey, where you get that from? I wanted to know all about the electric
21: bike.
2: I love
21: how you gave me the black voice.
2: Right.
21: Hey, man, where you get that from?
2: Hey. I was like, oh, pardon me for a second. I'd like Excuse to converse me. About your mobile sickle.
3: If you could please pull over. Thank you.
21: Your sickle.
2: Yeah, yeah. I was excited about that.
21: That bad boy is dope, dog.
2: They look weird to me.
21: Well,
2: motorized
21: capacity?
2: Bikes look weird to me.
21: It's like a moped but a bike, dog.
2: That's essentially it's a fake moped.
21: Right. Well,
2: because
21: exactly
2: what happened to mopeds?
21: They're still around. Do they cost the same or more?
1: Can we just get back to grind my gears? Right. Electric bikes.
2: Yeah. Yeah, it grinds RJ's
21: gears. Don't grind
2: gears,
21: my gears.
2: Yeah, yeah. Dry rides an electric bike.
21: Yes, he does. Proud of it.
2: Yeah, yeah. Which to
3: okay, but claims that he's actually pedaling.
21: I am. I get great workout from it.
2: Yeah, which it just doesn't seem like you can get a great workout from an electric bike.
21: I promise you can. I have no reason to be facetious and make it up or anything like that. If you have a situation where you can go 60 miles by pedaling as opposed to leaving on full electricity, there you goes right there. So it makes a difference in the battery power.
2: No, if I wanted to go 60 miles,
21: not
2: I'd
21: per
2: get
21: hour,
2: in a
21: I mean
2: car.
21: Like in distance.
2: I know. I'd get in a car.
21: I went 25 to 30 the other day.
2: Yeah, that's great. How many of those were powered by electricity?
21: Well, it was a split because I'm also pedaling. I use it as a workout, too.
2: Yeah, but what I'm saying is if you cut it in half and just rode a regular bike, you get the same amount of workout.
21: Possibly, but it don't get the same ability to see as much as you can.
2: I mean,
3: he's got you there.
2: I guess so, yeah.
21: I mean, that's the big difference right there. I mean, if like, I could be like, something that would normally take 45 minutes to an hour, I can see in 20 minutes.
3: So how fast does it go?
21: Well, mine's only goes 20 miles per hour.
3: That's still
2: rolling.
3: Still moving.
2: Yeah, yeah. Especially going downhill.
21: Going really downhill, it could be 35, 40.
2: Yeah, yeah. That's way too fast on the bike for me.
21: Yeah, I've done it.
2: Yeah, yeah. No, yeah. I'm good. That's why, if there was a place where I could just ride a motorcycle and nobody else would be on the street, I'd have a motorcycle. But I don't trust other people. That's why I don't mess with motorcycles or even bikes for that matter, unless I'm riding on the sidewalk. I'd never get in the street with a bike.
21: I said I wasn't going to ride in the street and ended up getting caught in the street because of some other stuff I wouldn't even get into my grinding gears. But we have those trails, and this area is great for that. They really take into consideration people on bikes. Heck, they even got trails for horses, and who the hell rides horses?
2: No, I'm with you. Yeah, I mean, the metro parks are some of the best in the world.
21: It's considered that.
2: Yeah, and here in the world. So they do an awesome job. But, yeah, no, Sandy was on a mountain bike.
21: Yes, nah, man. I got my electric bike, and I'm proud of it. Matter of fact, I'm going to get a T-shirt. Electric bike and proud of it.
2: Yeah, yeah. Hey, to each his own, man.
21: I got to get my One Punch Man T-shirt, too, but I'm getting ahead of myself. We do have random thoughts coming up.
2: Yes, we do.
3: One segment at a time.
2: Yes. Yes.
3: By the way, Phillies are up 1-0 right now.
2: Yep. Yeah, two outs in the top of the first. As happy playoffs. The MLB playoffs are underway as the Guardians will they'll play on Saturday. So we still have some time there. All right, coming up next, we'll get random with our three-time Super Bowl champion. I want to tell you about Northeast Factory Direct. 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Hey, I used to live on the west side, so I went to the one in Cleveland. Then when I moved on the east, went to the one in Euclid. And, I mean, I was treated like a king. 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
1: Like a little electric planes, that's kind of like one of those, what do you call it? We have them now, but you can play with them.
2: Drone?
1: Like if it's like a drone, would you get in one?
2: Hell no.
3: God no.
1: If it was like 20 feet off the ground?
2: No, I'm not getting in no drone.
1: I guess it could kill you from 20 feet off the ground.
2: Yeah, and not, I don't.
3: Be 5 feet off the ground.
2: Yeah, death isn't the deal breaker. I mean, if I turn an ankle, I don't want to do that.
1: Something that go 100 feet in the air. I mean, like high in the sky.
2: Yeah, I'm not messing
1: with planes. So you wouldn't do it.
2: I'm not messing with it. No.
1: Would you do a car that drives itself?
2: I actually think I might. There's this thing called Zooks out in Vegas. Mm-hmm. Next time I go out there, I might give that a shot.
1: Just to say you did it?
2: And just because it's like, if I'm just going around the strip, it's not that far, you know, so I would kind of feel a little comfortable. I wouldn't feel comfortable. Let me change that. But I'd be willing to try that. But no, you're not taking me off the ground. Hell no.
1: See, I wonder how people were like 100 years ago with planes. Like, we're not meant to be up there.
2: And there's people still like that with planes that don't like to fly, you know, that don't trust it. You know, I mean, it's just it. We do it so much. There's actually more car accidents than there are plane crashes in the world. So,
1: More people behind the wheel, obviously.
2: True. Yeah. No doubt. No doubt. So I'm fine with flying. I'm not like, I don't enjoy it, but I'm not scared of it. You know, I'm usually, I get comfortable after a while, but, you know, not the most comfortable flyer.
1: So if you had your choice between the moped and the bike that I love that our dude had who came up to our event, which one would you get, the moped or the bike?
2: Probably the moped.
1: Really?
2: Yeah.
1: You could do so much more with the bike, though.
2: No, I'd just get a bike if I wanted a bike.
3: Correct.
1: But you could do so much more with that bike. It could be a bike. It could be a moped. It could be outdoor riding, all those things.
2: You can outdoor ride a regular it's a mountain bike.
1: Yeah.
2: I mean, it's literally designed to ride around mountains. It's called a mountain bike.
1: I just think this is funner. Yeah. I don't need one, but there's like a $530 burn in my pocket to get one.
2: Oh, yeah.
1: And I really don't need one.
2: And what, a moped or another bike?
1: That bike.
2: The one dude has.
1: Right? Okay. Because that's different. That one you can go off terrain and do crazy stuff on it and all that type of things.
2: Yeah. They said you could do it on a mountain bike, and a mountain bike would probably cost you $150.
1: Okay, a mountain bike that costs you $150 really would be...
3: Get like three of those bad boys for the same price.
2: Yeah.
1: Bikes are cheaper now, though, because when I was a kid, they were mad expensive.
2: So they actually are the same. It's just we didn't have as much money back in the day.
1: You think?
2: Oh, so it's no doubt.
1: I remember seeing a Mongoose. I might buy myself a Mongoose bike just to say I bought one.
2: Yeah, like $200-something.
1: Not the ones in Cali.
2: Really?
1: Yeah, Mongoose, GT, and Patterson, $350, $500 for a bike.
2: Yeah, out here they were like $350, you know.
1: Like 80s, 90s, that was a lot of money.
2: Exactly, right. Yeah. But I'm saying they weren't $500. What is a...
1: I'm just saying the cost of that now is about $700,
2: $800. Let me see.
1: Well, while you look that up, the other thing I want to talk about, so there seems to be this thing going around, and actually, Slick, it made me think of your mom. Because she does this. She doesn't want to be called grandma, right?
3: Correct. Yeah, T.
1: Yeah, so it's like a big thing going on, like where people from, Gen Xers and basic Gen Xers don't want to be called grandparents when they're now starting to become grandparents and stuff like that. And I think it's fascinating because I will have no problem whatsoever being called grandpa.
2: To the Mongoose that you were talking about from back in the day is $229.
1: Now?
2: Yeah. There's a mountain bike Mongoose that's $319.
3: And it looks like Mongoose bikes typically range anywhere from $130 to $1,300.
2: And that's...
1: And that was obviously the racing
3: ones. Right.
1: The racing ones, right.
2: Right. But the stuff that was in the store, $229 or $315.
3: Yeah. If you're looking for like the fat tire type of bike, that's any $400, $750.
2: Yeah. Yep. So they low key, they increased a little bit, but also we were coming from.
3: Talk about like inflation and everything like that.
2: My dad was a single father. He didn't make what I made. Mm-hmm. You know what I'm saying? Mm-hmm. So to buy me a $150 bike might as well been $350, $400. Right. You know what I'm saying? So, yeah, that's...
1: There goes that $39 bike.
2: I was on that bad boy. I didn't have a Mongoose, but I had a... I can't remember what brand it was, but it had the pegs on the back and, you know, the where you could spin the...
1: I had a Huffy.
2: The handlebars
1: with
2: around.
1: With a banana seat.

0: with the banana seat.
1: Yeah, that's the throwback. Man, I'll never forget, my boy got his bike stolen.
2: Oh, man.
1: So we were down, it used to be some woods down by where we stayed at, and they had a half pipe that you people ride their bikes, and there were jumps and everything that somebody made up. So we were there riding our bikes, and there was some kids that was, you know, a couple had bikes. It was like one dude that didn't have a bike. And he was, you know, taking turns with his friend or whatever, going. And then he said to my boy, "Hey, man, can I use your bike to go one time?" And he was like, "Yeah, no problem." He went down, jump, rolled off.
2: Oh, gosh.
1: And we start running, trying to chase. Because at first we were like, oh, he's going to pick up some steam. And then we noticed he didn't come back.
2: He just kept going.
1: Was
2: he from the neighborhood?
1: And all his friends, we never seen him before.
2: Oh.
1: And all his friends had left and started going the other way. And then once we started chasing them once we figured, but they were gone by that time. Like, man, that's so foul.
2: Right.
1: Like, hey, man, let me use your bike. And he was nice enough.
3: It's certainly foul, but you can't be that nice.
1: I mean, this
2: little kid.
1: But, yeah, think about
3: I'm just at?
1: 10?
3: Okay.
2: Yeah,
3: okay.
2: You're a kid. You're a kid.
3: I thought we were talking like... maybe a little like middle school, high school. That's what I was talking about.
1: Okay. 11, maybe at the most 12.
3: Okay.
1: At the most,
3: that's fine.
2: Yeah, you'll get guys that age too.
1: Yeah, and I mean, from our standpoint, he was, you know, borrowing people's bikes the whole time. You know, so it's just like, all right, yeah, go ahead.
3: All right,
1: you
3: fair enough.
1: Yeah. Yeah. Damn. My man Nick was like, your boy's stupid. Right.
3: Well,
2: come here, dude.
1: The oldest trick in the book. Let me borrow your bike.
3: It's right
1: trick.
3: Up there, man.
2: Yeah, man. Well, I had a family member who worked for garbage. He was a garbage man. And he'd always get bikes and bring them to us because people would sit on their lawn and he could take the first pick or whatever. And so this kid who wasn't a kid, teenager, because I was a little kid, I know he stole my bike because he's like, hey, man, that's a nice bike. 2 days later, because I had it in the backyard because I couldn't bring it, my mom wouldn't let me bring it in the house, both bikes stolen. And then I'm like, I know you stole my bike. What you talking about, little man? I ain't steal your bike. Yeah, you did. It's just... But I couldn't.
1: Yeah,
2: I couldn't go in his house and take it from him.
1: Right. Yeah.
2: Buster. I wish I saw him today.
1: Right.
3: This is why he has like a surplus of bikes right now.
1: Mm-hmm.
2: Yeah, man. Just made me mad.
1: That's random thoughts.
2: Yeah, that's random thoughts. Yeah,
1: I had one more.
2: Okay,
1: I'll say we got like 5 minutes.
2: I actually got one more I want to talk about. So you saw the other day where the young man from Oregon quarterback got knocked.
3: Dante Moore
2: got knocked unconscious, and then the player for USC. It was bad to just be associated with USC last week because you had two, South Carolina and Southern California, guys getting suspended for just doing dumb things. Now, I had this conversation on the Browns preview show last night about just the whole idea of coming from an era where those hits were not commonplace, but they occurred. But dirty's dirty. And obviously what he did was dirty to the kid from USC and hitting more that way.
1: Mm-hmm.
2: Now, the part I don't condone none of it, but I had to just speak on was the celebrating part. What part of you thought that people were going to cheer you for doing that and that was going to be cool?
1: I don't know. It's college football getting a little bit out of control.
2: See, that type of stuff, though, is going to mess up people's money. That's one of the reasons why I asked Jake about the whole thing with the bill, because – you have this great opportunity as a collegiate athlete right now to make some insane money.
1: Yeah.
2: And what's going to happen is they're going to curtail it.
1: Yeah, that's part of the bill. They want to put a salary cap on what a guy can earn and all this other stuff.
2: Which is really anti-capitalism if you think about it.
1: 100%. And look, you want to put a salary cap on what players can earn? Put a salary cap on what coaches can earn.
2: Mm.
1: You want to limit the way players can move? Cool, limit the way coaches can move.
2: Right, but you're not going to do that.
1: No, you're not. Because
2: that is the argument players bring every time.
1: And the demographics are different when it comes to head coaches versus players.
2: Right. So that has that dynamic to it.
1: Exactly.
2: Talking about.
1: Mm-hmm. Yeah. Hey, we want to limit what the players.
2: We want to control the labor, and it just has all the ramifications of past dealings or controlling labor.
1: Exactly.
2: You know what?
1: Coming up next, we will tell you who went next level. Stay with us.
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2: Coming up, Cleveland Browns Daily, Nathan and Bo have you from 3 until 5, the Todd Monken Show tonight at 7 o'clock. You'll be on that, right, Gerard? You'll be on the Todd Monken Show. Yeah, and then we'll have MLB playoffs. No game night tonight because you go from Red Sox-Yankees to the NL game that starts at 10 o'clock. So no game night tonight or tomorrow. Little bit of a break. And matter of fact, let's tell you who went next level.
1: Who went next level today? It's time for the Next Level Performers of the Day.
2: Major League Baseball is my Next Level Performer of the Day. Look, I love doing game night, but it's going to be pretty cool to have a week where, you know, I'm not on the air multiple times till 1 o'clock.
10: You're going to go to game Thursday?
2: In the morning, yeah. I'll be there. I'll be at the game as well. So
10: old school, though. We ain't done that in a minute.
2: Yeah. I'm looking forward to it.
10: Sit in the press box and have a grand time, and then we leave at halftime.
2: No, I had to come back here and do the game. This is when you were...
10: Before I started doing post-game stuff. Remember that?
2: Yeah. See, my most recent memories were you doing the post-game stuff.
10: I'm going back in time.
2: Yeah. Way back in the day, for sure. We eat And Dry would be like, man, why are you only getting burgers? And I'd be like, because you know me. That's all I want to eat. But yes, Major League Baseball is my next level performance.

0: The day playoffs are underway. Gerard?
1: Water consumption is my next low performer day. I am at 6:50 p.m. and it's only 3 o'clock, so I'm kicking butt on my water consumption. This all stems from yesterday. We were talking to Donovan Mitchell
0: walked past us. He was,
1: and he had a very similar water jug. I think mine was a little bit nicer though.
0: I mean, it just was a different color.
1: Yeah, well, hey.
0: His was
2: gray and black, yeah, and yours is white and blue.
0: Right? But it's the same exact gallon of water thing with the times
2: mine's
0: on it.
2: So
0: and
2: much
0: everything.
2: Better than Donovan Mitchell's.
0: Like, literally the exact same one. And also, this is how competitive Gerard is. Yesterday, around this time, Donovan was like, oh, man, I'm like 2 hours behind. See, Gerard's like, yeah, I'm like 2 hours ahead on this.
2: You know
0: that's how competitive
2: you
0: he is. He saw Donovan
2: the
0: Mitchell
2: coming out.
0: Yeah, right. So he had to beat him at the water consumption. Yeah, it's not my first rodeo. What did Case Keenum say last night? I'm not a cowboy, but it ain't my first rodeo. Everybody's like, ah!
1: Chicago loves him.
0: Nick, who went next level?
2: Who went next level for me is my son. We're trying to teach him how to like potty train and, you know, hold the thing down and, you know, point and shoot and everything. Oh. So he is now obviously going through preschool, and we're trying to, again, we're doing this whole thing. We're trying to get it all figured out for him. And what they do is when you go to the bathroom by yourself, when you come out, they look, you know, make sure that nothing's wrong. They ring a bell. So Mikey, I get this call this morning. Apparently he goes in there now, he points, shoots, comes out, and he goes to the teacher, ring the bell, and just walks out.
0: Oh, that's hilarious.
2: I'm dying. The teacher's telling Kelly this, and she's telling me, I'm crying, I'm laughing so hard, but he just comes out, ring the bell, and just gets right back to work.
0: Wow.
2: So,
0: wow.
2: Yeah.
0: Yeah, good stuff there, for sure. Last night, how surprising was it to you guys? If you don't know, the Bears were on their third string quarterback, and they actually won easily against the Eagles.
1: I was not surprised because I watched Keenum in preseason, and I know it was preseason. And I've done it before with Kenny Pickett and all that. But you know when a dude's playing at a high level. You just know. And in that preseason game, he was on a whole different level than everybody else on the football field from what he was doing at the quarterback position. So when they said he was starting last night, I thought the Eagles were a better team going into it. But they did not come to play football as a collective at all.
0: No, they were.
1: The Bears wanted that smoke.
0: Yeah. Yeah. And there's value in having a veteran quarterback. And I'm talking about Case Keenum. He got, I believe he got drafted in 2013. Think about that. 2013 is 2026. And he didn't know if he'd ever play again because he hadn't played in a couple years. And Ben Johnson, who, his stock went up last night.
1: So when you say he hadn't played in a couple years, he hadn't been on a roster?
0: Wasn't on a team. I tried to look it up.
1: Was Case doing, like, videos and stuff?
0: No, I don't think
1: who's
0: he was
1: that,
0: doing
1: who's
0: it.
1: Who's the
0: that's
1: guy doing it?
0: That's Chase Daniels.
1: Oh, it's Chase Daniels in the videos. Okay.
0: Yeah, that's
1: who's
0: Chase Daniels.
1: Who's ESPN, right?
0: Yes. Yeah, that's Chase Daniels. So, but I think it's so important to have a veteran in your quarterback room for moments like that.
1: Exactly like that, because now they're back in the mix. That's a NFC opponent you beat. Someone else is on the playoff contention, and you don't fall to 1-2.
0: Right. Yeah, 100%. So, I was super impressed with what I saw from the Bears. 3 weeks into the NFL season, Dry, is there anything you could say for sure?
1: Yeah, defenses are not playing defense. It's amazing. It's supposed to be the other way around, right? They're supposed to dominate?
0: You would think. Some teams are starting to play defense.
1: And I think we talked about this yesterday, and you disagree with me. I'm not sure. But I feel like the NFL is wide open, dog. I feel like there are, a couple teams who are, like, consistent. But for the most part, there's a lot of question marks still.
2: Even with, like, the good teams, like the Raiders, nobody saw them 3-0.
1: No, are they this year's Patriots?
2: I don't think so. But, I mean, the way Kirk keeps playing.
1: Well, they beat the Chiefs, they will be.
2: Kirk Cousins, I think this is 3 straight weeks that he's had 3 touchdown passes in a game, which is, I mean, for Kirk Cousins, who was left for dead after Atlanta cut him.
1: Yeah, why did Atlanta do that?
2: because Atlanta's got Atlanta. Yeah, mm-hmm. It's, you know, Browns is the Browns.
3: Mm-hmm. Don't say that
2: Falcons are the Falcons.
3: Yeah. Sacrilegious.
0: Although, they're one of the teams I would say keep your eye on. I don't think they're, going to win 13 games or anything like that. But we've seen Stefanski with a kind of janky quarterback room. Mm-hmm. And Michael Penix, if he can stay healthy, he played pretty well. The other night.
2: Yeah, it was also against the Green Bay Packers, who I think are probably a bottom 10 team in the league. Mm. They can't run the ball. They can't everybody's injured. Jordan Love is average. Like, I don't
0: know. But, Nick, there are people doing that with the Browns. The Browns beat bad teams. Look, you in the NFL, you got to win. You got to win.
2: Well, okay, well, how about this? Okay, this is the Falcons' next couple of games. At the Saints, who are playing very well. The Ravens, the Bears, the Niners, and then you do have the Bucks, but then the Bengals, the Chiefs, the Vikings, the Lions, the Browns, Commanders, Bucks, Saints, Panthers.
1: Man, that's a rough schedule.
2: There is going to be a brutal schedule for the Falcons.
0: Yeah, yeah. I wouldn't count them out. Somebody in the NFC South is going to win. You know what I'm saying?
1: The Buccaneers.
0: It don't look like it because now they have a rookie backup quarterback, and Baker's going to be out for at least 3 weeks. And
2: it was an undrafted rookie, by the way. Undrafted rookie.
0: Right, right. So it's that's kind of go back to my point where it's so valuable. Like, don't you think Tampa wish they had Case Keenum as a backup right now?
1: I'm sure they do. What do you guys think about those hideous uniforms that the Bills and the Colts presented us on Sunday?
0: Yeah, the Colts uniforms. I didn't like either of those.
1: Yeah.
0: I didn't like either of those.
2: The Bills is awful. I know Josh Allen was like trying to downplay it whenever they initially came out a couple months back. They were like, come on, guys, it's not that bad.
1: It's that bad.
2: They're hideous. They're awful. Awful. Nice try, Josh.
0: Yeah. Yeah. He was trying to get everybody going, but nah, at least the stadium is nice.
1: Yeah, stadium's beautiful.
2: Yeah. It does look nice. Yeah.
0: Yeah. Yeah, the stadium is definitely nice. So I'm, I see that and I think about, I wonder how like the Brown Stadium's gonna look on TV and how the environment will be. I do want to say this Sunday, it got loud when Carolina had the ball. Imagine that with a roof on it. Imagine that with a roof on it, because it was on TV. I'm watching it and I'm like, man. Like, that is wild.
1: At one point, though, the fans got me so mad. They were starting getting mad at because Shadur had to come out, and they started getting up to some that was, again, supporting. Like, what are y'all doing?
0: Yeah, insane. All right, coming up next, Cleveland Browns Daily for Gerard Cherry, Nick Paulus, Jake Trotter, and RJ the Movie Critic. I'm Emmett Golden saying until next time, we'll see you when we see you.

0: Get to Know Your Guards with Dre in the Dugout, hosted by Andre Knott and Kevin Arnold on the Land on Demand and ESPN Cleveland's YouTube channel. Oh, it feels good to win.
1: Chris, you brought something up this morning I thought was great. I was going through trying to get ready for this show, and I'm like, oh, I got to do the college quarterback thing. How'd the college quarterbacks do? And you said?
2: No, you don't. We're 2-1. We're tied for first in the AFC North. We can put the quarterbacks in next year's draft on the back burner. No more.
1: Totally agree.
0: The Really Big Show with Tony Rizzo and Aaron Goldhammer, 850 ESPN Cleveland. 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
3: Are we getting close to the end of the Hundred Years' War?
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0: 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It's Steelers Week, the home of the Browns. 850 ESPN Cleveland. 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
7: We all wondered, you know, this guy's got two Achilles surgeries. 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
1: All right, let's go live on a Tuesday edition of the program. Merely Bo, the great Z will join in momentarily. Pretty loaded up for you here on a Tuesday edition of the program. Mr. Siciliano will stop by at 3:25. Todd Monken from the podium coming up at 4 o'clock. 4:20, we will meet the Pittsburgh Steelers, who we play on Thursday night. And, of course, 4:40, Deshaun Watson at the podium. We have that to look forward to, which is very, very nice. A little more than two days away from game number 4. The Browns very good on Thursday night football, looking to continue that at stake. First place in the AFC North. Much more on this one as the program goes along. We did have a fun Monday nighter last night as the Bears beat Philly 27-7. This is kind of my big takeaway the last 72 hours from the football side of things. If you are a contender, and we saw this Saturday night in college football, and we saw it last night in the National Football League, if you are a contender who has eyes on something bigger than just going through the motions and want to track down a championship, a national championship at the college level, or a Super Bowl championship at the NFL level, or to make sure you're in the postseason, you better damn well have somebody capable at quarterback behind the guy. The guy behind the guy matters in a big way. We talked about this briefly yesterday in regard to what happened at Oregon on Saturday, taking on USC. Dante Moore, who a lot of people think will be the number one quarterback taken in next spring's NFL draft, he goes down with a serious concussion. They're the only team in the country that had somebody as good as Dylan Raiola waiting in the wings. He's a two-year starter from Nebraska, former five-star quarterback. He comes in. They don't miss a beat. They don't miss a beat. In fact, he probably plays the best game of quarterback that he's played since high school, better than anything we've seen at Nebraska. They, in turn, win that game against USC. They now thrust themselves back into the mix, not only in the Big Ten, but in the national picture. They are the only team in the country who could do that. The NFL is a little bit different. There's a lot of teams in the league with very capable backup quarterback situations. As it turns out, the Chicago Bears maybe have the most capable backup quarterback situation.

0: There's no secret over there that folks believe that Bajet can be somebody who can be a starter in this league. He was unavailable last night, was cleared late, so they go to Case Keenum. Now, we had Case around here. We know what he's all about. This is a pro's pro in every sense of the word. In a game that they needed, didn't have to have. It's early in the season. You play 17 games. There's a lot of football left to be played. But you also don't want to get behind the eight ball with Caleb Williams out for potentially a couple, 2 or 3, 4 weeks, whoever knows what this is. You at the very least have to keep your head above water. And what Case Keenum is a professional quarterback. Even though he hasn't taken a snap, hasn't started in a couple years, hasn't been in the mix, he knows your stuff, he knows where his guys are supposed to be, and he handled his business. And what you saw last night was what happens when you are a serious organization and a big-time franchise quarterback goes down and you can keep your head above water. You do not have to reset your plans as an organization. We've seen the opposite of that at some other places around the league. We have had some catastrophic quarterback stuff in the league already. The best example of this is Jackson Dart. Jackson Dart goes down. They hope Jameis can keep the head above water. We'll see. They acquired J.J. McCarthy yesterday. That will only buoy that circumstance and potentially serve as insurance for Jackson Dart if the injury bug happens to him again next year. Another developmental quarterback in the system. So Chicago's got it figured out. Tampa Bay does not have it figured out. They compensated Baker Mayfield. They compensated him as a franchise quarterback. They compensated him as a guy who was going to quarterback a team that they thought could be a playoff team, not just this year, but in the years ahead. He goes down with an injury, and now they are going to an undrafted quarterback to kind of keep their season above float, above water. And it's not anywhere. They're 0-3 to begin with. But if you are going to compensate a quarterback and you are a team of consequence, then you better damn sure have somebody behind the quarterback who can play. We have seen massive quarterback injury in the first 3 weeks of this season. And that's, we're not even October. We've already seen all of this. So if you're a real team and you're trying to make the postseason, you're trying to get into the playoffs, you're trying to be a Super Bowl contender, if you're in college football, they don't really have this luxury. It just doesn't make sense financially to do what Oregon is doing. They're going to benefit from it, but there's nobody else in the country that has those circumstances. You have got to have a guy behind the guy that you can count on. The Chicago Bears did. They get a win over Philly, and they're able to move on and keep their head above water and stay competitive in a very, very competitive NFC. So good job out of them. It was good to see Case. Obviously knew him when he was here and obviously a professional. So that was a fun one last night. A couple of news and notes for us as we continue to get you set for that Thursday nighter down on the lake against the Pittsburgh Steelers. Elgton Jenkins showed up yesterday on the injury report. This was after our show was off air with the concussion. Jenkins was not on the field today. So that will be a next man up situation. Have we seen a practice report yet in terms of, was it Whipler, I assume? And then Brailsford behind him? Is that probably how that went?
1: That was the indication.
0: Oh, hi, Gibby. Nice to see you.
1: That was the indication.
0: Gibby, I don't know if you know this. The show starts at 3. I don't know if you know this. The show's at 3? I don't know. Did you get that message? Sometimes I like just teeing it up really high.
1: I'm going to
2: knock it right out of the park really, for you. Really you should ask your host when he comes back.
0: Where is he?
2: I don't know. Happy time.
0: He's having
2: coffee and tea. You know, I'm like, I'm looking at him. I'm like, we got to go.
0: Shows at 3.
2: We got to go. Nope. Let's ask one more question. Let's ask one more thing.
0: Just keep going. It's fine.
2: Okay, great. And then I turn around and he's not even behind me.
0: What difference does it make? Uncle Bo can do it. Nothing to see here. It's fine.
2: I'm aware you're a multi-Emmy award winner.
0: Well, that's soft flex.
3: You said it. Yeah. You said it.
2: I mean, that's whatever. I don't know.
0: Is it Whipler and then Brailsford? Is that how it'll be?
2: I think so.
1: Yep. That was the indication from Coach Monken in the press conference today. He said, we anticipate that Parker will be the backup.
0: Okay, there you go. No Tylan Wallace at practice today either. Tevin Jenkins did return to practice today. So that's where you stand in terms of our eligibles on all of that. We've been pretty damn good on Thursday night.
2: Just a little bit.
0: Yeah, last 7 we have won. Last 9 home Thursday night games, including 4 wins over the Steelers in that time. All time on Thursday night, 10-2. So we've been on a roll in this thing as well. The atmosphere is going to be absolutely electric. One of the coolest Browns game I've ever been to was the Baker game when we opened the fridges, because that went from...
2: Hey, you and I were there.
0: We were. The other guy was not. He was having tea and cookies, apparently, like he was here.
2: Yep.
0: But that was one where it went from as angry as you could be. You could feel the anger in the building to jubilation as Bake went off.
2: Midway through the second quarter?
0: It was. Yeah.
2: He came out, and here we go.
0: And away we went.
2: As Jim Donovan said, all right, let's see what you got, kid.
0: He did. It was great. And,
2: you know, the Brownie special play off of the Philly special.
0: Yeah.
2: And, yeah, that was an amazing, amazing night. Well, there have been some really good nights under Shanahan and Mike Pettine. You know, when we started off the year 7-4 with Brian Hoyer. I mean, we went down to Cincinnati. Cincinnati was, a lot of people thought, one of the top three teams in the AFC, and we just manhandled them from start to finish. That plane ride home. Unreal.
0: It's a good time.
2: I mean, landing at like 3 a.m, where is there a bar open that we can go to? Because we're going to celebrate this. Like, this is, I'll come in, we're on the air at 1, we'll get here about noon.
0: That's perfect.
2: Yeah. You know, that's, Thursday nights. And there's some big announcements coming from the team with regards to what else will be happening on Thursday night. You know, we're doing some stuff. I saw the press release today about the Rock Hall. You can imagine halftime is going to be something pretty crazy. They will announce on Thursday before the game.
0: Nice.
2: They've got a number of entertainers throughout the night. I would assume there's a flyover. I haven't seen that information yet. I mean, our event team literally had Sunday night off, and then it was Monday morning. They've been cooped up in an office at the stadium, and we'll see you next Monday. So
0: I think Sunday was awesome. The home opener is always awesome. It's kind of like a holiday around here. So the home opener is always that. Like, same thing happens with the Guardians. Like, everybody goes, and it's part of a big celebration. No matter what the record is, you're going to be excited about it. The fact that we came in 1-1 only added to it. It gave you a little bit of hope going into the season. And then to validate that hope with a win, now you get the environment that is the reward for that. So I would imagine Thursday night will be an absolute cauldron. There's always quite a few Steelers fans. Short trip, obviously, so you'll see some terrible towels and all of those things. But my guess is it will be a raucous environment on Thursday.
2: Well, and I know that there are some tickets left. There are not a lot. So if you're waiting for something to break at the last minute, I would not wait. I would get your tickets now. The buzz for this game. I mean, you know when the ticket people are still here when you leave on a Monday night.
0: That's right.
2: At 6 o'clock, they're still here. Okay. Well, then there's something going on, and it's just the weather. I think knock on wood is okay. It actually, they said rain late. It looks like Friday will be a washout, but.
0: Will it really?
2: Thursday night, maybe rain late, but like the high for the day Thursday is like 83 degrees.
0: Oh my.
2: Yeah. Like it's just going to keep going up. Like it's not bad.
0: Shower in spots in the late afternoon, but a high of 80.
2: Yeah. You sign up for that for Thursday night football.
0: Yeah, you would. It might be our last day in the 80s.
2: Looking ahead at the forecast, I would tell you that you would be correct on that.
0: Yeah, you're going to want to get out and enjoy yourself a little bit with that. Yeah. So, yeah, and if you're able to pull this off Thursday with Pittsburgh, then you're in first place in the division by yourself until whatever happens on Sunday. But the Bengals and Ravens don't play each other, right? So you would essentially have first place in the AFC North because you'd have a 1-0 conference record or division record at that point. So you'd be alone in first place in the AFC North. You get a long weekend, kind of a mini bye, which is nice to have one of those in a good mood.
2: It's just talking with the coach, who you will hear from later on this evening in the special Tuesday edition of the Todd Monken Show. He's like, you love him, you hate it because of all the work and the quick turnaround and the prep. But he's like, there might not be anything better than if you win on Thursday night, because it just carries over.
0: Like, yeah,
2: you get a mini bye.
0: You get the rest that comes with it. You're in a good mood for all of it, and you come back ready to work the next week, and it's all good. And everybody wants that. So, like, if you're going to put in the work, and I just noticed that from his tone yesterday and his availability, real business. Very different Monday feel than what we had last week after the win in Tampa, kind of bouncing around, enjoying it a little bit. There was none of that with Todd. Like, he was down to business. You got a game on Thursday. Let's go.
2: And the guys downstairs today in the locker room, you know, we

0: we were taping with a few guys earlier today, and the mood is upbeat. There's some jokes, but it's like guys are walking to and from places with a purpose.
1: Yep.
0: Like we are aware of what can happen here. We are aware of what things can start to fall our way. And when you look ahead, you don't like to look ahead of the schedule. That's our job, to look ahead of the schedule. But, you know, you go to New Jersey to take on the Jets.
1: Yep.
0: Then you get Baltimore coming to your place.
1: Yep.
0: And then you go three in a row on the road.
1: Yeah.
0: And that's, so four of the next five are on the road after Thursday night.
1: After Thursday night. Yeah, that's right. A glut of our home games are November, December stuff. Again, yeah. They did that.
0: Shout out to the commissioner.
1: Thank you for that.
0: You know, the two games in Florida to start off wasn't enough.
1: Give you all the home games when it's cold.
0: What else do you want to dish out to us?
1: You want to kick our dog while you're here?
0: Well, I mean, maybe give us that same officiating crew as you had the other night.
1: Jeez, man. Absolutely crazy. So that's where you stand on all of it. And, of course, you're going to hear from Todd. You're going to hear from Deshaun Watson on the program today. In addition to that, I think Mr. Siciliano is going to join us. Is he around? So. Have you seen him?
0: He was on a production call. Like, this is what happens. Like, all of a sudden, now we're important and we're in meetings.
1: Has anyone seen Zagura?
0: I was with him.
1: I know you were with him, and then you lost him. He got lost on the way back here.
0: I don't think he knows
1: this,
0: the office.
1: He knows this building well, does he not?
0: I looked at him, and I said, hey, we have a show. And Peter was like, hey, you have a show.
1: Yeah. No.
0: Whatever.
1: It'll all be fine.
0: Yeah.
1: All right. There you go.
0: We're loaded up today.
1: Maybe we are. Otherwise, it's just me. If you want, I can do College Football Nate by myself for an hour and a half. We don't even have that till tomorrow. That's true.
0: We're good.
1: We will meet the Steelers coming up at 4:20. Todd from the podium at 4:00. Andrew at some point. He's at some point going to show up, and so you'll have that as well, and Deshaun at the podium as well. Those are your hot topics today, presented by University Hospital, official healthcare partner of your Cleveland Browns. And speaking of the Todd Monken Show, be sure to catch the Todd Monken Show tonight, 7 to 8, University Hospital's Cleveland Browns Radio Network. Coach and kicker Andre Schmidt going to join Z and Gerard tonight as the guys preview the Thursday nighter against Pittsburgh. We are off and running on a Tuesday edition of Cleveland Browns Daily. 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
1: 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Oh, hey, look who's here. We're all here now.
2: Hello.
1: It's time to be alive.
2: How about it?
1: Mr. Siciliano is here. Mr. Zagura is here.
3: Yes, good.
1: Wonderful. Sorry. What's on your minds?
4: Hi, guys. Good? Hey, long-time listener, first-time caller. Thanks for having me.
5: What do you want to talk about?
4: Yeah.
1: Good afternoon. You guys having a good afternoon?
4: What do you want to talk about? How about the Monday Night Football game?
1: All right, let me see if you guys have the same takeaway I do. Yeah. What is your number one takeaway from last night?
2: The Eagles aren't great, but I'm really happy for Case Keenum. Yeah, I love Case Keenum. Case Keenum was a great dude when he was here, and to have that and then that moment with his family, all of it, I thought that was awesome.
4: Absolutely. Like, the moment with his daughter, Cadence, I think it was Cadence, he said, when she was up there.
2: Makes sense, he's a quarterback.
4: Yeah, exactly. It does make sense with the kids running across the field, and then his daughter up there with Scott Van Pelt in the postgame. Don't know if you saw that, his interview with Laura Rutledge. Like, we have all talked about this, whether it's you for your kids or you for your kids or me. I don't have kids. For my parents, for my nephew, like, giving them that experience and how cool this is to share it with family. And you could see his post-game speech in the locker room where he mentioned his family here. And, hey, I ain't a cowboy, but this ain't my first leaping rodeo. That was awesome. Like, that's all the feels. That's why we all do this.
1: Pro-kid post-game wins.
4: Yes.
1: Anti-kid post-game losses as shields.
4: Yeah.
1: I have no time for that. Don't bring a kid after a loss.
2: Yeah, no.
1: And then use it as a human shield.
2: No.
1: For that.
4: Yeah.
1: You guys both kind of hit it. So this was mine. Which I illuminated in the first segment. The my takeaway was, if you are a serious team, you have to have a quarterback like that.
4: And he's your third.
1: I get it. And they think Bajent could be the starter. And it's juxtaposed. We saw this in college at Oregon on Saturday night.
4: Absolutely.
1: Where they're the only one in the country who has that. In the NFL, you can afford to have people who can play behind your guy. And a best example of this, you're wearing the tangerine, is the Tampa Bay Bucks.
2: What are they doing? That is
1: so they're
2: wild.
1: Cooked. Like, you compensate Bake, you're 0-3. Obviously, they're trying to chase the postseason, and now they're in a position where they're probably going to lose their next three games. It'd be shocking if they didn't. And now you're going to be 0-6, so you can't even chase anything. Chicago, because they had a pro backup in Case Keenum, who can Case go for 6 weeks? No, probably not.
4: No.
1: But on a one-off, can beat anybody.
4: Yeah. And here's the thing. They did not bring him into play last year. They brought him in for one reason: to teach Caleb Williams what Ben Johnson wanted to install last year when Ben Johnson was the new head coach. They brought him in as assistant coach offense, third string quarterback.
2: He even said that last night pregame.
4: Yes.
2: He said, you know, some people are player coaches. I'm much more coach than player at this point
4: in my career.
2: And
4: that's why he was there.
2: By the way. Great salary to be a coach and a player, and to get the opportunity to have that moment. But I think you're exactly right, and that's why the 49ers have Mac Jones in there. I'm sure teams want Mac Jones, and they're saying, you know what? Unless it really moves the needle for me,
4: and all our guys get hurt anyway. Brock's going to – I'm not rooting for him to get hurt.
2: Please don't.
4: History dictates.
5: Andrew.
4: History dictates you need a second quarterback. We've already started six. There have been 38 starting quarterbacks already. We're heading into week four. So they need Mac Jones.
2: Even more than that, and my initial point was, you and I yesterday in the scores didn't even hesitate to take the Bears against the Eagles. Like, that should be, I'm sorry, no Caleb. The Eagles should go in there and roll them.
4: Absolutely.
2: And they are not that team right now at all. They do not.

0: seem to be formidable, and kind of all the problems around Jalen and what he can be as a thrower of the football seem to be rearing their ugly heads. But yeah, you're exactly right. It's why Cincinnati invested in Joe Flacco.
1: Mm-hmm.
0: You know, these guys, somebody that if on a no notice or even a week notice can come in and just steward us, that is a valuable thing in the NFL. And Mac Jones did it last year. Now for the 49ers, given their start this year, it's all the why we're not giving up this guy for a theoretical asset next year in the draft who's not even on this team. Like, we're all about this year, which is why some of the decisions the Rams made in their draft seem odd given the all-in-ness of everything else that they're doing.
2: It does.
0: But I think that's a balance. And I'm with you, and that's why a guy like Case Keenum could stay in the league for so long. And that's why I believe at some point, now he's going to have to do a heck of a lot to ever have a career next to his, but I think that when the Browns made the draft pick of Dylan Gabriel, that was their thought. And then that's a very valuable thing if you have somebody that can be competent and on a rookie deal. The Tampa one is even crazier because they didn't actually pay Baker until, what, the day before the season started? So it's not like they were
2: crazy
0: salary strapped before that or cap strapped. They made that decision.
3: They signed Jalen Daniels for $25,000 as an undrafted rookie free agent. Wasn't even at the top of your UDFA pool. Jalen, he's a really cool story. L.A. kid, played, what, 5, 6, 12 years at Kansas, whatever it was.
2: Yep.
3: He's a good player, and he, like, good for him for making that team. It is a great story. He had a great preseason. But, like you said, you have legit playoff aspirations. You barely missed it last year. Your quarterback just spent an entire Netflix summer telling us that he barely made it through last season.
0: Well, yeah.
3: And then this is what you bank on.
2: I think I have this right, and you guys can correct me if I'm wrong, but I think already we had Jaden Daniels, Jaxon Dart, Caleb Williams, Sam Darnold, Baker Mayfield, Kyler Murray, and then it was probably supposed to be Tua, and then not, and then no Penix, obviously.
0: Although they,
2: then they had to do it
0: when they were both.
2: Who knows what they were?
0: Penix, sure.
2: So that 7.
0: Yeah.
2: So if you want to count Tua,
3: if we're counting Tua, there have been 6 right now, and Jalen Daniels will be, by my math, the 7th.
2: The 7th new guy.
0: Did you mention Jaden Daniels on that list?
2: I did mention him.
3: Yeah. Okay, yeah. So Mariota was part of the 6, and Jalen Daniels was the 7th.
2: Yeah, played at Kansas, was part of some really good teams there, and had some struggles towards the end of his career. But your guys weren't even to October.
0: Mm-hmm.
2: It's football, right, man. 7 quarterback. Situations already.
0: In our game last week, Deshaun gets knocked out for one play. Now they just had to look at his head. And then Bryce Young, Kenny Pickett warmed up 3 different times in that game.
2: Yes. Yeah.
0: Where they were, when we say, well, okay, well, what's going on there? It is a physical, brutal game, and not everybody is built. And even Josh Allen's a little bit banged up right now, but not everybody's built like Josh Allen to withstand the rigors of what this brutal game is. And the teams that usually are playing in the playoffs are the teams that have their quarterbacks at the start of the season playing at the end of the season. And in the case of somebody like the Niners last year, they have a very competent backup who then is good for, you know, a middle part of the season when there is an injury.
3: If I remember this correctly, I saw this note a couple of weeks ago. I do believe there were 11 teams, and I can't name them off the top of my head, but 11 teams that had their quarterbacks go wire to wire in the regular season last year. That's it.
0: It's 11. Funny, and that's even like higher than you would
2: think. That's higher than I would think, honestly.
0: It's better than a 11. Third.
2: Yeah. So if you're going to, if you are a serious operation and you think you're a playoff team, you have to have somebody behind who's capable to at least play 500 football.
0: Yep.
2: You have to. You got to keep your head above water. Now, if you're Miami, no, don't pay a backup. Who cares? You're going to be bad anyway. It doesn't matter.
0: What?
2: Malik Willis gets down. Doesn't matter. If you're one of these teams that doesn't have aspirations of making the postseason, then don't. But if for everybody else, you've got to be capable there. And that's a pretty staggering number to have if we want to count the Atlanta situation. Well, Atlanta's going to at least start. They've already started 2 different quarterbacks already. So however you characterize it, 7 teams have had to play different quarterbacks.
0: They at least they intended to start 2 a week 1 and then he hurt himself in practice. So, yes.
2: They
0: Cooper
2: did.
0: Rush, that is, that's an injury, whether it happened in practice
2: they,
0: or not.
2: They didn't intend Cooper Rush to start. So
0: no.
3: He was not there when camp opened.
2: No.
3: I would take it even a step further. You mentioned the Dolphins. I would ask, not why don't we pay money for a backup? And I asked at the time in March, why are you spending money on Malik Willis? I'm happy for the young man. Mm-hmm. He was going to get paid by somebody. But if

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1: Whomever the heck is there in April, God knows at this point. But if the guy that, like, if you like the guy that's there for you but not love him, then, you know what? We have Malik Willis. We'll punt or we'll do something with this or trade out.
2: All right. We play on Thursday against Pittsburgh.
1: Yeah, buddy.
2: We didn't get a chance to talk to you yesterday. That one kind of had it all Sunday, bud.
1: Oh, my God. It was awesome.
2: It was so also, good. I mean, like, you guys were pretty classic with, like, all the procedural stuff that was happening in the first half. Like, your frustration, the officiating frustration.
3: I was a bit over the top. He sent us something from the
2: He sent me and Gibbe something
3: from the USC game, which is where they were, I guess their play-by-play guy for a second was arguing that the hit on Dante Moore was clean and that he slid head first. And you have that great meme now of the color analyst who's Sean Cody looking at the camera being like, that was
2: pretty
3: definitely
2: sure
3: targeting dog.
2: Pretty sure not.
3: But, and he goes, Gibbe, if you know, I ever get over the top, rain me. I go, you did ask the league to send you a fine check to your locker.
1: Yes, I did.
3: I said on air.
2: Well, because I
3: turned around and I go to give, I was like, not me. I don't want any fine checks.
1: No checks.
3: I said,
1: look, if you're going to find somebody, find me at this point. Because, and I watched the Fox broadcast back, and Chris Myers and Mark Schlereth said the same thing about the one that specifically angered me. And that was the Mike Hall
3: one was ridiculous.
1: Like Bryce Young, and I get the body weight thing. Chop Robinson, the Dolphins linebacker and edge, whatever you want to call him, got one on Patrick Mahomes that was equally as bad.
2: Yeah.
1: Same thing, body weight. But in this case,
3: have you seen the memes for that, by the way?
1: Yeah, with the pillow.
3: They do a video. They go, the NFL sent this out. This is how Patrick Mahomes needs to be tackled.
1: It's
3: and Chop Robinson
1: AI.
3: Goes, I'd say, and goes up to him and then kind of cradles him
1: and puts a pillow down
3: and then lays him down on the belt like a baby.
1: But that one, he's coming right at him and he just planted him. It was a body weight call. I don't think it should have been called, but you could see that one. It's head on. In Mike Hall's case, Bryce Young is diving away from him.
3: Yes.
1: And he is diving to try to get the player that is diving away from you.
3: Yes.
1: And it wasn't full body weight. Also, and I said this to some people at halftime, because when we all went to get food and go mingle, I said, when your quarterback is my size, isn't everything a body weight call? Right?
2: Well, and it was made worse because you had a missed face mask like on the next series for us, which was crazy.
3: By the way, Siciliano's found out that official's from Pittsburgh.
1: Oh, my God, now you're going to really out me.
2: I went down an internet rabbit hole
1: Sunday. I am not in any way saying there's
3: so
1: anything,
3: great.
1: Any kind of...
3: He was looking right at it, though.
2: He really was.
1: The official that missed...
3: The call,
1: According to some internet sleuthing, I believe is from the greater Pittsburgh.
3: Well, that's great.
1: I'm not suggesting...
3: Sure, he'll be watching the game Thursday
1: any
3: night.
1: Kind of impropriety. Please, this is a case where... Can I look there? As a league employee, I am not in any way...
3: Nobody says that you are casting any kind of aspersion there.
1: But yes, it was frustrating. Deshaun even said today... I think it was today?
2: Yeah.
1: Was it today or... I'm getting my pressers mixed up. It was Sunday. That is for the face mask. Like, he was looking at the official. In retrospect, he said he should have just gone down. Instead of fighting it,
2: 100%.
1: Just gone down and immediately, because then it would have been so blatant. But I don't think he was going to throw it because you put it out. He didn't even reach.
3: There wasn't even a flinch.
1: For his pocket.
3: Yeah, that wasn't even a flinch.
1: Yeah.
3: Let me say this.
2: Yeah.
3: With all the money that is on the line in the National Football League, we have all these cameras. Why is that not just a... Dude, he grabbed his face. That's not grabbing the face. That's not a subjective call like pass interference
2: at all.
3: Did the guy grab the face mask and turn his head? Yes. All right, buzz down. What game was it? I want to say it involved the Vikings.
1: The Vikings and the Rams. It was. It wasn't Jared Verse. It was a TNF game last year. It was Byron Young, I believe, late in the game in the end zone.
3: Yeah.
1: Yeah.
3: And it was a blatant face mask, right, that did not get called?
1: Correct. They considered this at the last league meeting. This specific topic came up. It did not pass.
3: I don't understand why. Let's just get it right.
1: The league has for 1,000 years talked to anyone in the league office, any head of officiating, anyone above the head of officiating. The red line they don't want to cross is dropping a flag from New York.
3: They don't want to do that. They don't have to embarrass anybody.
1: They don't
3: that
1: do
3: happens
1: that.
3: So quickly. You have somebody who's always in here. Like, hey, that was a face mask.
1: This is the one that
3: the
1: they
3: spot?
1: Need to do it for.
3: Throw it.
1: Like DPI, OPI, that is such,
3: too subjective.
1: It's so subjective.
2: That's fine.
1: So subjective. Like the end of the call, the Rams with the Broncos Sunday night, the end of the game with the DPI and the

0: kick that Josh Wallace had that they overturned, which would have won the game.
1: Yeah.
0: Where Richard Sherman is tweeting expletive saying, how is that pass interference? And he has no dog in that fight. That one's different.
2: He was a corner.
0: He was a corner. But for a blatant face mask, when kids look up The Exorcist, when you go Linda Blair on a guy, like you got to be able to call that.
1: Yes.
2: We had Pereira.
1: Just get it right.
2: We had Pereira on, I think, 3 years ago, I would say, somewhere around there. And he was on with us. And he flat out said, we should do Eye in the Sky.
1: Yeah.
2: Like, fix it. That's one of those things where it can be fixed immediately. You don't have to replay. And one of the things that I think the NFL should look into, and college football just started doing it this year. I don't know if you guys have watched a game where this has happened. They take you inside the review room.
1: Yes. Let's talk about it.
2: In the Ohio,
0: it didn't happen for the Michigan
2: game. It didn't happen for the Michigan game, but then it flipped.
1: But then it did afterwards.
2: But the Big Ten acquiesced after that. The SEC had been doing it all year, and I think the ACC's been doing it all year. But I'm watching the Ohio State game on Saturday, and they immediately take you inside the booth. Okay, that's 1 foot, that's 2 foot, you walk through it. And by the way, it's better for TV because now I'm watching something, not wondering what people are seeing.
1: Yeah.
2: I can hear what they're seeing. And so all of a sudden, that's a window behind the curtain. I wish the NFL would do it.
0: Yeah. See how the
1: and you also hear the rationale, even if it comes out the way that you don't like, you hear
2: you get
1: what
2: an
1: they
2: explanation.
1: Say. You can say, okay, right, I get the rationale for it.
0: A 1,000%.
1: To me, if they can tell you that, oh, this guy's heel stepped out, and so we're going to spot the ball back 20 yards, and that's buzzed down. The human beings there didn't see it.
2: Yeah.
1: Then they can tell you that a guy's head got twisted off because of face mask. Like, that's, I'm not saying
2: I couldn't
1: holding,
2: agree with you more. That's easy. Or, you know, that's a quick one. Face mask, flow it, 15, go.
0: Not to make it all about the Rams, but go back. And this play changed the flow of the NFL season. Truly changed the course of the NFL season. Go back to the Thursday night in December, Rams-Seahawks, their second meeting. It was in Seattle, and it would determine, we knew at the time, this is going to determine where the NFC Championship game is. And the play in which Zach Charbonnet picked up, Jared Verse batted the ball down on the two-point conversion from Sam Darnold. Nobody in the building, including every single member of the Seattle Seahawks coaching staff and players, thought that Zach Charbonnet picked up a backwards pass. Zach Charbonnet included, and he admits this. He was merely, there's video of him on the bench going, of handing the ball back to the referee because he was doing a good deed. Mm-hmm. And they gave him a two-point conversion. And they waited the entirety of the TV timeout. And the thought is that Terry McCauley goes, guys, I think that was a backwards pass.
1: Mm-hmm.
0: And they looked at it. And their NFL Films has the Seahawks mic'd up. They showed it in America's Game. They ran a couple of weeks ago where they're all going like,
2: I love that show.
0: Oh, my God.
2: They're
0: going to give us 2 points.
2: Yeah.
0: Like, and that changed the course. Because if you don't do that, now, look, the Rams also kicked a Rashid Shaheed, and they fired their special teams coach the next afternoon because he had been instructed, do not do that. So that was significant as well. And they played overtime. That was significant as well. But if that didn't happen, and that was how the sausage is made.
2: Yeah.
0: NFC Championship games in L.A.
2: There's no doubt. Where do you guys sit on the body weight sack issue? Because I don't think anybody knows how to call it. I don't think anybody knows how to call it.
0: It's so tough to officiate.
2: And I think that there is...
1: You're just tackling him. It's tackle football.
2: There's a clean difference, I think, between... And it's one of those things. You say this all the time. I think it's really an astute way to think of this. If it looks dirty, then it is. So in other words, if you sack a guy and you drive them into the ground and then push off on him as you get up, okay, 15 yards, roughing, 100%. You're flying 100 miles an hour, and you're diving to tackle a quarterback, and the momentum that you bring with you carries you through the quarterback. I can't remember what afternoon game I was watching on Sunday where that exact what I just described happened. I can picture it in my mind's eye. Guy going downhill, tackles, makes contact with the quarterback. He tries to go like this. He actually goes like this, still lands on the quarterback 15 yards. I don't know what you want them to do.
0: It's not the Matrix. Question. You can't just like slow.
1: No. Well, that's what I was going to say. Think about people who are divers that are certainly not as big as a 300-pound guy like Mike Hall, and they work their whole lives to be able to kind of have their bodies twist in midair, and that's from a platform that's 9 meters in the air.
0: Mm-hmm.
1: These guys are, it's right here.
2: Like if you drive into them, but if you land on a quarterback, I don't understand. Look, everybody wants the quarterbacks protected. I get it.
1: Totally.
2: I think a lot of the stuff we've done on the lower body stuff on quarterbacks 100%. Is awesome. But the notion that like you tackle a quarterback and you land on them.
0: You have to roll. That's what they teach.
2: But there's why just no way a human body.
1: I get it.
2: You tackle
1: I'm with
2: a
1: you.
2: Running back. You tackle them.
1: You know what I mean? Like, you just tackle them. It's tackle football.

0: And these guys are mobile, too.
1: So are they trying to prevent... The only thing that makes sense to me, they're trying to prevent, like, collarbone or shoulder injuries?
0: Yes.
1: But if you... To me, that's more likely to happen if, like, yeah, it is clearly where they, like, grab them, spin them around, and, like, kind of give them a suplex or something and try to throw them down on their shoulder. People are going to get hit. Things are going to happen. But when you just tackle somebody from a short area and fall on them because that's gravity, like, that's not... There has to be... And they can't... Well, we can't legislate intent, right? But that one is... We all know what roughing is.
0: Yeah. Yep.
1: You've taken it away. You cannot hit them at the knee, and you cannot hit them in the head. If you strike in here,
2: I'm with you.
1: You should be pretty good.
2: I agree.
3: Can we go back to Pereira, because you mentioned Pereira?
1: Yeah.
3: Mike always has this standard that if 99 people in a bar watching the game think it's one thing, that's what it should be.
4: Right.
0: So that's what
3: his standard.
0: That's his line.
3: But Mike uses that line all the time.
0: That's a great line.
3: Yes.
1: Yeah. Des Bryant's catch in Green Bay,
3: yes,
1: for example.
3: Yeah. 99 people in a bar, I'm going to guarantee you, don't think Mike Hall.
1: No, Bryce Young, because we have the ability to watch that. They zoom in on him, and Bryce Young immediately gets up and starts yelling, no, there was a guy. Yes. I threw the ball over there.
3: He didn't think he was roughed.
1: No, and then the guy goes, no, I'm calling roughing the passer. He's like, oh, cool. Let's
3: nice.
1: Go. He laughs.
3: Absolutely.
0: He's worried about grounding.
1: Yes.
3: But to circle back to your initial question, Sunday was awesome. I mean,
0: from
3: getting up with the crispness in the air and seeing, turn it on the TV and see people already in the Muni lot, and then getting down there. It was a beautiful fall day. I mentioned to you, I was talking to Kenny Pickett on the field before the game. I'm like, hey, dude, welcome back. He's like, are you kidding me? Like, 75-degree day like this in Cleveland? Are you like, I never got one of these. Yeah. Like, no, you did not. You were never here in September. But, like, Tretch from Naughty by Nature, Nick Chubb in the Batmobile. Like, it was awesome. Like, the place was shaking.
2: Oh, yeah.
0: And I said I said this off the top. So, the home opener here, much like the home opener for the Guardians or any big metropolitan town, like it's one of those things. It's a holiday, right? The home opener is a holiday, no matter the sport it is. Thursday night is validation of what happened
3: 1,000%.
0: Yes.
3: Percent.
0: That now that's different in a big, big way. In terms of games you've done a lot, man. You're a pro. You've been around a long time.
3: Whatever.
0: A lot of juice. For Thursday.
3: Huh.
0: Steelers, first in the AFC North.
3: I mean, are you kidding me?
0: That's kind of why you went to Syracuse, right? To be able to call these ones, right?
3: Forget
0: this
3: was,
0: the dream, though.
3: Honest to God,
0: the dream. It's like, you got into it.
3: Nothing to do with that. I'm just, I'm talking as a fan.
0: Yeah.
3: Like, these are the more, like, you wake up on the morning of the game for this one as a fan.
0: Yeah,
3: I can't
0: sleep
3: the night before a fan for these games.
0: Yeah.
3: It's the Steelers, first of all. I don't like to say we never lose to the Steelers. We don't lose at home to the Steelers on Thursday night. Period. Full stop. Doesn't happen.
0: No.
3: So this would be something if it were to happen. But that doesn't, historical context and recent, that doesn't mean anything when the games begin. It's Aaron Rodgers. It's Mike McCarthy. It is a different team. And I think it was also significant here. I was talking to Harold Fannin about this yesterday. Our young guys, our young core, last year's rookie class, this year's rookie class, they've never played at night. In the NFL. We did not play at night last year. We had our game in London as our standalone. Harold Fannin telling me yesterday, guys, I've never played at night in the NFL, which means neither is Quinshon, nor Mason Graham, nor KC, nor Denzel Boston, nor Spencer Fano, nor Austin Barber. None of these guys. Bright lights. This is it. And it's the Steelers. Let's go.
1: Pretty good, baby. Pretty good. By the way, of course, everybody in our division is 2-1.
0: Yeah. I know.
3: And the Browns, if they win, will be in sole possession of first.
1: Due to the division first time, record tiebreaker.
3: Because a division record tiebreaker. For the first time since heading into week 2 in 2023, we beat the Bengals week 1 here. Miles gets Joe Burrow in the rain to end the game. And because that was a division win week 1, no one else had one. So heading into week 2, we were in first. And that is what you would have heading into week
1: 5. This feels better. This would feel better.
3: Yes,
1: it's after a tranche,
3: yes,
1: as we like to say. This is after a 4-game tranche. Yes.
0: 3-1 tranche.
1: 3-1 tranche would be a...
0: Take a 3-1
1: quite
0: tranche.
1: A tranche.
0: Yeah. Going to be a fun week.
3: Get tranche. Not tranche from Naughty by Nature. Tranche from Naughty by Nature.
0: No. Yes. Very, very different.
1: Sure.
0: 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Dr. Z's big takeaways from Sunday's win after further review coming up next. 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
11: Yeah, baby.
12: Hit it, Kev.
13: After Further Review.
11: Sorry, I wasn't.
12: Sorry, I wasn't sure.
11: You're fine.
12: You're good.
11: Dr. Z. Number one.
14: All right. Number one for me, and after further review, is you have got to give a lot of credit to the Browns defense. It has come to my attention that the Browns defensive line generated more pressure in this game than any game that has happened in the NFL through 3 weeks. So that is pretty, pretty darn good. And it starts up front. That's the engine. And not only was it the players executing that was good, but the scheme from Mike Rutenberg was incredible as well. And when you look at total pressures generated, these are Pro Football Focus numbers. I have to say that we are now having so many people who do stats like this. For example, at Pro Football Focus, Mason Graham had 6 pressures this week. He had a career high 6 pressures the week before, which at a minimum puts him at 12 pressures. Then you see somebody else says Mason Graham is pacing all defensive tackles with 9 pressures on the season. I don't know. How many pressures does he actually have? Somebody tell me.
12: We need uniformity.
14: I need uniformity. I don't know. I guess we're looking at it. Who knows? According to Pro Football Focus, for example, he's got 18 pressures so far this season. So he has been an absolute.

0: absolute beast. But we're going to use their numbers because that's the one that I can get, and it's standard, and I know where it is. 6 for Mason Graham, 6 for Jared Verse, and we saw the Hoff's cut up there where he was leading a lot of collapsed pockets. 5 for Isaiah McGuire, 5 for Malik Collins, 4 for Sam Williams, 4 for Derek Barnett, and 3 for Michael Hall Jr. So that is 6, 12, 17, 22, 30, 33 pressures generated by your four-man front in a single game. To put that in perspective, you had a Carolina Panthers team that generated 14 pressures in the game.
1: Crazy. And it felt like Deshaun was under constant stress.
0: What are you looking at like that for? Did I do bad math?
2: No, not at all.
0: 6, 12, 17.
1: I think you're fine.
2: It might be bad radio,
0: but I agree
2: with your numbers.
3: I'm trying to log into NFL Pro.
1: That'll go quick.
3: The next-gen numbers are vastly different.
1: Yeah, so we got to have
3: uniformity. They have Mason Graham with 9 pressures.
0: For the season?
3: Yes.
0: Yeah, that's what I'm saying. That's what I'm saying. So I don't know what to make of it, but if I use this every week, this is how they do it. So that's what I do. And it's apples to apples to say that the Carolina Panthers were credited in this game as a team with 28 pressures. The Browns had 42 pressures. And when you add them all up, so it doesn't mean plays with pressure, but combined pressure, because multiple guys can get pressure on one play. But that is an incredible number for your defensive line to be able to do that. And one of the things that had to be asked is, in the post-Miles Garrett era, are we able to generate pressures? And the answer right here was yes.
1: Yes, we were.
2: Next.
3: So,
4: after
3: NFL
4: review.
1: Now you can go.
3: No, I'm so not used to this. I apologize. From Next Gen Stats, the Browns pressured Bryce Young on 51% of dropbacks. The 51% pressure rate is their third highest in a game since 24. They have Jared Verse with a team high 6, and they have 9 different Browns with multiple pressures. That's Next Gen Stats, different than PFF. Either way,
0: so PFF has 10 players with multiple pressures for the Browns, including Ronnie Hickman Jr., and it did have 6 for Jared Verse. So on that, they say, we know it's bad radio, but we agree.
3: There you go.
1: Next.
0: There you go.
4: After further review.
0: Thank you.
1: I like it, though. We can do it twice.
0: Yeah, we can do it twice. I think that's it's a good idea. The Cleveland Browns, not named Deshaun Watson, had not had a run of more than 10 yards so far this season going into this game. They got one in this one. 17 for Rocket Sanders, which was his longest run of the season. And then Quinshon Judkins had a 10-yard run and an 11-yard run. And so it is close. And the more that I am lucky enough to be around some coaches who are very good at explaining things and showing me things, and I'm learning so much from this staff in particular, which has been awesome, I see how close we are, and you see how the minutia matters so much in the run game. It's still not where they want it to be, but at least this was a step in the positive direction. And I think it's going to be very important that we're able to run the ball and at least get in third and manageable situations against the Steelers team that's got T.J. Watt and Alex Highsmith, because those guys are pretty good.
3: You just got to cash in those third and manageables.
0: Yes.
3: Because we had a whole bunch of third and manageables.
0: Yeah. Well, we had a second in manageables and third in manageables, and then it felt like the worst thing we could do was get 8 or 9 yards on first down, because then it was like, we're going to commit a penalty.
1: Yeah,
0: it's like, we're second and 1. We call anything right here. They don't know what we're going to do.
1: Yep.
0: Well, let's just back it up to 2nd and 6 and make it a little bit easier for them. We've got to clean those things
1: increasing
0: up.
1: Increasing the degree of difficulty. Next.
4: After further review.
0: So I learned something about football in this game, and it's funny, you know, you do play breakdowns, or I do play breakdowns, and certainly I have an idea, at least from the Brown side of things, but I don't have any idea what the Carolina Panthers are doing. And the Carolina Panthers played a very interesting coverage on the game-winning touchdown, and I was able to just talk with Coach Munkin about it. And so that was a coverage where the guys on the outside, they played cover 3.
1: Mm-hmm.
0: For everybody on defense, so let's call the 7 on the back end, they rush 4. They're playing cover 3, except for the 2 guys on the outside are playing man with their guys no matter where they go.
1: Okay.
0: So the Browns end up running this kind of deep scissor route. J.C. Horn's playing, he gets hurt on, running all the way across the field after Jerry Jeudy. Somebody ran all the way across the field after Denzel Boston. But when teams play coverages like that, if you think about it in basketball, you're coaching the young boys and the Bishop boys in basketball, little bootsy. When you're playing man, everybody should be able to block out when a shot goes up because you've got your man there and you just turn around and you put your butt in them and root them out and you should be able to get the rebound.
5: Yep.
0: When you're playing zone, now you have to go, well, who am I responsible to block out? And sometimes two guys can go to get the same guy, or now you got to go try to move yourself to find them as well, which can be hard as well. So on that play, the fact that Deshaun gets out of the pocket, you have two guys in man and everybody else in zone, and you don't have Devin Lloyd out there, you don't have Nick Scott out there, who are the two best communicators on that defense. It's actually the linebacker who goes from the far hash and thinks, oh, I'm going to go run down Deshaun Watson, who is supposed to have Harold Fannin. He doesn't. Fannin's open. Touchdown. So that play actually had a higher success rate due to it being a breakdown because of the unique coverage that they were playing in Carolina than it would have if it was just a primary read play and he threw the ball where the ball was supposed to go, would have ended up short of the sticks. So because he gets out of the pocket, that confusion is what actually leads to the touchdown. And it's sometimes you just look at these things and you say, man, and that's why Monk always, it's a player's game, because without Deshaun getting out of the pocket, without him showing on that very same drive, you know, the 20-yard scamper, now all of a sudden they're really alerted to that. They drop off and Fannin ends up being uncovered.
3: I'm fascinated what the Steelers do with Deshaun's run game on Thursday, because Carolina did nothing with it. Carolina was like, eh, not an issue, and it turned into an issue. They clearly didn't watch the end of the Bucs game or even earlier in the Bucs game when he was using his legs. He was the leading rusher in each of the first two games. I'm not suggesting Deshaun Watson still needs a spy, but they didn't care, and he killed him.
1: So I did not watch the All-22, but it did seem in the fourth quarter that they added one. Now, you'd have to go back and look.
3: I'd have
1: not
3: to go
1: a
3: back
1: full
3: and look.
1: Time, but I do remember that it felt like there was a linebacker kind of mirroring him a little bit in the
0: middle of the field.
1: Last drive. But for the most part, no.
3: Yeah.
1: And, no, none.
3: And on the, I believe, right before Harold's first touchdown, remember the play? Not the design run where he ran into Fano, but there's another play where he broke contain, where it looked for a second like he was going to run a foot race. He was going
0: to
3: win the foot race
0: to
3: the pylon.
0: Yep.
3: Old Deshaun would have won that race.
1: Yeah.
3: This Deshaun got caught by a linebacker, which was fine. He got to the two, so be it. But maybe they thought, like, yeah, we could deal with him.
0: Yep.
3: But then at the end, he killed him.
1: You listen to 850 ESPN, Cleveland, WKNR, a Good Karma Brands sports station. Next.
0: Well, that was my third one.
4: After further review.
1: No, this is your fourth.
0: We have four? All right.
1: You got four.
0: Andre Schmidt is just a confidence-inspiring guy, is it?
1: Yeah, you got four.
0: You got four.
1: You got four
0: downs. There are four downs. Why not? So we'll
1: three
0: go to the field
1: keys to
0: goal.
1: Victory, four downs.
0: I like it. So we'll go to the field goal here. Andre Schmidt, he's been sensational, has not missed a kick this season. We're not going to talk about the streaks, but he's got the fifth longest streak in Cleveland Browns history. But it's just so nice when you have the confidence now when you send a kicker out there. You think about the fact that when the Browns beat the Steelers, last time it was a 13-6 affair here at Huntington Bank Field. Field goals are going to matter in this game. I think it's going to be a tight game. And so it's good to have somebody who is kicking so well for the Cleveland Browns.
3: The record, Browns record, is 29.
0: Do you remember who has the most consecutive made field goals to start their Cleveland Browns career? Side note, I'll give you another hint here. Side note, he drew what I believe was, at the time, Gibby, would you concur, the largest in-person attendance for a head coach's radio show in the time that I've been doing it.
3: Cade York?
0: No. He's a very handsome fellow and kicked for the Chargers.
6: I believe
0: later
6: it was at
0: career.
6: The Grindstone right down the street.
0: And he had...
6: maybe it wasn't.
0: It was at Razzles, and there
6: Olmsted
0: were
6: Falls. Yep.
0: You couldn't get in. Travis Coons.
3: Ooh.
0: I think he started his career 18 for 18 for the Cleveland Browns.
3: I would not have remembered.
0: And he
3: that.
0: Was a handsome fella. And there were a lot of people there to see him.
1: The attention.
3: And you.
0: And well, I was there in a working capacity.
3: And give it.
1: All right, very good. Coming up next, Coach from the podium. We will meet the Steelers as well. Deshaun from the podium in the final hour as well. You're listening to Cleveland Browns Daily. We're brought to you by Ballybet and the Ballybet Sportsbook. 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
2: The day that Jenkins ended up in the concussion protocol, it's probably kind of a short week trying to get back. So what's the outlook there?
3: Well, if he can't get back, then we'll go with Whip. You know, he played at the end of the year last year, has done a great job of, you know, working himself back after the injury he had last year and missing really the offseason. And if Elton can't go, then I'll look forward to seeing Whip play.
4: Do you have a backup behind Whip?
3: We anticipate Parker would be our backup.
4: Do

0: What is the biggest challenge to putting together a game plan on such a short week?
1: Well, it is a mad rush. I was telling the guys, and everybody deals with this, is today would be their day off. And really for us, it's a Thursday/Friday leading into the game. But, I mean, this is where you want to be. I mean, you want to be playing on Thursday night, Sunday night, Monday night, 4 o'clock. I mean, isn't that where you want to be playing? The better you get, the better you play, the more they put you on prime time. So this is really cool for our guys. And all the prime time games and all the overseas games generates more revenue and they make more money. We all make more money. That's part of the process. And so our guys are excited about it. Sure, there is, some things that go into the game planning and the short week, but our guys will be ready.
2: I mean, off of that, typically when, the last couple decades, when you played Pittsburgh on a short week, you sort of had an idea what you were getting because Mike was there and, it's sort of philosophically they were, you knew what they were going to do. How much more of a challenge is it this week with a completely new staff? Obviously, a lot of the players are the same, but how much of a challenge does that make this more so than if it was, what you've dealt with in the past with Pittsburgh?
1: Well, I mean, Patrick does a great job defensively and has for a while. That's why he never has to worry about a job. I mean, you watch the way they played in Las Vegas and where he's been in the past and how hard their guys play and difficult to prepare for. So we do have some background, and we do have history playing against the players and the front that they've got and some of the guys in the back end, and it's always been very difficult. I mean, they've got some really good players up front and have been for a while, and it's been 6 times over the last 3 years we've gone against them, or I've at least at the place I was previously, and they're difficult, to play against, and Patrick's done a great job. I mean, it's not the first game. We do have 3 games, just like they have 3 games on Rudy. It's very similar in the same fashion of, what is the sample size moving forward, and that's part of the challenge. That happens every year in the league.
3: When you think of Aaron and the career he's had and what he's still doing at this age.
1: Oh, man, how cool is that? And then he still wants to do it. I think that's probably the biggest thing is he still has it in him to want to do it. And he said it last year. I mean, to make the playoffs and play good again, and play at a level he feels like he's capable of playing. And to me, that's just when you talk about life in general, to be at the top, then have some of the frustrations that come in, with the Jets, and then to go there and play at the level he did, really cool for him. But one of the all-time greats. I mean, there's no way around it. I mean, and that's hard. Everybody in the NFL is elite, but to be an all-time great is, it's special.
4: Do you think there's any difference in the intensity of the rivalry between Baltimore and Pittsburgh and Cleveland and Pittsburgh? You've been with both teams.
1: Oh, I don't know. I mean, I think it's a great division for rivalries. I grew up in the Midwest, with the Packers and the Bears and the Vikings and the Lions. And when you talk about these Midwest divisions, I think that division and this division are, right there together in terms of the rivalries. And this just happens to be one of them, and it happens to be, first divisional game for us and second for them.
5: How much actual practice time do you get this week, and does it change what you'd normally
1: do? It does change. I mean, you walk yesterday. We walked yesterday, so we get the reps in. So we walked yesterday. We'll get some full speed work today, but a majority of it will be jog through, and then we'll jog tomorrow and try to get our bodies back as quickly as we can. Because I thought our guys really played fast, Sunday. I thought they played with a certain intensity that you need in order to win those close games and have it throughout the 60 minutes, and our guys did that. So we're looking to make sure that we get our bodies back.
6: What about the hot start that T.J. Watt is off to, and just how good is he time after time?
1: Well, I mean, I think it's about time that he retires. I think and Hayward and all those guys, it's credit to those guys. I mean, how long they've done it, at the level they've done it. And it's been tough to go against. I mean, those elite players are hard, are challenging, like every week in the NFL, but those guys, along with the other guys that they have in their front seven and the back, you know, but credit to him, he's doing it like I've always seen him do it.
7: With the defense and Rudy as a whole, I mean, I know the Panthers after the game were talking about some coverage things that they saw in the game that they hadn't seen in the film, and just moving the guys around up front the way he did. Just how much credit is that to those guys for their buy-in and, you know, willing to take on those different roles and different things week to week based on matchups and Rudy figuring it all out, I guess?
1: Well, that's part of it. Week-to-week league, what you're going to do to try and put your players in the best position to have success. Each team presents different challenges offensively and defensively, so you can make certain, you know, tweaks here or there that you think best gives you the opportunity to have success. And I think they've done a great job of that, starting, you know, looking at it after week one, where were we, you know, okay, week two, okay, we're always under construction, I said the other day, you know, in terms of improving our team, offense, defense, and special teams. But it's a part of buy-in, it's a part of that, and I think they buy into themselves. You know, I think initially the player has to buy into themselves as a unit and what they see from an individual player collectively, what you can count on from your teammate, and then ultimately, you know, schematically, do we put our players in the best position to be successful?
8: The matchup problem is Warren, not only as a running back, but now he can catch a ball out of the backfield.
1: Well, he's unbelievable contact balance, fearless. You know, he's, you know, a really, really good player, you know. And he didn't get some of those throws last year because of Gainwell being there, you know, and was kind of a safety net for Aaron. But I've always had a ton of respect from Jaylen Warren all the way back to when he transferred to Oklahoma State, and you could see it then, and then what he's done at Pittsburgh. And he's a hard guy to get to the ground. You need to swarm tackle him, and you got to put multiple hats on him.
9: Update on Tylan Walls, or are you still kind of going to wait?
1: Not yet. Don't have the update yet. We're still don't exactly know when that's coming out, but I know we're still waiting on a few things.
3: Jared saying that he felt like this week he got back to kind of doing what he does, which is power rushing and trying to run through guys' faces. Did you see a difference in him and the impact he had on the pass rush overall and helping the other guys get sacks?
1: I think so. First of all, Jared is a heck of a football player, okay? And he wants to be elite. He's a self-made guy, I mean, in my opinion. How hard he works, very prideful, and, you know, he's not like any, beyond any of us. He wants to have success, right? He wants to get to the quarterback. He wants to disrupt the game. And I think he's right in terms of just like, all right, what can I do, right? What is it that I do well? And don't try to be anybody else but yourself and be the best version you can of yourself. And I think he bought into that and really affected the quarterback. All of our guys affected. They took to heart pushing the pocket and limiting the space that, that their quarterback had to move around. And they all took that to heart. And that disrupted. They won't get credit for defended passes or batted balls, but there was a number of throwaways or misfires because of the pocket being pushed, getting in his lap.
6: Deshaun Watson has been so effective with his legs and seems to be gaining more and more confidence in his Achilles or whatever the case may be. Do you feel like you can build on that even more, maybe more design runs, RPOs, or do you like about where you have that right now?
1: I think we're fine. I mean, a decent amount of that happened organically when he scrambled. It wasn't all, a good number of his yards weren't QB driven. Do I think that's part of what makes him who he is, his ability to move and get us out of trouble? Of course. And as we continue to move down the road, we'll get better playing around him. Browns stop hurting Browns, and he'll get better at trusting guys and trusting his drop and his eyes and where it needs to be. And again, we've got a ways to go, but we got a chance today to clean up a lot of things.
10: When you talk about points of emphasis and a guy like Darnell Washington that's as big and strong as he is and is going to get the ball in his hands at some point, what is the point of emphasis for trying to bring a guy like that down?
1: Oh, man, it was fun having him at Georgia. I mean, it was fun. Him and Brock Bowers made life a lot easier. Darnell's unbelievably athletic, tough, physical, and you get the ball in his hands, he's hard to bring down. And we probably

0: good enough even at Georgia, you know, but having him on the edge, you know, helps you block the C gap, helps you be able to run the ball, and he's got such great range and power. He is hard to get. You got to go low. You won't bring a big man like that down at his size if you don't gang tackle and get him low.
1: Tyus Howard earlier, and he owned those false starts. My question is, he's got that in his mind. How does he coach him to make sure he doesn't hesitate to make sure he doesn't get a false start?
0: No, I don't know. I mean, I really don't. Like, the guy's been playing long enough right now to understand, you know, the cadence and, you know, trying to jump the snap count. So it's really not anything that you belabor the point. We just can't do it, right? I mean, it's just part of it. He's not a rookie. He's a veteran player, and he understands that.
2: Is this the best that you've seen Denzel Ward play? And has he kind of become one of those guys that just shuts down whatever happens?
0: I don't know. I mean, he's been playing at a high level for a long time, and his play speaks for that. It just does over the course of time. I've seen it over the last previous 3 years, and I was here in 19. So I just think he continues to play at a high level. He's at a point in his career, I think he's very comfortable, you know, in terms of his play and confident, and now you see it.
3: Sean was talking about just how many nuances there is for rookie receivers to learn as they go through their development here. What with Casey and Denzel, can you help us understand just everything that goes into playing that position between the ears? And because I think we just see the routes.
0: First of all, you talk about two young men that are diligent, highly intelligent. It's important to them to get it right. And at times we forget that they've played three games in the NFL because we want to move them around. We want to find different spots we can play them, right? And at times it's counterproductive because we haven't gotten through all of the nuances that go with each spot, whether you're inside or you're outside, or whether you're in the boundary or to the field, what looks you get on a given week. And that's some of the struggles we're having offensively with so many young players, whether it's a tight end or running back. And at O-line, you've got so many things that come up where you're like, okay, there's not as much to really, you know, refer back to from an experience standpoint. And those aren't excuses. That we got to be cleaner. I mean, we got to play a lot better. Got to coach it better. But those guys are constantly on top of their stuff, and you can see it. And that's a real credit to them at a young age. And they've got a lot of reps doing it, but they're only going to continue to get better and better and better once they play extended plays and extended games.
4: Two more.
3: Quarterback reads. What do receivers have to read when they're running into coverage out there?
0: What receivers have to read when they're running through that? Well, you know, years ago you didn't have nearly as many, let's just start with cans or checks at the line. You just ran plays and you tried to make sure you got the right look, and football's advanced a long way in terms of that, trying to get to a premium play, try to see what the defense is doing. And it's the same way thing with routes, is you have a lot more conversion rules, you have a lot more adjustments based on what the look is and depths or the route concepts. And so those are things that in a new system where guys learn and get better and with every rep. And so, because it allows you to play at a much higher level. Now, it comes with a price as you're working through it, which we're finding out as we're working through a new system, is some of the mistakes that we're making that's counterproductive to winning, to moving the football and stacking plays. And that's starting with me and then our offensive staff and all of our players. But with those guys, every day they are learning and getting better. I mean, you are going to continue to see it. That's what, when you guys ask me about Mason Graham, we all want it now. And it'll come if they're wired the right way and they continue to be diligent. And that's all we're trying to do, is the next day, how do we get the next day better?
5: You know
6: how much you hate crappy football, as you said, but in a practice going into a Thursday night quick turnaround, does the practice regimen change at all in terms of limiting those penalties?
0: Not really. I mean, really the operation is much harder, and we fixed that. I mean, we didn't have to take a time out. We didn't have to leak. We didn't have all that. Didn't have the right guys on the field. I mean, it seems simple, but that's the start of it. It's just things that really I didn't see right? Like, that's hard to, I didn't see Titus in practice. I didn't see covering guys up. I didn't see those certain things. It's just our mental stamina, you know, when getting outside of your, you know, little comfort zone of, we did it exactly this way, right? Or we lined up a little bit and then I get over there, like, how do we fix it? And that's what we're fighting to do, is how do we fix it? Because we didn't see that coming, right? We didn't when we practice it. And obviously that's why you play, so guys get comfortable when it's game time.
7: When you've got a guy like Rodgers,
0: what's that?
7: When you've got a guy like Rodgers, how difficult is it with pass rush and coverage just defending with this quick release? Because I think he had 2 touchdowns last week on plus 20 throws that were under 2.5.
0: Yeah, no, I mean, first of all, he's got an unbelievably quick trigger. I mean, he can just flick it, unbelievably accurate. There's not anything he hasn't seen. I mean, you talk about a student of the game. Not only has he seen it, but highly intelligent. And so you have to do a great job of, with your disguises, as best as you can, and still be in position to make plays on the ball. And he's certainly more than capable of changing the play at the line of scrimmage, right? Getting the receivers on the same page. I mean, that's probably the one thing I've seen over the years not being around. What frustrates him the most is, how don't the guys see the game like I see it? Like, how are they not on the same page as me? And at times I'm like that. I'm like, why aren't we, you know, putting this all together? And I'm not comparing myself to Aaron Rodgers. Please don't. I'm not. I'm just saying that he wants it to be perfect. He doesn't like crappy football either. You know, he doesn't. It's a pain in the rear end to him. And, you know, and he's also a guy that sees if you're subbing, you know, gets him up on the line, done a great job with cadence. I mean, he's been the master of, when you talk about cadence and substitutions and getting to premium plays, I mean, he's the standard. He is.
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2: And squealers.
1: Me think
2: he doth protest too much.
1: The Siciliano, you don't know the story. We were at the Browns backers of east of Euclid, South Euclid.
2: The one with the great Black Forest.
1: Yeah, Black Forest. Yep. And they believed, because we were saying how Gibbe, we always had this inside joke that he actually loves the Steelers.
2: Wait, is that true?
1: Pittsburgh Peepaw, because he loves the nachos and all.
2: Number one ranked nachos in the world and in the planet.
1: And
3: Siciliano on his podcast said, "I love Pittsburgh."
4: He did too. He knows the details. I did it
5: on the Bark Tank.
2: You once received some Steelers PJs.
1: He did get some Steelers PJs, and they were like bothered by it. Gibby's like, just so you know.
5: Yeah, I hate him.
1: I mean,
5: there are a few worse things to be called.
1: It was pretty good.
5: Now you know how much it got under my skin when during the whole Max Crosby fiasco, you two accused me of being a Ravens fan.
1: That's right. Well, that's right. We did. Yes. We did. Secretly loving the Ravens.
2: Yeah, I mean, there was a lot of feel.
5: Gibby, I feel you.
3: It did stop you yesterday from firing a shot across the bow.
5: I just did it for the laugh, man.
2: At least the Ravens were
5: maintaining the
2: Browns.
5: That's true.
1: Yeah.
2: Ozzy
1: was.
2: At least the Ravens were at least 1 point the Browns.
3: That is not even a remote.
5: Are you kidding me?
2: Wait, trying to make it better for you.
5: All right, fine.
2: Better? See, then like the Ravens. Fine.
1: All right. Time to meet the Pittsburgh Steelers. They are 2-1. They are tied for first in the AFC North with everybody else. Mike McCarthy is in his first year in Pittsburgh, his 19th year as a head coach in the National Football League. 176-113-2 all time as a head coach. He actually sat on a couch that used to be right there in a long tan trench coat for hours on end.
5: Sounds kind of creepy.
2: Day. In related news, I'm making a sausage soup tonight.
1: Nice.
2: I don't know why that popped into my mind.
1: I don't either. Last time out, they beat the Bengals 30-27. The Steelers do lead the all-time series 83-65-1, including three postseason games. Last time out, the Browns won 13-6 in Cleveland last December. And for more on the matchup, here's Dr. Z.
2: Bring me Kabali.
1: Where is Kabali? Is he around? That's Gibby's boy.
2: That's right. This is wild. So Brian Angelico, who's a tight end coach here, obviously is now the OC there. Offensively, the first two games, they were the lowest EPA offense in the NFL. Obviously came alive last week against the defense of the Bengals in a game where we thought they were going to do it. Aaron Rodgers throws for 292 and three touchdowns, turns back the clock. Jaylen Warren runs wild. And so they looked pretty good offensively for the first time. DK Metcalf and Michael Pittman, those are supposed to be their top receivers. Metcalf, 11 catches for 98 yards on the season, 5 for 74 for Pittman. And for those who watched last week, Pittman dropped a crosser. Aaron Rodgers looks to the sideline. They had the camera on him and basically said he doesn't think he's very good. How can he do that and then go hang out with a guy?
1: He basically has become your father and mine.
2: Yes,
1: he's completely unfiltered. He's miserable all the time. He just says whatever's on his mind whenever he wants. It's everybody else's fault but his. It's crazy.
5: The line 2 weeks ago, if I may interject, was when they went to 0-2.
1: Yeah,
5: he sat on the podium and said, "I need to do a better job."
2: Mm-hmm. And they said, "Of what?
5: Of telling other people how to do their job."
1: Flat out saying,
2: including
1: the
2: play callers calling better plays.
5: I got to do a better job of telling Mike McCarthy how to put us in better position and call better plays.
1: It's crazy.
5: Sorry,
1: go ahead. No, it's crazy.
2: So that's who they are on offense. Big line, a lot of two tight end sets with Darnell Washington, who you heard Monk talk about earlier, 6'7", 264 out of Georgia. And they obviously cross paths there, and then Freiermuth. So they're big on offense, but this is a team that really gets it done defensively. The names you know, T.J. Watt, Alex Highsmith, Patrick Queen, Cam Hayward, Derek Harmon, Keanu Benton. They've got some new players.

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1: Neither had a sack. Highsmith didn't even have a stat last week against Cincinnati, which is amazing. That's been a long-term problem for them, and Cincinnati seems to have cleaned that up. They're the number 6 ranked third down defense, the number 4 ranked red zone defense. They've been a very good defense. Now you could also say, well, that's because they weren't so great last week. Joe Burrow had his way with them. They started the season with the Cooper Rush-led Falcons, and then the whatever, the debacle that is Drake May and the Patriots right now, so they haven't been tested. But they are a good defense. Now, as I said, you know the names. What you don't know, though, is this scheme. And just I'll highlight a couple of things that are very different than last year. Last year, for example, they played 32% man, fourth most in the NFL. This year, they're playing 8%, 29th. Last year, they played only 62% zone, 26th in the NFL. This year, they're playing 89% zone, second most. Where are the big jumps happening? Cover 4, 27%. They played that 11% last year. Cover 6, cover 8, 15%. They played that 5% last year. They're down and they're up in cover 3 as well, from 32 to 41. Cover 1, man 1, was 25%. One of every 4 plays a year ago. It's now 5% of what they do. So this isn't the man single high Blitzburg Steelers. They're, in fact, last year, middle field close, 60%, top 3 in the NFL. This year, 46%, 22nd. They're playing more too high. They're playing a lot more zone, and they're not blitzing as much. They are not stunting as much, but they are still effective because they got the guys up front to get it done. And I think Spencer Fano, Titus Howard against Highsmith, TJ Watt is going to tell a big part of this story. And then in the middle, you've got Zion Johnson, you've got Austin Barber, and I'm guessing it's going to be Luke Whippler at center with Elgton Jenkins, because you don't usually get out of the concussion protocol quick enough to play on a Thursday.
2: They're offensively, Rodgers is getting some time. I mean, he had almost 3 seconds against a Bengal, on average dropback, against a Bengals defensive front that had been really, really good, and he actually threw it down the field.
1: That's why he got to throw it down the
2: field. Which is something that he really hasn't done since he's there. And honestly, the game against Cincinnati, I was trying to think, it's, to me, it was the most effective he has been as a thrower of the football probably since Green Bay. I couldn't think of anything last year that jumped out to me when he was there. There was nothing with the Jets. Not that I watched every Jets game. But he stood in there, and he threw down the field. Like, his arm still looks about the same.
1: Yeah,
2: it's all still there. He doesn't have the athleticism to evade the pressure. But if you give him time, he can still make every throw.
1: Yeah, the touchdown ball to Roman Wilson last week was a great one. And you're exactly right. You know, it's funny. He didn't have to do much in the first meeting last year in Pittsburgh. That was ended up being kind of a trouncing. And then in the second meeting, it felt like they were so obsessed, he and the Steelers, to not let Myles Garrett get the sack record, that he was just kind of catching like it was hot potato. Catch it, throw it, and they only scored 6 points. So hopefully we do that and limit him again.
2: Very good job out of you. Your quarterback at the podium coming up next. 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
9: Can you talk about the excitement of going into this game, Thursday night football, Steelers coming to town, the way the crowd was on Sunday, just what are the emotions heading into this one?
10: It's huge. It's major. It's a great opportunity to showcase what we're about on a big national stage. And, we're super excited. You know, we just, ultimately, as a locker room, we just stay locked in, make sure we got our craft and everything that, you know, our game plan is, so we can go out there and execute at a high level. You know, we're playing a very tough opponent, experienced opponent, and we got to make sure that we have all our things locked in going into that game.
11: Deshaun, when you jogged off the field at the end of the game last Sunday, kind of met by ADB at the locker room, you guys kind of had an embrace and had some words for you. I was kind of curious what his message was to you after that game, and how would you describe your relationship with ADB? I know Quincy even said, you know, he's glad that, you know, ADB is your GM, but how would you describe that relationship over the past couple of years?
10: AB always been right there. He's always communicated with me throughout the whole process, whatever was going on, what we're doing in the QB room, what we're doing coaching-wise, you know, everything. So he's always communicated. We got a great relationship, you know, and we just continue to build from that. You know, we built that trust and that honesty where we can just talk to each other, and, you know, we just hope that we can continue to build that and win a lot of games together.
12: How do you feel personally about showcasing your comeback in primetime games for the rest of the NFL?
10: My main focus is, again, playing clean football, having an opportunity for us to be able to win the game. You know, that's all I'm locked in on. You know, I'm not, you know, getting too caught up in all the antics in the media and things like that. You know, I got to make sure I lock in. You know, this is a

0: very humbling lead, and you got to make sure that you're locked in one game at a time. You can't get, you know, keep the main thing, and that's playing football, real good football.
1: What are your impressions of the Steelers defense?
0: I mean, real good defense. Like I mentioned, very experienced. You know, the upfront guys, they've been there for years, very active. The secondary got a lot of experience, guys that played a lot of football, so they do a lot of different things, and, they create a lot of turnovers, so, you know, you got to make sure that you seeing what they're doing and getting the ball in the right spot.
2: You've been on the AFC North for a little bit. You know these games are a little grimier. Does the defensive nature of some of these games, does that make you adjust maybe how aggressive you might be? Does ball security become even more of an emphasis potentially?
0: I wouldn't say if it's more, because every game that's number one priority. You know, the ball security is the hopes and dreams of the whole organization, the team, and the city. You know, so you got to make sure you take care of that. So going and thinking about ball security has always been number one priority into every game. But yeah, these games get definitely intense, and this is a divisional games and rivalry games, and it's a little bit more energy for sure.
3: What about being in the concussion protocol now, and then you might have to work with another starting center? What impact might that have on the game?
0: Same mentality, next man up. Luke has played a lot of ball. I've been with Luke for the last 3 years, so I know what he's about. We communicated, we've worked together before, so we're super excited for the opportunity and praying for Jenkins to get healthy so he can get back in his locker room with us and we can have him around.
4: There's been a lot of penalties on the offensive line in the first 3 weeks, but mostly with the formations, the false starts, things like that. What type of role do you play as far as helping correct that, to minimize that, so that your job doesn't become harder than it has to be with negative yardage getting capped on?
0: That's a big role. That's where the communication come in. What am I doing to, what can I do to make their jobs easier so we don't create those, false starts? The illegal formations, making sure that everyone is aligned correctly, making sure guys are hearing the play call in the huddle and communicating a little bit extra in the huddle so the guys know which way to go. So, again, we have a young team, new offense, a lot of moving parts, but, at the same time, as a quarterback, you got to take a little bit more charge, and I want to continue to do that and make sure we cancel out all those things.
5: Sean, how do you get Jerry, or how do you get the vertical passing game going a little more? Is it being taken away, or what can you do to get a little more explosive in passing?
0: Yeah, at the end of the day, you got to take what the defense give you. I think teams know we want to be explosive, but at the same time, you got to let it come to it. You got to happen naturally. Once you try to force those explosives and throw it downfield, and now you're sitting in third and long, and those are wasted plays. So, you got to take when those opportunities come and hit them, but at the same time, if it takes 20 plays to get a touchdown, then hey, that's what we're gonna do.
6: How much can some of those runs that started to break out in that game on Sunday, Quinshon's 11-yard rush, the 17-yard run, how much can that help create explosives down the field if you can get that run game going?
0: Yeah, it can definitely help, because now the safeties and secondary is trying to cheat up, and now you get your one-on-one matchups outside and downfield. But yeah, we got to continue to try to be balanced as possible, create some good rushing yards, so we can, get the secondary kind of, biting up, and we can try to go over top. But, it's all part of the different game plans and different schemes that every team is trying to do to us.
7: Do you have a relationship with Aaron, and what's it like to see him playing like he is at the age he's at?
0: Not like a real true relationship. I've known Aaron just passing throughout the years, playing against each other. When I was working with Dr. Elitrosh on my shoulder, he was out there with his Achilles, so I got to talk to him a little bit. But man, it's motivating. It's inspiring to be able to see what he's doing at the age that he's doing it for so long. I was watching him as a young kid, and just being able to now, play against him is super dope to see him on the other side, and you can learn a lot from him. It's cool to see one of the guys that you watched and looked up to for a very long time, on the other side.
2: Between him and Breeze, Brady, Peyton Manning, why do you think quarterbacks are playing a little longer these days?
0: I have no idea, honestly. I'm not even sure.
8: You made a lot of plays with your legs so far, especially Sunday. Do you think you're any quicker or slower than the surgeries before, or you got the same
5: speed and quickness as before the surgery?
0: I'm not sure. I'm just reacting. I'm just playing ball, man. So if I look fast, I guess, but if not, I'm not sure. I'm just playing ball, so I'm not even thinking about it.
3: Deshaun, how about your connection with KC? It didn't go the way you wanted it to on Sunday, so what can you guys do to kind of get that thing going?
0: Yeah, I mean, it's just, again, you know, there's different looks. So at the same time, these guys are rookies. KC is Boston, especially playing any receiver or any person that knows that playing in a slot in the NFL is a lot. It's a lot of different moving parts, a lot of different coverages. They can match, they can zone off. You got linebackers, defenders. So, you know, it takes some time to be able to recognize and see all the different coverages and things that defenses can do. And it's week to week. Every team is different. You're not going to get the same that you did in Tampa versus Carolina. And same thing moving forward on Thursday night. So, that's just kind of the more reps, the more experiences that we get playing with each other and seeing the same thing, you know, it'll get better for sure.
9: Knowing that the support that you got from the fan base Sunday, are you kind of itching to get back in that stadium in prime time on Thursday night against the rivals?
0: Of course, yeah. I mean, the energy, the excitement, the positivity, everything. We fed off that, and I feel like that was a big part of that win on Sunday, and we want to continue to feed off that, especially against this opponent Thursday night, prime time. And you know, we want to showcase that, you know, we're going to play really good football, put up a lot of points, make some excitements, get the cheers going, and defense play well, play all three phases really good so we can get a W.
2: We saw you talk sort of coaching up KC after one of those incompletions where Carolina almost picked it off. What was your point of emphasis there for him in the first half?
0: Yeah, it was just a return route. So again, it's just what I mentioned with Mary Kate is just the different looks. You know, you might feel like he's zoning off, but you know, with your return route, you don't necessarily pit, you just keep coming underneath it. So that's what I was telling him, is this, you know, that's reps again, being on the same page. I'm expecting him to return underneath that DB and kind of catch it and run, but he kind of sat and I threw it inside and the guy made a good play. So, you know, it's learn, you watch the tape, you correct it, and you know, and the next time we'll be on the same page.
8: Hey, one more on Aaron Rodgers. Can you see yourself still playing in 12 years?
0: That's the goal, man. God willing, for sure. God willing, that's the goal. So, you know, I want to play as long as I possibly can until football tells me I can't.
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21: 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A thriller in Game 1 in Atlanta, back and forth, and the big blow in the eighth.
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21: 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That would prove to be the game winner as the Braves outlast the Phillies 5-3. That Riley three-run homer comes off the closer, Johan Duran. That after a JT Realmuto go-ahead two-run triple at the time for the Phillies in the seventh. Later on, game one in the Bronx, Red Sox-Yankees. Great pitching matchup, Cam Schlittman for New York, Peyton Tolley for Boston. Coverage on ESPN Radio starts at 7:30 Eastern. And the NHL season opening up today, and the Hurricanes and Panthers just about to face off in Carolina. It's on ESPN, to be followed by the Rangers versus the Bruins in Boston.
23: 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Coming up Wednesday, we'll react to the opening games of the MLB playoffs. 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
25: Audience has just returned. We just saw a clip of American Hostage that airs Sundays on MGM Plus. John Hamm is in it. Giovanni Ribisi is in it. And you, sir, Jonathan Tucker, in it as well, based on a true story in 1977 where Giovanni Ribisi's character, a guy named Tony Kuritsis, takes someone hostage and then demands to be interviewed live on a popular radio station.
26: Yeah, you guys might know a little something like that. You know?
25: Well, I mean, we have a dump button now,
1: right?
26: Yeah, well,
25: but
26: that's
25: some stations did not have. Like,
26: yeah,
25: that's
26: right.
25: What's discussed right at the top of the show is that not every radio station had that sort of ability.
26: Right.
25: So
26: yeah,
25: if you're interviewing somebody who's holding a gun to somebody's head live, you never know what's about to be broadcast to a whole bunch of people.
26: Yeah. I'm sure you guys could use the dump button for lots of things on this show.
25: That's right.
0: Yeah.
26: There's a lot of opportunities to just be bleeping people out.
25: Well, we had that opportunity in hour one with Pete Golding dropped an S-bomb, the head coach of Ole Miss.
26: Well, I mean, we're talking about the Yankees Sox series.
25: Okay.
26: These are the sort of opportunities.
25: Would you like to transition? I'm happy to transition to that.
26: It's just an extraordinary year because Boston, like, I think there's three stories. This is my thesis.
25: Please.
26: I was driving down here in El Segundo. You've got this great story, the Boston Red Sox, this extraordinary, almost historic, maybe actually historic comeback.
25: Yes.
26: You know, they lost like 50 of their first 75 games.
0: We're terrible.
26: And now it looks like, you know, they're going to lock this playoffs.
25: They will be in Yankee Stadium next Tuesday night.
26: For three games.
25: For three games, just like last year where they were unsuccessful in moving on from that. Yeah.
26: Okay. A great story with the Boston Red Sox. And then we've got a kind of a scary story.
25: What's the scary story?
26: With the Patriots. Who knows what's going to happen there.
25: Okay.
26: With Drake May.
25: Okay.
26: I mean, it's uncertain. I'll just say it's uncertain.
25: Well, let's put it this way. The first two games have been...
0: not great.
26: Uncertain.
25: Uncertain.
26: Yeah, uncertain.
25: Okay, good. I like the word choice. Very
26: uncertain.
25: Good.
26: And then, like the new era story with the Celtics.
25: Oh.
26: You know,
25: people are paying attention to them because the Knicks won the championship.
26: Right. But I think... For the first time in quite some...
25: Is Jaylen Brown hosting Saturday Night Live this week? Oh, that's right. He's not even on the Celtics.
26: They traded him away for a bag of basketballs. New era.
25: Sorry. Pardon me?
26: Coming in with
25: Paul George. Pardon?
0: Trader
25: from Paul. Oh, that's right. I forgot to write that information down.
0: And I'll remind you.
25: See, you have top stories. I've got other ideas of what the top stories are.
26: Sure. Yeah,
25: the top story in the NBA is the New York Knickerbockers and how they won the championship.
26: It is amazing how unexcited I was about the whole thing. I just couldn't have cared less.
25: Why?
26: Wow. I don't know. I think part of I think people who talk about, I don't know why, but I feel like when I hear other people talk passionately about their teams.
25: Yes.
26: I feel like they're just dumb.

0: I remember that smell from that studio, which is 33 years ago.
1: Mm-hmm. Damn.
0: And I smell, and now I'm even more excited to smell it when I walk into stages than I ever have in my whole life. I'm just like so I feel so lucky.
1: And it all really started with a fruit roll-up.
0: Yeah.
2: Oh, yeah, man.
0: And then I did a movie called Sleepers. A few years after that. I did a movie called Two If by Sea with Dennis Leary and Sandra Bullock and Lenny Clark from Boston, which was great. In Nova Scotia, but I did this movie Sleepers, and I play a kid in a reform school and get abused, and one of the guards is Kevin Bacon, and another one of the guards is a guy named Jeffrey Donovan, who's a terrific actor, is the star of Burn Notice, that went 119 plus episodes, and Law and Order and Sicario, really terrific actor, great guy, and we just did a play reading together in Boston, now 30 years later. And it was just so cool.
1: And you were in City on a Hill with Kevin, and that's a show that still should be going on. That show is incredible.
0: We just did another pilot together too.
1: Fantastic. So there's one degree of separation with this man.
0: I'm your Kevin Bacon, connect.
1: No. It's okay. You're a friend of the program.
0: I'm a friend of the program, baby.
1: All right, you occupy Tucker. I'm going to go see what he's flushed down the toilet. We'll be back on the Rich Eisen Show in a moment. Oh, there it is. There's the toilet.
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7: I'm Chad Ryder. Baseball playoffs getting started today. Four wild card games, best of three series. Game one in Houston right now. The White Sox lead the Astros 1-0 in the top of the first and threatening for more. Munetaka Murakami with a sac fly. Game one in Atlanta.
8: And here comes the 1-2. Swing and a fly ball into left field. That should end it. Yastrzemski there. He will make the catch. And the Braves take game one with a late home run. Austin Riley, the hero, a three-run shot in the eighth inning to turn this game on its ear. 5-3 the final, and the Braves play to win the series tomorrow afternoon.
7: Dave O'Brien with the final call on ESPN Radio as the Braves best the Phillies 5-3. Austin Riley, go-ahead three-run homer of Phillies closer Johan Duran in the eighth inning. Tonight in the Bronx, game one, Red Sox and Yankees, available on ESPN Radio, coverage starting at 7:30 Eastern. NFL, the Giants have released veteran receiver Odell Beckham Jr.
9: Hey, it's Evan Cohen. Coming up Wednesday, we'll react to the opening games of the MLB playoffs. 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
11: Netflix, our radio audience has returned, and the man who's currently on his Koi Meets World Tour, go to Joe Koy, JOKOY.com for tickets right there, is here on the program. And blue in the face, Dodger hat, it's all like it kind of... The script kind of looks a little Dodger-ish, not to get you in trouble or anything
12: like
11: that.
12: No, you can say it.
11: It's, you go.
12: I mean, it
11: works.
12: The thing about comedy, it's like I'm married to these jokes, right? Mm-hmm. So I get a little sad whenever a new special comes out because I don't do them after. Once the special drops, I won't go on tour and repeat them.
11: Okay.
12: So it's kind of like a divorce. So it's kind of like it's a marriage and then it ends in divorce, right? And it's like happy moment and very sad at the same time. And this one especially because it's about my stepdad. And he was a huge Dodger fan, and so am I, you know what I mean? And his whole thing was to go to a Dodger game.
11: Okay.
12: And that's the end, that's the last thing I talk about in the special is that moment taking him to this Dodger
11: game. But you didn't take him just any game, right?
12: Yeah, I took him to that. I don't know who hit the walk-off.
11: Probably Freddie Freeman.
12: No, it wasn't.
11: If you want to just take a stab, Freddie.
12: No, it wasn't. This was before Freddie was playing for us. This okay. It was when they went into extra inning. They went 18 innings, not the one that just happened.
11: The NLCS against
13: The Red Sox in the World Series. It was Muncy.
12: Was it? Are you sure?
13: Yeah.
12: But no, this is the NLCS.
13: Oh.
12: This is the NLCS, not World Series. It was the NLCS.
11: The Dodgers play so many 18 innings.
12: It's like 14.

0: I'm going to put that out there.
1: We exchanged
0: emails together, you know what I mean? Okay. And it was a beautiful moment. And that movie, I'm telling you, Rich, like, you know, everyone always says, like, oh, you know, it's hard to get things approved, you know, when you're making a movie. I swear it was like, it's different when your friend is Steven Spielberg. He's not my friend, by the way. Like, I love him to death, but that movie, anything I wanted, yes. Yes, it was that quick. It was just the most amazing thing. And that's why I always loved DreamWorks before I got the deal. But like, that's why I'm in love with that company. They do it right. And he does it right.
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12: I'm John Ryder. The best of three wild card series getting underway, four of them in baseball postseason today. Game one in Houston right now. White Sox leading the Astros 3-0, heading to the top of the third. Sam Antonacci with a two-run single. Chicago, first team to reach the playoffs after back-to-back 100 loss seasons. Game one in Atlanta goes to the Braves. They rally to knock off the Phillies 5-3. Austin Riley with a go-ahead three-run homer in the eighth of Philly closer Johan Duran. Game one in the Bronx tonight. Old rivals, Red Sox and Yankees.

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4: The record came to an end April 4th, 2001. Since then, the Boston Red Sox set the new Major League Baseball record with 794 straight sellouts between 2003 and 2013. The historic sellout run for the Indians spanned over parts of seven seasons in which the team won five straight AL Central titles and made two World Series appearances. 2,123 days, 19.3 million tickets, 455, a number we all know.
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9: 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He leaps, it is gone! 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
8: Roxy Bernstein with a call on ESPN Radio. Colson Montgomery, that went 432 feet to dead center. White Sox leading the Astros 4-0 in the bottom of the fourth. The Braves take game one in Atlanta. Riley to do so 5-3 over the Phillies. Austin Riley go-ahead three-run homer in the eighth inning. Tonight we have game one in the Bronx. Longtime rivals, Yankees and Red Sox, facing off. Seventh all-time meeting between these rivals. And coverage starts 7:30 Eastern on ESPN Radio. The NHL season opening up, and the Hurricanes and Panthers are scoreless early in the second period in Carolina. You can watch the game on ESPN.
10: 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Coming up Wednesday, we'll react to the opening games of the MLB playoffs. 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
1: 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And, of course, you're listening to the University Hospital's Cleveland Browns Radio Network. Nathan Zagura and the three-time Super Bowl champ Gerard Cherry with you tonight. Coming up, you are going to hear from the head coach of your Cleveland Browns, as well as you will hear from the Week 2 AFC Special Teams Player of the Week.

0: Andre Schmidt, who has a lot in common with Frank the Tank right now because he is on a streak. He has made 20 field goals in a row. And Gerard, the Cleveland Browns on a winning streak of their own. They have won two in a row in rather dramatic fashion. Deshaun Watson has led a game-winning drive and a fourth-quarter comeback in each of the two games. And then the defense, when they needed to get a stop to ice it, they have done so once in Tampa, and it turns out twice in Cleveland against the Carolina Panthers. And this football team, despite not playing its best, is 2-1 and atop the AFC North with an opportunity on Thursday night to take sole possession of first place in the AFC North with a win over the Steelers.
1: Exactly. And with it being the month of September, you have no issues and problems with ugly football wins. Now, when you hit December, that's when you want to play your best brand of football. But right now, if it's ugly, if it's something where you're saying to yourself, how did they manage to pull that caper off, you'll take it. And you love the fact that this football team, Nathan, is showing resiliency in that they had plenty of opportunities with both the games that they played in to say, you know what? It's not our day today. Let's try again some other time. But they didn't do that. They rallied to the cause, and they found a way on both sides of the ball, all three phases contributing to get the job done.
0: And let me ask you this, Gerard, and let it me be perfectly clear. I am not comparing the two players in any way. But when you played, obviously, with Tom Brady, there was a lot of belief that if you guys got the ball down four, he was going to go down the field and score, right?
1: Right. Correct.
0: Back-to-back weeks now, Deshaun Watson has done that. There will be some belief. There's going to be belief in the defense that they can get stops when they need to. How important is that belief actually in the NFL? Because it seems like it matters more maybe than people might think.
1: Yeah, and Nathan, we identified this on the broadcast a couple weeks ago when we were talking about how Deshaun Watson was exerting himself, the confidence that he was showing in that second half of that Buccaneers game. And what did you see? You saw that take itself from Tampa all the way to Cleveland, Ohio, and show up during that game on Sunday. So the same premise takes place again on Thursday night. You'll have a more confident Deshaun Watson, and you'll have guys in that huddle who believe in what he's about and what he's saying. And with that comes command, comes trust, comes the desire. Like, you know what? We're going to do our part because our quarterback is doing our part. So we're no longer a rudderless offense. We have identity, and it's coming through our quarterback. And truth be told, when your quarterback's playing at a high level, that's where you want your identity to be with.
0: You do. And listen, that it's there's a reason it's the most important position in sports. And sometimes it's not how you start, it's how you finish. And look, Deshaun Watson coming home, I think he was trying to maybe be a little too perfect and not just playing in the first half. But when it came down to it, he let his instincts take over, making big plays with his legs and his arm, getting the team in the end zone. A big game for Harold Fannin. He had a career-high 2 touchdowns in that one, catching 7 passes for 51 yards and the 2 clutch scores. I mean, you liked what you saw there. Denzel Boston with some big catches down the stretch. Quinshon, season-high 70 rushing yards on 18 attempts. You got some good play out of Rocket Sanders, who gave you 51 total yards as that second back as well. And so it was an offense that, while it was not pretty, and it's an offense that continues to kind of shoot itself in the foot with penalties, they did it when they had to do it. And it's great to be able to talk about things you need to clean up after a win. Offensively, this week, Thursday night football against the Pittsburgh Steelers, TJ Watt, Alex Highsmith, and Cam Hayward, you're going to have to be about your business. You are going to have to play clean football. You're going to have to play sound football because they are a front that can wreck games, and the Browns cannot make it harder. It's hard enough to get 10 yards in the NFL. It's hard to get 10 yards against the Pittsburgh Steelers. Trying to get 15, trying to get 20, that makes it really difficult. This is the game I think the Browns on national TV, I hope, will put their best foot forward, because we still haven't seen 60 minutes of offense.
1: We haven't seen it yet.
0: And I want to see it.
1: All right, you're absolutely right. And what you have to see is a football team that stays on schedule. TJ Watt, Hayward, Highsmith and company, they thrive in situations where you're off schedule, because now they can dictate. So it is of the utmost importance that we, as an offensive line, as an offensive unit, stay on schedule. But more importantly, physically, take it to them and have the mentality that I am not going to do my part to hurt the team, but instead to help the team. Short week, so many mental things come into this game, Nathan, far as what you're doing from a preparation standpoint, because no one's going to feel good. Everyone's sore. So it's going to be a mind over matter situation. But the main thing is, for our offensive line in particular, as you just described, you cannot, I repeat, you cannot put yourself in a situation where you have multiple infractions where you're putting yourself in a first and 15 per down, per predictable down scenario or second and long, third and long, because, again, now you're in trouble. Now it makes Deshaun Watson's job 10 times harder than it already is with that fearsome front seven that they do have for the Pittsburgh Steelers.
0: Yes, they do, and the Browns are going to have to find a way to run the ball. They're going to have to be able to keep Deshaun Watson clean, and that's what the Bengals were able to do last week. They were able to run it a little bit with Chase Brown, and then Joe Burrow was able to have a very good game throwing the football against them as he threw 28 to 37 for 282 and three touchdowns. And in the game, weeks one and two, T.J. Watt, Alex Highsmith combined 6.5 sacks. T.J. Watt also had a pick six in the game against the Bengals. Zero sacks. In fact, Alex Highsmith didn't even register a stat. It was just one quarterback hit, one pressure for T.J. Watt. Spencer Fano, Titus Howard, the eyes are going to be on them to see what they can do to hold up there against the Steelers. But let's talk about this defense and go back to this Carolina game. What a performance by the defensive line. What a game plan from Mike Rutenberg. We see Todd Monken wearing his hat backwards in honoring Mike Rutenberg. You heard in the locker room, Gerard, and I'm sure you were, we saw the victory speech afterwards, and I know you were in that locker room after the game. When he announced the game ball to Mike Rutenberg, they went nuts. There's a lot of love for him, and I thought he's done a heck of a good job. You think about what the talk was in this town after week one down in Jacksonville to what it is now. It really impressive.
1: A difference a week or two makes, right? Because you went from being people ready to throw you out like you some trash at the Muni lot to now all of a sudden you're the toast and talk of the town. So, yeah, that just goes to show you. But more importantly, it's what you just said to Nate. And what do the guys in that room who you're coaching, who you're getting to buy in, that's where it starts and that's where it finishes. Because if you got those guys sold out for you, loving playing for you, and are going to go out there and lay it on the line for you, and saying, you know what, we're doing this for Coach Rudy, we got much respect for him, and we're going to represent not only ourselves but for him as well, that's power in that. Because a lot of guys will play in the league, simply put, because they like playing still and the money. But when you get that dynamic to where you actually enjoy playing for your coaches and the guys that are in that locker room with you, that's when you take that next step. That's where you get to that upper echelon of football play, to where it's beyond the money and it's about, okay, let's achieve something that is our wildest dreams. And we can certainly, if we keep winning, put ourselves in that atmosphere.
0: Absolutely. And it starts the engine of the defense up front. How about the performance of this defensive line? Pro Football Focus, they have 33 pressures generated by the Browns' defensive line alone. Next Gen Stats, it's a little bit different. I wish we could all just agree on what a pressure is and what it isn't, and we could have one, we just know what pressures are.
1: Uh-huh.
0: But I'll use the Pro Football Focus ones because that's what I've used for so long. Jared Verse, 6 of them. In fact, we had saw a cut-up with Joe Thomas on Browns Daily where Jared Verse led to a lot of the incompletions and led to a lot of the sacks by collapsing the pocket. Mason Graham, what a start to his season this year. 4 sacks, most of any interior pass rusher. If he gets another one this Thursday night, he will become the first Brown ever to have a sack in each of the first 4 games. Not even Myles Garrett did that in his time with the Cleveland Browns. Mike Hall put on a show, I thought, in this one. Isaiah McGuire gets a big sack, and he had 5 pressures himself. Derek Barnett's the one who hits Bryce Young's arm and leads to it. You got Sam Williams had 4 pressures. This was a total team effort, and that's what it takes. Malik Collins had, I think, 5 pressures as well. With it, in the post-Myles Garrett era, that's what you need. You need a team rush, and boy, did we get it there. The Browns generating more pressures in that game than any other defense in a single game this season.
1: And that's what you're hoping for. And we can't say it enough. You're understanding that production may be gone in a particular position with Miles now being in L.A. with the Rams. At the same time, though, you have the opportunity to get what? Connectivity to play at a higher level, because more guys' minds and souls are connected to the idea that if we play team defense, not individual stat defense, and this is no affront or assault on Myles Garrett whatsoever. I was very proud and happy to witness what I watched him do on the football field for the Cleveland Browns. I am still of the opinion, though, better defense can be played when there's a greater level of connectivity, when there's a greater understanding of one's responsibility as well as the teammates around you, and even more so, this idea that we love going out there and competing and getting after folks on the defensive side of the football. So we have opportunity to do that. And I'll say one more thing about Jared Verse. I think he said, you know what, forget all this, what type of move am I going to use? Am I going to be pretty and do a spin move here and show some finesse? He just straight bull rushed and dog dudes, and there's nothing wrong with that. As long as it's effective and gets the job done, who cares how you do it?
0: I couldn't agree more. And now he's showing that everybody's going to be preparing for that. So if he can develop that counter to it, oh, man, is he going to be a very effective pass rusher here for the Cleveland Browns. And we'll see how that goes in the matchup here against the Pittsburgh Steelers as they bring their tackles out, who have not been so good early here in this season. They've given up a couple sacks and double-digit pressures there. That would be great for Jared Verse to continue what he has done. When you look at this team and you look up this matchup, Gerard, going into it, it's a Steelers team that hadn't been very good on offense the first 2 weeks. In fact, they're the lowest EPA team in the NFL, but they got it going a little bit last week. Aaron Rodgers is still dangerous. And when you pair Aaron Rodgers with a ground game like we saw last week, where Jaylen Warren had a career-high 176 yards total offense, it's a little nerve-wracking. He's had some good games against the Cleveland Browns in the past. His first ever 100-yard rushing game, in fact, came at Cleveland, 9 for 129 at a 74-yard touchdown in that game. The DTR won for the Cleveland Browns. What do we have to do to kind of slow down their offense?
1: One, you have to be physical at the point of attack. You have to tackle extremely well because Warren will break tackles. He will run for extra yards. He loves the contact, and he loves physical play, so you have to start there. But also, two, you have to make these linemen for the Pittsburgh Steelers question if they've really arrived, because after last week's game, they're now talking about, man, this is us offensive line. It's not what we thought it was capable and should and could be. So now what you need to do is go out there and dominate and put fear and doubt in their minds. And it's a psychological warfare situation, and you do that by outplaying them, out-hustling them, and out-hitting them. So that's what you have to do. It will never change, Nathan. We can repackage this week in and week out, but it's always going to come back down to what in the world are we doing at the line of scrimmage?
0: That's where it is. It is one in the trenches. Real quick, couple injury news and notes for you. Coming out of it, Elgton Jenkins did not practice the concussion. Luke Whipler will likely start at center for the Cleveland Browns. Tyson Campbell should be good to go. And then on the other side, Jalen Ramsey has a broken wrist. Will he be able to play? That would be a big loss in the secondary for the Pittsburgh Steelers if he is not able to do so. Now's your chance to be part of the next year of Browns football. 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When we come back, you'll hear from the head coach here at Cleveland Browns, Todd Monken. This is the Todd Monken Show, presented by the Browns VIP Tailgate on the University Hospitals Cleveland Browns Radio Network.
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1: Carson's Wessinger drops. Here comes pressure off the edge. In and out of a sack. Running right. Tries to scramble. Carson's Wessinger brings him down and throws him to the turf of the 23. It's going to be fourth down. This is the game.
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0: 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You, of course, are listening to the University Hospitals Cleveland Browns Radio Network. Very happy now to be joined by the head coach of your Cleveland Browns, Todd Monken. And coach, maybe it's never always easy, but you said it after the game, what a resilient bunch, and it matters a lot more how you finish games than how you started. And for the second straight week, this team did what they had to do offensively to get a game-winning drive, and then defensively to get a hold, and in this case, a hold and another hold and a stop to win this game. What was that one like for you?
6: Well, it's like I said, I mean, our grit and our resilience as a team, really, that was really cool. Cool to watch. I would have preferred that having second and one to close it out on offense and not have a alignment issue would have made me feel a heck of a lot better about it, because the way that we'd had the third quarter on offense and yet to kick a field goal to take the lead, and then they come back and take the lead, but we get the two-point conversion stop, and then we put a drive together, you know, and, you know, we get a touchdown, then we get the two-point conversion, then we get that stop. It just would have felt a lot better in the moment had we got that second and one conversion and been able to kneel it out on in victory formation. But really proud of our guys, the way they battle. Defense kept us in it, you know, by getting another week of holding teams to field goals. And we survived a pretty good swing there. I know I'm running on here, but, you know, at the end of half with the penalties that we had that gave them 3 points, we did hold them out of the end zone, which was key. But then to fumble the opening second half kickoff, I mean, we did so many things of Browns hurting Browns, but yet to still find a way is a real credit to our guys.
0: Well, I think there's something to be said. Listen, it is a binary business, but it's a lot better to try to work on things after a win than certainly after a loss. And you mentioned it, you know, right there. We had the fumble coming out of the second half. We had, it's funny you mentioned second and one. It felt like if we were in second one or third one, we had a penalty. You'd get yourselves into a great down and distance, and then we would make it harder on ourselves again. And it just, you feel like we're on the precipice. If we can stop doing that, we have a chance to really kind of get humming, because when we don't, we can put together some good drives on offense.
6: Yeah, that's, I mean, the start is playing clean football, right? Started with operation, which we didn't have those issues this week, which we shouldn't at home. And then we had all the pre-snap penalties, and then, you know, the defensive penalties right before the half. To have 10 penalties at halftime, I mean, that's Browns hurting Browns. And then to tack on some of the mental errors, the things that were just not as a young offense, that stops you from stacking plays, calls, throws, mental errors, that really makes it hard to stack enough plays to get points on the board. And, you know, we're trying to set the minimum of being in the 20s. When we first got here, we said, okay, I think we're really going to be good on defense. Why can't we get to the 20s? Let's get to the 20s and that be the bar. Let's that be the bar. At least we're trying to get to that. And then scratch and claw, and if we get better than that as we keep moving on, then great. You know, but the, and I think we're getting closer to that. And then once you get to there, then what's the next step? What's the next thing we can do as our guys keep growing together and get more experience?
0: The ground game, Quinshon season high, 70 yards there. We had a nice run from Rocket as well. Felt like getting a little bit closer. What did you see?
6: It's closer. We certainly had at least a few runs that we thought, okay. And we didn't have, the week before we had three holding calls that really set us back. We had a holding call in the red zone on a power play that gave us a 6 or 7 yard run. We didn't have that. We had a couple of opportunities even beyond that to get a few runs, but at least it felt like at times we were able to, especially two of those runs came back to back, you know, that led to the touchdown. And it's so much easier to call the game when you can comfortably turn around, hand the ball off, and stay ahead of the chains. And then you're always in a rundown. You're not in get back on track, second and long, third and long. You know, you just feel like it's so much easier to call the game. And I thought we took a step forward.
0: The fourth down touchdown, the first touchdown to Fannin in the back corner. What were you hoping from that play? And then how about the patience Deshaun showed and Harold getting the run through and
6: leading that touchdown? Great protection. Great protection by the guys up front, and for Deshaun to be able to find him. And, you know, that's also one of those moments where leading up to that, you're going back and forth as to what is the right decision, right? That none of them are that clear cut. The margins are small, right? Do we kick it here? Do we go for it? And then they're still backed up, and we could still get the ball if we hold them. The defense is playing great. And it says go for it, which you want to be aggressive, and we did. And luckily, the guys made right by the call. Later in the game, we had the same thing with a 4th and 1 to really seal it away, and the margin says go for it. And when you don't get it, then you're pissed at yourself.
0: Yeah, right.
6: Just like the week before on your own end, going for it on 4th and 1, it says, hey, it's a yellow. You can go for it if you want. And I'm going to stay aggressive. I certainly want to be aggressive. I think that's the way you win. There are going to be times when it doesn't go your way, and it doesn't. And then you don't feel as good about the decision. Like all of us in life, when you're in the position of making decisions. So you take the information that you have and you put your best foot forward and call the best call and live with it.
0: You already ended up in some unique situations already for a head coach. You mentioned that 4th and 1. Do I kick the field goal? Do I go for it? And ultimately, I know you want to have a team that when it's 4th and 1, we get it. We're getting 1 yard. We're going to do it whenever we want, right?
6: And our team wants that. I mean, I've never been around a team that doesn't want, like defensive players, they want you to be aggressive. Like, there's not one defensive player that says, hey, let's just sit back and play coverage. No, I mean, they want to play some man. They want to be aggressive. They want to blitz. They want to be the aggressor, right? And that's the same. So the defense has my back. They want us to score.
0: Yeah.
6: I mean, right? They know that their job's easier if we score. So they want me to be aggressive. They've risen up both times, going for it on the road at Tampa, and they held them a field goal, and they held the Panthers to a field goal after the fumble on the kickoff return, which says a lot about them, because there's a moment when that happens from the bench to the field, you're making a decision as 11. As a group of 11, you're making that decision right now, right? Like, woe is me, what are we doing? Or they're not getting in. And our guys said they're not getting in.
0: And they did that again twice at the end of the game. Let's talk about this defense, because most pressure generated by a single team so far through 3 weeks in the NFL season, Cleveland Browns against Carolina Panthers, that front in particular, Mason, Michael, Isaiah, I can name all, Derek Barnett, who gets a tip at the end. They were awesome. That was fun to watch, and it felt very creative as well.
6: What's interesting, it was a combination of all of what you said, like the creativity of some of the calls, some of the stunts. The other was collectively our guys understanding that we can push the pocket and create an incompletion. They won't get credit for like a pass defended like a corner, but they should get credit for like a throwaway or couldn't find somebody. That happened numerous times.
0: Yeah, verse in particular.
6: Disrupted a throw. And the other thing is, in the last 2 weeks, we've done a better job than we did the first week. We're still not where exactly we'd be. Higher percentage of wins on first down, which allows you to get into some of your games, allows you to get into pass rush mode. That doesn't mean we were perfect and everything in the run game, but we were better early in the game in terms of stopping the run, and that certainly puts a team in drop back pass, allows you to get into your rush games, and now you have the advantage.
0: Yeah, it was fun to watch, and you know you got to get after the quarterback we're going to play this week, Aaron Rodgers.

0: is the veteran, 42-year-old, as we turn our page here. Quick turnaround, a team that you know, but a team when I went in and actually watched some of this game getting ready for it, a defense that I didn't really recognize from the Pittsburgh Steelers. They're not playing much man. They're playing as much zone as anybody in the NFL. They're not blitzing like they used to. You prepared for them six times, you know, while you were the offensive coordinator of the Ravens. But under Patrick Graham, this is very different than I think what we've seen in the past. So is there that familiarity? You know the personnel, right? But it's a very different scheme.
1: Yeah, I said it earlier. Personnel-wise, they're very similar. I mean, they're guys up front. They're linebackers within reason. Even though they lost a guy or two, really, a lot of those guys have been there for a while. Ramsey's been there.
0: Yep.
1: You talk about they had Samuel last year when we played them. Obviously, the safety position has changed a little bit, and Dean came over from Tampa Bay. But,
0: yep.
1: You know, Patrick's done a great job wherever he's been. I mean, we played the Raiders a few years ago when I was there, and he does a really good job. And so even though schematically they're a little bit different, it's still those same guys playing that are really hard. They're built front to back,
0: yep.
1: And they're very difficult to move. They do a great job. They're very heavy-handed. And we're going to have our work cut out for us, not only running the ball, but in protection.
0: Yeah, that's what they do. T.J. Watt, Highsmith on the outside, Cam Hayward, Harmon, Benton. They've got a lot of big guys there who go after the quarterback. So kind of as you go into this one, it is a short week. So how do you kind of prepare for a team that is so physical at the point of attack and know that, you know, they're not as aggressive maybe as they used to be to try to catch them in some things, but are playing, you know, at least prior to this week, pretty sound on the back end as well?
1: Yeah, no, I mean, ultimately, it's still going to come down to, can we run the football? Are we able to stay out of obvious passing situations?
0: Yep.
1: That hurt us even last week a little bit. When we got stuck, it was like we weren't efficient on first down. And so it just put us behind the chains. And now we're like, hey, how do we get back on track? How do we make a play here or there that's going to give us a chance to get back on track? So the key to the game, which is every game, this is no different, is our efficiency on first down.
0: All right. Flipping it around, Aaron Rodgers, he's seen just about everything there is. Reunited with Mike McCarthy after a couple tough weeks. They got the offense going a little bit. They are big. They got big tight ends. They like to run it. Jaylen Warren, career high 176 total yards last week. How do you come out and try to stop this team and know that, you know, Bryce Young's not afraid to hold the ball to try to push it down the field? Rodgers, for the most part, is going to get rid of that football pretty quickly.
1: No, he's a quick decision maker and has a really quick release, sees it well. I said it earlier again today, is that they've got really good personnel. They've got two tight ends that complement each other, from Darnell blocking, you know, catch and puncture to Freiermuth, and then wide receiver-wise, they got Tartts, they added Pittman. You know, Jaylen Warren's been a really productive player, a really good player. Their O-line's big and physical, and you know, Aaron is going to trust those guys to get in the play that he wants to get him, because he's elite at the line of scrimmage. He's elite with cadence, elite with signaling what he sees. And so you got to do a good, really good job of disguising as best you can and trying to disrupt as best you can his rhythm. And that's hard to do when you get it out as quickly as he does. So, but, I mean, Aaron Rodgers, I mean, what a great career. Everybody that's in the NFL is elite, but one of the all-time greats is really cool, and that he still wants to play. Really cool.
0: You know, I say really cool. Well, Cleveland Browns, Pittsburgh Steelers, first place in the AFC North on the line, Thursday night football, night game at Huntington Bank Field. That's pretty cool. I know the environment was awesome on Sunday. What are you looking for on Thursday with this crowd?
1: No, exactly. I mean, it's we have to do our part.
0: Yep.
1: And our guys played to that, you know. And it should be electric Thursday night. And that's where you want to be. You want to be. I told our guys, I mean, we want to embrace, you know, change of schedule, right? Thursday night, Sunday night, Monday night, 4 o'clock on a Sunday where they want to move you. That means you're pretty good and people want to watch you, right? Like you want to get off the 1 o'clock rotation,
0: mm-hmm.
1: Okay? You just do. You want to be where people want to watch you, and all the networks are trying to decide how they're going to put you on TV. It's like the NBA. It's not great to play on Christmas, but it means you're pretty good. It means you got star power. It means people want to watch you. And that's where you want to be, man. You want to be. So here we go. We got a chance to show what we're really about. And I can't wait. I can't wait. We had a great practice today. And I can't wait to see us take the field Thursday night, which ought to be a great environment.
0: We can't wait either. Coach, thanks for the time. Good luck.
1: Thank you.
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15: It is my absolute pleasure to be joined by the Week 2 AFC Special Teams Player of the Week, the clubhouse leader for best dressed game day fits, especially if you saw what he did in Week 2, which is no surprise you won AFC Special Teams Player of the Week that week, and just a great personal friend of the show, Andre Schmidt, the kicker of your Cleveland Browns. Andre, how are you?
16: Good. Good to be here.
15: It's good to be with you as well. Season off to a good start for the football team. Season off to a good start for you. Just when you think about home opener last year to home opener this year, what a journey it has been. And boy, you have gotten yourself in a position where you're kicking the ball great. What's just kind of this whole last year been like for you when you think about where you were to where you are now?
16: I think a lot of growth. Obviously, with like the personal stuff going on last year and just kind of dealing with like the stuff on the field and just trying to manage all that, to where I'm at now, like just in a better headspace, you know, confidence is high. You know, I'm with the guys, you know, I have so much trust in Corey and Rex and the protection that just allows me to go out there and just do my job and be free.
15: You talk so much about you're just so focused on the process and not the result, and the results have been great, so obviously you're going to stick with that process. What is your process? Like, take us through it. Okay, the Browns get to the 40, and now, oh, baby, we're in the Schmidt zone. Walk us through what you do.
16: Yeah, I think the process starts, like, in the week. Okay. It's really where it starts. I mean, like, my routine with, like, my recovery and, like, what I do preparation-wise.

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1: That's good. If I'm smooth, if I'm relaxed, then we have a good chance.
2: What's the ideal time from snap to foot and ball?
1: You want to be under 1.3 seconds.
2: It's not a lot of time.
1: Not a lot of time. To see the ball, you know, plant, get the kick. But like I said, again, like we work it so many times in practice that it's like, I know when to leave, and then if I leave every time the same, you know, obviously the snap's always there, always perfect, the hold's always perfect, so that allows me to just do what I've, muscle memory, what I've done for the whole offseason training camp with these guys.
2: Is it amazing, and I think it's something maybe we take for granted, but like what Rex is able to do is really impressive. Gets it back there in the timing, gets it back there with the laces where they're supposed to be. I mean, I think it's pretty wild, and you guys, that continuity, I'm sure, is so helpful.
1: It's huge. I mean, I'm so lucky to have those guys like in my room with me. I mean, it's like, it's incredible the way Rex snaps. You know, I'm getting perfect laces every time, and like Corey knows exactly how I like it leaned. And even when we start playing in like these weather conditions, you know, last game going into the dog pound, a little bit right to left in my face, 45 yard field goal, like he knows what I like. And even if a gust comes up, like he knows to improvise on the fly, like what to do. And like, I won't be like surprised by it. I'll be like, this is exactly what I wanted. Like, nice job. Like in Chicago, going back to last season. And I like to live in the present, obviously, and like think about practice today. But like, same thing. The wind picks up in my face. He leans the ball a bit more forward. And I'm like, great. I didn't have to say anything, you know, because you
2: guys are seeing it through the same eyes.
1: You have a little bit of communication, like before the snap. But like, if I'm already taking my steps, I'm looking at the uprights, I'm not like communicating to him at that point. He just knew what to do. And that's kind of like the stuff you build with just like repetition over a long period of time. So
2: give us a little of minutia. This is fascinating to me. Yeah. So what are the different leans? So in your face, right to left wind. And I'll be honest with you, I didn't realize how strong the wind was because it didn't look as strong from, you know, up our view in the booth, because when their guy hit one into the dog pound, I thought he missed it right. And it was like a big draw, as we would call it on the golf course, right down the middle it ended up being. But so what do you want the ball to be in that kind of a situation?
1: Yeah, he played that kick really well. You like it a little bit forward, and you like to...
2: So tilted towards the goalpost.
1: Towards the goalpost, yeah. You kind of hit a little bit under it. It'll be more of a higher revolution spinning ball to cut through the wind.
2: Okay.
1: And then you want to play, obviously, those more like right than you would left, you know, because naturally with the kicker you want to hit, like, you kind of hit a draw, you know. So it's like those are more, you have to hit it, I don't want to say thin, but like thin is okay in that situation,
2: to get you like that penetrating
1: get that penetrating is high spinny ball, so it's not going to really get affected by the wind. If you really try to smash one, you have a little bit of draw, it's just going to get taken by that wind. So yeah, that's just reps, honestly, working out here at the practice field, and then just playing in the stadium, like pregame, getting a feel for it, and like being comfortable with like kind of understanding what it's going to be. And we, like we said, like we didn't think it was going to be that bad. When we got out there pregame, I was like, okay, it's pretty windy.
2: How do you balance in the pregame showing off and then also not doing too much? Because I've noticed we're getting into the like mid 60s in pregame, which is fun to watch from up in the booth, believe me. But how do you kind of balance, all right, testing your bounds but also not going maybe too much?
1: I think as I've gotten older too in my career, like, sure, this is only year two, but like just being older in general, I don't have that kind of like egotistical like
2: watch me hit mindset. 73.
1: I don't really like care for that. I'm really just out there trying to see what my distance, my like my range is, like, and I don't need to hit a 65 yarder to know I can hit a 65. If I hit a 58 yarder and it clears by a lot, I don't need to like just sit back there.
2: You mean like
1: my
2: your first 50 yarder this year was that was going to be good from 70,
1: right? And just wear my leg out, like, I don't there's no need to do that. So I'm really, there's no like ego, there's no like showing off when it comes to it. When you play other big leg kickers, like, you see them and you try not to pay attention, you stay in your own
2: Cam
1: lane.
2: Little week one,
1: exactly. I mean, that's kind of who I was alluding to, is like unbelievable leg talent. It's like you have to stay in your own lane and like know what, like, who you are. And like, my whole thing is I want to hit a clean ball playing in the AFC North. Like, I want to hit a true end over end rotation that's not going to get deviated by the wind a lot. And that's kind of the game that I've wanted, like,
2: when
1: turn myself into.
2: Yes, consistency. And when you go out there, the ball goes through. And I can tell you, our fans love when you go out there. There's a lot of confidence. And, you know, I'm sure you've heard Phil Dawson. He's up somewhere in the field house. You know, that's what we need another Phil Dawson. Well, and right now you certainly are on your way to doing that. When you talk about, you know,

0: kicking it the pure end over end so it doesn't deviate too much. Are you pretty much, does that mean you can always keep it between the uprights? Because I do think sometimes it's, you know, thinking from a golf standpoint, you're like, all right, it's right to left. But now you're starting to aim over the water on the right and let the wind bring it back. That's when sometimes it just goes into the water because you hit it almost too pure right there.
1: I think it depends on the wind and the severity and the distance. Like if we're at 60, like end of half kick, you know, like mid 60s, like, and it's heavy gust left to right, and I'm like going towards the tunnel or whatever, I'm going to aim that thing at the left upright, and then I'm going to hit it hard, and I'm going to have like that draw to it, but the wind is just going to fight it back into the upright. So like those situations are okay. I mean, honestly, there were some games last year, like warming up against the 49ers, I believe it was gust up to like 45. I was aiming it like just outside, if not right at the upright. I try not to aim outside.
0: Yeah.
1: In case I do hit it pure right at the numbers and the wind dies or whatnot. But I think right at the uprights, and even if it dies a little bit, it's still going to push a little bit left.
0: So another just kind of golf analogy. When you said you're on the sideline, you don't want to hit too many. You just want to hit a good ball. Is it kind of like, all right, once you hit one and you're like, that was the good A ball, I'm good. Let's just get out there. Kind of like on the range. You know, you want your last one. Like, all right, boom, pure. Now let's go.
1: Sure, but I also don't. I don't hold a lot of value to in my warm up and in like the kicks in the net. You know, if I don't hit one I like and it's third down, like I'm not going to rush to get another one into the net just to get a better one. Like,
0: I'm just going to.
1: Yeah,
0: what are the chances I'm going to do that twice in a row, right?
1: I try not to. I don't even think about it. It's just like whatever I got foot on the ball, like it doesn't matter. Hit this one clean, smooth tempo, like whatever my swing thoughts are, and then I'll go out and just try to execute like that. I used to not even kick in the net like my first year in college. I was like, this is strange to me. Like, just getting into kicking, But now it's just like, hey, keep the leg warm.
0: Yeah.
1: Just hit a clean ball into the net. It's like, okay, that feels good. Just do
0: that. The muscle memory. Yeah, just exactly. Keep it in the groove.
1: Yeah,
0: keep
1: but
0: it.
1: even with warm ups too, in like halftime, there's such a limited amount of kicks. You know, halftime you may get two kicks. Like, you miss one or you miss the last one, they're blowing the whistle. Like, you can't let that affect you. You can't let that ride into the second half. Like, should be like, whatever, you know, I got foot on ball, I know what the wind's doing, this is where I'm gonna play it.
0: All right, let's talk about something very important that's on everybody's mind, and that is your fashion. When did you start saying this year? Because I feel like we've stepped it up this year. Not to say that it was last year, it was bad. We're not putting anything down. We're just saying it feels like we're stepping it up a bit, and I would say certainly in Tampa was a chef's kiss early there. When did we decide we wanted to really kind of, you know, go for a little bit of the gusto here?
1: I mean, I don't know. It's just my style. Like, I'm not.
0: It is your style.
1: I'm not really like.
0: It's casual, but it's also very cool.
1: I mean, I'm not treating it like Paris Fashion Week, or I'm like on the runway. Like, it's just what I like to wear. And I think like the beginning of the season last year, like I was just in the travel suit. You know, I didn't want to like. It wasn't like my. I didn't feel like myself. You know, so I started expressing myself and just like being who I am, like my style and what I wear, and like feel good, feel confident coming into the stadium and feel good, and just carries into
0: look
1: the game.
0: Look good, play good.
1: Exactly, yeah. It's the age-old saying.
0: Exactly. And speaking of coming to the stadium, on the road, you know, we're on buses, and you never know where you end up, and I've been lucky enough. We've been next to each other pretty much every time. But at home, you guys came in together, you, Corey, and Rex. How do we coordinate this? How do we make this happen?
1: Yeah, we leave the hotel at the same time. Like, okay. Wait on us. Okay. We're all following each other in our cars and stuff like that. But if one of us gets kind of left behind, we just wait for them in the lot. Just walk in together. I think we got something special planned for this Thursday. We're all gonna come in.
0: That's a big teaser. I love that. And we'll get you out of here on this one. And I'm gonna guess your answer is not at all. But the NFL instituted a new rule. You and I joked about it earlier. Mm-hmm. What the Patriots used to do. Now it is just black with a logo up there. Whatever the sponsor of the stadium is. Have you even noticed?
1: No, I haven't. Yeah,
0: so I figured.
1: Yeah, I don't look at anything external like up there or anything. It's like it's on the uprights. It's where I want to hit the ball through the uprights. I imagine like pane of glass there, and it's like, if I was going to draw next, you know, I want to hit it right there on that spot.
0: Aim small, miss small. Yeah. That's right. Helps for golf as well,
1: exactly.
0: By the way.
1: Yeah.
0: All right. Thursday night, national TV, 2-1 Browns, 2-1 Steelers. These are the situations kickers, you know, dream to be in games like this. How excited are you for this one?
1: Yeah, I'm excited, of course, but I want to be where my feet are right now too. Like, take today, hit the ball well in practice today, and then enjoy tomorrow. You know, I don't want to tire myself out getting too excited or whatever, nervous or whatever the feelings may be. Like, I'll let those come on Thursday, and I'm gonna enjoy where I'm at today.
0: Well, can't wait for that. And I gotta tell you, my father-in-law tried to make a trade in our family fantasy football league, and he wanted you off my roster. I said no dice. Andre Schmidt is all mine. Congrats on the great start to the season. Keep it going Thursday night against Steelers.
1: No doubt. Thank you.
0: We'll be back with more of the Todd Monken Show, presented by the Browns VIP Tailgate, all along the University Hospitals Cleveland Browns Radio Network.
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11: Very much so. Yes. Made sure I ate the same thing, sometimes wore the same thing, made sure I went out the exact same time, did the exact same warm-up day in and day out. Heck, sometimes I even stood in certain sections of the football field just to make sure that I had some type of mojo. So, unfortunately, yes, I was.
10: I love that. All right, matchup real quick. Browns have to win on offense Sunday is what?
11: You have to win at the tackles position. You cannot let Highsmith and Watt dominate the football game. You simply have to put them in a position where they're not causing Deshaun Watson the inability to get outside the pocket and operate.
10: And on Sunday, matchup the Browns defense has to win. I'm sorry, on Thursday night, the matchup the Browns defense has to win.
11: And I think they have to win on the outside. You're watching Aaron Rodgers and company play, and I'm seeing a lot of vertical passing attempts, and I'm seeing him being very aggressive with the football and not necessarily being methodical and patient. So we have to make sure that we're defending the deep passes and dominating in the secondary.
10: All right, Dog Pound, get your tickets today. I'm telling you, there aren't many left, if any, to watch the Browns and the Steelers on Thursday night at Huntington Bank Field. 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
10: 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Nathan Zagura and Gerard Cherry wrapping it up here. Gerard, all right, stock up, step up time. Give me one player whose stock is up.
11: Harold Fannin Jr.
10: Two touchdowns, career high there. Yes, like the matchup of him against the linebackers in the middle, Patrick Queen. Let's see what he can do there. All right, who's somebody that needs to step up?
11: I'm just going to name a unit. Offensive line, step up. Let's get this running game going. Let's pass protect like we've never done before and give ourselves a great chance to win this football game.
10: And I'll go defensive line stock is up, and I'm going to agree with you. Offensive line needs to step up. This is a very, very tough matchup there. All right, coming your way on Thursday at 4:30 p.m., it's the Browns game day with Gerard Cherry and Ken Carmen. At 6:30, it's the Browns kickoff show with Andy and Tyvus. And at 8:15, it's kickoff from Huntington Bank Field with me, Andrew, and Gerard. Have big thank yous tonight to our coordinating producer, Meredith Kane, executive producer, Jason Gibbs, and in-studio special producer, Andrew Siciliano, tonight on the program. Gerard, Browns, Steelers, first place in the AFC North on the line. How pumped up are you, brother?
11: I'm fired up, my man. How can you not be? Thursday night football, the whole nation will be watching the game, and we need to show up and show out.
10: That's right. For Gerard, I am Nathan Zagura, thanking you for joining us once again and listening to the Todd Monken Show. 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